0: so. However, unions say it'll break deep bonds between individuals and their carers developed over years. Members of Parliament in Britain have voted down a new attempt to legalise assisted dying in England and Wales. The bill would have allowed adults with fewer than 6 months to live to apply to be given help to end their own lives, subject to certain safeguards. It was the second attempt to change the law, the BBC's Nomia Iqbal reports.
1: Those against the bill argued that the safeguards could not adequately protect vulnerable people from pressure or coercion, and talked of the need to improve the state of palliative and social care. Supporters insisted the safeguards were robust and said those who were already dying should be given the choice and control over how their lives ended. There were also changes of heart, with one MP switching to vote against after saying her conscience was not at peace. A new bill could potentially be introduced in a future parliamentary session, but this bill is now over.
0: To sport, and Fremantle is still in the chase for a maiden AFL premiership with a 14-point win over Geelong in their elimination semi-final in Perth. The Dockers won 18-12, 120 to 16-10, 106. Geelong's season is over, while Fremantle now face Sydney at the SCG in a preliminary final.
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6: And the weather for this weekend and into next week for the Latrobe Valley. Today we're going for a maximum of 22 degrees. We had some early fog and it's sunny. And I think it's sunny now when we're going for a top of 22 degrees with patchy fog. Sunny day. Tomorrow, 13th of September, minimum 6, maximum 25 with a late shower or two.
7: 25 tomorrow?
6: 25, that's a late shower. Hopefully it's very late, but meaning chance of showers in the evening. And on Monday, 14th of September, minimum 11, maximum 20 degrees with a partly cloudy day with a medium chance of showers and light winds. And on Tuesday, so we go from 25 on Sunday to Tuesday, minimum 9, maximum 12. Cloudy, very
7: hot. 12 degrees. What happened to the catastrophic global warming?
8: That's happening earlier in the week, Richard.
6: Yeah, that's happening on Tuesday. On Sunday. Yeah. That's tomorrow. And then on Wednesday, 16th of September, minimum 5, maximum 13, cloudy with a chance, light chance of a shower. And on Thursday, minimum 6, maximum 15 degrees, cloudy day. And then on Friday, 18th September, if I dare go that far ahead, minimum 5, maximum 21 degrees and a mostly sunny day.
7: Oh, well, so it does warm up to the end of the week.
6: So, yeah, for the Gippsland Grand
8: Flourish of spring.
6: It is spring. Just means we're going to have to keep cutting our lawns once a week, I think, by the looks of it. Because it's right. A bit of rain, a bit of sunshine, a bit of heat. And it's going to go. So now, has our next gets reviewed yet, or has he still got duties?
8: No, because we had the delay in that last quarter between Hillend and Yanar in the fourths. They've only just started presentations now, so John will get here, but he may be a bit delayed. But we can tell you that Hillend were victorious over Yanar by 4 points. So Hillend were 52 and Yanar 48, and there's a big, big crowd out there at the fourth presentation. So a lot of people from Willow Grove and Hill End have made it over the hill, as you know, I guess. So, so they're there, and the thirds are out warming up at the moment ground. So,
6: Richard, before we get into with John comes over after his league duties, tell us about, you're a life member, you're saying, of the McGippy League. What have you seen with the McGippsland League? Like, if you're thinking back, obviously, was it we see a lot more pressures on sport now, isn't it? Like there's before, back in the day, when I'm going back in the ancient days now, before internet, you know, BI, before internet. You know, summer was cricket, winter was football. That was it. It was not basketball and all these other sports. Was that, what was it like in the halcyon days at the McGippie?
7: Well, McGippie believed then, like they celebrated their 50th anniversary in 85. So 35 was the McGippie Football League was formed. It represented communities that existed at the time. Like Morwell Bridge, I think, was in. That was a town. That was on the highway. So it represented the sort of aspirations, if you like, and the emotion that existed in every town. These days, of course, and that's it. You know, kids played football or they played cricket. There was soccer, I guess. From soccer grew post World War II.
6: Was that with the immigration boom?
7: With immigration, yeah. I mean, I was associated with Monash Soccer Club for a little while in Newborough in the 1960s, early 1960s. And they were populated by essentially children of British immigrants. And of course, other Maltese, Italians,
6: You've got
7: Central Europeans.
6: Falcons, you've got... was it Newborough Yallourn is now, but it was Yallourn Soccer Club were very strong back in the day.
7: These days, I've noticed even within my own family, there's concerns about being injuries in Australian rules football. I wonder about the long term impact of concussion.
8: Yeah, I think that concussion. We haven't heard the last of that yet.
7: We haven't heard the last of that yet. Concussion-related injuries, it's a huge, huge concern in the United States.
8: Do you think we can see the day when AFL players will be wearing helmets?
7: Absolutely.
8: Yep.
7: Yeah, I can see that because there's been so many high-profile cases. And so you've got so looking at today's situation, you've got... You've still got, you know, small towns like Fish Creek, like Minion. I mean, Minion's population is less than 800. They've got a netball and netball and football team that are relatively successful. You've got Fish Creek's in the grand final. I think the population of Fish Creek is about 600. They probably got, I don't know, I haven't looked at the list, but you know, they all have imports. But I don't see anything necessarily wrong with that. So you've still got the opportunity for young people in each of those small towns to participate in their local sporting event, which is good for the area. But it's becoming somewhat difficult in towns that are dying. We haven't seen too many dead towns yet in land, but certainly in around places like the Mallee, Wimmera, you know, whole swathes of those towns.
8: Well, some of those towns you'll drive past, and there's the remnants of the footy ground.
7: Yeah,
8: and then the pubs next door's closed as well.
7: Yeah,
8: some of those ones on the Sunraysia Highway in particular.
7: Yep,
8: further north.
7: So they've just been. There's no jobs. There's no bank. School may well have closed. The railway station no longer exists. So the whole institutions of those communities have disappeared. We don't have banks there's no bank in Morwell anymore.
8: I think Commonwealth might have one in Mid Valley, but it's a bane of frustration with a lot of people that there is no banking available. And if you want to interact with the bank, you've got to go to Traralgon.
7: So it's like I always said, if you get an annual report of a company, you can tell its culture by reading their annual report.
8: Yeah.
7: But you can tell the temperature of a community by its the participation rate in things like sporting events or cultural activities.
6: And how important is it for young people? Like we've just seen the Force, or heard the Force,
9: You guys have seen the game there. How important is it for young people to be part of team sport or individual, whatever the sport, whether it's netball, etc., to get off a computer game or yeah?
8: Probably the question we'll ask Tim when we interview him. But I've got grandkids now, so I'm starting to see them embracing at a fairly young age, I might add, embracing footy already through Auskick and some of the really good junior programs that are running. I can only talk about Traralgon, but there's some really good sort of pre-competition programs running with young kids as well, so that, you know, to get them ready for that first under eights or whatever it might be.
7: Yep.
8: So I think, you know, but kids, they're just saturated with all these different options. And, you know, to get kids running, see kids running around with a ball, it doesn't matter what it is, it's got to be a great thing, considering they could be sitting in a room with a tablet.
7: And kids tend to congregate with their mates.
8: That's
7: so
8: right.
7: If your mates are playing footy, that's probably where you're gonna go. If they're playing, if they're going to play rugby or they're going to play soccer, that's where the kids go. And soccer is becoming very high profile. Because there's so much of it on the telly.
8: Yep.
7: Soccer. The Australian Soccer League's not doing all that fabulously successfully, but you know there's an opportunity. There are opportunities to participate in an international sport that sort of, and you don't have the same level of. You have different injuries in soccer. It's not as physical as AFL, but not obviously anyway.
8: No.
7: And neither's basketball. So. Depends on the popularity of that club in your own town and where the young people want to go. That will determine
8: now,
7: how successful it is.
8: I've got some history trivia for you.
7: Mm-hmm.
8: I'm really interested in the origin of the names of towns.
7: Mm-hmm.
8: And so I'll talk about Meenyan and Dumble. It's a bit like Darnham, you know, out of Warrigal. Apparently the history of the name of that town is that there was a farmer there. And he had holes in his socks, and he said to his wife, "Can you darn them?" And that's how they got the name of the town, but that's just totally wrong. I just made that up. Anyway.
9: I got to say, that doesn't sound really... like I said,
8: no, not really convincing. Anyway. Now, Meenyan. Now, the name is believed to have come from an Aboriginal word relating to the moon, although local historians note there's a story that the town was named after an Aboriginal woman, Minnie Ann, who camped on the banks of the Tarwin River. So that's Meenyan. So a couple of different theories there. The Dumbalk one's probably a bit clearer. Now, Dumbalk's name is an Aboriginal word meaning winter, frost and rain, and it's a nod to the high rainfall that makes the Tarwin Valley such good dairy country. So, and of course, they had the big butter factory in Dumbalk as well.
7: Well, they did.
8: Yeah.
7: I mean, in fact, Dumbalk had a population, if you go back 20 years ago, it would have had 1,000 people in it.
8: Yeah, well, you tend to drive straight through the middle of town, but you don't realise that there's a couple of blocks of houses either side.
7: So that's reduced dramatically. It's down to about 450 now from 1,000. So, well, those are sort of issues I want to talk to John Schelling about, actually.
8: Yeah, we might have to stagger our guests a little bit here, Flinny, because there are still some presentations on the ground at the moment. So, but I will note, all the umpires, that even the fourth umpires, they're all wired up. They've got their earpieces in and
7: really?
8: Microphone
7: wow.
8: thing, or Elastoplasted, if we're allowed to mention that brand name, to their ear.
7: So there's not one central umpire anymore.
8: Well, I don't know. Yeah. I'm not sure how it all works, but I'm not sure if that's the purposes of broadcasting or conferring or what. I'm not sure.
7: Yeah.
9: I don't know. So is John there, or you've got a next guest?
8: No. John is. There's still presentations happening out on the ground, so I assume he's still hooked up with that. But as I said, I think we might have to stagger our guest timings a little bit, Flinny, because we are. This is the beauty of live radio out in the community.
9: It is.
8: And we should say, I mean, we're a community organisation. We don't have a lot of funds, but I think this year it's fair to say that the footy coverage have mastered the art of how to do an outside broadcast.
7: Absolutely.
8: So we'd love to
7: We've learned a lot as a station.
8: We have, yeah. Absolutely. We'd love to do a lot more live broadcasting out in the community during the year. So Hey, if you've got any ideas for a live broadcast
9: or events coming up,
8: we spoke with Moore Bowling Club and a few others about opportunities. So
7: someone should organise a candidates forum for the seat of Moore.
8: As part of this program,
9: we probably could.
7: Yeah, always part of the station.
8: What a great idea! We could do that.
7: An OB.
8: We could do that.
9: I'm sure we have the technology, but we should mention that the seniors grand final is broadcast on our station this afternoon, so you can actually listen to the game if you can't get down there.
8: That's right. Now, the umpires are walking out on the ground for the third, so I don't know whether that's a little hint to the people who are still on the ground.
9: Is it time, like the Oscars, play the music? Get it,
8: time, well, yeah, that's exactly.
7: The ball is bounced in about 12 or 13 minutes.
8: Yep. Timing is 10:30, so it's not very far away at all. The ball has been held up by the field umpire, so, and he's looking over at the crowd to say, hey, we're ready to rock and roll here in a minute. And you're probably impacting on the ability of one of the teams to have a few little kicks for goal as well. But still a big crowd here, and as you'd expect, it's only probably going to get bigger. And as I did mention, I got here at about 8:45, and they'd already sold out of the
7: spectator program.
9: The record.
8: Spectator had been sold out. And, big crowd. And as I said, parking, quite a lot of parking here in this at this venue anyway. But the parking has flowed out to other parts of Meenyan as well. So, a little bit overcast, I would say, probably now than what it was earlier on, but there is no forecast of any rain, I don't think, here.
7: I wouldn't think so.
8: Any here, and we've got it's cloudy at the moment. So
9: it's looking pretty sunshine.
8: It's 14 here at the moment, 15, but we will be looking at hitting around 19 in Meenyan at around 2 p.m. through to about 4. So a lovely afternoon if you want to come out and get a hot dog and a sausage roll and enjoy some really high standard local footy, because as we know, with these sorts of conditions, this is when you're going to get some great local skills exhibited.
9: Yes, it's a fast game.
7: I might go and ask one of the umpires to explain to us what the go is with umpiring local. Why are they all wired up, for example?
8: Yeah, do you want to go and grab them, or we'll have a chat with them?
7: All you need to be an umpire is we've got to have a brain, although sometimes
9: Yeah, that's said like a true Geelong supporter there, I think, Richard.
7: And you've got to have a whistle. You've got to have a whistle.
8: So. Hey, just on that, I don't know what happened last night. Who won and what was the score?
9: Well, it wasn't Geelong.
8: Richard's just standing on the cables here.
9: Yeah, so it was the Dockers. What do they call it? The Wharfie time or something? Is it Wharfie time, they say?
8: Yeah, I did watch the first quarter.
9: 120 versus 106, so...
8: I think they kicked their score against Hawthorn in the first quarter, didn't they? And some.
9: Yeah, so I think they'll bounce back. But question for you, Bertie, while Richard tags an umpire while waiting for John. Has football food taste changed? It used to be, back in the day, it used to be a pie at the footy. Now it's a hot dog. Do you think that hot dogs have taken over?
8: Yeah, I think there's... I think that it's probably reflective of changing food tastes as well. So we've probably got
9: less likely to make a mess with eating a hot dog.
8: Now, Richard, do you want to introduce our guest?
7: Well, if I knew his name, I'd introduce him properly because I didn't get around to asking him. Your name is?
10: I'm Max, and I'm an umpire.
7: You're a field umpire.
10: Field umpire, yeah, that's right.
7: Yeah, we were just talking amongst ourselves about how the game's organised these days, because I guess. You know, I'm 75, so when I was knocking around in the 60s, there was only one central umpire,
10: yeah,
7: a couple of guys with white coats on doing the goals, and then whoever you could get as a boundary umpire. So how many central umpires would be in a mid-gippy grand final?
10: In the scenes today, there's three.
7: Three?
10: Three, yeah.
7: Three umpires?
10: Yeah.
7: How do you communicate with one another?
10: Well, we're wired up for the final series and throughout the year.
8: Yeah, I saw that.
10: So it's pretty easy to communicate. When.
9: So is that you're wired up to each other? Or
10: we're wired up to each other, yeah.
7: Okay.
8: That's fantastic. Yeah. Tell us about your umpiring story, because we know that umpiring is like everything. It relies on volunteers. You might get paid, I'm not sure, but...
9: And there's no game, Bertie, without umpires.
8: Umpiring.
10: Yeah, well, Dad. It'll start with Dad. He was... well, I was just always following him around. He's done about 600 odd games around here.
8: Yep.
7: And 600?
8: Do you want to give a shout out to your dad or not?
10: Yeah, sure. His name's Paul. And yeah, yep. Gave, there's his shout out. He did his calf last week, so
8: he's not happy.
10: Out this week. But oh well. But yeah, so started following dad around and then started in the boundary. And I found the boundary a bit boring, not really doing much. Like, you go parts of the games without doing much. So I moved into the field and loved it. And I think I've been doing senior field for 4 years now.
8: Oh, wow.
10: It's pretty, yeah.
7: I mean, well, you don't do it for the money, I imagine.
10: No, I like it.
7: Well, how much do you get paid for a...
8: Probably a hot dog and a can of Coke at the end.
9: Probably a bit more than that now, Richard.
10: Yeah, it's a bit more than that now. But when I first started, when I'm doing running boundary for clubs, that's what it was. But yeah. Goes up a bit.
9: So,
10: here,
9: question for, because yeah, not often you get to talk to umpires. Normally, you know, the crowd send a lot of advice to umpires during the footy game because it gets very passionate. But what's the, I know a good friend of mine, Richard, used to umpire cricket, Greg Ford, shout out to Googa, and he used to say he loved it because it was the best seat in the house. Is that the same with football, or is it you're just too busy? You're just to actually take the game
10: You get a bit busy, but I really enjoy it. Like, with the three umpires, you do get, like, you're always umpiring, but there are some breaks and stuff, and when you got some pretty good players running around, it's pretty cool to watch them and watch them up close.
7: Is there much abuse of the level of abuse of umpires, you know, 25, 30 years ago was very high indeed. You were abused, you were sworn at.
8: Well, on ground and off ground back in those days, yeah.
10: It's got a lot better on ground now, but off ground there's still a bit, but you expect that.
8: A few mouthy people.
10: Yeah.
7: So the level of abuse has dropped.
10: Feel like it has, yeah.
7: Yeah, it's interesting because, you know, so with social media, of course, on social media, the level of haranguing and abuse is high.
10: Yeah.
8: What's the training regime for a field umpire? What do you do in the lead up to the start of the season? And what do you do during the week from a training perspective? Well, what do you learn along the way?
10: During the week, we do about an hour and a half down in, all over in Moorware.
8: Yep.
10: It's just a training we sort of mainly work on. We do about half a conditioning block, so half of that's just running and stuff. And then a lot of positioning we focus on at training and, like, sort of bit scenario based. And like, where do we go for this stuff and, like, boundary throwing positioning and stuff. And then off-season's just keeping fit, keeping the legs rolled over.
8: And what about conflict resolution? If there is an issue on the ground, are you trained on how to deal with that?
10: I guess that comes with time as well. Obviously, I'm pretty young. I find it.
9: It's called a 50-metre penalty, Bertie. Yeah. That's how they pull it in the line.
10: We're the ones that got the whistles at the end of the day.
8: Shut your mouth and you've got a 50-minute penalty.
10: Pay a free kick and they're usually quiet pretty quick.
8: Yeah.
10: Oh,
8: very good.
9: What would you...
8: You're umpiring... Oh, sorry, Tony.
9: I was just going to ask a question. What would your advice be to someone thinking about becoming an umpire? Because there's always a need for umpires, whether it's cricket, football, etc. And like I said, you know, flipping it before, but the reality is you're all essentially volunteers. I mean, you get a bit of stipend, but it doesn't cover the cost probably, but of travel. And there's no game without umpires. Like, you know, what would you say to people thinking about becoming an umpire?
10: I'd definitely 100% do it, start out local. I was a bit against it at the start, but as soon as I started doing it, I loved it. And there's obviously boundary, goals, field. There's usually something for everyone. Anyone can do anything. And yeah, it's pretty, I just, yeah, really enjoy it now.
8: Hey, our next guest has arrived. Yeah. So we might wish you all the best for today.
10: Thank you.
9: And thanks for jumping in at last minute.
8: What do umpires do at the end of the season?
10: Usually just have a bit of a break.
8: Oh, that's right. I shouldn't ask. I've heard about umpire trips. Yeah.
10: All right. Thank you.
8: Thanks, mate. Have a good day. Have a good game. We're just doing a bit of a mic swap here at the moment. So the beauty of live radio.
9: It is.
7: Yeah, we've got the president of the Mid-Gippsland Football and Netball League, ex-mayor of still a councillor, still South Gippsland Council, but was the mayor last year of South Gippsland Shire. Yeah.
8: John Schelling, welcome to our world this week.
11: Thanks, Dave. Thanks, boys. Thanks for having me on board. Yeah.
8: So you'd be pretty happy with the attendance here at the moment.
11: It's been well scripted, hasn't it? I mean, we've got sides that travel very well with lots of supporters in Hill End and Yennar, and Tarwin are coming up next with MDU. So most of them have got really strong supporter bases, and then we're gifted at the end of the day with the biggest fight of all time between Fish Creek and Foster. I mean, the love's not very evident in the room when they're together, and so it's to play them at Meenya nice and close will be fantastic. And I'm really looking forward to today. Much better than 2 years ago when we were standing here in the hail.
12: The obvious question, or the number of obvious questions about the South Gippsland football scene, but how is it that clubs, you know, Foster's got a population of about 2,000 and something, Fish Creek's got a population of, you know, as in the town, it's got a population of about 600, something like that.
11: Yep.
12: And there's lots of little towns in South Gippsland. It's almost the nature of the place. How can they produce such successful football teams?
11: Oh, it's in the water.
12: Is it?
11: Definitely in the water. Yeah,
12: it's got to be. Got to be something.
11: Because you know, in South Gippsland, it rains for 9 months a year and then drips off the trees for going to three. So we've all got plenty of water down here. So water makes them grow, and water makes everything grow. So no, we have been very, very lucky, and even the amount that have gone on to play league football and who are currently playing league football, and you know, there's young Sam Flanders from Fish Creek, there's the four Prisma kids from Foster, you know, just fantastic examples of being really good sports people, and of course South Gippsland's also got Eleanor Patterson, the world's best high jumper. So you know, there you go. They all come from down our way. But no, I think most areas have that. Country kids are more, I suppose, more drawn to playing the normal sports like football and netball and cricket and basketball, where the kids in Melbourne have got so many choices.
12: Yep.
8: Yeah, but as I said earlier, it's really important for local communities. It really is the glue that holds some communities together, isn't it, really?
11: Oh, without doubt.
8: Footy club, the CFA shed brigade, yeah. So
11: We've got Timmy Cotter here today, and Tim's been working really hard with AFL Gippsland to get around the clubs and be part of it. But I think the big mob, the AFL, need to understand how important these communities are, or how important these football netball clubs are to communities. Because you go to Ballara, for instance, there's not much in Ballara but a bowls club and a football netball club.
8: Yeah.
11: Bully and I went down there a few weeks ago. There's 60 people having a meal at 5:45. They sort of moved out about 7 o'clock. The next wave of about 60 people come in. So, you know, that's 120 people in a small community like Ballara all come for tea. Mm. And that's part of being part of the whole get-together. And Hill End do it very, very well up there. They support their own community hotel, as well as their football and their cricket. So it's just good to see.
8: But that's the importance, isn't it, of clubs forming these partnerships with other community organisations and businesses in their town as well?
11: Well, if you don't support someone local, they disappear.
8: Yeah.
11: And then you've got nothing. So it's really, really important. And I think we've learnt that over the last 20 or 30 years. You know, a lot of people buy online, a lot of people shop in the major towns, and they suddenly realise that if we don't look after it, it won't be here.
9: Now, Bertie, Richard, before you jump in, I'll just take a quick break to listen to some sponsor messages, and then we'll be back with John and then Tim as well, I believe, after that.
8: We love our sponsors.
9: So just stay tuned.
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9: And we're back with Our World This Week and the live broadcast from the Mid-Gippsland Grand Final at Minion.
8: Yeah, we're just readjusting our headsets. Hey, John, I guess one of the biggest changes for Mid-Gippy League is Morwell East departing at the end of the year.
11: Yeah, that's
8: how did that all play out from your perspective?
11: It's been going for the last 3 or 4 years. They've been wanting out. They seem to think that Traralgon's going to be a better place to draw sponsorship from. They don't like driving over the hill to South Gippsland. And I think the Mid-Gippy Footy League's looked after all those clubs on both sides of the fairly well by scripting games where you only go once or twice over the hill.
8: Yep.
11: But unfortunately, more or less see their destiny at North Gippy, and I think they're just looking for a change of habitat, if you like. We don't see that they're going to be any better off or any worse off than what they are now. But anyway, that's up to them.
8: What does that mean for numbers? How many clubs will you have in the comp next year?
11: The good thing out of it is both leagues have now got 12, clubs. That's a positive out of the whole thing. So we can play four rounds of games, play full 18 games and do it properly. So that's a positive. But at the end of the day, we don't like to lose a club who's been with us for, you know, 70-odd years.
12: You've got to say, though, if you're going to design football leagues, you wouldn't design them the way they are. I mean, you've got a... Well, I think it's an absurdity, really. You've got... Just drive up the road and you've got teams in North Gippsland, for goodness sake. Yeah. I mean, it doesn't make any sense.
11: It's hereditary from what we copped. And as you probably know, I was president of the Alberton Footy League when... Footy Netball League when we dissolved the other end of the league.
12: Yep.
11: And actually, I wasn't president then, but it was already in, the wheels were in motion. And Yarram didn't want to drive all the way to Phillip Island. They found that absurd. So they went and joined the North Gippy League, and then Woodside come back in, and they were already in the North Gippy League. So, you know, it's just the way it... And the good thing out of that is the rivalry between Yarram and Woodside has been so strong for so long.
8: Yeah.
11: That they maintain that rivalry. And I think the most important part of sport is rivalry. And these small towns, Foster, Fish Creek, you know, Stony Creek and MDU.
12: It's called tribalism, actually.
11: It is tribalism, yeah, absolutely. Yeah, I fully agree. It is also almost like tribalism. And, you know, like, and the success of those clubs is driven by their people. And, you know, Fish Creek's full of farmers. Foster's full of townies. You know, Stony Creek's full of farmers. MDU's full of townies type of stuff. You know, that's how it works. And when they come together, they're the best games of the year, because, you know, you can come in the rooms after a Stony Creek game and playing MDU, and there'll be 120 people in the rooms having a beer together.
8: Yeah.
11: But they've been out shouting at each other all day.
8: Exactly,
11: you know, beforehand. Yeah. You know, so it's really great.
8: John, just for those who don't know, and I've got no idea, so I'm asking the question, how many people are involved behind the scenes in terms of running the league?
11: Yeah, it's countless. You know, we've got an executive of six, I think, six or seven.
8: Yep.
11: But then there's the support staff that come from there. So, like, or support people that come from there. So, Jen Blackshaw runs the netball, but she's got a support staff of probably four or five or six people. She goes to all the time to get stuff done. You know, Pauline's the same. She's been running the administration for the league for a number of years now, and you know, but she's got a support staff of someone to do social media, someone to do, you know, finance, someone to do all the support stuff that goes with it. So it's countless, but clubs are even bigger. You know, you've got to have so many people to run a footy club or footy netball club nowadays.
8: And leagues like Mid-Gippy and the clubs that are within that league, they rely heavily on there being a sort of nice organic growth of juniors. How's that looking in the towns that make up the league?
11: Yeah.
8: Are we getting enough kids coming through and running with footy?
11: Netball's strong.
8: I couldn't get over how many people.
11: Massive
8: crowd.
11: I mean, everyone seems to have girls these days. But anyway, we're starting to turn that around, and it really does come down to clubs being clubs of choice and bringing kids out from the major centres to come and play out here. So MDU and Stony Creek, Tarwin rely on Langatha a fair bit, you know, and Ballara and Thorpedale and those rely on Maui, or they rely on Maul to provide their extra prize.
8: Yeah.
11: But you've really got to get someone to focus very, very hard on those junior numbers to get them out there.
8: Yep.
11: And if that falls away, then it all falls away. So we're looking out. We're taking on the Central Gippsland under 12s and 14s this year. They're going to spread a little bit into a couple of leagues, but as time goes on, it'll allow us to play, let's say, Tour and Stony Creek to play an under 13s game against each other on a Saturday morning. And from that, we'll start to grow, pull the growth again. And Kenny Hutchison and Gary Bullen have done a fantastic job the last couple of years getting that up and running. And it's a real credit. Yeah, real credit.
12: Any
11: to the
12: interest
11: board.
12: In women's football over here, John?
11: Does MDU have a women's side? I don't think anyone else does has a women's side.
12: Where do they compete?
11: They compete in there's a league with Boys Bragelon and there's a few other clubs involved.
12: Okay.
11: I don't know much about it. Sorry. No. It doesn't come under our banner, so no, I don't need to worry about it. But
12: exactly.
8: Yeah.
11: I think the netball's still so strong that most of them still want to play netball. But
12: there's no blokes want to play netball.
11: I've just seen some boys playing under 13 netball. So you know,
12: really,
11: yeah. There's a couple out there, so they can play until they're finishing under 13. So yeah.
8: And John, magnificent, picturesque location that MDU is for a grand final day. How does the league go about deciding where you're going to play the grand final? Is it sort of something that happens a matter of weeks out, or is it something you plan well and truly in advance for?
11: It's something we planned fairly early, and so we soon early this year we need to bring one back over here, and next year we'll take one back over the other side. So it comes down to facilities and who's got the best facilities, I suppose, and who's prepared to work hard. And the good thing, you know, we're prepared to work hard last year. MDU were prepared to work hard the year before. We recognise that. But that's not to say that, let's say, Newborough or someone else can put their hand up and say, we want to host the grand final and, you know, have a real crack. And so, you know, we give them an allocation of a certain amount of money to do the ground up, paint the murals on the ground and stuff like that. Actually, the La Trobe City Shire done it for, you know, last year. Poor old South Gippsland, we didn't have the money to help, but anyway, that's the way it goes.
8: You don't know anyone on the council.
11: Oh, I did know someone on the council, and they didn't have much pull there.
8: That's disappointing.
11: Must be one of nine or something, but anyway, yeah.
8: And, it's probably a bit premature because we're still in 2026, but we've talked about Moore East leaving the league, but what does 2027 look like for the Mid-Gippsland Football and Netball League?
11: It's an interesting one, isn't it, to say what's it look like, because you really don't know what clubs are going to come back with, you know.
8: Yeah.
11: It's really up to the clubs, and I think as long as people realise that the league is a league, but it's owned by the clubs, and it's up to the clubs to make the league successful.
8: Yep.
11: You know, we can work on the stuff on the peripheral, if you like, and you know, on the rules and on the sponsorships and on all that sort of stuff, but at the end of the day, it really comes down to how successful the clubs are and how hard they are prepared to work to get their clubs going.
12: Yeah, because is there any pressure on to sort of reshape a league? So is everybody just exhausted with all of that?
11: Oh, I think everyone would just like it to be left alone. But, you know, there's people like Mark Seymour out there saying we're going to have, you know, promotion and relegation and all that sort of stuff. But
12: I was on the executive of the Mid-Gibby Football League in the 70s and 80s.
11: Yeah.
12: And that was talked about, having a two-division comp back then, replicating Mornington Peninsula, which still is a divisional comp, but got anywhere.
11: The day Yanar can't play Moorabbin North, or the day Stony Creek can't play MDU, I mean, they'd be shocking days. You know, it won't work. It'll take the guts out of the sport. So, to me, you know, we've got to realise we've got a top league. The Gippsland League is the best league in the competition.
12: Yep.
11: The West Gippy League's arguably the next best in the competition, and so on. So clubs will go back and forth from those leagues, and I wouldn't mind seeing a little bit of promotion relegation in the two big leagues. But I think the smaller leagues, they need to be left alone to do their
12: own
11: thing. You know,
12: I agree.
11: The East Gippy League, look, you've only got Iomeo. You know, they're down to five clubs currently. But it's just a fantastic
12: vibe. They've
11: been
12: fighting each other for 100 years.
11: Yeah, but it's just a fantastic vibe to be about. Their grand final is just huge, you know. So I think you've just got to maintain what we've got in status quo, and just make some tweaks with the juniors and that sort of stuff. So if you want me to tell you how we look in 2027, we look to have another two or three sides with junior teams.
8: Yeah.
11: So, you know, if we can do that, that'd be a real win for us. And we'll work hard on getting that done. Yeah.
12: So how many of your clubs don't have fourths and thirds, for example?
11: About six.
12: Really?
11: Yeah, five or six. Yeah, Stony Creek, Tura, Foster, Thorpedale. That might be it. Might be four. Yeah, anyway. Yeah, I can't think of anyone else. But the rest have got either a 16s and 18s or both.
12: Which is pretty good, actually.
11: Yeah, it is good. Yeah.
12: It is good.
11: Yeah.
8: And those that don't have fourths, for instance, do they rely on some sort of junior league sort of fun, you know, as a pipeline of talent?
11: So Foster Tour and Fish Creek have what's called Cornered Stingrays.
8: Oh,
11: they play in the Southern League. So so they've sort of got that combination. And then the Stony Creek and MDU kids play in League Atherton. So they play in the Central Gippsland League, which is now going to come out into our league. So those sort of things will happen. And from that, we'll start to draw players again. So it's just, as I said before, it's just a matter of getting someone to run your junior program, to bring those kids out. And even if we're playing games with 12 or 13 kids aside, who cares?
8: You know. Yeah, because you'll always have people that are more passionate about developing that talent, which is great. It's like whether it's footy or lawn bowls or whatever it might be, there's always people who are like, hey, I'm not really interested in those who are at that senior level. I'm really interested in helping kids get a footy in their hands,
16: yep.
8: and developing some really basic skills.
16: Yep. And the secret always is to get that popular kid. You know, go and grab a popular kid. Next thing you bring five or six
12: that's
16: kids
12: right,
16: with
12: exactly
16: him.
12: All his right.
16: mates and,
12: come,
16: and,
12: yeah.
16: then, and then they all come from there. So, I mean, that's the secret, but you can't always achieve that each year. And so, you know, we've seen Yanar drop off their under-18s this year, but they still had under-16s. So next year they'll fire back up again, you know. And they're the important things that happen.
8: And, John, what's your football journey been personally?
16: Oh, it's 1971, I think. So that's why I married for Collingwood, because they were black and white.
8: Yeah,
12: that's
8: good
12: when
8: man.
12: That's
8: good
12: when
8: man.
12: Tura had a factory.
16: Yeah, and had SOBHP
12: yep.
16: there down the road. There was people everywhere. And they won their first ever flag in 1973. And but by then we'd moved to Langatha, and so I played a bit of junior footy at Langatha, and I'll tell you this story because I just got it off my chest the other night actually. I played in the 16s, and then I was bottom age 16s. Then they made it 17s. So I was bottom age 17s. Played every game for the season. Sat on the bench for the grand final that we won by, I don't know, 10 goals, something like that. And bottom age under 18s, top age. Anyway, got into the reserves, and there's a bloke named Neville Stone was a senior coach, and he'd been very successful already. And halfway through the season, he stood me up and he said, unless you can lose a stone and weight, you won't be playing in senior football here. So I picked my bag up and went home, never went back. I swore black and blue I'd never go back to Langatha ever again. Went out to Stony Creek, spent 30 years out there,
12: yep.
16: done a few things. And then about 2009, I decided I needed a change. So I got in the Alban Footy League executive, and then we formed the board. And I was Alban League president for 6 years, I think. Jumped out of that and... AFL Gippsland rang and said, would you like to come and join us? So I went to join AFL Gippsland and spent a couple of years with them, and then Quiggs wanted to step down as president, so I took the president's role on, but we were really struggling. And I was down to VFL House, or AFL House, time and time again, but anyway, eventually they asked us to resign. If we didn't resign, we were apparently trading insolvent or something like that, so it wasn't really good. So I jumped out of that, and then... They bring me up for the Cricket Association, so I become Cricket Association president. Then my young bloke went to play footy at Langatha, and I went back and joined the throng there for a couple of years as vice president. They've got to pass players. They formed at Langatha now. There's big breakfast coming up on the 25th, which would be really good. But Neville Stone was in the room, so I got to tell him the story. And then 20 years later, I realised Neville was right. I was too fat to play footy.
12: Wasn't Neville associated with the water board down here or something like that?
16: Neville Stone?
12: Yeah.
16: No, he coached here at MDU. He coached at Inverloch. He coached Langatha. I think he might even coach Foster.
12: Yeah.
16: At one stage. Good. It's a pretty good journey, and you just meet some terrific people.
12: Oh, absolutely.
16: You know, wherever you go, it's just fantastic. And you know, to be just be part of it's all good. Yep, love it.
8: And there's probably a role for within a club or a league, for that matter. There's probably roles for all sorts of different people, isn't there? Really.
16: And that's what I keep talking about with pathways. You know, the AFL only see talent. They only see talent pathways. They don't see that kid in the back pocket in the seconds who's running in your bar for you when the senior game's on, or that one who can't play footy but gets an administration role.
8: Yeah.
16: In the club. You know, look. There's people all through the community looking for something to do. And sometimes you just got to tap them on the shoulder and ask them, you know, would you like to help out here? Oh, yeah, I'd love to.
12: That's the trouble with corporates.
16: Pauline over here, who's our cricket, our football administrator.
8: Hi, Pauline.
16: Absolutely fantastic. I asked her one day, how'd she get into footy? And she said, I was living next door to the lady in Maule, and she was running a canteen at Maule East. And so... She said she invited me down helping the canteen. She said, next thing I'm secretary, next thing I'm the canteen manager. Now I'm league administrator, you know. So she's had no sporting grip background at all. But she's here, you know. And those sort of things are just, they're great stories.
8: But do you think AFL, the head honchos at AFL in Melbourne actually understand the importance of clubs in the community and that they really do play a role in sort of keeping communities together?
16: I think they understand. I think they know, but they don't understand.
8: Yeah.
16: They know because the whole world is driven by talent. So all the newspapers, the media, the whole thing is drawn by talent. Everyone talks about talent. But down the bottom of talent is the grassroots people who keep the stuff going.
12: Yeah, because it's not about being a wonderful footballer. It's having a go, really. That's the essence of country football.
16: Yeah. Exactly. Having a go. Yep. Everyone should be having a go. But, yeah, anyway, that's all good. So, anyway, I'm going to be replaced, am I?
8: You are.
16: You're going to fry a bigger fish.
12: Correct.
8: We've been speaking with John Schelling, who is the president of the Mid Gippsland Football and Netball League, and congratulations to John and his team and the MDU club in particular on just a magnificent day so far. So, so looking good. But we're now joined by our next guest, Flinny.
12: So this is a great advertisement.

0: Manager of AFL Gippsland and a great supporter of Our World This Week, and has been on the air with us many times, which is great.
1: And probably celebrating the Hillend Willow Graves just recent win in the fourth, I'm guessing.
2: Yes, hey, good to be here. And yeah, my son played for Hillend 16s and just got a win, so I'm up and about early. I can calm, relax, enjoy the rest of the day. And you're right about the queue. It was queued back to Dumbolt when I came in this morning. Well, not quite, but geez, it was a huge day of footy. I've got colleagues at North Gippsland and Allen Bank as well, and similar reports across the region.
3: Yeah.
2: Huge crowds. Yeah, the weather does it, but footy's feeling pretty good this time of year. I love it. Absolutely love it.
0: Yeah, it was magical driving down here this morning, and you know, I got here at about 8:45, and the spectator booklet sold out. There's cars lined up everywhere. It's fantastic.
3: I mean, the observation you make is there's comparatively a lot of small towns in Gippsland anyway. We know that. But the small towns down here, you know, Fish Creek's got 600 people. You know, Foster's got 2,000. Ballara's got less than 1,000 people. They manage to field football teams every week.
2: Yep.
3: Well, how do they do it?
2: Well, it's more than footy. You know, we've been around the region the last couple of months engaging with clubs and leagues about, and one question we asked them, what's the best thing about football and netball? And nobody said it's how many games they win or how many goals they kick. It's connection, it's community, it's family, it's a generational occasion you have where you've got the little kids right up to the old people at the game of footy. It's the mental health benefits. It's all of those things is what makes country footy special, and that's what I grew up with. My dad was a president of a footy club, and every Saturday was football all day, and he ran the Oz kick on a Sunday in the junior. So my every day of my weekend of my winter was footy, footy, footy. And The good news is I get to keep doing it. And I think that's the thing in Gippsland. It's part of us. It's part of what we do and what we love.
0: Tim, there's always something interesting happening every year across the leagues. But I kind of feel that 2026 is one out of the box in terms of, you know, the success of Cowar so far in mid. In the North Gippsland League.
3: Hardly anybody lives in Cowar, for goodness sake.
0: Exactly. But they rely on Traralgon, I guess, for about feeding.
2: Yeah.
0: And then there was the issue with the Wonthaggi Warragul final last week in the scoring. And then the fantastic game between Leongatha and Moe.
2: Yeah, unbelievable game. Yep. It's been a year, and it's not doesn't happen. My job is to help to support those that run footy. And the army of volunteers that run the clubs and leagues, that's why we get to enjoy the stories and the celebratory stuff and the big finals days, because people are, just like the players do, prepping themselves for the end of the season. The volunteers do that all year. They're doing things that don't notice behind the scenes, building towards, you know, the sort of day that we've got here at Meenyan today. We're seeing over at Traff today as well. Traralgon's hosting in there for North Gippy. Yep. I was down in Bruthen for the Omeo League a couple of weeks ago. It's the same feeling everywhere. Everyone loves it. The weather turns. The volunteers get to come out as an army and do what they do best.
3: So the Omeo is a five-team comp. We just heard from John. What was the grand final like?
2: One-sided, but biggest crowd they've had in a decade.
3: And, really?
2: And some good news. Swan Reach will be back next year. We met with them this week. So really pleased to see Swan Reach are going to come back out of recess next year. It was the break they needed to have, to be honest. Unfortunately, there was some really poor racism incidents on and off the field. So the circuit breaker was they didn't feel comfortable that everyone had their backs. And so we've done a fair bit of work around education awareness down there with clubs. And new committee, they're really excited. We can't wait to get them back in to get our 71st club back playing next year.
1: Tim,
3: so are we seeing evidence then of people reconnecting with communities? Is that what's happening? All of a sudden there's an interest in participation in community
0: events. The COVID freeze is fully thought.
3: Yeah,
0: is that what we saw?
3: It's
2: amazing to think we'd ever forget it happened, but it does seem that people are craving that connection again. And you want to make 100 mates, it's walking the door at a footy club.
3: Absolutely.
2: You know, and do your bit, and people will appreciate that, and all of a sudden you've got some friends.
1: So I was going to jump in.
0: I was just going to jump in
1: on that theme. What are the numbers like for 2026? Obviously, grand final day means we're getting to the end of the season.
2: Yep.
1: What's the numbers look like this year?
2: I've got a couple of numbers written in front of me. Last year, we finished with a participation number across all clubs and leagues and programs of 16,778. This year, we're at 17,690.
3: Really?
2: We're up 912, which is 5%.

0: 20% and then the women and girls growth were up 19% this year. So there's more people than ever playing the game, which is really pleasing. And we just ran the numbers on retention, which is how many players from last year came back this year. And the league average across Gippsland is 80%, which is well above other regions and state averages. So we must be doing, it's not me, I don't run any clubs. It's clubs are doing things well that people feel they want to come back and play the following year. And in particular, the teenage years, we are doing really well. That's typically a drop-off point. But we've made some adjustments to some of the leagues, the 16s here in mid-Gippsland, where kids are maybe not having to transition from one club to another, feeling more comfortable and they're staying and playing the following year. So there's always more people we want to play the game, but at the moment we're heading the right direction, which is good news.
1: It's fantastic. And Tim, in terms of juniors, so even that sort of pre, I mean, I've got a grandson who's been participating in a sort of pre-junior league program with one of the teams in Traralgon.
0: Yeah.
1: And he's six, so he's loves holding the Sharon in his hand.
0: Yeah.
1: What are we seeing in terms of young kids coming through in the footy space?
0: Yeah, well, Auskick is up again, which is great. So we've got 65 Auskick centres in Gippsland and numbers are up across Auskick. We have a new product called Superkick, which is a bridging program between the Auskick and junior football.
1: Yeah, okay.
0: So for some parents and kids, they don't like the home and away of juniors. So it's a non-competitive, non-tackle version of the game to help them get through to their first year of junior football. In Traralgon, some big changes have been proposed. The league there has actually applied to change from 9s, 11s, 13s and 15s to go to 8s, 10s, 12s, 14s, 16s. So they're looking to a lower entry age and also add a 16s comp.
2: Yep.
0: We'll leave that alone for the next 2 weeks because the other affiliates being North Gippsland and Gippsland League, there's potential implications on them if there was a 16s added. So we're going to let them get through their final series and then we'll consider whether we think that's a good move in terms of participation and retention. They were in effect forced to change pre-COVID. At the time, AFL ran the leagues and forced that change, but it was tied to North Gippsland also changing to 17s. Well, that never happened. So at the moment, we've got a three-year age gap from the 15s at Traralgon into the 18s at North Gippy. And the thought is, potentially, we keep a few more kids in if they've got a closer age group.
1: Oh, yeah.
0: So you're not having little kids play against real big kids. So we'll take that through, but it's an opportunity, I think, for maybe more kids to play the game and stay in the game.
2: You raise an interesting point, and you hear this quite often, particularly with respect to the way leagues are constructed. You have no enforcement power as the AFL region manager, do you?
0: No, we make final decisions when there's contested things. Like you'll recall, Druin wanted to move back into the West Gippy. Well, we didn't think that was right for the club nor for footy in Gippsland. We approved Moore East moving out of Mid into North, which was third time lucky for them. But really, we don't come with a defined structural plan for Gippsland. What we're doing at the moment through the Gippsland Charter work is we're going to football clubs and leagues and say, well, what do you think it should look like in 10 years? And I see my role as facilitating and enabling what we all think's best for the football to happen, rather than what tends to happen is people have different opinions and then we get stuck making the final decision. I would rather us be the people that facilitate those conversation, get to an agreed position and then try to facilitate that to happen. Much easier way to make football to work.
2: Is there any growth, any interest in women's football?
0: Yeah, absolutely. I said it's growing 19% so far this year.
2: 19%?
0: Yeah, absolutely. So we're adding more teams and more age groups every year. We brought in a 15s in Traralgon this year. There'll be a 15s in the Eastern Sale districts next year. It's absolutely, boys and men are growing about 5 to 6 and girls and women are growing at 19. So one of the things we want to be clear on though is football, netball, as a combination, works really well in country clubs.
1: Yeah, it does.
0: We don't want to take people away from netball. We think there's an opportunity they can do both, because typically it's played on a Sunday. So you'll see most of the girls and women's football played on a Sunday to allow them to continue to play the netball on the Saturday.
2: Yep.
1: Yeah. So you don't see it a case of reduces the netball numbers, but
0: we've got no interest in doing that.
1: Yeah,
0: absolutely
1: not. Together nicely.
3: Yep. And Tim, just before we get to the news, but we've got a couple of minutes yet before our next guest, Scott from Latrobe City Business Chambers, on the line. But tell us about the V-Line Cup. What is the V-Line Cup and what's it mean for us?
0: Yeah, I broke the news on that on your program at the start of the year, and Latrobe rang me up and said you weren't meant to tell anyone. Well, anyway, it's out in the open now.
1: That's our world this week.
0: So we're breaking news early.
1: That's right.
0: So Beeline Cup's 2 weeks away, 21st and the 23rd of September. We've got 600 under-15s boys and girls coming to Gippsland, playing across Mowi, Morwell and Traralgon grounds.
2: Sponsored by the Trope City Council.
0: Trope City Council and V-Line, yes. So we've got 80 umpires. We'll have 80 coaches, the 600 players. That'll be a real spectacle. Really looking forward to that. So we're also taking the opportunity to run a coaching workshop with Rhett McLennan, who's the Casey Demons coach, with all community coaches invited. We're running an umpire development session, and we're doing some work in and around females involved in leadership in local footy clubs. So on the Tuesday night, pretty big night, where we're running a whole bunch of stuff, not only for those in Gippsland, but for those travelling to Gippsland. I had a vision probably 3 or 4 years ago that Gippsland starts to become the place where you come to innovate, and we lead rather than follow.
2: Yep.
0: And
2: yep.
0: These are the sorts of things we want to do, is hosting big tournaments, providing support for people who run the game. So the Gippsland, it's the heart and soul of it, and we want it to become a bit more of that. We want us to be known as probably the brain of football, and that we start to innovate and lead, and maybe some people look to Gippsland and think, oh boy, they're ahead of the game down there. So that's our plans.
2: Yeah. Well, yep. You must feel very sorry for your compatriots in Mallee and the Wimmera, who are, the whole town's just disappeared, basically.
0: Yeah.
2: The league's disappeared.
0: Different population in that part of the world, isn't it? And, they're putting teams together, and last year, there was some disbanding of leagues and placing them together. We're probably not in that phase. We're in a stage where, I think people are pretty interested in, is there divisionalisation options, and that's been put on the table. It's not for us to decide.
2: No.
0: But I know certainly our partners in the West are very keen on that, to try to get football's best when you're a chance of winning every single week. And the difference between the top and the bottom, that matters to us. So there might be opportunities, but as you've said earlier, I can't tell people what to do. More if people want to make it happen, we'll help to facilitate it.
1: Yeah. But so create some ideas as well.
3: So yep. Bertie, as always, the news catches, but I do need to do a shout-out to Tim, who's the region manager for AFL Gippsland, who spoke to us today.
2: He's doing a fabulous job.
3: And not only is he as the regional manager, he's going to be part of the calling team for the reserves with James Durkin and Mitchell Burch.
1: Well, here we go.
3: For the big clash between MDU reserve.
0: And my knowledge of the MDU reserves is second to none.
1: Yeah, yeah. Who's the best player in MDU reserves, do you reckon?
0: Yeah, I mean, that's enough. Forward.
3: Well, we'll find out about 2:20,
1: yeah,
3: I reckon.
1: Yeah,
0: I'm not too bad at it. You pick up the good ones pretty early, I reckon. And to be honest, in Resi's football, half a dozen players will probably decide it. You might hear me calling them a little bit. Now, I've done a little bit of homework. Had a chat to the coaches yesterday, and I'll do my best. I love the game of footy. So,
1: how do you do that? Do you have to memorise numbers beforehand? I mean, it should be a question we ask our own team.
3: We should, because I've got to go to the
1: news. An expert like Tim.
0: Well, we'll have a sheet in front of us, and we'll pick the better players early. So I'll be relying on my teammate to help me out. Yep.
3: Thanks, Tim, for joining us this morning. Regional manager, AFL Gippsland, and also the big grand final, North Gippie and Mid Gippie this week, and then the big Gippsland clash next week, and then probably a bit of a break for yourself there, I'm guessing, Tim. Before cricket season, I guess. So we'll be back with more Our World This Week after the news.
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5: Hello, I'm David Cameron. The Energy Minister says Australia's fuel supplies remain secure despite a jump in prices as war in the Middle East continues. Saudi Arabia says it shut the east-west oil pipeline it's been using to bypass restrictions in the Strait of Hormuz after drone attacks. The announcement came as Iran-backed Houthis in Yemen seized control of the entire Red Sea coast, cementing their hold on a vital maritime corridor and increasing pressure on Saudi oil exports. Chris Bowen says global oil prices have surged as a result.
6: We're seeing that in the markets even overnight, and that will inevitably also flow through to Australia. However, the Australian government will remain firmly focused on ensuring our fuel security, just as we have for the last more than 6 months since this crisis began.
5: The Houthis' advance in western Yemen has also triggered a humanitarian crisis. United Nations spokesperson Farhan Haq says UN personnel have left the port city of Mocha.
7: We are gravely concerned by the seizure of a key humanitarian common premises and its assets in Mocha by the Houthi de facto authorities. The compound houses staff of UN agencies working to provide humanitarian assistance to vulnerable communities in the area. All UN personnel working at the common premises had left the compound before the seizure and are safe and accounted for.
5: Optus has apologised after almost 40 000 calls were impacted in Victoria during a phone network outage yesterday. Police have conducted welfare checks and say there were no adverse outcomes in that state. The telco says some customers in Victoria, South Australia, Tasmania and the Northern Territory were affected by the outage, which caused intermittent call dropouts early yesterday afternoon. The incident lasted for 1 hour and 16 minutes. New South Wales police have seized 36 e-bikes as part of a targeted crackdown on high-powered devices. The joint operation on Sydney's northern beaches is the first since new laws came into effect, with officers issuing dozens of fines and cautions. Police say among the devices seized was an e-bike capable of 90 kilometres an hour, confiscated from a 14-year-old boy. A British cryptocurrency billionaire is giving £36 million, that's almost $50 million US, to the right-wing Reform UK party. Ben Dilo says he's donating the equivalent of nearly $1.5 million every month until the next general election in 2029. Here's the BBC's Ben Wright.
8: This donation dwarfs the previous record-breaking amount given to a British political party and is a huge boost to Reform UK's finances. Ben Dilo said he's decided to hand over all the money up front in case the government tries to limit donations in future. There are currently no restrictions on the amount of money UK-based donors can give to political parties, though last week ministers said they were determined to tackle the issue of mega donors. Reform UK is currently being investigated by the Metropolitan Police over donations to the party. It denies any wrongdoing.
5: To sport, and three-time Olympic champion Jess Fox has claimed her sixth women's K1 title at the Canoe Slalom World Cup in Spain. And an Australian football team is preparing for a World Cup event in Argentina later this year. Power Chair is a modified indoor version of soccer for people with disabilities.
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3: And the weather for this weekend and later in the week today, Saturday, we're going for a maximum of 22 degrees. We had early fog, apparently. I wasn't up early enough to see that. And a mostly sunny day. It looks sunny out there at the moment. So a great day for the Mid-Gippie Grand Final out at Meenian. And tomorrow, Sunday, 13th of September, minimum 6, maximum 25 with a late shower or two. Medium chance of showers in the evening, in fact. And on Monday, 14th of September, minimum 11, maximum 20 degrees, partly cloudy, with a medium chance of showers. And on Tuesday, 15th of September, minimum 9, maximum 12 degrees. So enjoy the warm weather for the next couple of days because it's going away. And on Wednesday, 16th of September, minimum 5, maximum 13 degrees. And on Thursday, minimum 6, maximum 15 degrees. And Friday, minimum 5, maximum 21 degrees. So, guys, are you back there at Meenian? How's
1: yeah,
3: it going?
1: We're
2: back, mate. We're back.
1: We're back, ready to go. We haven't eaten anything either. We're conscious we don't want any hot dog breath on radio. So
3: hopefully they haven't sold out by the time we get there.
1: Oh, well, that's the other thing. If the spectators anything to go by. But we can give you a score in the thirds.
3: Yep.
1: Probably about 4 minutes before halftime. We're in the second quarter at the moment. And I can't even read who these teams are. Who's playing? TTU, is that one of them? MDU.
3: MDU.
1: So MDU are two goals 3:15 to Tarwin, who are, I think it's five behind. So it's a bit of a, five behinds. So bit of a close game there. If you look at the scoring shots, very, very even. So bit of a back and forth affair out there in the thirds.
3: And our next
1: here
3: guest
1: at beautiful Meenian.
3: Our next guest is with us now, so this is going to really test me out. So I've got our outdoor broadcast, me in the studio, and our virtual studio all going at the same time. So who said guys can't multitask? So we're talking to now to Scott Lowwater from Latrobe City Business Chamber. Good morning, Scott. How are you?
11: Good morning. Thanks for having me again.
3: We got it. Can you hear Scott there okay, guys?
1: Yep, we can.
3: Well, there we go. This is the first time we've done this, Scott, so we're flying blind. Well, yeah, that's right. But tell us a little bit about Latrobe City Business Chamber and the People's Choice Awards finalists.
11: Yeah, so we've now closed all the voting. So the voting period ended last Sunday. So it's been a bit of a longer campaign. So we went through the nominations start of July through for 4 weeks. Once the nominations period closed, then we opened up voting for across our 15 categories, which ran for another four weeks. Since then we've counted the votes post Sunday night. Gone and done a bit of an audit to make sure there's no AI or duplicates or phony votes that have been submitted. That's all checked off. And then on Thursday, we shared with the public the finalists for each category. So, it's all happening.
2: So you're dealing with AI issues already?
11: Yeah, there was a little bit last year. we've got a bit of a security layer that we run over the top just to cross-check and make sure that there isn't any phony submissions made, so we can sort of see the back end about who's made the submission, where it's come from, just to make sure that it all does check off and is accurate. And you also get there's other little bits and bobs where, you know, it's one person, one email address, so just making sure that there isn't anyone just making up phony email addresses just to submit a vote and pad their numbers up a little bit. So we want to try to make it as genuine and authentic as possible. Just making sure that, everything's clean and proper.
3: So, Scott, who are some of those finals?
11: So we got quite a few new entrants, which is great, and some returning ones. So given how the votes are submitted, it is based on popularity. So there is obviously some that have quite a strong presence locally. You got the likes of Missing Link Burgers, Virtue Homes, Three Bears Barbecue, Cafe Viva, these sorts of businesses that have been around for quite a while and they've got quite a strong backing locally. But then we've got other new entrants as well. You've got, Kelly Eddy, Celebrant in Gippsland. You got 44 Gym that's jumped in as well. So, and then we got, Rudder's Butcher and Poultry. There's lots of different ones that have popped around. So it's across the 15 categories, we've announced the three finalists. It's quite a wide array, but we're really thrilled that we had a bit of a sneak peek at the winners as well earlier in the week. And there are some new winners this year as well, which is exciting. Because we don't want every year to be the same winners at each category, but at the same time, to be the best, you got to beat the best. So goes a little bit.
1: Scott, I'm just looking at some numbers here, and correct me if I'm wrong, but I think last year you had 165 nominated businesses, about 42,000 people voted.
2: 42,000?
1: Yeah.
2: Is that right?
1: And you had 200 at your gala event. What's the numbers look like for this year? Do you know how many people have voted at the moment?
11: I did a bit of prep before this
1: religion.
11: Just to make sure I was armed and ready. So we had actually across all categories, we had 33,000 votes submitted. And that was 5,500 different people that have made submissions in the local area. So fairly similar with last year as well. We're pretty thrilled with the outcome. And as I said before, having a few new winners as well just, brings a little bit more variety and excitement through the awards process as well.
1: Very good. And, we should mention Gippsland FM made the cut as well.
11: Yeah. I think...
2: We might get an award. Yes.
11: Maybe someone's gonna come to the gala night and make a little speech. Maybe one of you guys can chuck your hand up. But I think Gippsland FM took out the media and photography category last year as well. So Obviously, the radio channel has quite a strong presence locally as well. So, yeah, good to have some local support behind you as well.
1: And Scott, I went... Oh, sorry, Flinny.
3: I was just going to ask, Scott, when is the gala event? And where? And can anybody go along?
11: Yes, absolutely. So the gala event is on Friday, the 23rd of October, 6 p.m. kickoff at Mowi Racing Club. So 2 years ago, when we brought it back after COVID, we had it at Kernot Hall. Then last year was at the Little Theatre in Traralgon. And now this year we've jumped over to Mowi. So Mowi Racing Club have a really great venue. Great setup there. Bit of a newly renovated space as well. So anyone can attend. Tickets are now available as well. They are on social media. We are working to get it up on our website as well. So then you don't need to be on Facebook to book tickets, but you pay $99 a head. You can buy as many tickets as you like. So you can bring your whole crew, your whole team along with you. That $99 ticket will get you a free drink at the door. Upon arrival, there'll be a 3-course meal, sit-down meal as well. So we've got tables as well, plenty more seats. That was a bit of feedback last year. There probably wasn't enough seats for the cocktail event. And in addition to that, we've got some entertainment. So we've got Danny Eddy singing at the start, doing a bit of music. And then post the formalities, we've got Groove Cartel that are playing as well. And they're very highly regarded locally as well. So should be a fantastic night.
1: And Scott, were there any new categories this year at all or not?
11: No new categories. We just tried to retain the category structure that we had last year. They all seem to mix quite well together. It's a little bit tricky too, because a couple of years ago we had 23 categories, and it was just a bit excessive. It was a little bit too specific. Yep. So just trying to group them a little bit more together, brought it back to 15 this year. And we think that the businesses where we've classed them in each category suits quite well. So it doesn't seem like there's any that stick out too much at all.
1: And Scott, one of the great things that Latrobe Business Chamber does during the years is running networking events. And I couldn't help but notice, because I did go to the opening event for the People's Choice Awards, and it was amazing the amount of different people that were there. Is this really just an extension of the great networking role that the Chamber plays? I mean, it seems to be one of the biggest outcomes of this awards process. Is that intended, or is it just the way it works?
11: It's a little bit of a byproduct of, I suppose, the People's Choice Awards. So obviously the People's Choice Awards gets a lot of strong exposure in the public space. So really we see the People's Choice Awards as a great little plug to showcase what the Latrobe City Business Chamber can offer. Obviously the People's Choice Awards is the premier event and, topic that is covered through the Business Chamber throughout the year. But, you know, every month, every second month, we've got some sort of networking event that's run just to try to bring our business community together, learn a bit, about other local businesses and try to learn something as well. So we all live very busy lives, and it's always a little bit tricky getting numbers to events. And I think that's seen across the board. There's a lot of challenges just getting numbers to events, because businesses are so there is such a time burden and pressure to be present, but we are trying to make sure that we give plenty of notice about upcoming events. We're trying to make sure topics and things that are covered are relevant, and we're just trying to share around as well the locations, and we can try to get as many businesses along and give them a chance to come along and learn something.
3: It doesn't sound like your microphone switched on there, Richard.
1: I don't. We'll try it again.
12: Is that working?
3: No.
1: No, I can't hear Richard for some reason.
3: Just.
1: We haven't tripped out of cord here, have we?
11: I can hear you still.
3: I can hear you, Bert.
11: I can hear him in the background a little bit.
3: I can hear him in the background.
1: Yeah, I can hear. Richard, you might just talk to my microphone.
2: Just going to ask a question. Translator. The Trame City Business Chamber, how's it operating, Scott? I mean, the reason I asked the question is I was part of when the Latrobe Shire was under commissioners of trying to establish the Latrobe City Business Chamber, and it didn't work. So that was probably 30 years ago. Is it? So are you getting commitment from existing chambers of commerce that are based in each town? And is it working well, the whole concept of a Latrobe City Business Chamber?
11: Good question. I think it is working very well. The whole purpose, which was driven by Peter Sini, our president, a few years ago before my time, when it was its former Latrobe City Business Tourism Association. The purpose of this Latrobe City Business Chamber was one united chamber across the whole region, because otherwise we've had, you know, Traralgon Chamber, Advanced Morwell, Mowi Traders and the like, where they sort of operate in silos. There isn't a lot of cross-town communication and collaboration. So the purpose was to, let's just have one business chamber, we'll come together, we'll join and advocate as a team. And through the years that we've been in existence, there has been a lot of back and forth discussions with those other town chambers as well, just to, I suppose.
3: So you work together, don't you? They work.
11: Yeah, correct. Yeah, we've had a lot of good discussions and collaboration with Graham Sennett with Advanced Morwell. I don't think the Traralgon Chamber's around at all anymore. And Mowi
2: really?
11: Traders, we've got Sue Abbott as well on our committee now, and she's you know, probably the strongest voice I know for the Mowi New Borough region. So yeah, it's all working really well. And just a note as well, we are I think we're getting inundated as well with all these different opportunities that people are coming to us with, whether it's to, you know, be on these sorts of radio interviews, host events for people, or asking questions in the public space. So we are getting more traction every month, from the public. So it's fantastic, and yeah, we're really thrilled with how it's all coming together.
3: So Scott, if there's a small business or a bigger business or medium business listening and they want to be part of the chamber, what's your advice?
11: It'd be great to have you come along to one of our events, or even send an email or give us a call, and we're happy to have a chat and you know, work out what you are seeking, or what we can offer your business as well. There's lots of variations of what we can do. There's obviously a little bit of marketing through being a member, so we do give you exposure online as a membership directory, so then people can go on our website and find out who our members are, so they might want to connect with other business chamber members, because they know that they're all in it for the right reasons. You know, there's discounted tickets to events, and also there's advocacy and the like. So if there's opportunities, for example, that a local business has, that they say, hey, I'd love to showcase what I have to offer to the public, or I've got a great opportunity here to host an event, and they want us to help co-host through our connections, we're more than happy to have a chat and see if we can work something out. So it's not a cookie cutter proposal, I'd like to think. It's, you know, what suits one business doesn't suit another. So we are very flexible and understanding that we all need to be a little bit more adaptable and make sure it best suits the business that's
2: So what's the annual membership fee, Scott?
11: There's four different membership tiers. So we've got our platinum membership, which is $5,500 for an annual membership. So we've got a couple of those. So that's quite a top notch. That's the top tier platinum. So that gives you a little bit of extra benefits. And I think AGL is our main platinum member. So they get a lot of great exposure and contact from us, and we're more than happy to engage with them on a lot of different matters. Then we go down to gold, which is 1100, silver, which is 440, and bronze, which is 165. So you can jump in at whatever membership tier you like as well. And if you want to upgrade or downgrade for whatever reasons, that's more than fine as well. We're not making you sign a contract and you're committed. We're very understanding and flexible.
3: And Scott, we probably should mention that the finalist categories is the aged care, disability support services, baking and bakery, butchers, cafe, coffee shop, fitness and gyms, hair and beauty, health and wellbeing, media and photography, which is where Ypsilon FM's nominated, micro and home-based businesses, because we're seeing growth in those, aren't we? Professional services,
11: absolutely.
3: Pubs and clubs, that's where two of our sponsors are in there, Murray Racing Club and Moore Bowling Club. Good luck to our sponsors. And the restaurant category, retail, takeaway and trade. We probably should specify, so you can't vote for the finalists now, isn't it? So the voting's done, so you know who the winners are.
11: Yes.
3: You just can't, don't say on radio before the 23rd of October.
11: Yes,
3: but before
11: I won't give away. Yeah.
3: You know what happened at the Oscars a few years ago in the Brownlow, you know, they got the votes where it came out or you read the wrong name. But so how do you keep all that under lid? Is it only what, a couple of people know, so you can, if it does leak out, you know who it was?
11: Yeah, absolutely. So Dan and Eloisa from Nanu Nanu, so they're our project managers. So they're an independent contracted business that manage the awards for us. Myself and Kelly from the business chamber. So we're the only four that know the winners. So we just, as I said, we caught up on Monday just to check over the voting, just to confirm the accuracy, and we just keep it tight lit. And make sure it doesn't get out. But Dan and Eloisa are a very professional, objective team. So, they're black and white. And, you know, they, for example, McMillan's my employer, were in the top three for professional services. I wouldn't know if McMillan's won. So they're very good and they always have the best interests at heart for the awards.
2: Yeah, but David's got an update on the score, I think, David.
1: Hey, we're at the close one here.
3: Got the score check at the
1: about 11 minutes remaining in the third quarter, and scores are level.
2: Really?
1: Two five apiece, Tarwin versus MDU. So a bit of a local crowd here supporting MDU, obviously. But scores are level at the moment. So yeah. So.
2: Just remind us, Scott, when's the big event with the announcement?
11: 23rd of October, so the winners will be announced at our gala night. There's going to be a big push from Dan and Eloisa to drag along all the finalists. We want to have a full house, we'll announce it on stage at the awards night. And
1: might have to buy a new suit, Richard.
2: Pardon?
1: We might have to buy new suits.
11: Yeah.
2: I've got a lot of dinner suits.
11: Sorry.
1: Yeah. No formal, all right.
11: We'll
1: board shorts.
11: Post awards, we'll put it out online as well, who the winners are. But all roads are leading to the grand finale now.
3: And Scott, Richard mentioned before, but we were talking amongst ourselves in the first segment around the difference between the Gippsland Business Awards, which is the judges and the People's Choice Awards, where people are voting. They're quite a complementary award system. It's a great setup to be involved in both, isn't it?
11: Yeah, absolutely. We do work in different, different structures. So theirs is a lot. The Gippsland Business Awards is a lot more merit based on criteria and a voting, voting panel. So it's a lot more of a structured response. But in addition, we've got it's based on popularity. We understand that it's a little bit different to what the Gippsland Business Awards offers, but the great thing is that it's two completely different opportunities for businesses to promote themselves and win some local awards,
3: which is great, Scott.
2: Before we go, Flinny, you learn something all the time. You're always learning. What we've learned today is you don't use chalk to muck the grounds anymore.
1: No,
2: we learned that
1: for the grass.
2: We were talking to the guy who actually puts the stuff on the ground, and he also put the logo on as well. A guy called Lee Fisher from Line Marking and Logos in Melbourne, and he tells me you can't use chalk anymore because it burns the grass. It burns the grass.
3: So what do they use?
2: Paint.
1: Paint, yeah.
2: Water-based paint.
1: That's paint that doesn't impede the growth of the grass, apparently.
2: Mm.
1: So Lee's down here today, but he's been... I think he's a bit of a legend around the club here at MDU, but he's got a business that's based in Melbourne that specifically does line marking and logos. Fascinating.
2: Fascinating, absolutely.
11: He didn't do the NFL yesterday, did he, at the MCG?
1: No, but we were talking about how you got to get the right aspect right so that those logos look correct on the broadcasting TV, whereas not an issue here. But, he was talking about the length of the Hilux Toyota logo, which was quite substantial, but it was done in a certain way, so the camera angle... It looks,
2: vertical.
1: Mm. The aspect ratio is right.
2: Yep.
3: The science of line marking. Who'd have thought we'd find out about
1: we cover everything on this program.
2: Well, it's not just slapping the stuff on the ground anymore. No. It's a science behind it.
3: Not back in your day. So thanks for joining us this morning, Scott. We'll be talking with Scott Lowwater from Latrobe City Business Chamber about the upcoming Latrobe People's Choice Award finalists and the gala event at the Moe Racing Club on the 23rd of October. I think I've got the right date there.
11: Correct, yep.
3: Friday the 23rd of October. And, guys, brings us to the end of another show. We started off, we've spoken with the president of the Gippsland Football League. We've spoken with Tim Cotter, regional manager of AFL Gippsland. You guys have provided updates for the scores, and we'll get one. Is it still scores level?
1: We had an umpire.
3: We had an umpire
1: Max,
3: as well.
1: Max, yeah.
3: That was Max
2: the umpire. He was very good, actually. Yeah. Very good.
3: So it's great.
1: Umpiring is good in good hands, Richard.
2: Absolutely.
1: After having a chat with him.
3: Yep. So, guys, I think you've earned your hot dog for being down at the football. We are now going to throw across to Greg King for Saturday afternoon Sports Fest early edition very shortly. And stay tuned as Greg will fill you in what's happening with local football and the broadcast games today. So thanks for listening. Our this week. Next week, we'll be back. And bye for now.

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1: And this is Gippsland FM 104.7 community radio station, and welcome to our massive, massive coverage of the Mid-Gippsland Football Netball League's grand final day that is already underway now at the Minningen Recreation Reserve. The ground is in Gippsland Central South West, located just over 60 kilometres from the studio I'm sitting in here in Morwell. And the crowds are pouring in for the culmination of a season-long race for premiership glory. Hey, thanks to the team of presenters of our flagship program, Our World This Week, presenters David Burt and Richard Elkington, who arose early to travel across the Strzelecki's to kick the dew off the grass to broadcast from the pavilion down at Minion. And the hardworking studio coordinator was Tony Flynn, and our techie was Pedro Gray, who has been at the site since about 8:30 this morning. And this is Saturday Afternoon Sports Fest, even though it is 27 minutes to 12 o'clock. We're broadcasting from late morning on this day of the grannies. Currently, the under-18 grand finals between Tarwin and MDU is in progress, and the earlier under-16 match that commenced at 8:30 was between Yanara and Hill End. I'll have the scores of both these matches a little later. And we have two teams at the Minium Recreation Reserve, one to broadcast the Yanara versus MDU Reserves Grand Final, consisting of James Durkin, Tim Cotter and Mitchell Berrichi. We'll be crossing to the team at approximately 12:15 for the commencement of the game at 12:30 p.m. The Seniors Grand Final is between Foster and Fish Creek, with the game commencing at 2:45 p.m. and our team of play-by-play callers are Scott the Jeep and the legendary lorry truck Williams. Colour analysts will be Dwayne O'Reck and Sam Mr. Stats Crane round out the calling team. Everybody's got a nickname on this team. We'll cross to the A-team at around 2:30 for their introductions and call of the game. But first, a very special treat. The Stony Creek Football Netball Club, a.k.a. the Lions, is based in the South Gippsland township of the same name. Wearing maroon and white, the club has deep multi-generational family roots extending way back to its foundation in 1894. Across various eras, Stony Creek has won 33 football premierships, with the last senior flag being in 2009 when the club was in the Alberton League. No brief profile would be complete without mentioning the historical family connections. We acknowledge the Zeusner and the Dempsey family for their multi-generational and multi-decade connections with the club. However, a modern club powerhouse dynasty is the McKnight family. In early August, local farmer Brett Fish McKnight played his 400th senior games for the Lions. In doing so, he became only the third player in club history to reach that 400-game milestone, joining his father, Don McKnight Jr., and his brother, Ryan McKnight. Today, I am delighted to kick off our grand final day coverage by having a chat with Brett McKnight. Welcome to Gippsland FM, Brett. How are you?
2: I'm well, thank you, Greg. How are you going?
1: Sensational, mate. Thank you very much for joining us. So the 400th game for Stony Creek on August the 8th. How did that feel, just especially following on from your dad and your brother?
2: Yeah, it was a great feeling to get the achievement. It's been a while coming. I've always, I don't know. I've just played football because I loved it, not because of any milestones or any of these sort of things that just come along as you go along. But I'm pretty proud of the achievement, and yeah.
1: So with that, and especially with the history of Stony Creek and the family connection, because it is, if you like, country, isn't it?
2: Yeah, very much so. Yeah, there's no shops or anything in the town. Stony Creek's only got the race course and the race club now. There's a fair few new houses and stuff, but there's probably a population of about 80 or 100. There's not really much else that's in Stony Creek left anymore. The corner shop sort of shut probably about 2006, I reckon. So after that, there's not really been too much, Greg.
1: So if you drive through it, you blink and you miss it. Is that how it works?
2: Yeah, you have to go off the highway to get there. It's one of those old towns that, there's not too much there. But Meenion's only 3Ks away, so, it's...
1: So you got to pop across to the grand final?
2: The footy club's got the catering today, so, the family will be there, and we'll be helping out. Yeah.
1: So what? I guess you were brought up with the fact that your dad was playing, and do you remember when he reached his 400th game?
2: No, I was thinking about that earlier, and I don't remember much of his career or anything like that because we were just too young, you know. He finished playing when he was 38 years old, and we were probably only 8 or 10. So you don't remember much about it, but, you know, all the honour boards and all those sort of things and you know, publications and trophies and whatever he's got, you know, they're there and they're a memory or whatever. So you can read into it what you like or whatever. So yeah.
1: So he retired on 417 games. And early as this season, your brother overtook his father and is currently sitting on 430 games.
2: Yeah, something like that. He's the reserves coach currently, and he passed Dad, I think it was round two this year. I don't think he's going to play anymore. I think he's a bit tired. We need a few younger ones to come along and take the reins over a little bit, but we're never going to leave our football club short of players. Just put it that way. We'll play if we have to.
1: Yeah. So to add even further to the family connection, to believe that the next player on the games list at Stony Creek is actually Doug McKnight, who's Don's brother, and yours and Ryan's uncle. And he played 380s.
2: Yeah, something like that. I think, it was bad luck he didn't make it, eh? But, I think Dylan Zudema, he's a current player now. I think he's in the 390s, somewhere around there.
1: So he's going to overtake all of you?
2: I don't think so.
1: Right.
2: He might get me, but I don't think he'll get up to Ryan. But who knows? Who knows?
1: You're a farmer, and your whole family is on the land. How's that going?
2: Yeah, it's quite wet over here in South Gippsland, but this lovely weather at the moment is drying it out beautifully, isn't it? And we can't really ask for better conditions than this for football or farming or anything today, can we? Like, it's beautiful.
1: Well, it's going to be a cracker day as far as the weather goes. It's 22 degrees over there at Meenion, and virtually no wind, which I think is the big thing as well. So, Fishies and Foster are just it's going to be a big game because they're the powerhouses of the league, and I guess it's. What's it like with somebody like Stony Creek, a club like Stony Creek? Do you find it difficult to compete with the big guys around you?
2: To a degree, but we've probably got, 50 pretty strong families that are associated with the football club. And, Over the journey of my football career, we've probably had 10 guys or a dozen guys that have played over 300 games. So we've sort of had a pretty strong core of players. And some of them have been quite good footballers, local footballers, you know, to a degree. And when you've got a core like that, you only sort of had to have recruited a few around to make yourself super competitive. But Fish Creek and Foster in the senior grades seem to be competitive every year and very strong. But I think over the journey, we've been more than competitive in most grades.
1: The time is 20 minutes to 12 o'clock, and I'm speaking to Brett Knight, who's just a few weeks ago, back on August the 8th, turned over 400 games for Stony Creek Football Club. So what's the community like? It's, you know, I would imagine that you're very, very competitive with the southern league teams around you, the clubs around you.
2: Yeah, absolutely. Everyone sort of over this side of the hill knows everyone. If we went and played at Mannion, you know who you're playing against most of the time. You know,
1: well, you probably went to school with some of them, and you work with some of them, and you intermarry and got boyfriends and girlfriends with the netball and all that sort of stuff.
2: Yeah, correct. All that sort of stuff goes on, doesn't it? So you sort of know everyone, and it's quite good, because after the game you can go and have a beer, and if you run into one of them during the day, you can have a laugh about it, and if you had a little bit of a tiff with one of them, you can have a joke about it. It's been quite a good lifestyle, if you ask me. It's sort of a release going to play football on a Saturday or netball or whatever, and get off the farm and get away from work and not think about those sort of things.
1: So Brett, tell us about your farm. It's a family farm. You mentioned to me it's quite a big acreage.
2: Yeah, we've got a few acres. We milk probably in between 350 and 380 cows. We've got a bit of a beef operation and a little bit of a sheep operation.
1: So you're really an employer of the region as well, because I would imagine it takes more than just just a couple to run the farm.
2: Yeah. There's probably five or six outside the family sort of employees, and then subcontractors and all those sort of things that goes through the place. And over the journey, we've had players work for us. You've attracted them into the area or whatever. My brother-in-law, for example, he wasn't from the area, he's from Narre Warren, and he cottoned on to my sister at the football, so you can bring them into the area in all sorts of different ways, whether it's with the netball or with the employment. It's a good thing for the community, there's no doubt about that.
1: Right. So, keeping on the farming side of things, it has been a reasonable winter. It's been not too cold, but there's been a fair bit of water around, hasn't there?
2: Yeah, up until about the start of July, it was really quite mild and quite dry, which was very favourable for over here. From then on, it sort of rained, and we had a little bit of a wet later July, early August, but that was okay. It sort of filled our water reserves up and wet everything up nicely over here. So we're set for quite a good spring, actually. So, good, yeah.
1: Good, good, good. Well, I'm only new in the area. I've only been in Warragul 3.5 years, and I'm a townie. So basically an urban animal, grew up in the city, traveled a fair bit around the world, but I just love this region, and I'm talking about both sides of the Strzelecki's, because my wife and I make a very big effort to travel quite regularly over there on. Just to see how everything is, and it's just such a beautiful area. I've spent a lot of time in the Mallee and across the Western Districts and everything else like that. This is a far nicer region, I can assure you.
2: Yeah, no, we're here because of the rainfall. It's beautiful, the rolling hills and everything. Yeah,
1: I want to just finish off touching back on the football, because you're going to make a little bit of a prediction today. How are you? So, are you going around again next year after your 400th?
2: I don't think so. Like, I'm 44 years old. It's time for some younger ones to play, and I've been playing for 32 years, Greg. It's sort of non-stop. It's sort of, time to give it to some of the younger ones a bit of a go. And but if we run out with 12 or 14, you know, you never say never, do you?
1: No, no. And what about your own personal family? Any kids?
2: Yeah, I've got four daughters.
1: Right.
2: 3, 5, 7 and 9. Zara just started playing in the lower level under-11s in Leongatha in the netball.
1: Yep.
2: So we're not breeding footballers over here, I can tell you that. We've got a lot of girls in amongst the guys of my age, and there's very strong netball numbers. So,
1: that was mentioned earlier on Our World This Week when we were when they were talking about the netball with the number of girls playing netball compared with the junior boys.
2: We've got a lot. There's me and one of my mates there. We've got seven girls between us. We've got a netball team between two of us.
1: My goodness. Okay, I'm not going to even go into any of the comments about holding your tongue right or anything else like that. So, okay, so let's have a prediction, mate. The reserves, Yanar versus MDU.
2: I think MDU will bounce back after their second semi defeat. I think they've been the top side all year, and they've got some good young players that'll play well with this nice, still dry weather and be able to run all over them, basically, on their home ground. I reckon probably about 5 goals, Mannion.
1: Okay, that's big. So so I'm writing it down, not that it's going to make any difference, but I'm writing it down. So, of course, the big one, of course, is the seniors, Foster and Fish Creek.
2: Yeah, I think it'll come down to who wins the midfield there, and I think Foster have got a little bit too much firepower in there, and they'll get it forward to their big forwards. They've got two very, very experienced big forwards that can kick big bags of goals, and I think they'll win by about, 5 goals, 6 goals again.
1: Okay. But of course we hope you're wrong. We're hoping it's a 1 or 2 point game either side on both games, of course. That's what makes a good broadcast anyway for us.
2: I think it'll be a very competitive game. I think Fish Creek have got a lot of finals experience, they'll still be very hard to beat. Foster will still have to be on, and having the week off sometimes helps or hinders, doesn't it?
1: Yeah.
2: You know.
1: Well,
2: I don't know Foster's injury situation, but they kept
1: it fairly close to their chest, haven't they?
2: Yeah.
1: All right, Brett. Wonderful for you to delay your trip to the.

0: Gippsland FM's regards to your dad and your brother, and I hope that everything goes well. And thank you also for looking after the visitors, because I gather from what the Our World This Week team told me, the place over there at Minion is just totally packed out. So it'll be very, very interesting and great, and hopefully a great afternoon with the weather and all that sort of stuff. So thanks for coming on the radio with me. It's really tremendous, and congratulations.
1: Thanks for the opportunity, Greg, and everyone get out and enjoy the sunshine. It's beautiful.
0: Absolutely. Good on you, mate. Thank you. Bye for now.
1: Thanks, Greg.
0: There we go. Absolutely tremendous. And the McKnight family, Brett McKnight, 400th game for Stony Creek on August the 8th. And he became just the third player to play 400 games for Stony Creek. And the only other two players to reach this milestone were his dad, Don McKnight Jr., and his brother, Ryan McKnight. What a family. That, to me, is a fair old effort from one family at one club. Completely. Okay, time now is 9.5 minutes to 12 o'clock. And the news comes up at 12 o'clock. In the meantime, we've got a couple of messages to go, and then we might do a little bit of music beforehand, and then it'll be up to getting ourselves ready for the reserves, which will be at 12:30 today. We'll be crossing over to the ground at about 12:20 or thereabouts for a little bit of an introduction. But in the meantime, here are some wonderful sponsors.
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3: Gippsland FM presents live local footy. It's grand final week in the Mid-Gippsland League with all the footy action for a day not to be missed. 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The whole broadcast team is on board across two matches, with the Reserve's grand final broadcast underway between Yanar and MDU from 12:30. Yanar looking to bounce

back from their 2025 grand final loss. While MDU have looked all but unstoppable across this year, the main event is set for 2:45, where the second half of the broadcast team bring you play-by-play action in the seniors grand final. It's a rematch of 2025's one day in September, with Foster and Fish Creek going head-to-head after an absolutely massive year. Foster got the job done by less than 2 goals in a close match last year. Can they back it up for 2026, or will Fish Creek do enough to take the ultimate glory? A huge day of footy, two huge grand finals. Don't miss out. It happens this Saturday from 11:30 a.m. exclusively on your community connection, 104.7 Gippsland FM.

0: Oh, yes, I'm all fired up. And that was Pat Benatar from 1988. And the album was called Wide Awake in Dreamland. Great way to start the footy broadcast this afternoon. Coming up to the news in about 25 seconds. Just get a pen, folks. Get a pen and a bit of paper. I want to write down the telephone number of this radio station, 5134-844, 5134-844, 5134-844, 5134-844. Now, you need to know it because we've got some vouchers to give away through the afternoon. But I'll tell you about that straight after the news, which is coming up right now.
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2: Hello, I'm David Cameron. The Energy Minister says Australia's fuel supplies remain secure despite a jump in prices as war in the Middle East worsens. Saudi Arabia says it shut the east-west oil pipeline it's been using to bypass restrictions in the Strait of Hormuz after drone attacks on Thursday. The announcement came as Iran-backed Houthis in Yemen seized control of the entire Red Sea coast, cementing their hold on a vital maritime corridor and increasing pressure on Saudi oil exports. Chris Bowen says global oil prices have surged as a result.
3: We're seeing that in the markets even overnight, and that will inevitably also flow through to Australia. However, the Australian government will remain firmly focused on ensuring our fuel security, just as we have for the last more than 6 months since this crisis began.
2: Mr. Bowen says Australia has 41 days worth of petrol in reserve, 32 of diesel and 30 days worth of jet fuel. US President Donald Trump has used remarks at a memorial ceremony marking the 25th anniversary of the September 11 attacks to defend the US-led war on Iran. Speaking at the Pentagon in Washington, he saluted the US military, who he said served in the war on terror, including against Iran.
4: Today we renew the sacred oath that we first swore in their names a quarter of a century ago. We will never, ever forget. That's why we fight today. We don't have a choice. There can only be victory. We fight hard, we fight to win.
2: Education ministers are being called on to reduce screen time in the nation's classrooms. The Heads Up Alliance is putting forward five principles for the use of screens and technology in Australian schools, including device-free primary schools. Alliance founder Denny Alachi says the use of digital technology in the classroom must have an intended educational benefit.
5: We all know that when we're working on a screen, there's about 38 other things vying for our attention at the same time. A ping and a buzz or something is always going on in that environment to take our mind off the thing we're supposed to be doing. And that isn't very helpful for learning either.
2: The British government has rejected the idea of creating a so-called kill switch to stop a dangerous attack from rogue artificial intelligence. A spokesperson says blocking access to AI models in the UK wouldn't prevent them being developed or misused elsewhere. A professor of machine learning at the University of Cambridge, Neil Lawrence, calls the decision disturbing.
6: It shows just how much we've been asleep at the wheel in terms of regulation in this space. I think you can already say regulation has failed.
2: Officials in the US state of Tennessee have agreed to rename Nashville Airport after the singer and songwriter Dolly Parton, who died last month. The city and the state are at odds over which should control the airport, but they've both agreed with a petition to rename it after her. It would be the first time one of America's 50 busiest airports would be named after a woman. To sport, and the Socceroos will play friendly matches against Qatar and Jordan later this year. They'll be the side's final warm-ups before January's Asian Cup in Saudi Arabia. Football Australia says the Socceroos will face Asian champions Qatar in Doha on November 13, before travelling to Oman to face Jordan on November 17.
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0: Oh, what a glorious day. Fantastic. Wonderful on this day, the 12th of September, 2026. So the forecast for the rest of Saturday in the Latrobe Valley, mostly sunny with light winds, a maximum of 22, maybe a 5% chance of rain, but I don't think so. And it's currently 19 degrees here in Morwell, and I think down there in Minion it's around 20 degrees at this stage. So Sunday, tomorrow, minimum of 6, maximum of 25, partly cloudy, slight chance of a shower at night, light winds. On Monday the 14th, a shower or two, a minimum of 11, max of 21. Tuesday the 15th, 9 to 13 with showers, up to 9 mils of rain. Wednesday the 16th, 4 to 13 cloudy. Thursday, 6 to 15 cloudy. And Friday, the 18th of September, 3 to 21. Mostly sunny, light winds becoming westerly, 15 to 20 kilometres an hour during the day. 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My name is Greg King. This is Saturday Afternoon Sports Fest. Let's steal a theme, hey? Let's steal a theme.
11: Well, you work to earn a living, but on weekends comes the time. You can do whatever turns you on, get out and clear your mind. Me, I like football.

What a sensational track that is. Yes, it is, really just brings back so many memories, doesn't it? And it's from 1979, up there, Kazalia. It was basically really the first theme on Channel 7, and it was just a total blowout. And the name of the band that did it was a two-man band, and they were actually advertising agency specials, and a specialist, and Mike Brady was one of those. I'm just trying to madly think of the name of the other one. But anyway, Mike Brady has had an amazing career playing ever since that time, and just a wonderful professional guy. I've met him a couple of times, and it was a song of the ages up there, Kazali, 1979, and probably most people don't even know who Roy Kazali was. He was a South Melbourne as champion full forward, and who took great marks, big marks, big marks. Okay, the time now is almost 10 minutes past 12 o'clock. We've probably got about 10 minutes before we can connect with the ground out there at Minion, because we had our world this week in the club rooms, and the club rooms and the broadcast box is basically the other side of the ground. So poor old Pedro is madly rushing to get everything all set up in the broadcasting box. So I've got an opportunity to play a little bit more music. But I want to tell you about that phone number I mentioned before the news, 5134844. That's 5134844 and 5134844. You think I've got to say replay. So what I'm saying is that we have got four vouchers. We've got two vouchers from the Morwell Hotel, $100 vouchers each, and we've got two vouchers from the Three Bears Barbecue for dine-in, both of them for dine-in only. There will be also a CD called The Happiness Express by the fabulous James Ruffett. So what's going to happen is all through the afternoon up until 5:30, while the play is on, please, while I'm talking. If I'm talking, playing music, I won't answer the phone. But while the play is on, please ring in, and we will go into a draw. You'll go into a draw, and four lucky winners, no questions, no nothing. Four lucky winners will receive one of those prizes, and it'll be like potluck with what turns up in the mail. I'll have them in the mail on Monday to you, the four winners, and that's a $100 voucher to the top pub in Morwell, or the the Morwell Hotel, and the other one is two $50 vouchers to the Three Bears Barbecue, the pulled pork is just so good, seriously good. Top Pub is great because they've been around for so long. They are supporters of our radio station as well. So four prizes, a voucher, or it could be one of the two, or a CD. I know CDs are old-fashioned, but there are plenty of people around that have CDs. It's 12 minutes past 12 o'clock here on Gippsland FM. We might have a little bit of a bit more music, and then we'll reintroduce once I get the all clear that everything is connected. Let's have a listen to Johnny Diesel and the Injectors with Parisian Hotel from 1989.

Still waiting for connection out there at Minion, but it's coming up soon. That was Johnny Diesel and the Injections, Parisian Hotel, from the 1989 album Johnny Diesel and the Injectors. All right, let's talk to you quickly about the under-16s that have already been played, the grand final, Yanar versus MDU. MDU, 7-10-52 are the premiers. They defeated Yanar 7-6-48. So that's the under-16s. So there'll be some celebrations. Hopefully dry celebrations, obviously. And Coca-Cola, so or what, a Pepsi or whatever. So MDU 7-10-52 defeated Yanar 7-6-48. Now the last score I have for the under 18, progressive score this is, halfway through the second quarter, but I think it's gone further than that. But Play HQ hasn't updated yet, but they're MDU 2-1-13 to Tarwin 4 points. But I will keep on checking that out. So there we go. The football last night, of course, the Fremantle in the AFL, Fremantle versus Geelong at Perth Stadium. Fremantle kept their hopes alive. 18-12-120 defeated the Cats 16-10-106. Fremantle's best were Luke Jackson, Shai Bolton, and boy, did he start off. He kicked two goals in the first minute or so. Hayden Young, Josh Treacy, Murphy Reid, Andrew Brayshaw, and Caleb Sarong, they were the best for Fremantle. The best for Geelong were Oliver Henry, Bailey Smith, what a season he's had, Lawson Humphreys, Shannon Neal, Patrick Dangerfield, and Sean Manor. And the Freo goals were Patrick Voss, kicked four, Jaya Miss, Shea Bolton, Isaiah Dudley, and Michael Frederick kicked two each, and singles to Mason Cox, Caleb Sarong, Josh Treacy, Hayden Young. And the Geelong goals, we had Oliver Henry kicked five, Shannon Neal three, Jeremy Cameron, Patrick Dangerfield, and Sean Manor, two each, and singles to Tom Stewart and Oliver Wiltshire. So Fremantle advances to a preliminary final to play Sydney at the SCG next week, but Geelong now is eliminated. So that's the AFL last night. Still waiting for the connection to happen, which will come shortly. Just want to remind you that our telephone number is 5134-8444, 5134-8444. So why don't you, during the play that we're broadcasting, you can give me a call. There's no quiz, no nothing like that, but I need name, address, and telephone number. So that I can draw out at 20 past or half past five. I will draw out four names. Two will receive, and it's potluck, two will receive vouchers, $100 vouchers for the Top Pub or the Morwell Hotel, and two will receive $50 vouchers from the Three Bears Barbecue for dining in. No deliveries for that, please. So it's 20 minutes past, and still waiting. So why don't I have another track? Here's the Black Sorrows, Change to the Wheel, Hold On to Me. As soon as I get connection, we will go across to the ground because the game's starting shortly.

0: We're excited. We're ready to go out there at Midian. So commencing the introduction to you now, for the first time, Gippsland FM is broadcasting the Reserves Grand Final between Yanar and Midian Dumbelk United, a.k.a. MDU. Now, footy in the reserves, or the resis, or the seconds, or even the twos, for some oldies like me, it's interesting at the best of times because of the need for this to be the feeder team for the seniors or the ones. In most cases, the season can be up and up and down affair depending on the number of injuries to a club's senior side and the need to replace absent players. That's generally the mindset during the season, but as playing qualification requirements come around, there are many calculations as to who is or is not available to play in September if the resis make the finals. Today's reserves grand finals have met twice this year, with MDU prevailing 7-3 45 to 4-6 30 back on April 18th. This was the only time the two teams met during the home and away season. Move forward to the qualifying final played a couple of weeks ago, and Yanar reserves won their way straight through to today's grand final, 10-4 64 to 5-7 37, a healthy margin of 27 points. MDU defeated Tarwin in last week's preliminary final by 21 points to win the right to have another crack at Yanar, which brings us today's match starting in a few minutes. Our calling team today are developing their broadcasting skills, and we are very excited to have them on board. James Durkin, Tim Cotter and Mitch Birchery will be with you after these few messages, and I'm sure we'll give you a great kick-by-kick and score-by-score coverage of the Yanar MDU Reserves Grand Final. After these messages, it will be straight out to the ground. Fantastic to have you on board.
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4: Welcome everyone to sunny MDU on a beautiful Saturday. Spring has sprung and grand final fever is gripping the league and Gippsland as a whole. I'm James Durkin. I'll be calling today's Reserves Grand Final between Yanar and MDU alongside Mitch Birchery. Mitch, how are we?
5: I'm very well. How are you?
4: I'm super great. And Tim Connor is joining us here on special comments. How are we, Tim?
6: Yeah, brilliant. Good to be here.
4: Well, grand final day is upon us, so for a quick pregame, we'll quickly get into it. We've got 5 minutes till the bounce. Tim, a margin, a winner, a margin, and a best on?
6: Yeah, well, immediately those pink boots of Yanar number 42 showing out, Bradley Watson, whether he's going to get a lot of kicks with him, but he certainly looks the part. For me, I think Yanar by 2 goals. So far, though, it's been under a goal the earlier game, so maybe I'll go 6 points Yanar.
4: Yeah, quite the drama in the under-18s with MDU kicking a barrel from 50 to win the game with 20 seconds to go, and then Tarwin getting the clearance and having the shot after the siren and unfortunately just fading away, but unfortunately that's footy. Mitch, margin, tip, but best on?
5: I'm going to go for Yanar as well. I reckon it's going to be a tight game. I'm going to go 4 points, and for best on, I'm going to run with James Shea. I reckon he's going to be able to kick a few today and get him over the line.
4: Yeah, unfortunately, I think Yanar will win as well, and I will be going Yanar by 24 points with Seb Famularo to be best on, but I think if MDU do win, Jared Hoy will be best on ground. Very interesting start. So we're just 4 minutes away. Who are your players to watch today, Mitch?
5: I think Zach Brown off the half back line. He's managed to creep into the ones a couple of times and shown he can play, but wasn't enough room for him in the end, and he's come back to the twos, and yeah, he's a serious player. Ollie McColl would be the other one, another half-backer, possibly even more of a lockdown defender. He's got a lot of senior experience at quite a young age, and I reckon he'll be one to watch.
4: Does it impact them in any way, Tim, that their seniors bounced out, so now some of the boys that are overqualified had to miss out, so they've now had to go on to players, you know, 29, 30, 31, or 45 even, instead of picking from their best 22?
6: Yeah, this time of year, that you, as senior and reserves coach, you always want to keep an eye on qualifications, so no doubt it'll have an impact. Whether it's positive or negative, who knows? Sometimes it's nice to have a team that's well settled rather than a gun player dropping back. So I guess we'll find out.
4: That is exactly right. And then obviously the MDU senior coach, Brett Kelly, also playing as well. And it must be a big help for them too. They've got the senior coach on field playing to just be an on-field coach, Mitch.
5: Yeah, it should be a massive benefit to them. He's obviously knows what he's doing when it comes to footy. Hopefully he can put his trade into some work out there for him today.
4: And obviously I wasn't paying attention. Was anyone paying attention? Did anyone see a coin toss? Because I definitely didn't.
5: No, I haven't seen one yet. Wouldn't be able to tell you which way they're going. Once they set up, we might be able to get that to you, though.
4: Looks like we have umpire Blunt and umpire Scott Morehouse. So a bit of a cricket royalty in there. Blunty, Scott Morehouse. Just feel someone must be fast approaching.
5: Yeah, so I can see the big number 30 there, Billy Duray. Played a lot of thirds footy with him. He can definitely play, but he's heading down towards the clubroom end of the MDU Rec Reserve, so it seems to be that Yanara are going to be kicking down that end.
4: All right, is there any other matchups you can see, Tim, for our eye?
6: Oh, look, not yet. Still making their way out. I'll tell you what I do notice is a bumper crowd. Doesn't it look spectacular, both on the netball courts and underneath the rooms there at MDU? Everyone is primed. What a cracking day.
4: Yeah, it's the best time of the year, isn't it, for sport? Righto, we're just about ready to get set. All the big guns are in the midfield. Who have we got lining up in there? We have got your boy Bradley Watson in the pink boots. If you're going to wear pink boots, you'd want to be in the engine room. You weren't going to be living on the halfback flank, were you?
6: Not sure that I've known a lot of ruckmen to wear pink boots, so let's hope he performs.
4: Yep, Jared Henderson in there as well.

0: We've got Battery in there for MDU. Matt Harris in there too. Watch for him. We just, Umpire Morehouse is about to get us underway here. Just waiting for everyone to clear off. Sirens off. Here we go. Grand final number one for the day. Ball's thrown up. And he's pulled a free kick straight away. And it's a ruck infringement going the way of MDU. They play on to Harris. What have they done now? No, he's got to come back. And I bet you Harris will wrap around here and get it back. Yep, they handle away. Fumbling around is MDU. Pressure on the ball carrier. Harris now kicks inside 50. Looking for Harris. Looking for the other Harris. You know, Zach Brown, touch of the fumbles. Went to kick off the ground. You know, looking to clear. They do indeed. Indiscriminate handball inside. Looking away and around. It looks like he's going to have a stoppage here. Umpire Blunt throws his hands in the air. He's looking. And we'll have a ball up. Take it away, Mitch.
1: Yeah, so that was Owen McCull with the handball there. I'm sure it'll be good for the young fella to get his hands on the footy early, but going to go back up in the ruck contest here. Pink Boots wins it down. No one's a clear winner. It's going forward for Yanar, but not clearly. Picked up by an MDU half-backman who's run down before he had a chance to kick it, and she stacks on the mill. We're going to have another ball up about 5 metres from where the game started, so no side really able to get the ball forward to centre for themselves.
0: Umpire Blunt throws the ball up. MDU climb over the top, and I reckon we're about to have another stoppage here. Umpire Blunt says, give it to me. Jared Hoy and Pat McGrath, that'll be a good matchup. He's their main distributor off half-back, Hoy. MDU win it down, tapping forward now. Ball coming through. More stoppages, more crumbs. Looks like a rugby scrum here. And Umpire Blunt says, give me another disposal. I'll throw this one up.
2: Very tight, early, evenly matched. Good start by both sides.
0: Ball's thrown up. No one can get it clear. Away they go now. Yanar trying to clear. Fumbles around in MDU's 50. And we'll have a ball up.
1: Do feel like that's going to be their way forward there. You could see Renwick getting his hands on the footy, trying to get some speed on the ball, but unable to get any space. As the ball comes up, spills down again. Footy's jumped on, and we're going to have probably our seventh stoppage of the game so far. But
0: nearly more stoppages than disposals at the moment.
1: Yeah, definitely.
2: Don't mind the fact the umpies are making them earn their kicks, though. Sometimes they like to open it up with a free, but they're letting them earn their kicks. It's good.
1: So Harry Bajaya picks up the ball. He's tackled just as he picked it up. No clear winner at the footy, and we've had an MDU player dive on it. Umpire positions himself to give the free kick, and it's going to be Renwick who's going to take the relieving kick off half back, looking for options. Nothing clear presenting itself, so he goes wide to the wing in a two-on-one situation. Ball spills out the back, and as soon as it was picked up there by
0: Huber.
1: Huber. He was tackled just about instantly, so we're going to have another ball up here. Ruckman struggled to get over to it, so Mayo, the ruckman, able to just fist it forward as quick as he can. Ball spills out. Harry Bajaya from 50 lowers the eyes. It goes just over the top of his intended target. MDU take the relieving mark and come out wide now.
0: To Thornton. Thornton has the ball in front of the bench. MDU at home in the white shorts at the away bench. It's weird, but that's what finals are. They kick inside 50 now. There's no stand there. Rhett Kelly, the senior coach. They might not play the stand rule in the twos, mate. You might have to just move the ball on. Rhett Kelly kicks down the line, looking for Tamada and Harris. Ball gets over the back. Here they go, MDU trying to break clear. Umpire Blunt says, you took him on. And they'll be holding the ball. Good double tackle there by the Yanar boys. Not helping me out here now. They've got a 38 and he's not even on the team sheet. So Renwick kicks long. 2-on-1 here. Gets out the back here. Teej Renwick. Looking to clear. The ball might beat him to the boundary line, though. And we'll have a throw-in just in front of us.
1: This is probably as close as Yanar got it to their goal. It was a great tackle there by the Yanar defenders. Able to get the free kick. Fell over the back, and Renwick was unable to take it cleanly. So ball gets thrown in. Looks like Yanar's second ruckman, who's in the stoppage, wins it down to Renwick. Bounces off the tackle. Gives it to Harry Bajaya. Bajaya over the top to Henderson. Henderson looks wide and goes way too wide. It's going to go out on the full, and MDU... under the pump in these last couple of minutes, Yanar have been able to get their hands on the footy and look like more of a goal-scoring threat.
0: They certainly do. MDU looking to bring that ball back in. Kicks long down the line, touched off the boot, stays in play though, and he just slips over the line there, Ballager.
2: Been a hot footy early. Been a warm day though. I'm surprised about the long-sleeve jumper on 26. It'll open up a bit in a minute, I think.
0: I think he's a long-sleeve any-weather sort of operation. MDU looking to clear. The ruckman sitting in the hole. Zach Brown, indiscriminate handball. Handball to no one. That's not the play, Zach. Now he just goes to Barrel. Barrel was an inside 50. The bounce of the footy important. It bounces one way, then the other. Seb for Malaro clears the ball out. MDU looking to clear now. Jared Hoy just says, get out of here, footy. Looking for Timmy Harris now. Harris in the wrestle. Zach Brown comes through to clear it up. Indiscriminate handball again to no one. Trying to KB style to himself. He does. He overruns it, though. MDU running forward now. The man in the helmet. First shot at goal of the game. He's dropped in the goal square by Yanar and has been rushed through by Toby Richards. And we have our first score on the board. They went end-to-end pretty quickly there, Timmy.
2: They did, yeah. The inside 50s haven't been real neat so far, have they? Tumbling punts and half torpedoes. But anyway, they've got a score on the board.
0: Zach Brown kicks long down to the wing. We've paid a free kick, and it's going to Jared Hoy. Must be working. He's the main playmaker from halfback. Has the ball on exactly centre wing. Hoy looking for options. He's got the big boys up forward. He's got Tamata. He's got Harris. Goes to Harris in the wrestle. Gets over the back. Yanar looks to clear now. Ball is about to clear out. Brown, handball over the top. And they've mucked it up a little bit. Brown coming back for a second. Cantwell just runs it out of bounds. And that's a good win for MDU there. That was 3-on-1 and he got it out.
1: Yeah, just quickly on that, Toby Richards has been pretty prominent early. He hasn't been able to get the space he would have liked, but he's certainly got his hands on the footy and trying to make moves for Yanar.
0: Ball thrown in. Harris doing the ruck work. Ball comes out the back. Rhett Kelly goes in to get it, and Umpire Morehouse says, you got him high. Someone give me your name for 38, please. It would be much appreciated.
1: Looks to be Ollie McCull. I reckon we might have got the numbers mixed up there.
0: Yeah. Rhett Kelly kicks inside 50. Looking for Harris. Went the one to poor. Missed it, dropped it, handballed, looking for the repeat stoppage. And we have a ball up inside, have a throw in on the right, left forward pocket for MDU. Doing all the attacking earlier, they just need the reward for their dominance.
2: Pretty well set up behind the ball, MDU, the big fella, 48 there, Kelpus, standing behind the ball. Got to be hard to get it back out of there, I think.
0: Ball bumbling around in there, Brown just looks to tap to the boundary line for a repeat stoppage and he gets his wish. There is only one person in Yanar's 50, and it's a pretty lonely place to be. Quick break, and they'll be one-on-one. Ball thrown back in. Rucks go at it. They duel. Brown, I reckon this will be a repeat. Tries to get it out, and he does. Mitch, see if you take it away, see if you can get us a score.
1: Yeah, so Zach Brown certainly trying to get it out of the defensive 50, but he's just getting it out of bounds at this point. So we're going to have another forward 50 boundary throw in here. Same two rucks yet again. Ball comes in. Slapped forward by the MDU ruckman. Seems to have crumbed his own ball there. Jumped on it.
0: Paid in the back.
1: Paid as a dump tackle.
0: In the back.
2: Yeah, it was there. Yeah, bit unnecessary. Dump tackle.
1: So that's going to be Joel Leedon to take the free kick here for MDU. Probably 20 out on a 45-degree angle. Certainly kickable. But what a start this would be. They'd been under the pump for the first few minutes, flipped the switch and put the pressure on Yanar, and this would be the reward thereafter. He starts to strut in. Slow and deliberate. The left foot kick. Never in doubt.
0: Liked
1: first
0: it.
1: Goal of the grand final goes to MDU and goes to Leedon.
0: Yep. Just unnecessary, really. Just all these ruck-free kicks, they happen, but just unnecessary. Deep in your defensive 50.
2: Yeah, the days of earning your kicks are long gone. The umpire was in good position. It was just a bit too forceful, and he paid the free kick straight in front.
0: First goal of the grand final. I'm struck by the flags, but I reckon that's taken 10 minutes of game time. I don't reckon there's much left.
2: Yeah.
0: I reckon it's halfway the quarter.
2: You know, getting their hands on the ball a bit more, but for mine, MDU, well set up behind the ball. Really good structure. Got a few loose players behind there. And the inside 50s from Yanar so far have been terrible. I'd hate to be the big fella. Is it Duray?
1: Yeah, Billy Duray down forward.
2: He hasn't had much service so far.
0: And up we go. Helms is in the ruck now. He crumbs his own footy. Handball in out now. Yanar, MDU, get in there, running game on. A ruckman overruns it. Don't handball to ruckman. Femmelaro kicks long down the wing. In front was Monticella. Couldn't quite get there. Great tap on there by Yanar, but Rhett Kelly just comes in and says, I'll have that footy, thanks. On the far side here. This will test my vision. They come back inside. Great vision. And we have Angus Kemper here with the footy. Handball's off to Hoy. Hoy, long ball down the line. Got Harris. Harris in the long sleeve. A long sleeve in any weather sort of man. Man after my own heart. Harris comes inside looking for the tomato. Big boy dropped it. Where you get it?
2: Intercept mark.
0: Intercept mark. Switches on. In they go. Yanar on the counter. Kicked it to the water boy for some reason. Got a touch of the fumbles here, the young fella. Picks up, tackled. Monasala picks it up, kicks long. Hoy should clean this up. Missed it, Hoy. You know, MDU coming through. They take the tackle. Take the tackle. They get it out. Kick inside 50, indiscriminate. Great smother, great pressure in the middle. And MDU now looking to clear. They go long, long down. Looking for Harris. Brown back with the flight. Just missed it. Dropped it. Tackled. Span. Dumped. Ball fight play on, says umpire Morehouse. In it comes. What do we've had now?
2: Yeah, it was a bit of a fight after the tackle. Just a little bit of wrestling, and he just didn't have the ball.
0: Yeah, Brown has a footy. Takes the short one into the pocket. Finds Pollard. Pollard has Weber down the line. It's probably the option now. Kicks to the big boys. A ruckman fly. And away it comes with Angus Kemper. Kemper kicks inside on the switch. MDU run and gun now. They go inside looking for the big boys. Here's Harris on the lead. And he's got it.
2: Lovely mark. Lovely mark. Strong lead. Took it out in front. Double grabber, but great mark. What's he on? Is it a 40 or a 50? Proper 50, I think, is it?
0: No, maybe 50. Yeah. You measure out 50 for the granny, you'd think.
2: Yep.
0: And he's played a lot of senior footy. Was one of the few from MDU that didn't overqualify. Just needs to go back and take the moment upon himself and just kick, have a shot at goal. Don't look to pass.
2: Those fellas, Hoy and Kemper across half-back, just drifting back. They won't get past them. MDU looking really well set up at the moment behind the ball.
0: Definitely do. Is this Rhett Kelly coming off for a break? Certainly is. Senior coach to twos coach, bit of a chat.
1: Yeah, so that shot was taken, missed near side to the right side of the post. So another behind for MDU. Takes their score to 1-2-8 to Yanar, yet to score.
0: Need to start capitalising on their dominance. So Yanar looking to bring it in. Go long to the far side. That is a free kick in any format of football. He just didn't even look at the footy. He just ran at him. I mean, it's either a professional free kick or he just actually didn't know what he was doing.
1: It's going to be Oli McColl to take the free kick here. About 45 out from their goal, and he's managed to lace out an MDU player there. He's actually put his hand up to say thank you to Oli McColl there. That was...
0: Batten has the footy.
1: Perfect kick if he was playing for the other side. Batten now, chip little kick. Mark out in front, great grab. And MDU...
0: Michael Smith.
2: He's reversed a free kick just a little bit further down there. MDU player knocked a Yanar player over, so I think he's... You'll see this turnover here. Basically run over the top of a Yanar player when he wasn't looking, so he's reversed the free.
0: Just unnecessary when you're just having when you're having a shot 50 metres out.
2: No, the centre forward, he'd be absolutely wrapped, wouldn't he?
0: Wouldn't want to be in that line meeting at quarter time.
2: Nope.
0: Yanar come down that far wing. Femilaro kicks long, looking for Weber, and he got him. There's some strong dukes. Weber now looking to get MD Yanar's first meaningful move forward. Indiscriminate kick, misses the target. Great pickup. Yanar on the move, inside 50. 2-on-2. In they come, Bajaya. Tackled, ball falls out, MDU clear. Harris, he's just running amok out at the moment, the 54. Kicks down the wing, should be turnover, and it certainly is turned over. And Monasala takes the mark. Monasala wheels and goes long. I reckon Jared Hoy's just going to take a chest mark here, and he does. Jared Hoy, sitting by himself.
2: Probably his fifth intercept mark this quarter.
0: Hoy has the footy. Will bite off the hard one. Looks for him and finds him, leaded. Leading on the left, comes down the line. Parker, Yanar, comes forward to defend. Great lead and butted up. Ran forward, he's going to KB to himself, is he? No, he butters up on the tackle again, but didn't have the footy. Sorry, Parker will have the footing.
2: Three good efforts there for him, wasn't it?
0: Yeah.
2: The attempted mark, the chase down, and unfortunately just a bit clumsy at the end.
0: Great intercept marking there. Then Michael Smith could have had a shot before. Michael Smith probably wants to kick to himself, but he kicks long instead. Looking for Harris. Harris back with the flight. Couldn't quite hold on. Tap forward. Into space. Yanar looking to clear, and they do indeed. Great run from Femularo. Out wide to Wenrick. Wenrick gets it and goes. Gets on his bike. Kicks in 50. Looking for Weber. Weber's got it. 50 out. In front of the can bar. Weber turns. Kicks inside. And he's got it.
1: Great kick there. The footy's going to end up in the hands of Tiger Renwick. Very, very tough angle for the for Tiger. You can see Zach Brown making a darting lead across 50. He runs around, gets to 50, opens up the angle, puts it to the top of the square. Billy Duray with a bit of a run and jump, but couldn't quite get there. Shea now picks up the footy, turns back on the favoured right, didn't have a lot on, so centred the footy. Luck's a fortune for MDU as the ball spits on its end. Weber picks it up. Another Yanar player picks it up, and it's tackled over the line. So great defensive comeback there from MDU. They looked, looked like they were going to score for all money, but MDU able to get back in numbers, get the ball out of bounds.
0: Five minutes left in the first quarter. It's 1-2-8 MDU. Yanar yet to trouble the scorers. Ball thrown in front of the cam bar. MDU clearing. Handball to no one. This could come back to bite them. Great pick up by Leedon. Comes through. Timmy Harris again. He has been everywhere. Kicking forward now. One-on-ones everywhere in front of the footy. Michael Parker. Handball. Just to no one. Going to come back the other way, I think, if MDU were clean. Zach Brown picks the footy up. Kicks it straight down the throat of Toby Richards.
2: That's great leg, wasn't it? Great pass.
0: He was the only man he could hit, and he hit him. Richards goes inside 50, looking for the big boys. They come through. They all miss it. Someone's just dropped the footy there. In it comes. We're looking at a repeat stoppage here. Umpire Blunt says, give me the footy.
2: And the big four forward then could have thrown him to the ground and given away a free, but he just gently placed him down. Probably the right move.
0: Ball thrown in. Ball thrown up. MDU looking to clear. They do indeed. Rhett Kelly with the banana. I reckon he's timed this perfectly. He's going to bounce on its end. Bang. Henderson has just been met over the line by Cooper Quaife. We're throwing now. Monticello and Smith to go up. Smith wins it down. Henderson played for the free, didn't quite get it. Umpire Morehouse says, give it to me. MDU will take this. Smith and Monticello to go again. Smith wins it down, taps out the back. Henderson sharked it, tackled straight to the ground. Umpire Morehouse says, give it here.
2: Brett Kelly just a little bit of bumping off the ball, a little bit of word. It'd be nice to have him out there, wouldn't it, with the experience?
0: Yeah, senior coach doing what he can do. Smith, backhand panther over his head. Looking for Timmy Harris. Famularo, kick smothered. Smith just goes, I'll just punch that out of bounds, but it bounced. So it can't be deliberate. Just tough, hard footy at the moment. Smith now goes forward. Other ruckman comes in now. Monticello wins that one down against the second ruck. Henderson comes through the stoppage. Got to be holding. Boy, should have gone the other way, but Henderson gets a free for holding on. Henderson kicks a long inside 50. It's a 2-on-1. Ball bunts in. Duray kicks inside. Great kick. Dropped inside. Shea on the banana. Missed it. Bionara on the board in the grand final. 1-2-8 plays one behind. Jared Hoy will say, I'll take that kick in, thanks. We have 2 minutes to go in the first.
2: Big Billy, he's not going to need a lot of touches to kick three or four, is he? You could see strong hands just didn't hold that one, but brought it to the ground. The crumb was on, and he unfortunately just nearsighted it.
1: Yeah, the build-up work was just as good as well, though. Henderson was the beneficiary of a free kick that may or may not have actually been there, but he was able to put it to the pocket. Harry Bajaya come and met it pretty well. Renwick put the spoil on, but how about that kick from Jared Hoy? He's laced a teammate out in the centre circle, and MDU have just gone end-to-end in the space of about 5 seconds. We're in a 5-on-1 here in favour of MDU in their own forward 50. Handball over the top, and he's able to stroll in and kick MDU's second.
0: Tomata.
1: Brendan Tomata, what a move that was. Jared Hoy out of the kick in there from Yanar's first.
0: It's just the epitome and the definition of let your good kickers kick the footy. Let your good kickers have
2: pretty much.
0: Just let your good kickers have the footy in their hands.
2: I was down at Dominion about 3 weeks ago to present a Clubman of the Year award type thing to Dave Trotman of MDU. And I reckon I saw that training drill that night. Straight down the middle, boys. Who knows? It might work. And wasn't it? Just bang. Straight down the middle all the way through. And how do we end up with 5-1 in the forward 50?
0: If you know, like to press up. It's okay. Like you saw with Freo yesterday, with Geelong, if you can get out the back of the press, you're going to be really on your own.
2: Absolutely.
0: Umpire Blunt throws it up. Ruckman go at it. Monticello sharks it. And Umpire Blunt will have it again. 50 inside the last minute of the first quarter. Umpire Blunt throws this up. Ruckman go at it. MDU win it down. Famularo grabs it, tackled straight away. MDU, men possessed at the moment. Ball's coming through. In forward again for MDU. The big boys go up. Can't get a hand on it. Smith on the crumb. Not his go-to. And Yanar looking to clear. Miss the handball. He's paid holding the man. I think Yanar are going to get out of jail here. They certainly are. And there's Ollie McColl. Have the footy.
2: About 20 seconds to go, mate.
0: Yeah. You think you don't do anything stupid, you just go into the break now and regroup. Goes wide to the pocket. Nah, we do well to just hold on to this for the last 6 seconds. Long down the line. It's the order of the day. Monticella. Monticella's going to get a free kick for a holding here. Played on advantage, and that'll be quarter time.

0: don't they? They seems like nothing's going to be able to get through that defensive wall of theirs. They've been able to capitalise on their opportunities very quick, go end-to-end a couple of times and really trouble Yanar. And Yanar, for all their talent, they haven't been able to do a lot with the ball that they've had. Most of their possessions have been in their defensive half, and once they get into the middle of the ground, it seems to just be turnover central.
1: Anything to add, Tim? Or you?
2: Oh, for me, MDU are looking the better side at the moment. Cleaner with the ball, the big boys behind the ball getting those intercepts, and Harris had his own footy for half the quarter, didn't he? He had a really good quarter.
1: No worries. We'll throw back to Greg for some messages from our sponsors, and we'll come back with second quarter action.
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1: And welcome back to the Meenyan Recreation Reserve. It's quarter time in the reserves grand final. We have MDU leading 2-2-14 to one behind Yanar. Mitch, word from you. What do Yanar need to do in the second quarter to maybe get back into the game?
0: I think they've got to exploit the fact that they've got some very, very talented forwards. They just need to slow some things down, try and hit those forwards a bit better rather than the rushed opportunities that they've had. Once they're able to slow down, string some kicks together, give the forwards an opportunity to work together and lead up at the footy, I don't see a way that MDU are going to be able to keep both James Shea and Billy DeRay quiet all day.
1: And Tim, if you're MDU's coach, is everything happy, happy, happy, or is there things you can work on, nothing you've got to stop?
2: Oh, around the contest, it's probably even, but they've just been cleaner with the ball. Whether it's the pressure hasn't been quite as good from Yanar on the spread, they've used the ball much better for mine. Their big blokes have done really well across halfback, and they've had an open forward line to work into. Whenever it's gone inside for Yanar, it's been really crowded, hasn't been great delivery. So if you're MDU, you're wanting to just continue to use the ball quite cleanly, I think, has been their advantage.
1: Do you think one of the Yanar midfielders needs to introduce himself to Matt Harris?
2: Yeah, well, he's had his own football, so it wouldn't hurt. I mean, you know, sometimes you're a gun and you think, I don't need a man up. Well, it's probably time to man up.
1: Yeah, you've only got the rest of your life to think about it if you play badly in a grand final.
2: Yeah. No, there's three Harrises there, but I think he had enough kicks for all three of them that quarter.
1: He certainly did. Mitchie, what would you change if you were Yanar? You got a man going the tag, or you just rely backing your boys in to bounce back?
0: Honestly, it's going to sound a bit funny, but a bit of column A, a bit of column B. I think they've got enough talent in the midfield to be able to hold their own, but I do think at times you've got to be able to put a little bit of extra body on their star players. You've got to maybe pick a few stoppages, a few dangerous spots. I'd say the centre stoppage is probably the one where you want.

0: someone on him, stop the quick clearance forward, but I think you've also got to rely on the talent that got you to the grand final to be able to win you the game as well.
1: Yep.
2: They might need to do a bit of run and carry, because if MBU have got a couple of blokes behind the ball, you know, should have some numbers there around the contest. Maybe rather than just whacking it straight on the boot and expecting a miracle, start to run and carry the ball, use their pace, use their skill, and maybe bring it up for some decent inside 50s to their big forwards.
1: It does sound a bit stupid, but if you're going forward for, you know, you nearly just kick it where Jared Hoy isn't.
2: Yeah, but the unfortunate thing for them is Leedon is also getting in the way most of the times as well. He had a good quarter. Really good three effort from him down here. Yeah. Went the mark, then went the big hit, and then went, unfortunately, a bit late on the tackle. But you know, for mine, MDU maybe worked a little bit harder and then were cleaner with the footy that quarter.
1: Yeah, 100%. One thing is for certain, though, we do have a good game on our hands.
2: Absolutely.
1: See if MDU can continue to run away with this, or if you know, bounce back. I'm tipping they'll bounce back.
0: Yeah, they're certainly a very good side. They've got to this game for a reason. Both sides have. So hopefully they're able to flip the script a little bit, pull it back a bit closer, and we'll be in for a ripping finish, I'm sure.
1: They were the clear one and two teams the whole year along. Mitch, I open the batting quarter one. You can open the batting quarter two.
0: Alrighty, let's get it underway. Umpire's going to pick up the ball. I'm sure he'll hold it in the air in a second, wait for the siren, and we'll get underway. So it seems as though we're going to have just about the same starting midfield as the start of the game. Umpire's making sure everything's in check. I can see Scotty Morehouse getting himself set, maybe getting some people back over on the other side of the fence there, over the other side of the ground here, making sure that they're on the right side.
2: A little bit of me time for Scotty there.
1: Yeah, it's definitely not impacting the game, is it?
2: No, I mean, with a big grass hill that's 10 metres from the line, not sure necessary, but anyway, it's his job to do that.
0: It is a great ground that MDU have been able to set up here for us. They've done really well. Parking was nice and easy for us as well, so massive thank you to MDU for getting that sorted.
1: Yeah, parking looks great. The grass looks green. Get over and support the clubs that have their stalls. Thorpe Footy Club got the barbecue there next to the change rooms. Get over there and get a hamburger and a can of drink. We're about to get underway in the second quarter. No, umpire Morehouse still not happy with the crowd. The twos have to start at 220. The ones have to start at 220, Scott. There's literally just a delay because umpire Scotty is not happy with someone.
2: Those MDU kids and their pesky little, what are those things, they're shaking, the cheerleader?
1: The pom-poms.
2: Pom-poms.
1: Should be in the room still celebrating that thirds flag.
2: Yeah,
0: what a game that was. What a way. Got here at about halftime of that game, and what an introduction to the day for us.
1: Kicking a barrel from 50 with 20 seconds to go to win the game for your side.
2: In front of the home rooms, too.
1: Geez, I wouldn't go to school for a week.
2: Absolutely.
1: Off we go, Mitch.
0: Alrighty, ball goes up. One down by you now, but it's the MDU midfield that get their hands on the footy first. Ruckman picks it up here, tries to find a handball, unable. Massive bump on there from Seb Famularo. We know he's a little fella, but he loves to use the body. They've dived on the footy, and it's going to be a free kick to Yanar here. Bit of extras going on here. Seb trying to push his opponent off the ball. Rhett Kelly there, not happy with the umpire. Handball into the middle to Henderson. Henderson looks long, and it's going to be a down the field free kick. Be careful here, Yanar boys. You don't want to turn it over, but it's going to be Mitchy Renwick. Probably right on the edge of his range here. Just almost too far out. Zach Brown was running past to get the handball off, but Mitchy looks like he wants to go back and seize the opportunity, get Yanar on the board proper. So struts in directly in front. He'll be kicking from about 52 out. Runs the arc, brings it down to about 45, gets onto it. It's going to land at the top of the square. Spoiled back inbounds. No clear winner of the footy. It's spitting around down there. And it was Mitch Renwick who made the tackle on Huber down there.
1: Huber, holding man. Just unnecessary for him. You knew, we're going to start hot. They would probably got a bait. Didn't kick a goal in the first quarter and just give away a dumb free kick. Hoy switches off now. Here is Rudin. Rudin comes down the line. Zach Brown in the one-on-one. Wins it, brings it down. MDU kick down the line. Need to half this. Great win. He tried to handball to himself, but he handballs over the line. That was a great, nearly professional out of bounds there from B. Hickman. Just a professional fumble, as they say.
2: And then nearly gave away the free kick. They've got momentum. I don't know why they're trying to give it back all of a sudden.
1: Here we go.
0: Ball down. No clear winner. Massive tackle on here. Seb Famularo picks the ball up. He's gone out of my view. Thankfully, he's fumbled it and it's come back in. Another massive shepherd there.
1: And ball's gone out of bounds in front of me. I'll take it from here. Here we got sitting rooms. Gabe Oliver, you know, just sitting by himself as Campbell comes back to him. Ball's thrown in. Ruckman Jossel, bed over the back. Henderson now, he's been everywhere for Yanar. Renwick in front, takes the chest mark on his chest, tried to handball to Duray, missed it, went back and got it, did Renwick. He's tackled, he's met, and it's a high tackle. Renwick's trying to lift his side here. Comes in now. In opposite kick inside, looking for Shea, coming back with the flight. Ball's just probably around in Yanar's 50. Quick snap, bounce of the footy. MDU come out to get it. And Jared Hoy just says, I'll take that footy. Takes a bounce, runs away from us. Finds the outlet, kick on the wing. Timmy Harris over the top if he can get there to him. Kick smothered. Great smother by Yanar. Yanar come back through the other way. Looking for Brown. The ball goes out of bounds.
2: They're trying to move the ball a lot quicker, Yanar, aren't they? To not let the MDU side set up. But they're just, the skill areas are starting to show by just moving it to maybe a little bit too fast.
1: Yeah. Ball thrown in on the far side. Ruckman, backhand Panther into the corridor. Who can get this? Looks like it's going to be Harris again. No, it's Rhett Kelly. Actually, Rhett Kelly. Handball's forward. Into space. MDU. Bump again. Ball's ping-ponging around in there. Gabe Oliver gets it and clears. Finds Brown. Brown steps back into traffic. Kicks up down the line, but he's kicked it straight to Jared Hoy. He's sitting by himself for some reason. Hoy comes into the midfield and finds Harris. Harris now comes wide. Looking for Tomata. Tomata drops the mark. Shakes the tackle, comes back inside to Leedon. Handball rounding round. They're ping-ponging around the MDU. They've got to move this forward. MDU come back inside 50 and they find Harris. Touched off the mark. Harris, switch kicks over. Looking for Leedon. Leedon gets it on his left. Kicks inside. Harris is coming. Harris can't quite get there. Yanar looking to clear, and that's a great kick inside 50. Toby Richards now has the footy. Picks it up. Gathers. Looking for the outlet. Finds it with the big ruckman. Watson. Watson just kicks over the top. Finds Monticella. Kicks down the line. And Jared Hoy should mark this again, and he does. Jared Hoy has not had anyone go near him for the whole start of this quarter, and it's very weird to me. Hoy down the line. Finds Harris. Harris comes in board. Finds Leedon.
2: There goes the Yanar runner. I reckon we know what it'll be.
1: Yeah,
2: somebody jump on him.
1: Leedon kicks down the line. Good spoiler there by Brown. Yanar looking to clear. They come forward with handballs. Running through now. Missed one. Missed the other. Oliver now. Oliver kicks. Hoy. Had to defend that time. Just missed it. Duray now. Wheels onto his right. Goes deep into the pocket. Who's he found? Great intercept mark. They're big one-on-ones. They're winning big one-on-ones in their back line here, MDU.
0: Yeah, massive moments here. Seems Yanara get more of the round-the-ground play, but Jared Hoy and co back in the defence for MDU, they've just been impenetrable.
1: Harris comes in board, comes into the centre. The big ruckman's got to stand under that. Come forward to defend. Brown coming forward. I've heard a whistle. Umpire My House has paid high. And just like in cricket, Zach Brown complains about the umpire's decision. In MDU looking to move with hands. Hoy again in space. It's not a repeat. He's just in space. Comes in board. Looking for Greg Kelly. Finds him. Brown comes forward to defend. Got him high. He's just got to calm down here, Zach. Otherwise, he'll give away a 50. MDU running hands now. The man in the helmet comes forward. Just gets over. Just a hand in there from Yanar. Parker comes forward now. Finds Femularo. Femularo says, let's slow it down here, boys. And then he goes a big switch over to Monticella. Monticella has a footy, kicks long down the wing. Yanar have so much, many free plays if they can keep this in. Tap over the back. What's the umpire paid? A hold. He probably should have paid the advantage. Who we got here? Shea kicks inside 50. Can't find a target. MDU defence is holding up strong. They look to clear now. They come out now. Looking for the man in the sleeves. He finds it. He's tackled. Umpire Morehouse says, give me the footy.
2: Their big bodies, MDU, just intercepting too easily at the moment. They might need to lower the eyes, Yanar, and either drag the big boys out or just hit that shorter kick up because it's not working for them. They're winning a lot of ball in midfield, but just turning it straight over.
0: Yeah, they're definitely good enough to do that as the ball's thrown up here. No clear winner. Sharked out, handball's off, and they go long down the line again. And yet again, Hoy has the run and jump. I'm unable to take the mark this time. big shepherd on Renwick here. He gets straight back up, and they've dove on the footy. Umpire's letting it run. Another MDU player comes in, tries to bust his way through, but unable, and we're going to have a forward 50 stoppage for Yanara. This is probably their best opportunity to score, get the smalls moving around. This is where MDU's tall defence is probably at their weakest point. Tap down, Renwick gets another hand on it, goes towards the boundary line. No one able to take it cleanly, and it's going to go over the boundary line for a throw in. So repeat stoppages in the forward 50 for Yanara. That's a first tick. Now they just need to get some score on the board.
1: Certainly do. Like I said, they're still behind. They're dominating. Momentum can change very quickly. If MDU go down the other end and kick another one. Ball thrown in at the NR end, the far end of the ground. Tap down. I reckon we're going to get another repeat stoppage. I reckon I'm right. Ball thrown up in Yanar's forward pocket. Tap down. Yanar. Shark it. Famularo on the hands. Finds it. McColl. Cole snap high up in the air. Who wants it? Ball comes down to no one in particular. MDU looking to clear. They can't get a handle on it. Shea jumps on the footy. And Hoy just says, let's just get this out of here. It's going to come back.
0: That's Mayo who's taken the intercept mark right on 50.
1: Got it in him?
0: Yeah, it's pretty close. He's not too convinced in himself here. They're telling him to go back. Umpire tells him to play on. And he's hit up. Shea, massive spoil, massive contact, and that is some very, very courageous footy from both players there. Yeah. MDU have the relieving kick, come out wide here, calls for 50, but he's played on, doesn't matter, got some space, looks into the middle.
1: Looking for Harris, Harris comes to fly.
0: MDU runner got in the way there, the Yanar players were asking the question, but it's going to be a free kick here to Harris.
1: Harris for the arm chop.
2: And he was 1-on-4 then, so he did well to bring it to ground.
1: Goes long into the pocket. 1-on-1. How's the delivery? It's going to bounce in front. Gabe Oliver picks it up. Tackled. Campbell's out. And they just barrel it out and say, get out of here. And he kicked it straight back to Harris. Harris takes the chest mark.
2: Open on that far side.
1: Open on the far side. And they move. Rhett Kelly. Rhett Kelly wheels and goes. Kicks inside. Goes to the far pocket. Looking for Smith. And he's got him. In front of the can bar.
2: They had all the play, didn't they, you know? But just couldn't capitalise. And, of course, a bit more of an open forward line. Better ball use. And MDU got a shot, 45-degree angle, 30 metres out. Probably put it through.
1: The dump kick, though, doesn't have to go to the edge of the square. You've got to go to the boundary and risk getting pinged for deliberate, don't you?
2: Yeah, he just didn't even look. Kicked to a nest of three MDU players here. And then, intelligently, the coach is in a good spot. The switch is on, and now they're having a shot at goal.
1: Michael Smith comes in. He liked it off the boot. Started celebrating early. Michael Smith kicks a goal. And MDU now extend their lead. 3-2, 20 to 1 behind. 9 minutes 59 left in the second quarter. And, well, you know, had all that momentum. Couldn't get a score on the board. MDU go forward once and they score. Just got to not capitalise on the momentum. But momentum's a funny thing in football. You know Yanara are going to have their patch in this game.
0: Yeah, just for Yanara's sake, they want to hope it comes soon before this. In a low-scoring game, you'd hope that the spell comes before the score gets too big.
1: Ball thrown up, not very high throw in. Timmy Harris again, high tackle, he's been everywhere. Harris now, kicking down the line, looking for the big boys, looking for Smith. Harris picks it up in the long sleeve, takes the tackle. Smith will come in to do the ruck work on Watson. Smith and Watson, Watson wins it down, finds Henderson. Probably been Yanar's best. Henderson kicks long and wide, looking for Weber. Can't find it. MDU clear, as I have all day. Quaife kicks long, looking and finding Kyle Helms. Helms wheels and goes. Looks for the other big boys. Over the top. I reckon it must have been a hold in the marking contest.
0: Yeah, it's going to go to Ollie McColl. He's hasn't used it the best today compared to his usual standard, but he certainly had a lot of the footy. Quite a lot of it through free kicks, so you'd suggest that his positioning's been really good in those defensive contests. So he goes wide, finds Henderson. Henderson looks back in the middle, just about held onto there. He's looking for the switch, but it's not really on. MDU have set up really well. He does take the switch. He's kicked it almost to the MDU ruckman. Well done to be brought down there by the Yanar player, but now there's an outnumber. Up it comes. Ooh. It's lucky that there was a free kick paid prior to that. It was Mac Rennetts who took his opponent very, very high. He's gone straight over to apologise, which is certainly the right thing to do. Shaver's no malice meant in that. He's a very nice guy off the field, and I'm sure he's just the same on the field.
1: Second, I was looking at the second bump. I just thought this might get flattened. Kicks inside. That's a mung. Kicks it straight to Seth Famularo's face. That's a falcon. Tim Harris just barges through and says, come here. Comes forward. Monticello looking to clear. Bounces over all of them, and they get the repeat stoppage.
2: And you know, I've pulled the trigger. They've moved Weber back to sort of play on Hoy to some extent rather than having a spare man. They just couldn't afford him to have his own ball down that end of the field.
1: Yeah, you've got to make him accountable.
2: Absolutely.
1: Smith comes forward. And umpire Morehouse says, give it here.
2: And you saw Weber earlier. He led out wide to try and drag Hoy out. At least gave a contest, even though it turned over. They just had to make that change.
1: Tomata and Monticello go up. Tomata, big punch into the middle of the ground. In they come forward now. Ball bobbling around. It's flowing. Oi! What's he paid? Who? I didn't see nothing. What do you see, Mitch?
0: Yeah, I'm in the same boat as you. I saw nothing, and I don't think any of the NR players did either. Hands on head straight away. Quite a bit of shock, but
2: might have to regardless, catch that one, it's going to be... Catch that one on the replay, I think. Yeah, I missed it.
1: Yeah, rewind on YouTube if you're watching, and text in and tell us what you saw, please.
0: It's going to be a free kick to MDU. 25 out, no angle to speak of. Kicks it very high, but kicks it very straight, and that is MDU's fourth.
1: Reese Weaver. Reese Weaver kicks a goal, extends the lead now, 4-2-26 MDU, you're now one behind. And I am instructed by the flags for the scoreboard, but as I said, 10 minutes at the last goal, it's got to be less than 10 minutes now, so I'll go with 7 minutes.
0: Yeah, I think the alarm bells have been ringing for Yanar now. They've got to find a way to stem the flow here, but all credit to MDU. They've held on defensively really well through the first little while of this quarter, and now they've been able to capitalise on their few opportunities forward to centre.
1: Back in the middle, Monticello and Smith ready to go again. Smith jumps over Monticello, taps it forward. Rhett Kelly comes barging through, kicks out wide, looking for the boundary. Off to get it is Renwick. Renwick just overruns it, but he goes back and finds it. They find him. Tackle, dropped on the floor. What's the umpire going to pay? What did they pay?
0: That's the non-controlling umpire there down the forward end for Yanar, who's paid a trip.
1: Had to be an umpire Blunty inserting himself. Renwick kicks down the line on the netball side of the ground, looking for Shea, can't find him. Ball bouncing around. Hoy comes through, barges through, and couldn't barge through them all, holding the ball.
0: Yeah, stuck out the arm there trying to get through, so the umpire's pinned him. Yanar with the free kick, he's gained an extra couple of metres, goes forward, Shea in a one-on-one. You don't see him lose too many of those. He's broke even in that one. It got out the back, but look at this from MDU yet again. They've just got the numbers everywhere in their defensive 50. And they're able to clear it out to centre wing.
1: And oh, he's in the back. I think he's paid in the back.
2: Yeah, a bit sloppy, wasn't it?
1: And the ball was out. He didn't have to do it. So Leedon will have the footy in front of the netball rooms. Comes inside, looking for Quaife. Finds him. Quaife wants to come inboard. Finds Hoy. Why wouldn't you? Hoy switches again. The old double switch. Away they go. Hibberson finds it. Jeffries.
2: That's 50, is it? Yeah, he was not in the right position to come and stand on the mark. 50 metres.
1: Not standing.
2: He came from the wrong spot. Sort of come from in front. Technical, but it was there.
0: So that's Pat McGrath. It's given away the 50 metre free kick. It's certainly a healthy 50. And it's going to be...
1: Ralph Jeffries.
0: What a name. So he's going to come in and look to kick MDU's third of the quarter, their fifth of the game, and extend this lead out to 31 points. The alarm bells would certainly be ringing on the NR bench if this goes through. I'd say they already are, but MDU, they couldn't be happy with where they are right now. They've controlled the game from their defensive half and able to capitalise on most opportunities going forward.
1: So Ralph Jeffries strolls in, deliberate ball drop, drops it.
0: Oh, he's hit the post.
1: Hit the inside of the post. It's a let off for Yanar. Weber brings it in. Hicks long, and he's just laced out an MDU player. Looking for and finding Tomata. It was always going to happen when you turn it over 50 metres out from your own goal, that I reckon there's going to be blokes in plenty of space. Tomata, he kicked goals for fun this year in the reserves comp. He should be, if he goes back through and does his routine, and Ben Brown sort of run up here.
2: He's coming from the centre circle almost. I'll back him in. He looks very confident. This will go goalpost height.
1: Tomata. To the change rooms end. To the Thorpedale barbecue end. Comes in. Kick on its way. Got the journey.
3: Yeah, it's there.
1: It does. He celebrates towards the Thorpedale Football Network Club barbecue. Go down and get yourself a hamburger. And MDU extend their lead. They are now 6-3-39. It's a 1 point with 2 minutes 47 remaining.
2: If anything, I thought he celebrated a little more to the Ballara Netball Club tent, but you're right, he did. He gave it everything down there.
1: Thought down Ballara there near the change room. Get on down if you're listening on in your car. Get on down and support two great local clubs in the Mid-Gippsland Football League.
2: It was good ball use, wasn't it? Off the intercept, just looked inboard. Nice pass to the leading forward. And
1: Didn't panic, knew he'd have men open.
2: Yeah.
1: Umpire Blunt throws it up. We're away in the middle. Monticello flies, comes out the back. MDU looking to clear. The man in the helmet. He's running away from us here. Tyson Harris picks it up. Kicks inside. Looking for and finding Cooper Quaife.
0: Ball spilled out of his hands. Picked up by Harris. A teammate. He's gone towards the top of the square. It's a 4-on-1. He's done very well to bring the ball to ground there. Handball too sharp for Owen McColl, who was bumped as he tried to take it. Handball's going everywhere. Zach Brown comes in with a big fist on the footy. Tries to get it wide. And it's spilt back in towards the middle. Ball picked up and barreled towards the centre square.
1: Guess who marked it?
0: And Hoy with about his 50th intercept mark of the game. He's certainly on track to get the medal. And he's found a teammate who's marked right on the...
1: Geez, he's nicked up for the handball here. Hoy. Hoy, long to the square. Does he have the journey? He doesn't. Harris dropped it. Came down in the tackle and they rush it through. That was sloppy. He left Hoy all by himself, 60 metres out. And he literally was... He's been by himself for the best part of an hour.
0: I think Yanara will be waiting for this halftime break to sort of recalibrate. Ollie McColl
1: kicks a sack.
0: Tried to go long towards the boundary. It was still a 50-metre kick, but it dropped well short of his intent. And it's going to be a stoppage here, which Yanara will probably be almost content with. They'd certainly be much happier getting the ball forward to centre. But Ruckman go up. One down by MDU. Rhett Kelly with a handball over his head. It's going to land straight in the arms of a Yanar player. And this is where Yanar could be dangerous here with that runoff half-back. The half-backman goes long down the line looking for Shea. But yet again, it's an MDU defender who gets there first.
1: Dean Torson, 20 seconds, 30 seconds to go in the half. Set for Milaro, got to take the intercept. Moves over his head. It'll bounce out of play. 30 seconds left and we have... 5-4, 34 plays, one behind. I thought there were 6 goals kicked, but I could be wrong.
0: Yeah, I think it's 5.
1: 5-4, 34 to one behind. 18 seconds left, ball thrown in. MDU clear, in they come. Here comes Duray. Femilaro couldn't quite pick it up. Brett Kelly throws him off the footy. Down goes Blunty. Free kick to Femilaro for holding the man. Blunty just lost his bearings. He's got the runners on for some reason. Should be in footy boots, Blunty. Femularo kicks long down the line, just to a contest. The ball punches down indiscriminately, and that's half time, where we have MDU 5-4-34, leading Yanar one behind. Thoughts on the first half, Mitch?
0: Yeah, certainly very one-sided on the scoreboard. I don't think it's been as one-sided in terms of general play, but you got to give all the credit to MDU here. They've sat back defensively. Jared Hoy has been absolutely incredible, taking intercept marks for fun. Lacing our targets 40 metres away from him, and every opportunity they've had forward of centre, it seems like they've capitalised on. So I think Yanara have got to take this opportunity to recalibrate, get some ideas on the board, maybe move some magnets and hit the ground running in the second half if there's any chance of coming back into this game.
1: Tim?
2: Well, we've got a very good vantage point here of the Yanara coaches board, and they're concentrating on that half-back line because that's where they got their issue. I mentioned earlier they tried to move Weber, who's a dangerous player, to try and attract a bit of interest from Hoy. Hoy just read the ball better and didn't bother, but by the end of it, to be honest, he just had his own footy. Kemper and Smith, I thought, started to get on top in the ruck. And on the replay, I think the MDU, whether they have a line coach in the resis or not, but the forwards coach would be absolutely wrapped with the pressure. Sort of about 30 from goal, it was just tackle pressure after tackle. You saw Yanar try and link up with those quick hands. I don't know about that. Maybe it's better than the dump kick, but very good pressure from MDU inside that sort of 30-metre arc, which... led to repeated inside 50s, and, well, they got the score on the board, didn't they?
1: Yep, no worries. We'll throw back to Greg for some messages from our sponsors, and we'll come back for another some more thoughts on the first half and then get into the second half.
4: 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It's back to the studio in just a moment to catch up around the grounds.
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9: We'll be back to the ground in just a few moments. The score now is in the reserves, MDU 5-4-34 to Yennah, one solitary point. So they've got some work to do in the second half, Yennah. And as I said, we'll be back to the ground in just a couple of minutes. Now, don't forget, folks, if you want to go into a draw for dinner vouchers. We've got two dinner vouchers for the Morwell Hotel, the top hotel, $100 each, and we've got two $50 eat-in vouchers at Three Bears Barbecue, which I just really like that stuff. It's good stuff. And so on top of that, I've got a CD by James Ruffett for each. So I will be doing a draw later on and sending out all the prizes on Monday, probably in the mail. Okay, so give me a call on 5134 844. 5134 844. Just remember that, 5134 844, when the play is on. So that'll go all afternoon. So write it down if you've got it and need to call later, 5134 844. So the call is doing well out there with Tim, James and Mitch. Good on you, boys. You're doing a bloody good job. Really enjoying the call. And hopefully it may get to be a lot more exciting in the second half. You are listening to Gippsland FM. This is Saturday afternoon Sports Fest. It's grand final day, and we've got coming up the seniors at 2:45. That game starts between Foster and Fish Creek. But we'll introduce that a little bit later after the boys will finish out there at Minion this afternoon. All right, so a couple of messages again, and the next voice you will be hearing is probably going to be James, I would imagine, but it's back to the ground after these messages.
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1: Boys. Rhett Kelly has it in the middle. Switches over. They find a player on the outside wing. They've got space everywhere here. And Angus Kemper has the footy. Kemper kicks long to the pocket. Looking for the big boys. They fly. Someone clunked that. No, fell down. Brown looks to clear. Miss. His player falls over. The backup's there and arrives. Semularo down that wing, looking for Monticella, and he finds him. Monticella on the netball side of the ground. Been called to play on. Looks to come inboard. Kicks off floater. Looking for Wenwick, can't find him. And MDU have the players at the fall of the ball. Harris looking to clear the footy. High tackle. And you know how the footy. They come inside now. They kick inboard, looking for the big boys. They fly. They can't get there. Ball's on the ground. Just a dump. He's paid it in the back. Didn't need to do it.
0: Yeah, that'll be Seb Famularo to take the kick here. So he's going to be about... Mark's on the 48-metre line, so he'll be kicking from probably 51, 52. Not sure if he's got the distance in him, but he is a boy with a lot of senior footy experience, so maybe he's just going to decide to take this moment, try and get the team fired up. In he comes. He kicks from... Runs around, steals a couple extra yards, kicks from 50... Good distance on the kick, but it falls just short, and it looks like MDU have everyone set up. Luck's a fortune for Yanar as it spills, and then it's handballed back over the line pretty cleverly there by the MDU defenders for Yanar's first score of the quarter.
13: MDU everywhere at the full, wasn't it? All the Yanar blokes were 40 metres from goal. They needed to be at the full of that pack.
1: So hopefully they can defend this kick in better than their last one.
13: Yeah, missed a chance there.
1: Hoy has the footy now. In the goal square, assesses all his options. What's he biting off? Tried to think his way through it, and then he goes wide down in front of the social rooms. Finds his man there. Kicks forward. They're just queuing up now. Hoy's running a long way now to receive this footy. Leedon on his trusty left. Comes down the line. Finds Smith. Smith on centre wing. Comes forward. Finds Harris. Harris kicks down the line. Looking and finding no one. Ball spills out of the pack. And Yanar get their run game going. Looking to clear. How far has he run? He's had a bounce. Bajaya runs away from us now. Finds Parker. Parker kicks just a long, high, loopy ball. Hoping for grass and boundary, you'd think. They come forward. MDU in front of the social rooms. Bobbles around and it goes out of play. They could have gone quick. They went quick and then they had no one to go quick to, Tim.
13: Yeah. They're looking again. They're more dangerous at the start of the quarter. Let's hope they capitalise and make it an interesting game.
0: Some ball thrown in here. Neither ruckman wins it down cleanly. Harry Bajaya picks it up. Handball back towards the centre of the ground. Great moves. Runs towards the top of the square. Tries to find a target, but it looks like he's going to find boundary line. It does stay in, or does it? The umpire said it's gone out. So they've certainly looked like they've got the better start here. You know, they just really need to capitalise quickly and try and pin back this margin as quick as they can, get themselves back into this game, because anything can happen in a grand final.
1: Certainly can. Ball thrown in, deep in Yanar's pocket. They need the score on the board. Shallow throw in. Renwick comes through, snapping ball. Waiting at the thought of the ball is all MDU. They clear it away. Looking for Harris. Couldn't quite get there. Ball comes through. Watson. Little ball inside. Looking for Weber. Great spoil. And it's a free kick to MDU somehow. And the man in the helmet now has it. The man in the helmet kicks a low dart. Looking for the big ruckman. Picks it up off his toes. Great hands. Finds Harris. Gathers cleanly as he always does. Rhett Kelly just barges through him all and says, get out of my way. Handballs to the ruckman again. Don't know why people keep doing that. Kick smothered. Rhett Kelly goes, give me the footy. Comes back into traffic. Went the stiff arm. Smith just said, they'll just punch this forward and see what happens. They run onto it here. The man in the helmet, he's been everywhere. Finds Harris. And Harris, they've got men in the square. What are they doing? And they've missed them both. He had three men loose in the square. He, too much time to think about it, Tim.
13: He did. Little Tyson Harris done well there for a couple of minutes, hasn't he? Little fella in the helmet. Gives it his all. I believe his father's the president of the club, isn't he?
1: I don't know. Sure,
13: Jace.
1: Punch back through. Henderson clears. Looking for. They're fumbling around in their back pocket. Not the place to be fumbling. And umpire Morehouse says it was a high free kick. So Yanar will get at it. We'll dodge a bullet here.
0: This is where they just need to go for it here. I think when it comes to this point in the year, you've got nothing left to lose. You just got to start to take some risks. And I think that's what they're going to start to do now as they switch the footy over into the opposite back pocket.
1: Brown has the footy, finds McColl.
13: Six drinks runners and four normal runners in the way as usual come finals.
1: Yeah, everyone needs to just know their role. You don't all need to be out there at the one time. And we've seen a positional change here. We've got Shea going to Hoy. Is he trying to make him more accountable or is it a defensive forward?
13: I think he's just playing on him, mate. Yep. I think he's just playing on him.
1: Taking away your number one forward to play on the best defender. You're nearly going the opposite way.
13: Yeah. They just need a goal on the board, don't they? They need a little bit of something to get them up and about.
1: Yeah, momentum's a funny thing in football. Once you have it, it's hard to wrestle it back. Ball thrown up. Centre wing. Up they fly. Ruckman's bring it down. Rhett Kelly just barges through. Handball's over his head. Old Hollywood style. Yanar barged through. High tackle there. Hard tackle there on Lockie Pollard. Lockie Pollard has the footy. Deep in his defence. Looks to come inboard. Looking for and finding Bajaya. Bajaya goes long and wide. Can't find his target, but Renwick puts the jets on. Runs away from us. Hoy and Shane, the one-on-one. Comes out the back. Great tackle there in the defensive 50. Shea goes and gets it again. Hoy over the top of it. They're over the top of it. They want the stoppage. The ball bobbles out. Bobbles around. And I think he's been tackled over the boundary line. So the rucks will come in now. Monticello will come in and do the ruck work with
0: Kemper.
1: With Kemper.
0: Some boundary throw in. In it comes. Neither ruckman able to win it down super cleanly. Going back towards the boundary line, right in front of the packed out MDU Canbar there, and we're going to have a repeat stoppage here.
13: It's been some good noise in that background, Mike, hasn't it? The ball from the huge crowd over there.
1: Everyone's an umpire on grand final day, aren't they?
13: Absolutely.
1: Ball thrown in front of the natives at the Canbar. Ball punched over the back. Indiscriminate, bobbling around in there inside that pack. They clear out now, as they have all day. Harris again. That's other Harris in the helmet. Hemp, turnover straight to Weber. Weber with the barrel. Shea versus Hoy. And if you can make him defend, any defender gets nervous when you have to defend one-on-one.
13: That was a great strong mark, wasn't it?
1: Yeah.
13: He basically set it on his head and he's held the big fella out and taken it to the chest. He needs to kick this and everyone on Yanar needs to get around him and start getting up and about.
1: So Shea comes in. Boy, do they need this. Understatement of the year. He comes in.
0: Loves it off the boot, and it's gone straight through for their first of the day. So, massive moment in this game.
1: 5-4, 34, plays 1-2-8. Start of the third quarter. Yanar needed that. Now can they capitalise on momentum? And can MDU wrestle it back and get the steadier?
13: They just need two more in their back. This is a thing. It's not over.
1: No, nowhere near over.
13: Absolutely not.
1: The fat lady is nowhere near warming up the pipes yet.
13: And good forward line pressure, a bit like MDU in that second quarter. Really good tackle pressure under the rooms. I mean, everyone chases and tackles harder in front of the crowd. They did really well then, you know.
1: And so what happens, you've got to make Hoy defend. You've got to take him deep. You can't set up the play from there. Rucks go at it. Watson wins it down. Famularo gets the indiscriminate kick out to the wing. Foot race is on. Leedon Leedon trying to race out there for MDU. Puts a tackle on, comes forward, and umpire Morehouse has paid the trip. So Leedon has the footy. Leedon on his left, kicks down the wing, looking for Harris. Ball gets out the back. Tomata trying to pick it up, can't do so. Yanar tackled there, it's going to be holding the ball. Forward pressure has been very good from everyone. Kemper. Kemper now kicks long, wide to the pocket, looking for the big boy. And he's got him, Michael Smith. Reckon he's got the journey, Mitch?
0: Yeah, he's already kicked one today. This would be a massive steadier. Although, only kicked the one goal, you could just sense that they had started to dominate the play in this third quarter. So I reckon he's got it in him. He's certainly going back like he's going for the shot rather than just trying to trick everyone and pop under the top of the square. They've sent the tall timber down to the line of MDU and Yanar, so they must know something that we don't. He'll kick from about 48. He's kicked it pretty high. It's fading Bang. Across, but it's come back and gone straight through. And how quickly the tables can turn here for Yanar. They had that slight glimmer of hope, and MDU able to just put one straight back on the scoreboard.
1: Yeah, there's that momentum we talk about. 10:20 left, 10 minutes left in the third quarter. We have MDU 6-4-40 to 1-2-8. And as quickly as you can gain momentum, Timmy, you can lose it just as quick.
13: Absolutely. I mean, it was a great mark, but an even better kick over on that far side, right on the 50, and never looked like missing, did it?
1: Sometimes you just got to seize the moment. He's straight back into the ruck now versus Watson. Smith versus Watson. And what have we paid here?
0: Free kick to MDU for an early break.
1: Someone running into the square too early. Haven't seen one of them paid for a long time. Usually a junior free kick specialty. So Smith has a footy. That's one way to get your centre clearance numbers up. Kicks it long. Looking for the big boys. Harris flies. Can't bring it down. Comes down now. Brown. Brown with the clearing kick. Looking for Famularo. Famularo looked to turn him inside out. Falls over the footy. Shea comes in as well. And what's umpire Morehouse doing?
13: He's in trouble there.
1: When he was circling, you knew he wasn't going to call for the ball up. So here we go. Dean Thorson kicks long, looking for the tall ticket. Timber, Tomata, Harris. The ball comes down, just misses the handball. And MDU, Yanar looking to clear. 3-on-1. McColl coming through. Coming through the other way. Gets the high tackle. Leedon again. Leedon again on that trusty left. Been very good today. Kicks in board, looking and finding. Didn't find him. Yanar looking to clear. Went the handball. Ball bobbling around. It spills out. It's still spilling out. And the umpire has called for it. Can the MDU runner please run out some belt grip to those key forwards? Ball thrown up. 10 metres out from MDU's goal. Backhand Panther over the back. Yanar are awake to it. They clear. But it's going to come straight back in if Cooper Quave can pick this up. He does. He picks it up. And he just takes the easy one. Finds Harris. Been everywhere. Go along to your big boys. It's what he does. Puts it into the leading lane. Harris can't find it. That was the other Harris. They coming through. Great tackle. Tomata wrapped him up. Brought him into the ground. And no dump.
0: As you can hear in the background there, Shane McColl on the bench giving his forwards some advice.
1: Get up to the ground. Ball thrown up. 30 metres out from MDU's goal. It's bubbling around. Yanar looking to clear. Spills out. Still spilling out. Ball in dispute. They'll do well to get this over the line. And they just throw it over the line. And they get the repeat stoppage that they wanted to. Say what you will, but he wasn't wrong, Shane. You've got the ball here and you kick it straight to the MDU bloke. Your forwards needed to come up and present the option to him.
13: Yeah, absolutely. I thought he was giving the umpy advice for a minute there, but it was his charges, which is fair enough.
1: Ball coming through. Snap on the left. Looking for. Can't find it. Brown trying to pick up there in the back line. I reckon we'll get another boundary coming. Geez, the boundary umpires have really earned their pay today, haven't they, in the twos?
13: Yeah, they have. Absolutely.
0: Yeah, they've been up and down all day. But they've done a great job so far. They've probably got about 5 minutes left of this quarter, maybe 6 minutes left of this quarter, and the last quarter to go. That's all the time there is for Yanar to try and pull this back. As Renwick tries to burst through the stoppage, may have been taken high. Umpire was blindsided, and we're going to get another ball up here. So the same rucks are going to go at it again for probably the 50th time today. Spills out towards the boundary. MDU player able to keep it in. Feeds the handball back to Harris. Harris on the left puts it to the hot spot. Ollie McCullough able to put his body in between ball and man, and he's able to get the free kick. Very good self-control from the MDU forward there to not take off and go and kick that goal, because it probably would have been paid a 50. So ball comes wide now. Looks to be Michael Parker in the back pocket there for Yanar. He'll look for an option down the line, you'd suspect. They do need to try and get some players open, though. He does go down the line. Henderson sat underneath it and takes a very strong mark. Henderson looks inboard. It's probably the time to start going. Harry Bajaya takes the mark. They've got some more options inboard if he can get it to them. He goes for the long switch across the ground. Zach Brown gets up, but very, very great work there from the MDU defender. Able to put his body between the ball and Zach Brown and takes the intercept mark. He's told to go, puts it to the top of the 50. Mayo set himself up behind the footy, takes another intercept mark. So seems to be no one's getting the footy forward.
1: Mayo switches over to Renwick. Renwick looking to come inboard. Has to now. Trying to find Henderson. Misses him. Smith comes forward to defend. Handball through. Too hot. Smith. Harris picks it up. Kick inboard. Looking for Harrison Tomata. Can't find them. They drop it again. Ball's bubbling around out there. Monticello. Monticello just kicks a barrel and says, meters gained will do. And it'll bounce out of bounds. And pretty much in front of the scoreboard that reads 6-4-40 to 1-2-8. We're at the 16-minute mark of the third quarter, which by my math leads about 4 minutes to go. Harris and Henderson come off for a well-deserved break. Be their last one, and they'll do the whole last quarter, you'd think. Monticello tries to win the clearance again. Bobbling around. Cooper Quaife comes through. Cone. Yanar just looking to clear. They run through a few. Dropping the footy there. Monticello comes through now on his left. Finds and turns it over to Leedon. Leedon has been everywhere. Leedon on his left. Looking for. Finding. Finding Hobble. Huber. Huber now just assessing his options. Spare defender back for Yanar so he can't rush it. Now kicks wide, looking for and finding the man in the long sleeve, Ben Cantwell.
13: Playing this well, MDU, aren't they? Just taking a bit of heat out of the game. Just find the easy passes.
1: Yep, got to bypass the spare. Cantwell kicks right to where the spare is. Let's see what the spare can do. Harris flies nearly unopposed. Monticello will just watch that trickle out of bounds and away it goes over the line.
13: Harris is good at that centre forward, isn't he? He flies for marks he knows he can't take just to give a contest, just to bring it to ground. He's been a good target up forward. Hasn't held a lot, but he's given a contest.
1: Yep, still having to kick through. The ball's thrown in. Ball's hit back in. Rhett Kelly trying to come through with the footy. Can't come with it. Cooper Quaife goes through. Ball spinning around. Morehouse says, give it to me, boys.
13: Number right. 28, I think you've called him Cooper Quaife. Is it this fella here? Noah B. Hickman.
1: Noah B. Hickman, yep.
13: He's held his space really well in the wing today. He's having a really just an effective game.
1: Certainly has. Parker trying to come through. Here he is, Noah B. Hickman. He went straight through that contest. Comes forward now. MDU, Yanar looking to clear. They do. They're looking to hold up, get a stoppage.
13: Oh, wow.
1: Oh, he's paid holding the ball. I wouldn't have paid holding the ball. They went. Oh, he can't be wasting too much time here with the advantage, though. So the ball comes back down to Mac Rennetts. Rennetts, who's he looking for? Tries to sell candy, does, takes him to the candy shop, kicks inside, looking for the Renwicks, can't find it.
0: This is a bit better from Yanar here. They're sort of just, you got to start getting the ball forward as quick as you can. Billy Dre coming up from full forward to take the ruck. I wouldn't be surprised if he tries to body his opponent out and take the ball himself. Unable to, as the MDU ruckman positions himself really nicely. The clearing kick goes straight to the Yanar spare defender. The ball kicked into the hot spot. Shea's got the sit. He's unable to get up. And it's going to be MDU who are able to walk it out through Rhett Kelly, but almost turn it over. They do turn it over. The Yanar bench screaming for a high free kick. The umpire disagrees and says, give it to me. I'm going to go for my 70th ball up of the day.
1: Certainly as they throw it up now. Inside the last minute of the third quarter. The backhand Panther over the back towards the boundary line. Harris picks it up. There's so many Harrises out there, you think I've just been calling them all day. Kicks up the line to the other Harris in the long sleeve. The big fella gets down. There's nearly a trip there. Not paid. No, but he's paid.
0: Yeah, that's Scotty Morehouse, non-controlling umpire. So that's the second one of the day the non-controlling umpire's jumped in to call a trip. But Yanar have now got to use this time as the ball's coming back to get numbers back.
1: Treese just goes long. Let's get a score before three-quarter time, they say. Up they fly to the big fellas. Hickman kicks it. Bouncing ball. Bounces in the square. Brown looking to clear, and he does.
0: He's given it to Pat McGrath, who's got a lot of space to work with here. There's got to be people just telling him. He's just got to go for it at this point. He goes down the line. Shea with some great body work gets Hoy underneath the footy. He goes down the line and finds Zeb Famularo. Famularo takes off, wants to exercise the leg speed, puts it across the face of goal, and it's going to go through for one minor score only. It seemed like he was a bit confused whether to go for goal or find the teammate in Renwick, but he decided to do neither, and it's going to end up as one behind for Yanar. So
13: that Shea move on Hoy's been a good one, hasn't it?
1: Yeah.
13: He's kicked obviously the only goal, but then he's created a nice contest and taken Hoy out of the game a little bit back
1: that'll
13: quarter.
1: That'll be three-quarter time here at the Medium Rec Reserve in the Twos Grand Final. We have MDU leading 6-4-40 to 1-3-9. There's only 20 minutes left of the reserve season as Foster and Fish Creek come onto the ground for their warm-up before the senior grand final. We'll head back to Greg for some messages from our sponsors, and then we'll come back to us here.
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0: And a warm welcome back here to the Meanyan Dunbulk United Rec Reserve, as the three-quarter time scoreboard of the reserves grand final reads Yanar 1-3-9 to MDU 6-4-40. It was an interesting third quarter where Yanar were able to swing back a bit of momentum, but it was almost straight away after they kicked that goal, MDU answered and sort of shut down any hope of a comeback. What were your takes on it, Dirks?
1: Yeah, well, said Yanar had all the play that quarter, but they didn't make any inroads where it mattered, which was on the scoreboard, which now leaves themselves with a lot to do in 20 minutes of football. And as you know, in the reserves, there's no time on, so it's 20 minutes flat. So the clock's the enemy as well as MDU at the moment. What were your thoughts, Tim?
13: Look, Yanar looked dangerous when they switched to the open side and got a bit of run, because obviously MDU, a bigger side, set up really well. So Yanar, for me, they've just got to go all out. It's probably not direct in the middle. It's switch, go around that far side and use a little bit of their pace. I think everyone likes to say the expression, kick it to grass, but that's what they need to do. Just put it out in front of their probably smaller, faster players and see if they can't open up a couple of quick early goals, get momentum back, and geez, who knows.
1: So the million-dollar question, Mitch, how many goals from MDU kills it?
0: I honestly think another score almost. I think MDU have positioned themselves really well for this last quarter, got themselves 31 points in front, so it's essentially six goals that Yanar need to kick to get in front of this game. Given the fact they've only kicked one goal all game and had four scoring shots in total all game, I think it almost might be out of the question at the moment, but they do have a lot of talent in this side that they could flip the switch and all of a sudden get themselves right back in this game. And for the game's sake, I hope they do. For Yanar's sake, I hope they do, but MDU have been a class side. And just a quick note on MDU, it appears that we can see some netballers making their way onto the field to go and join the huddle with some medals around their neck. So congratulations to those guys. We've got a stream upcoming as well. On top of the footy, we've got the A-grade netball going on, so plenty of sport to keep yourself occupied on for today.
1: I'm telling you what, on the other side note, Tim, I'd hate to be one of the, I'll use the expression, I'd hate to be one of the Norm Smith medal voters at the moment. There's a lot of good people you could give it to.
13: Yeah, I mean, Hoy takes 2 marks this quarter. It's his for mine. And I agree, if MDU kick one, it's done. They're, you know, one goal and it's done here, I reckon. You know, I need to kick first three and ride their luck, but I reckon MDU will kick one and she's probably all done here.
1: Yep, Hoy, Harris, Leighton, they're all in the frame for me. They've been unbelievable.
13: Yeah, Leighton, he's probably the other one for me as well. I'd agree with that.
1: So 20 minutes left in the reserve season of 2026 for the Mid-Gippsland Football League. And we have MDU leading 6-4-40 to 1-3-9. Yanar

0: 20 minutes away. Have to do all the right things. You can see Seb Famularo has gone to the back line, actually, which is interesting to maybe generate some run and gun it off the half back.
1: Yeah, another change I can see is Billy Gerais come from full forward into the ruck. So he has got. He is a bit quick.
2: For him. I wonder where he was.
1: He is a bit quick over 20 metres. So if he can win his own footy, he might be able to beat a couple of those midfielders in a short foot race. And he's certainly got a monster leg on him. So I think it might just be time to throw everything at it and hope for the best.
0: Weber in the midfield too. So got the experience in there. Henderson, Rhett Kelly and Tim Harris are in, Matt Harris are in there too.
2: Yeah, don't mind this roll of the dice. He might last 5 minutes, but if he gets us two goals here, Yanara back. So
0: and
2: let's hope he does.
0: Seth Famularo is on Tyson Harris, and he is not even standing within 30 metres of him.
1: Yeah, that seemed like it was going to be a pre-planned thing. You could see the coaches working down there at three-quarter time, working quite hard, moving some magnets around, and it seems like it's going to be a go-for-broke situation here. You can see a few of the MDU forwards are a little bit confused as what to do. One of the far forward pockets was going to come up and man up on Seb Famularo and make it a two-on-one, but he's decided against it. So Morehouse is going to ball it up. The two ruckmans go at it. Billy Dre wins it back, but Rhett Kelly, he's able to shark the ball back to the ruckman, who goes long down the line. Mayo, great courage to stand under the flight of the footy. He's taken on the tackle there, the MDU forward, and it's been a great tackle. And it's going to be a holding the ball free kick. And you can hear Shane McColl, the coach there, yelling, grab it. They've got to go for it. Kick goes over the head of Mitch Renwick.
0: Lead
1: handball out wide to a Harris in a long sleeve. Haven't we heard that a lot today? It's going to find its way back to him, except he's overrun it. Going in hard is the Yanara defender there. Ball handballed up from Jared Henderson. It goes down the line, and it looks like we're going to get a down the field free kick going Yanara's way. So cleverly, the MDU player stands just over the ball and makes it hard for Brown to get it back. Brown goes to Seb Famularo, who's tried to use his pace, gets the handball off just in time. Down the line now, ball gets out of the over the back.
0: That was Hoy again, just disrupting that. You should notice, they won the first centre clearance, went straight to Tyson Harris. He just had to give that handball and he would have just raffled it off into the open goal.
1: Another positional change here is Zach Brown's actually gone to a half flank playing on Hoy there.
0: Here that comes to that matchup now. Brown versus Hoy. Two blokes who actually don't like manning up on each other. So that'll be very interesting to watch for 20 minutes.
1: Goes over the line here. We're going to get a forward 50 stoppage for Yanara. This is where they want the footy. They want their small, speedy stars hitting it at pace and hoping that they can burst through. Ball comes in. Billy Duray taps it out the back. There is one of those stars. He's tried to break through a tackle. Ball on the boot. Shea in the goal square. Unable to take the mark. It's bouncing on the line and some great defensive work from MDU, who flooded back in numbers and dove on the footy and knocked it back over for a rush behind.
0: Yeah, what does Hoy do here in the last quarter? Does he go for glory up the middle or is he just pay the percentages?
2: He's going to go to Michael Smith, I reckon. Go to the big fella.
1: You can see him directing traffic. He's coming broadcast side, which is nice.
2: Get a contest out of Harris here.
1: He goes very long down the line.
0: Tamata gets the footy, snap round the body. Looking for Michael Smith in the one-on-one here with Gabe Oliver. Gabe Oliver just wins the footy, beelines it, brings it through. Here they come. Ollie McColl runs the handball back to Seb Famularo. They need him running. Needs to run. Use his feet. Does that as well. Finds Oliver. Gabe Oliver has the footy right in front of us. Couldn't see him better if I tried.
2: Can't go down the line.
0: Can't go. But he needs to move the ball quickly because they don't have time. Rhett Cully just stands in the hole and says, I'll take that. And he very professionally, we'll take some time off this clock.
2: Just needed to take the switch or go inboard. You know, they need to kick goals, not go down the line.
0: Rhett Kelly finds the loose inside. They have the ball now on centre wing. Now he just goes back to Rhett Kelly. They play with a kick to kick. Rhett Kelly in front of the scoreboard. He plays on. Kicks long. Looking for the middleman in the helmet. Goes up with one paw. The ball comes down. Ollie McColl just puts it on his boot and says, get out of here. And then Rhett Kelly is going to pick this up again or let it go out of bounds. He lets it go out of bounds right in front of the scoreboard. That reads MDU 6-4-40, Yanara 1-4-10.
2: And it's easier to watch than play the game, but that kick, just straight, slap kick straight down the line, they've got to go around and try and get a bit of run coming here.
0: You'd rather risk losing it by 10 goals to win it by one. Rhett Kelly barges through, can't get through. Weber, it's going to be a free kick in the back. It was either going to be in the back or contact below the legs. What have they paid?
1: Seems like he's reversed the free kick here.
2: No, he
1: put his arm up the wrong way.
0: It was either in the back or contact below the legs. Weber

0: Long, looking for Shea. Can't find him in the one-on-one. MDU looking to clear. Yanar, kick it forward. They've got men out the back. They've just got to find it. Ball bouncing, bouncing, bouncing. Yanar will do well to rush this. MDU will do well to rush this through. They tackle him over the line. Rugby scrum over the line. Would have been a try in rugby. We're not playing that sport. And Hoy says, give me the footy. I'll take this kick in, boys.
1: Yeah, so Hoy very cleverly just walks over to grab the footy. Nothing quick in his movements whatsoever, but we saw Seb Famularo start back. He's still sort of playing back, but not following his opponent too closely, but doesn't matter as Hoy's going to go the other way, out towards the netball court side. Safety in numbers by the look of it, and it's going to be spoiled over the boundary line for a boundary throw-in. So I think at this stage, Inara have just got to, they got to leave one or two far side of the ground, and any opportunity they get their hands on the footy, they've just got to go for the switch.
2: That's not ideal.
0: Yeah, I wouldn't be bringing James Shea off when you're six goals down in the last quarter unless he's injured. You know, get the clearance. Ball comes forward. Punch forward by MDU. I'm hearing a whistle. Umpire Morehouse has paid something.
2: Over the shoulder there.
0: Yeah, Monticello over the footy in the pink boots.
2: That was good by Jarae, is it? The ruck. Moved into the ruck. Yeah. He grabbed it, and as you said earlier, grabbed it out of the ruck. Got the snap, and now they've got a shot at it.
0: Monticello kicks long. Kicks are just a flat punt. MDU just run it out by the hyphen. The hyphen runs out looking for Harris. Harris in the Dukes. He marks that one. Must have put some belt grip on it at three-quarter time. He has it now. Lots of loose men everywhere. Finds them loose in the middle. And they're running forward now. Now Seb will have to defend Harris. They come forward.
2: Oh,
0: find him. Tamata in the hole. 40 out by himself.
2: The coach will put him in the best six today, 28. I think he's had a great game. Just used the ball really well. Hasn't had 30 touches, but the 8 he's had, he's just done really well with it.
0: Yeah, it's an 8 at 100% efficiency. It's just maximum damage.
2: Absolutely.
0: So Tamata could put a nail in the coffin. Goes back from inside the square. He'll kick from just inside 50. In he comes, Tamata. Ball's on its way. It's a floater. It's floating. And it's just gone through for a rush for a point. Dropped on the line by Smith.
1: Massive let off there for Yanar. No one was marking that play. I was lucky that it went through the hands of Smith and wasn't marked by him. So scoreboard now reads 41-11, so an even 5-goal margin. This is much better from Ollie McColl and Yanar here. Straight down the middle. You got to open up the field a bit, allow it to go both ways. It's gone out the back. Half overrun. Harry Bajaya picks it up. Handball off to Mayo. Mayo gets an overlapping handball to no one in particular. MDU rushing back their numbers. Very, very much a scrappy game of footy at the moment, which is what will suit MDU's style. They'll be happy to run down the clock, especially with no time on, whereas Yanar would want some more open play. But we're going to have a stoppage just outside of 50 for Yanar. No ruckman for Yanar, so the MDU ruckman able to take it and go wherever he liked with it. He didn't go anywhere in particular. Billy Jarae now hasn't got the footy, but he's getting held onto, and he's not a fan of the treatment that he's got.
0: You watch that. You watch that, Mitch. I watch the footy. Monticello kicks it long inside 50. Ball goes into the pocket. It'll bounce out of play. Hoy comes over to defuse the situation, and out it goes. And someone has been de-jumpered. There has been a de-jumpering.
2: Yeah, Big Billy had two blokes on him. They couldn't get him off, but they pulled his jumper off.
1: Alrighty, so the ball comes back in. 7 minutes gone in this last quarter of the 2026 M Reserves Grand Final. Goodness me, lost my words there. Ball with Yanar here. They've just got to go down the line. McGrath with a nifty little sidestep. Puts it to the spot. Zach Brown takes the mark. He pushed his opponent out of the way. Umpire didn't see it that way, and a massive moment for Yanar here. It's an even 5-goal margin. They've probably got about 12 minutes to get him, so he's got to get a bit of a move on, but more importantly, he does need to put this through the big sticks.
2: A little bit of emergency umpire work here. He's probably about a minute and a half late, but good on him getting a run.
0: Some emergency umpires insert themselves a bit more than others. Steve Vessel would have been out there long before.
2: Absolutely.
0: Brown comes in. Kick on its way. He liked it. Celebrated. There is a pulse. And because it's the AFL, he kicks a goal and he runs straight off, and I have no idea why. You're 23 years old, Zach. You should be fit enough.
2: And James Shea's heading into the middle. Big Billy's going to continue in the ruck. Come on, boys. Make this a game. Let's have another goal.
0: We have 11 minutes left. It is 6-5-41 to 2-5-17. Ball back in the middle. Now, you heard it here. You heard it there through the effects, Mike. Brownie's getting a drink and then going into the midfield. Ball's thrown up. Jarae Crumb climbs over the top, can't quite get there. Shea clears the footy out. Ball bouncing around, bobbling around. Great pickup by Monticello. Find Shea. Here they come, Yanar. They've finally got their momentum, but intercepting. Now they've got men loose on the wing. They have to find him. They do find him. Cantwell in the long sleeve. He's just got to pick it up. Can't fumble. Looking for the candy cell. He does. There was the one thing he couldn't do was kick it to the two Yanar blokes. Parker picks it up. Finds McColl. McColl missed him. Missed Femularo. Femularo gets the hands. Femularo bites one off into the middle. And he finds Henderson. Henderson swings it wide. Monticello looking and finding. McColl. He guns. Runs on his left. It's a long, high ball. No one in the square. The footy bounces for MDU. Bounces on his points and bounce back in. And somewhere, if Ballara legend Stephen Milne is watching, he's going, I know how you feel. And Hoy just runs down to the goal square, jogs down, takes time off the clock professionally and says, give me that footy and I probably won't kick it till the umpire tells me to.
2: And that, it was a Femularo, yeah. That inboard kick, that's what created the opportunity for them. Came back through the middle, found a bit of space and, yeah, bad bounce, unfortunately.
1: So Jared Hoy takes the kick in here. Probably about 10 minutes left in the season, so Yanar have got to throw everything at it. He does go up the middle, and Yanar had set up for the wide kick. MDU play the conditions beautifully.
0: 50!
1: And
0: a
1: 50-metre penalty, so that could be the nail in the coffin. He's not messing around here.
0: Reece Weaver has it, and I would be messing around if I was him. I'd literally wait till the umpire says, moving on.
1: So Reece Weaver, who's...
0: They've done the interchange bench. Straight off the interchange bench. Rhett Cully finds it. Rhett Cully from 55 to the square. The big boys fly. They fall down. Ball comes down. For Kyle Helms kicks it into the car park. And boy, that's a nail.
2: I think MDU are arranging for that ball to never be found again, or at least for another 10 minutes.
0: Yep. We're the Gold Coast ball feast when you need them. Run it away.
2: He did that well. He looked, he's in the right spot, snapped, and then gave it the big chainsaw. Good on him. And that's the one that probably means it's done, to be honest.
1: Yeah, Yanar managed to get some score on the board early. It was only the one goal, but they brought it back to a 23-point margin. With 10 minutes to go, it's almost gettable. It'd be a challenge, but a five-goal margin with probably looking at maybe 8 minutes to go.
0: Now, James Shea is absolutely burning forward here with no one on him. But Jared Hoy's just seen him and goes, I'll go stand next to you. Ball thrown around in the midfield. We have a repeat stoppage. This will just suit MDU just fine. Ben Cantwell is actually playing as a loose forward. If they can get the ball to him for MDU. Harris comes forward to defending the long sleeves. Yanar looking to get the ball in motion. Femularo hovering over the top of it. They do get it out. Quick kick by Renwick. Here it is. Shea versus Hoy. Shea comes up. He grabs it. Beats Hoy in the one-on-one. Hoy has to stand the mark.
2: Should have been 50. It is
0: now 50. It goes in long.
2: Nah, it's 50 metres, mate. He ran straight through the mark.
1: He did pay it. So yep. Shea's on the move here. He knows the situation
2: absolutely
1: better than anyone. He's grabbed the footy. There's no one on the mark.
0: Oh, he keeps fumbling it here.
1: So they've taken him essentially to the line. So Shea's going to go back and kick his second of the day. Yanar's third. And maybe there is that little glimmer of hope left in the day for Yanar here.
0: 7 minutes 30 on the clock. We have 7-5-47. Place 3-6-24.
2: Coach Killer. Killer ran straight through the mark. So the umpies had a good day and he spotted it.
0: You just gotta play the percentages now. Inside the last 10 minutes of your season. Do all the little things right and immortality awaits. If you get them wrong, well then you've got all summer to think about it.
2: And mid-Gippy Grand Final Day 26. Come on, we need a tighter finish, same as the first two games, please.
0: Mm-hmm. Ball's back in the midfield. Smith climbs over the top of Watson. Then Smith just bashes it forward. Tomata comes forward. Ooh, he's lucky there. He had the arm free there. And then Michael Parker very, very professionally runs forward, gets the ball, kicks it back to the umpires because they know they need time on the clock.
1: So ball goes up here. Spiked forward by the Yanar ruckman. It's Harris who gives it to Rhett Kelly. Seems like the experience is shining through here for MDU. Ball spits on its end. Owen McColl, massive shepherd there from Parker. Mayo has the footy now. Now they've got a bit of space to move. Ball comes out to Henderson. Henderson not messing around. He goes towards the top of the square. Can a mark be taken? Massive fist. It's gone to the perfect spot for MDU. They've got numbers. Henderson picks up the footy again. He's taken a
0: second. The hyphen, your man Timmy, the hyphen got him.
2: He was lurking in the dark there in the shadow of the lights, and he came in and laid a lovely tackle.
0: So the hyphen, Noah B. Hickman, probably my second favourite hyphen in the league. James Hollenburst, if you're listening, you're my favourite hyphen. Kicks long, looking for Tomata and Harris. Harris gets over the back. Kicking ball out the back. Femularo, handball to the boundary line. Ball stays in play for him to you. They kick down the line. Ball pitches on its end. They'll take it out if they can, and they do by Cantwell in front of the interchange gates. 5 minutes 30 left.
1: 23-point margin. The longer that this ball stays out of bounds, the happier MDU will be. They've seemed to have got the message to throw everything at it.
2: Big smoothies there by himself, 30 metres from goal.
0: Harris, ball spinning around. We paid the hold, umpire Blunt. This man's been good.
1: He's played on, goes towards his teammate. Ball gets out the back. Renwick, who's got some pace on him. Will the ball sit up? It doesn't. He's had to go and get it himself. Throws it on the left boot towards the centre of the ground. Shea getting there. Makes a diving effort. Seemed to have skidded on his face. Couldn't get there. Gets back up. Puts it towards the top of the square. And Renwick
0: It's gotta
1: wasn't
0: be a
1: even looking
0: that's
1: at the footy.
0: That has to be a free.
1: Oh, and he's gone at him after he's down. Yeah. So
0: that'll be 50.
1: Yeah, Morehouse has got the arm up to give him 50. He wasn't watching the footy there. It was a perfect opportunity.
0: Is he in the... Oh, he yellowed him.
2: Yeah, a bit unnecessary.
0: Yellowed him.
2: Murders the umps out there with the trackies.
0: Yellowed him.
2: I reckon he was frustrated from the ball, the bounce of the ball, wasn't he?
1: He just couldn't get it right.
2: And it just bounced over his head, Stevie Milne style. By the time he got it, he'd run out of time, and then in frustration, he just pushed a bloke in the head, and now we can sit on the bench.
0: Well, that's his season done, because there's 5 minutes left, and I'm pretty sure a yellow card's 15 in the sin bin, and MDU will just walk this 50-metre penalty up to the mark.
2: And I don't think the coach is angry, he's just disappointed.
0: Yeah, like your dad when you break something.
2: Absolutely.
0: Ball playing on. Ball with Hoy. Takes it. Takes the easy option out wide to Rhett Kelly. Rhett Kelly in front of the netball bench. Almost into party time now for MDU. One more would start the celebrations. They go long down the line. Looking for Harris. Can't find it. Ball comes down to the man in the helmet, Tyson Harris. Ball bobbling around, floating around.
2: Harris at centre forward, as I've said before, he doesn't take the mark, but he just gives you a contest every single time. Yep. If you're a small forward, just jump at his feet and you'll probably get a fair bit of it.
0: And I can tell you right now, number 14 has just gone back to defence, and I bet you Jared Hoy will be saying, you take my man and I'll stand loose. Ball thrown in. Shea coming forward now. Looking to move forward. They've got to go. It's go, go, go time. And here they come. Renwick. I don't know what he means off. Ball coming long. Looking, finding. Alexander. Kyle Alexander. Kyle Alexander. 45 metres out.
2: Yeah, he's not kicking that.
0: Comes in. Every post got to be a winner for Yanar. Kyle Alexander comes in. Drifts it wide. That was Toby Richards before in 47. He's been very good today.
2: I think the give he wasn't going to kick it was everyone on the bench saying, give the hands. It kind of gave it away a bit that he was probably outside his range.
0: Certainly did. Now Hoy just loiters with the football in the goal square.
1: Probably about 2.5 minutes to go here. So
0: 2 minutes.
1: He's held the footy up and just says, everyone get to the boundary line. Kill as much time as possible. He's got some leads. He's not going back to the middle, though. He goes towards the pocket, finds a teammate there.
0: Hubo.
1: And they're just going to kill as much time as they possibly can. They come back into the middle to the hyphen. He reels around, goes down the line. I've got the numbers set up, but
0: well,
1: it's going to be a free kick.
0: He's paid the block.
1: So Owen McColl cleverly sprints back after the footy to get it and go as quick as he can, but seems to be all she wrote. The coaches are down beneath a shaking hand, so they'll keep trying, They'll go as quick as they can. Zach Brown, almost with a shin, falls in the arms of Mitch Renwick. He turns and goes, doesn't even look up, just goes towards the top of the square, trying to find anybody. And that man again, Jared Hoy, with honestly probably his 18th intercept mark of the day. He's able to take it and slows the game right down. Goes out wide again.
0: Looking for Tomata. Finds Tomata. Drops it. Brown. picks it up. Starting ball inside, laces out Rhett Kelly. Minute to go in the season. Rhett Kelly has the footy on the halfback flank. Would it move until the umpire says, looking for and finds Harris. Harris apparently now has a sore calf for some reason with 1 minute left in the season. I reckon at 3 a.m. in the dance floor in the MDU club rooms, that calf will be fine. Harris kicks long, looking for Smith. Doesn't find him. Ball bounces out. Cooper Quaife goes in to find it. Ball bobbling around. Ball's bobbling around and it goes out of bounds. And 35 seconds left.
1: Just while we got this opportunity, let's just take a moment to reflect on MDU's season. They've dropped one game all year. They probably are the deserved premiers, so congratulations to them and commiserations to Yanar, who have clearly been their main competitors all year. So we honestly got the 1-2 grand final that we all hoped for. Unfortunately, it wasn't as close, but congratulations to MDU. Ollie McColl streams through the middle of the ground, goes as long as he can, and if it's not Hoy that's going to get you, it's Harris. So
0: it's goodbye the centre-half forward. Just went back in the hole with a minute to go.
1: Seconds to go. The MDU players start to celebrate. The deserved premiers. We'll watch them all run on. And there it is. Congratulations to MDU, who have had the thirds premiers earlier in the day, and now they've got the reserves premiers. Commiserations to Yanar. But congratulations to both sides on the season that they've done and season that they've had, and congratulations for getting here in the first place.
0: Yeah, the best team all year wins it for mine. They dropped one game all year and it was a final. It happens. But they bounce back from the semi-final defeat and they run out winners 7-5-47 to 3-7-25. Immortality and premierships last forever. Tim, who's got the medal?
2: Well, why don't I start from the bottom? Rhett Kelly was important, but didn't get enough of the ball, but just did things that were really, really nice. Harris at centre forward, created a contest all day long. The little Harris in the middle, he turned it on in the first quarter. Leader was really good. Smith was good, the big fella. Tomato, you called him a lot. I thought he was good. But Hoy, for me, I think he was by far the most important player on the ground.
0: Any arguments, Mitch?
1: No, I can't argue with that. Jared Hoy played an outstanding game, was the rock in defence that held United as three goals, so all the credit's got to be given to him and him and the MDU side.
0: Yeah, and if anyone wants to go back and listen to the broadcast at the start, only one person said if MDU were going to win, Hoy would get the medal, so thank you very much for coming. Great season, great by all. A couple of United's better players, I thought Toby Richards was good. Ollie McColl down back, Henderson as well. Just not enough good players to come through on the day.
1: Yeah, they've certainly got the talent, but unfortunately they were just outplayed and outclassed by MDU, who were the deserved premiers. But I do have to agree, Henderson was incredible throughout that midfield. Ollie McColl back, he's a pretty young bloke. I think it's maybe his first year aged out of thirds footy, but he's been playing senior footy and reserves footy for a long time. So, yeah, he was great today. And I think James Shea, he wasn't given a whole lot of opportunity. The only multiple goal kicker for Yanar, so you got to give him credit where credit's due.
0: Yeah, the moment of the match for you, Tim?
2: Moment of the match. Look, I didn't mind the long goal on that far side from MDU when they needed. You know, when Yanar got their first goal and MDU replied really quickly in the third quarter? I thought that was a great goal. Really strong mark and great goal out in the far side by MDU.
0: Moment of the match for you, Mitchie?
1: I have to agree. It seemed like Yanar had came out firing in that second half in the third quarter and managed to get one on the board pretty early, but MDU answered back straight away, and that was almost the momentum killer that they wanted, MDU. That was one that they needed to get back and almost shut the game down from there.
0: I couldn't split my two, but I had the Hoy end-to-end kick in the second quarter, in
2: absolutely.
0: The first second quarter. MDU, 20 seconds they were inside, 50 kicking a goal. And then obviously everyone loves a sealer. Snap from the top of the goal square and gave it the big chainsaw. Before we wrap up and throw to our other commentary team, a word from you, Tim, on the senior game. A winner, margin, Norm Smith?
2: Yeah, okay. Foster are going to win. They're going to win by 40 points. And Jake Best is going to kick a bag.
0: Midgey?
1: I have to agree with Foster. I think they're going to win by... I think they're going to go even bigger. I reckon they're going to win by 10 goals, and I think that Jack Weston will get the medal.
0: Yeah, I'll take Foster by 23 points, and I think Tom Schneider will run amok in the midfield. Fish Creek's only hope is Jackson Wiedemann going bananas, but we know he can. We'll have a short break and head back to Greg, and then you will hear the Jeep, Truck, Dwayne, and Sam. They'll be calling the seniors. That's it here from the Reserves Grand Final. We're MDU, our premiers, 7-5-47. to 3725.
3: Thank you, boys. Fabulous, James, Tim and Mitch. Well done. Well done. Thank you. And great to have you on board the Reserves Grand Final. And I know you'll be hanging around anyway. So, all right. So that's our lot for the Reserves. The score was, the MDU have had a great day, haven't they? They won the under-16s, won the under-18s, and the scores for the Reserves, 7-5-47 to 3-7-25. A great day for MDU. And commiserations to Yanar in the Reserves. Okay, let's have a couple of quick messages and then intro for our big match that starts at 2:45.
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3: 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G'day, I'm Greg King, your regular studio host for this live footy call of the Mid-Gippsland League Grand Final match between the powerhouse of Foster and Fish Creek to be played at the Minion Recreation Reserve commencing at 2:45. It seems inevitable that the Foster Tigers will battle with the Fish Creek Kangaroos as together with the Yanar Magpies, they were the three strongest clubs in the competition all season long. The granny will be an exciting climax to our exclusive and extensive season-long coverage of the Mid-Gippsland 2026 season. Again, today the season is about to reach its dynamic conclusion. Just bring it on. And for the benefit of those who may not know our region, I won't be going through the Foster and the Fish Creek histories, but suffice to say that Foster was formed way back in May of 1890, and Fish Creek was formed 130 years ago in 1891. So they're the two teams that we are playing today. At halftime, I'll bring you progressive scores of the other finals matches being played in our listening area. then after the final siren of our match. It'll be back here to our studio for final scores of those other games. I'll even have a recap of last night's AFL thriller between Fremantle and Geelong, and a preview of tonight's Brisbane versus Adelaide elimination final in the AFL. In that last hour or so of this Saturday afternoon Sports Fest program, I'll play some great music and keep the footy news a-coming. Towards the end of the show, I'll go around the leagues again, including Netball Corner, as I collate all the available scores. By now, you'll know the distinctive voices of those die-hard footy aficionados that bring you the Gippsland FM football broadcast every week. However, for those tuning in for the first time, and those who like a refresher, let me reintroduce our team behind the microphones. Laurie Truck Williams and Scott the Jeep are your play-by-play callers. Dwayne, a.k.a. Dwayno, is our regular game day analyst. And to keep the nicknames rolling, we also have Sam, Mr. Stats Crane, quietly supplying the vital background statistical information to help our commentary team. Our tech guru again is Peter Pedro Gray, who does all that stuff that allows us to get to air. He's joined by Jordan Mercer, who is our satellite chaser. You've heard of the horse whisperers, haven't you? Well, Pedro and Geordie are our satellite searchers. By the way, if you wish to check out the game on YouTube, you can go to the league's channel and live stream the vision. Our broadcast sound will be the commentary for the grand final, as it has been in this coverage of the complete Mid-Gippy Finals series. And as I mentioned earlier, I'm back here in studio number 2 of Gippsland FM, pushing some buttons and hopefully keeping everyone connected up to date. Just want to let you know also, call-in prizes. We've got 2 great prizes of $100 vouchers to the Morwell Hotel, and 2 other great prizes of $50 vouchers to eat in at the Three Bears Barbecue. Just ring in when there is play-by-play action, and you'll go into a draw later on today. So today's forecast at the Millennium Recreation Reserve is predicted to be mostly sunny with a top temp of 19 degrees during gale time. The wind will be almost a zephyr strength for less than 5 kilometres per hour throughout the match. It's a perfect day for grand final footy. If you're in your car and listening at the ground, flash your lights and blow your horn just to let the boys in the box know that you're with them. So we're now set for the scene for yet another ripper day of local footy. 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
18: And a very good afternoon to you, no matter where you're joining us from, to beautiful Meenyan. Absolutely cracking conditions here and all set and ready for what promises to be a huge Mid-Gippsland Football Netball League senior grand final between Foster and Fish Creek. Joining me today doing the commentary with me is Truck Williams. Welcome, Truck.
19: Good afternoon, Jeep. Good afternoon, Dwayne.
18: And Dwayne on special comments. Dwayne, welcome back from holidays.
20: Thank you. Thanks, Jeep. Thanks, you, Laurie.
18: Any rumour in the truth that you were suspended for a week for misbehaviour?
20: Possibly. There's a couple of pools there I wasn't allowed to go to anymore.
19: But you didn't drop one in them.
20: Drop one.
19: Or more.
20: What, a number two or a number one?
18: And we've reached the bottom already. It only took us 60 seconds.
20: Oh, well, it's Laurie's last call in his illustrious career, so we're going to go out with some howlers today, there's no doubt.
18: Well, this promises to be a cracking afternoon, and the headline we were saving for after the day might have just been dropped early doors, but we'll come back to that in good time. Cracking day for football, Laurie. If you could picture a day for a grand final, would you have much different to this?
19: No, this is ideal. Sun shining, hardly a breath of wind out there, ground in excellent condition, big crowd, what more do you need?
18: Yeah, bumper crowd. What about car parking? Holy heck, was it some sort of performance to find a car park?
19: Yeah, we actually said we were police and we parked just the back here, so we were good.
18: That's all right.
19: We got in. But I must commend the guys that did our reserves this afternoon too.
18: Yeah, the commentary team there of James Durkin, Mitch Berikry and Tim Cotter, outstanding job. The three of them never called together, and I sat in for the second half and I thought I'd offer them a few pointers. I ended up taking notes. They did a better job than we do.
19: That's it. Yeah, we should get them back for the seniors. I can go for a holiday.
18: We can go and get on the frothies nice and early. And speaking of that reserves game, it was an MDU win 7-5-47, TNR 3-7-25. MDU only dropped the one game throughout the course of the season, which happened to be TNR in the second semi, and bounced back strongly today. TNR only kicking one goal up to the three-quarter time. And it was a bit of a theme for the TNR Footy Club in their finals. They've really struggled to hit the scoreboard, but one side that hasn't struggled to hit the scoreboard, how's Foster gone this year when it comes to kicking goals, Dwayne? You've seen them a few times. Just unbelievable numbers.
20: Yeah, they're good, aren't they? Then they've got the two big guns up forward, and I mean, there are some quality backmen in the league, but those guys can play a much higher level if they wanted to as well, and you don't have that quality defender in this league at the moment. So, yeah they're really hard.
18: Oh, yeah, I know young Mitch, who does the writing for the Express and the Tagger, etc., did some number crunching during the week, and he said between them they've kicked 145 goals this year, bearing in mind they missed 9 games collectively, and that gave them more goals than 6 other sides combined for the season.
19: Incredible.
18: It's just amazing numbers, 2,200-plus career goals between them. How'd you like to go down there? And the coach says, toss a coin. Truck, you can pick up Eddie or Best, depending on which way the coin falls.
19: I think I'd go home.
18: Yeah, it's probably not a bad place to be.
20: Do a hamstring, that's for sure.
19: That's it, yeah. Just interesting, though, between these two teams, they've played 138 times. Fish Creek 82, Foster 54, 2 drawn games in 71 and 2007. And the top goal scorer has been Kay Rhodes of Foster with 6 in 2009. Fish Creek was Stanfield in 2010. But interestingly enough, they've only played 5 grand finals since 1953 between each other. Fish Creek have won 3, Foster 2, with Foster winning the last one last year, of course, 12-7 to 9-14. And that was a good one too. But any changes this afternoon, Jeep?
18: Well, I got the selected sides sent through by the best secretary in the business, Pauline Tantor, and she said they're the sides and that's how they'll be. Charlie Wilson's come in, which is a massive inclusion for Fish Creek. He's their superstar forward. I think he kicked 6 of their 7 or 6 of their 9 in their first finals win. And when he went off the ground, that's when things fell away for Fish Creek. So it was a massive win without him last week. They kind of shared the load a bit, but they welcome him back into the side this week. And he's obviously the countenance to the Best and Eddie show at one end. It's Wilson at the other end. And he's going to have a big day. You just mentioned the big goal kickers there historically. You would have thought someone would have gone bigger than that. And I've got a funny feeling we might see bigger today, because this is just set for a ripping, fast, free-flowing, open game of footy. And if Best Eddie or Wilson get off the chain, someone could easily kick 8 or 9 today.
19: Oh, yeah, definitely. The temperature's here. The atmosphere's right. And I think it's going to be a big, high-scoring game this afternoon. Both times have quality forwards. And both teams have got quality backs, because you can't win almost every game of the year without having a good back line. So both teams, quality back lines, but quality forwards. And it's the people in the midfield that can get the ball to either end of the ground. They're going to be the key to the game.
18: And probably the only person who's got a better preparation than Foster for today's grand final is Dwayne, because he spent the week in Bali in the swimming pool having a great old time. But trucking on with there last week, Dwayne, and it was a real knock-em-down, drag-em-out battle between Fish Creek even though the scores indicated Fish Creek did it pretty comfortably, there was bumps and there was bruises. And the boys from Foster sat in the air-conditioned room directly behind us, and they were just gnawing on a few egg and lettuce sandwiches and having a cup of tea, watching the other two sides beat the suitcase out of each other. And every bump and every bruise, the Foster boys just smiled a little bit more and a little bit more.
20: Well, the egg and lettuce sandwiches and the cups of tea were not happening in Bali, I can assure you.
19: Well, were they Chardonnay and...
20: Well, there's no Chardonnay either, but it's all cocktails for free. I was just going nuts. It's a sugar hit, I tell you.
18: You got to have your 5 fruits and veggies every day, so however you get them into you, that's your business, Wayno.
20: That's right.
18: And if it just happens to be on the rim of a glass, well, so be it on the rim of a glass. But we did see a cracking game last week. Truck, you know, stormed home in that third quarter. Could have actually been ahead at three-quarter time had that quarter have gone for a split second longer. But then Fish Creek in that last quarter, United didn't score. They ended up winning by 31 points. It was a comprehensive win in the end.
19: The only thing I think that last week we had a storm before the game. And that really knocked people around, I think. It knocked you around. I think you were caught in your car, weren't you?
18: No, it was no good. We had to pull over on the side of the road. There was thunder and lightning. Very, very frightening, as Queen used to say.
19: That's it. So, but that happened earlier on in the reserves game. We didn't have much rain after that. But as you said, you know, got within 3 points of Fish Creek. But Fish Creek in the last quarter just ran over, you know. Unfortunately for the Magpies, they couldn't make it Flagpies.
18: Yeah, they finished second and did the hard work to get the double chance, and then it probably feels to them, and I'm not telling anything they don't know, it probably feels like a wasted season to go out in straight sets. But those three clubs, Fish Creek, Foster and Yanar, they've just been head and shoulders above the rest for the whole season.
19: So how do you see it looking next year without a Morwell East? Are we going to see stronger teams from the Alberton side of the hills?
18: Well, it's an interesting dynamic to me, and I wonder what they do with the final series. The final six was obviously you bought in to support a larger number of clubs. Do we stick with the top six now that we're losing a club? Do they go back to a top five? And if you went to a top five based on this year's ladder positions, I think you've got yourself a cracking final series. You would have had Foster on top, deservedly get the week off. Yanar and Fish Creek second and third, equal chances. Fourth and fifth get their chances, and then they play off until they get to this point in time. And I don't know whether that's a factor that the league will consider in the off-season or not.
19: I suppose they have to, because you've got one reduced team. You'd have to reduce your finals. But this year, the finals six has been very successful. I think everyone's happy. You can only look at the surroundings here, how many people and cars are here. It's quite amazing. Would they have all fitted in, say, a Yanar or a Morwell East?
18: Yeah, well, the parking here, I mean, literally to the main street, there's cars on the sides of the road. So, yeah, I don't know. The MCG wouldn't accommodate parking of this quantity. But, yeah, those other venues are obviously options for down the track. And it might be a case of the balance of power switches back over to the more traditional mid-Gippsland leagues, league clubs in years to come. And maybe they do get a couple of grand finals to offset a couple down here. But no questioning the conditions today as the Fish Creek boys run out onto the ground. So we might take this quick opportunity to go back to Greg in the studio for a couple sponsors messages, then we'll come back with our hits, tips and predictions for what promises to be an absolute classic grand final.
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18: And welcome back to the Menin Rec Reserve, where formalities are just getting underway. The A-grade netball is out here, Foster represented there as well, and of course Yanar represented, as they almost historically are in A-grade. They're a strong powerhouse netball club and football club, the Yanar Football Netball Club, and they've got their representation. They also had their fourths footy side in this morning as well, so good representation from there, and the Foster crew will be pretty happy with themselves, Duane. You get the A-grade netballers and the senior footballers side by side.
20: Yeah, it could be a good night tonight, couldn't it?
18: Yeah, it promises to be a big night there, should things go well, or it could be the dirtiest of nights if things go badly for them.
20: Yep. Yeah, I've known a few teams that have gone through sort of on top of the ladder and lose a grand final and back in the pub. It's not all rosy, is it?
18: No. Get a bit of the excitable juice in there and away you go.
20: Yes, we've all heard those stories.
18: So we've got to do what we historically do here, and my chance to prove myself useless yet again by tipping a winner. I don't think I've done that all final series, and I tell you what, it's going to spell trouble for one club in a moment, because I'm pretty confident the Foster get the job done comfortably. So I'm going to go Foster by 40-odd points, and I'm going to say, I think Jack Weston might just combine the league medal and the best on ground medal, so that is absolutely the worst possible news for Foster. Duane, what have you got in the kit bag?
20: Unfortunately, I totally agree with you.
19: Go Foster?
20: Yep.
19: How many?
20: Oh, I'll go 5 goals. I've been wrong every week too.
19: 30 points?
20: Yeah.
19: I'll go Fish Creek just to be different. They'll go 8 points.
20: And you are different.
19: I'm different.
20: Yep.
18: Well, I'll tell you what, for the sake of the broadcast and the sake of our time here today, I hope you're right, Truck, because we'd love a nice little 8-point margin heading into the latter part of the game where we can get nice and excited. Sam, the stats man, Crane, has been, well, he's been shoveled off-site. We've had to set up a remote location for him, but we'll grab his selections when he comes back into the building. The problem with that is he can do the stats remotely, but we've also put him in charge of a couple of the key matchups I want to keep an eye on. So, Truck, we've got the power forwards at both ends of the ground. We've got Charlie Wilson in the Fish Creek front half, and then down the other end you've got Eddie Best and Chase Ling. And I said to Sam, just as they line up, just write down who's on who so I know exactly what the matchups are. And he's about 3 phone calls away from here at the moment. So.
20: Yeah, yep. He's out of range, that's for sure.
18: Yeah, exactly right. And then, of course, not only those matchups at the end of the ground, what about the matchups in the middle of the ground where Jack Weston and Jacko Wiedemann will hopefully cross paths? Folks that shared the league medal just a week ago, the two best players in the comp. You'd love to see them go head-to-head. And then you've got Schneider and Norton, and then you've just got Blaine Coates and Lammers for Fish Creek. The matchups go on for days. It's going to be a ripping midfield battle.
19: It certainly is. They've both got quality players in their line. And when you have a grand final with two league best and fairest winners in the competition, maybe not opposed to each other, but could meet up during the game. Yes, it's going to be a very interesting game. And as Wayne said, Western may get the medal. Or you said that, didn't you?
18: Yeah.
19: That he may get the medal. But it's going to be a very interesting game. As we said, I went for Fish Creek for 8. I just hope that the game is very competitive. When you get a margin like that, it should be. And we hope it doesn't get down to the last kick of the day, because how really bad is that for both teams? It's heartbreaking. You either want to win by a lot or not just scrape in. But
20: I think I'd rather scrape in.
19: Yeah.
20: It doesn't matter.
19: Yeah.
20: Either way,
19: as long as you get it, yeah.
20: Win's a win.
19: So,
20: Laurie, you're dribbling now, aren't you? So.
19: Well, I think in an earlier game this afternoon that MDU third scraped in by 4 points.
20: Yeah, kick after the siren didn't make the distance or something.
19: That's it. So, anyway, both teams are lining up, both are warming up there.
20: There's got to be some tags, doesn't there, on the midfield? Midfield plays. I mean, if they can, Foster can nullify Jacko Wiedemann, I think she's all over, basically. Because
18: yeah.
20: I don't think Fish Creek have got someone to go with Western as well. And Western will just throw himself forward.
18: And that's back. The big plus for Western is he's so good overhead as well that if he does get a match-up that can run with him, he says, let's go down to the goal square for 5 minutes and see how you enjoy this.
20: Absolutely.
18: Having said that, he's going to have to relocate Eddie and Best, which might be a task in itself. But
20: yeah, you won't want to do that.
18: Yeah. Imagine that, your front three players, Jack Weston, Brett Eddie and Jake Best.
20: Yeah.
18: Give me a spell. That's unbelievable. You can even contemplate that at mid-Gippsland football, netball league level. But anyway, there we go. Just back to that thirds game. It was a ripping finish. Played in great spirits. And after the game, I saw three Tarwin players and three girls dressed in Tarwin kit walk towards four MDU blokes that had their medals on. And just out the corner, I thought, I'll keep an eye on this and just see, because it's, you know, emotions are high. They're young men, plenty of testosterone. Just high-fived each other and kept about their business. So, obviously, played in the best of respects as well, which is really
19: good
18: to see.
19: Yeah, good to see. And that's what you want in these games. Irrespective of who wins, if you're the opponent, you go up and congratulate the guys. They deserve it because they won the premiership. Bad luck, you lost. Next year's another year. So, yeah, get out there, enjoy the day, enjoy the game. If you want to have a fight on the field, have it on the field. When the game's ended, that's it. Leave it on the field.
18: Yeah.
19: You come off, celebrate or commiserate.
18: And that's exactly what MDU did, of course, because they were beaten last year by Newborough in the thirds. Dale Thomas, a ripping bloke from Meenyan, he coached their thirds last year. And he said, we're absolutely gutted. We're completely disappointed. But we looked them in the eye, we shook their hands and said all the best. And then we doubled down and we'll come back next year bigger, better and stronger. And they got the medal to prove that they came back bigger, better and stronger. But enough of that. Enough of the thirds. Enough of the seconds. It's all about the seniors. And let's have a look at some of these matchups in the middle. Western in the middle, you beauty, we like that. Go and shake hands with Jacko Wiedemann, please. And they are side by side, Dwayne.
20: Yep.
18: They are side by side. Now, let's see if we can work out where Norton's going to go. Maybe Mitchell's gone to Norton. Is that number 9? I think it is.
19: Yeah, number 9, Lukey.
20: So, Williams.
18: And we've got Lammers in the middle as well there for Fish Creek, Jacob Lammers. I'm just trying to see who he's standing next to. I think that might be Ollie Callcott. And then the two ruckmen will go about their business. And probably two moderately undersized ruckmen, but two of the best in the comp when we talk about these guys. You have Jack Rathjen, who's been an absolute stalwart. He's kept Big Mitch a lot out of that side for the season. And Rhett Wiedemann, the brother of Jacko, who goes about his business in fine form as well. And just looking down at the goal scoring end, it looks like the coach has gone to the coach. Is that Walker on Best down there? And it looks like Valenta on Eddie.
20: No, Walker's up at centre half.
18: Okay, we'll try and grab that number. This is why we need Sam in the show. That's number 16 down there, isn't it? So that's Jacob Kenny. But nothing to worry about in either goal square. It's all about the middle truck. Tell the people what's about to happen.
19: And Foster get the knockdown, kick the ball up to half forward. Running in the ball is Eddie. He gets caught. Hand pass across. Chance for Foster now. Hand pass across. Coming to their Flavel. He lines up the goals and it's a minor score only to Foster within the first 15 seconds of this first quarter.
20: Probably should have kicked that one too. He had time.
18: Wouldn't that have just blown things apart 30 seconds in? Wowee.
20: Didn't Rastin just jump right over the top of Wiedemann then?
19: Now, Jared Walker has the kick out for the Fish Creek side, coming towards the broadcast side, looking for teammate down there in Chaseling. Finds him too. Sorry, that's Jacob Kennedy. Now, Kennedy is just waiting, just delaying his kick. He goes in short now. Fish Creek control the ball onto a centre wing. And the ball goes out of play on the full. And a free kick to be taken by the Foster down here. Moving the ball from the centre wing up towards the forward pocket. Fry is needed. Can't control the ball. Goes to ground. Could be a free kick. No, the umpire says. Holding the ball. Free kick to Fish Creek on the back line. Now quick hand pass as the Creekers move the ball through Williams. Far side of the ground now. Under there, a good attempted mark for the Foster side. Getting underneath. Chain of hand passes. Chance for goal. Running in. Oh, good intercept there by the Foster Fish Creek player in Dorling. And the ball goes out of play in front of a massive crowd on the far side of the ground.
20: Regan Lewis has got Weston, but he's not playing really tight, but he's making sure he's...
19: He knows he's around.
20: Yeah.
18: So we'll toss this one into play. Foster all the play so far in the first couple of minutes. Right over there in front of the can bar. We flick it in. Well, Jackson Wiedemann gets a tap down, but only as far as Chaseling. He kicks it up and down the chimney. It lands in the square. Hayes gets underneath it. It's fisted away by him, and it goes out of bounds for another boundary throw. And this time, right in front of the change rooms. They're only about 3 metres around from the point post. Foster have probably had 90% of the possessions and all of the territory early doors, and we'll flick this one back into play again. They win the tap down easily, gets out the back of the contest. Chaseling wraps it up, gets a handball over the top. Angus Norton gets it. He's wrapped up in a big tackle straight away. Stacks on the middle, and a little hack kick goes forward. No one able to take the mark. Play on we do. Ball at ground level. Colcott wrapped up in the tackle. It's a hot footy down there. Fishy would like the boundary, but they're not going to get it. A quick kick goes forward.
20: That's Schneider.
18: Mark taken. In the forward 50, you think that's Snyder?
20: Yeah, next Trelgan.
18: So Snyder, if you had him as your first goal kicker, you'd probably be looking at a reasonable ticket. But luck's a fortune when you play in front, and that's exactly what Snyder did. So repeat forward 50 entries for Foster.
20: It was interesting, Jeep, that there was no ruckman at those ruck throw-ins then in that forward half.
18: So in he comes, a little Snyder man, kick on its way. It's a Kernahan wobbler. And a free kick's given away on the goal line by Jake Best, who tried to convert himself into Sean Smith. Failed to do so. Jack Hayes will take the relieving free kick, literally on the last line of defence. Short option onto Dorling, that's ignored. He goes a little bit longer than that, and he's over-kicked it. Oh, I thought touched. The umpire says not touched. And Foster will take another free kick. Chaseling again. No, he's taken it off Chaseling, giving it to Colcott. So he goes top of the square. Where's Brett Eddy when you need him? One hand to it, fisted through for a behind. It's all the Tigers' early doors, truck.
19: Yeah, they're really roaring at the moment. They're getting the ball forward, but good defence by the Fish Creek side. Kicking out the ball now is Jared Walker now. Walker now, will he come to the broadcast side? He's looking to the opposite side, doesn't really know where to go. He decides to kick long, looking and finding James Morrard, Mitchell. Mitchell now with the ball on halfback. Just steady in, decides to go left foot.
18: So Mitchell down the line looking for the half forward. Stefani sets himself. Ball gets out the back. Rhodes gets his hands on it. Let's see how Foster defend here. Time, space. Not enough pressure. They go through the hands, but they cough it up. Wiedemann shuts down the space, and now they go long kick down the line. Toner comes at it. Gets an A-grade bounce. Flicks a handball boundary side. Snap around the corner to the 50. Chessmark taken down there. And just steadying things down is the coach again in Walker. He finds Hayes on the spread. Hayes has got a handball to Lammers. He gives that handball. It might be Kenny, in fact. Now they go on there to Luke. That's Williams, if you don't know him personally, like Truck does. He kicks up to the half-forward line. Ball there to be won. Run at ground level by Foster. Again, not enough pressure for my liking from the Fish Creek forwards. And Foster can waltz it out. Mark taken centre circle. They rock, they roll, they reel. A little bit of smarty pants football, and they might have coughed it up in a dangerous spot. And Fish Creek will cause a stoppage right between the two centre circles, middle of the ground truck.
19: Okay, wait for the throw-in now. Wiedemann's in there for Fish Creek. Can he get the tap? Does so, goes high, straight to his man, tackled. Umpire says, my ball again, right in the middle. So two behinds, 2-0, ball back up. Wiedemann gets the tap down again. But coming through quite quickly there is Chaseling. He gets the ball up, but a good defence there by the Foster side to relieve the pressure, move it across the far wing. Looking for teammates down there. Can do.
20: Snyder again. He's getting plenty
19: so
20: of
19: it. So he's three or four kicks already. Snyder into his advanced 50.
18: Uh-oh.
19: Flyers wanted. Yep. Good mark taken down there. And Eddie. That one's Eddie, is it?
20: That's Eddie.
19: Eddie.
18: As soon as Hayes slipped and hit the deck, he knew he was in trouble. And Eddie just went clunky. Wrapped both hands around that, Sharon. I don't reckon you get it out with a sledgehammer. You can have Miley Cyrus swing in on a wrecking ball, Wayno, and you wouldn't get the one out of his hands.
20: Yes, well, maybe.
18: So in he comes, the superstar. 45-degree angle, 45 metres out. Kick on its way.
19: And it's...
20: A goal.
19: Goal.
20: It's a goal.
18: He is some sort of football.

0: hands once, one goal, and that's a goal that Foster lead by. A couple of minutes in here to the first quarter. It's been all Foster. Not enough of Fish Creek, and when Foster have had the ball across that half back line, nowhere near enough pressure for my liking, Truck.
1: No, they're pushing hard, the Foster team. Three scoring shots to nil. Ball back in the centre. The Weed gets a tap down. Goes across to Norton. He gets a tap down, but intercepted by Fish Creek. Ball goes to ground. Now a chance for the Fishies through Williams. That's Dylan. Eventually now. Coming through is Western. He can't control the ball. Fish Creek have it. Chain of hand passes across. And the umpire calling out for a throw-in. I thought it was deliberate, but it wasn't. As that one went out by Brady Mitchell.
0: You and every bloke in the Foster footage up down there thought it was deliberate.
2: Fish Creek have got a spare down back at centre-half back in the hole. So they've gone defensive already.
1: Throw-in again in front of us here. Tap down, good play by Wiedemann. He gets the tap down, but the free kick being played to Foster. Now the Tigers are on the move. Centre wing, left foot, into half forward, into their attacking 50, flies one of who can beat that man, Eddie. He gets the mark right in front of us here. Brett Eddie going for number two within 2 minutes.
0: And that time it was Valenta that slipped. They've obviously gone the grass cats rather than the screw-ins, don't
2: they? Yeah, remember the old grass cats? They were great, except on days like today.
0: Yeah, so Eddie again, this time opposite side of the ground and slightly further out, but just increasing the difficulty by minor percentages here for him. 90 seconds of football, two kicks to Brett Eddie.
1: Two goals
0: to the Foster Football Club. I am Brett Eddie and I'm bloody good at football.
2: Yep. That's a problem. I don't know what they're going to do. They've got their best defender on him and he's carving him up. They've got to punch.
1: Not each other either.
2: Well, it might come to punching him out. Get him out off the game.
1: 2-2-14, Foster Fish Creek have yet to annoy the goal umpires.
2: Well, they've only gone in their forward 50 once, I think, Fishy. And it didn't even look good then. So, yeah, not looking good.
0: They start winning it out of the middle.
2: Well, a different ruckman there.
1: Yeah, Mitch Hicks.
2: Yeah, oh well. Give it a go. Got nothing to lose.
0: So it's Rhett Wiedemann doing the ruck work against Raptor.
1: Taps it to Hicks. Hicks gets caught with the ball, and the ball goes a lot of tackles. Norton gets it out for the Foster team up to centre forward. Now they are running wild. The Foster team, hand pass. Can they bring it forward?
2: Western.
1: They do. Across to Western. He lines up the goals and bangs it through for a goal.
2: Gee whiz.
1: So that's what Fish Creek really don't want to happen.
2: No. And Hayes is on a small too. The small burning for pace. Got it around him. Gave it to Western and Western kicked one, a lovely goal from an angle there.
1: And they decided to take him off. He had enough for the day. He's kicked his goal. He can go home. Wear his medal out there.
2: No, a bit early to call it.
1: I know. He's off for breather. Right, Maxwell with the ball in the centre. Throws it up. Again, the Wiedemann. That's number two, Wiedemann. He gets the ball to ground. Now Fish Creek.
2: Number one, Wiedemann.
1: With his brother. Right up to half forward. Flies one. Man in front. Couldn't get it. Norton's in there. So is Cameron. He can't get the ball either. Stacks on the mill. Umpire will have to come and ball it up at centre forward for the Fish Creek side. They're doing a little bit of attacking. Probably only the second time they've got it within their 50. Ball up again, tap down. Foster get the remaining ball. It's running clear now. A chance for Fish Creek. Caught with the ball. Umpire says free kick. Foster on centre half back.
2: Bailey Angwin.
1: Angwin with the ball. He goes on to centre wing, but a good nearly a good mark to Kieran Dorling, but it slipped out of his hands and out of play. Throw in again. Players are set. Coming in behind, Wiedemann from behind. He gets the ball to his brother. He gets the ball out. Could have been hell. Good play there by the Ruse. They move the ball quickly through Hicks. Hicks kick up to half forward. Flies one. Luke Williams was there. He couldn't get the ball. Goes to ground. Now a Foster paddled the ball out of play and will get a throw in far side of the ground. So 3 goals, 2:20 to zip for the Fish Creek side. Ball goes in. Williams gets the tap down for Fish Creek, but to no avail as the ball loses all players. Ball goes to ground. Players are all over it.

0: Umpire says free kick to Foster on the centre wing. They quickly move the ball through the centre. Good play coming through there for Val. He goes wide, goes backwards. Now they're moving the ball up onto a centre wing. Looking for and finding Cripps. Cripps now, he goes short. Good intercept by the Fish Creek player. And that was out of play. And that player there was Kieran Dorling. So Dorling's quickly replaced on the field by Regan Lewis. Throwing now right in front of us. Players up, looking into the sun. Wiedemann gets the tap down. Now Fish Creek have to do something. Across to Mitchell. He gets the ball in there, but Foster now can get the ball forward. Looking up there, and would good play by the defensive there, play by Foster. Now they're forward, into a half forward, tackle with the ball. Umpire will have to do something. He does. He says, my ball between the square and the dome. And we're going to throw up about 55 out from the Foster goal. Waiting for the ball up. Wiedemann there gets the tap. Big knockdown only to Norton. No, Norton gets the ball on the boot. A chance push over. Umpire will come in. Says play ball. They're diving all over it. Looks like the game that was on Thursday night in Melbourne with the AFL. Or NFL.
1: NFL was Friday.
0: NFL was Friday.
1: You'll get there. Every day is a holiday for you, Lowe.
0: I know, that's right. Bit of a game.
1: Yeah, bit of a game.
0: Wiedemann gets the tap down for Fish Creek. Now they are going goalward. Man in front should take the mark. Off our hands of the pack. A running player for Fish Creek. No one there. Ball out of play. And we'll get a throw in on the left behind post. About 30 out from the Fish Creek goal.
1: I think the only way Fish Creek are going to score a goal is getting it to Wilson, but they have to bomb it. So much pressure. But
2: this might help. A free kick from the ruck infringement, and they'll have a shot on goal. And this might be the only other way they look like kicking a goal.
1: Freeze.
2: So the free kick will go down there to Stephanie, the centre-half forward. To kick it the best part of 50. There's no bruise to speak of. And I just get the feeling they've started to come back into the game a little bit here, the Fish Creek boys. They've certainly stopped the scoring flood at the other end, so getting one back on the board themselves wouldn't be the worst thing in the world. Kick on its way. He gets a little bit underneath it, but he's got the distance and the accuracy by the looks of things. Goal umpire says, you beauty, that's the first of the day for Fish Creek. They get one on the scoreboard.
1: Yeah, Gwen Stefani's brother.
0: Yeah.
2: No doubt.
0: No doubt.
1: No doubt.
0: Very common name. Yeah,
1: very good. I like that one.
2: It's a bit too subtle for some, I think, Truck.
1: Yes.
2: For Dwayne, but you got it.
1: Truck had no idea.
0: Yeah. No.
1: But that's all right. He's an old crooner. Anyway, let's see who we got in the ruck. Wiedemann. Rathjen. He's the smallest ruckman I've ever seen, Rathjen, but he can jump.
2: And Wiedemann gets over the top of him. They get their hands on the footy at ground level, but they can't get the stoppage clearance. The umpire comes in and will ball it up. Again, we're in the other circle this time. The ball's moved laterally. Wiedemann goes spank. Gets the ball going forward, but they can't get their hands on it. You just need one clear possession from there and you're out, and they've got it. And Jackson, Mitchell even goes forward. And Mark
1: kicks
2: is taken. I was predicting the future.
1: Yep, you're right.
2: When I said Jackson, he comes back in and comes back to Stephanie, who marks, and he's about 45-degree angle, about 40 metres out. And this kick would be easier than the most recent one that he kicked. So we'll watch him go back and have a shot on goal. Two in a row to Fishy would be exactly the response they needed after Foster went bang, bang, bang early doors. And so in he comes, kick on its way. A little bit of left to right, if you don't mind. Doesn't quite get the legs, fisted back. Cameron waits for it, can't pick it up cleanly. Stacks on the middle, 20 out directly in front. I reckon Tom Cameron of 3 years ago picks that up, runs around and has a snap.
1: Yeah, that was poor. He just waited for it. You don't have time in grand finals like that.
2: So, appreciated, Sam, but we're kind of just in the middle of a forward 50 stoppage here, mate. Give us 30 seconds and we'll get to you. Foster, try and run the ball out. And that's the perfect time now, Sam. The ball's out of bounds. What do you got for me? Some matchups. So, you've got Chaseling on Davis on Chaseling. Move your hand and I can read them. Lammers has gone to Eddie. That's not right. Kenny's gone to Best. Gavin Locke on Jack Flavelle. And Foster have got the footy on the halfback flank. Ball spiked back into the 50. Hopefully we can get another stoppage and run through some of these. But Foster say, we're going to clear it. and they go thump with a big torp, the big barrel down the line, and the umpire has found a free kick for some late contact. It'll come right down here to the halfback flank.
0: Jack Weston.
2: So we've got Craig Ray on Charlie Wilson, Ollie Callcott on Brady Mitchell, Cameron and Rhodes going one-on-one. Good work by you, Sam. Good work by Foster to get the ball to the half-forward flank. We'll just go with the footy for a minute, mate. So now they've moved the ball from defence to attack. They come in towards Bestinetti. He goes thump to the top of the square. It's two-on-two back there. Staying down, chasing. He can't get his hand on the footy. Gavinlock picks it up. Just a little mung kick forward. Gets a B-grade bounce. Now he goes back in and picks it up, Davis. Flicks a handball to the dangerous spot. Turned it over. Flavelle goes in. Now he puts a shepherd on. No one can win the footy. And we'll ball it up at the opposite end of the ground. And we got a little bit of what about me there. Someone's holding on to me jumper. But the umpire says, sod it. Give me the ball. I'm going to throw it in the air. And he'll do that 20 out directly in front of the Foster goal. They lead 3-1 early doors in the first quarter. Quick snap around the corner. Best. One grab, can't complete it, the second one. Valenta rushes him towards the showers and then throws him into the change rooms, and the umpire says, ball it in. And we'll ball this one in about 15 metres around from their goal truck.
0: 3-2-20 plays one goal, Fish Creek forward pocket, Foster Bay in their forward pocket. Goes to ground now. Can the Tigers do anything? Good defence there by Fish Creek. Diving all over the ball. Ball running out free now. A chance pick up. Goal. Oh. One behind only for Foster as they move the ball forward. They go to 3-3. 2-1 goal. Jared Walker now with the kick out.
2: Davis
0: it is. Walker was kicking him out. Ball goes high. Back half back for Foster has come through Western. He misses the ball. A chance now for the Tigers as they get the ball at centre-half forward. Big kick up in there, attacking 50. Into the pocket, flyers wanted, and the flyer was Fish Creek defence.
1: Oh, Western's brilliant.
0: In there. He comes in there, kick over the top. Who can mark the ball? Anyone, ball. Ball goes to ground, though. A chance now for Foster.
1: Tap. Great
0: picked up
1: tap.
0: By Western to Jake Best. And it's a goal to Jake Best.
1: Jake Best, yep. Great snap, but great play.
0: That's his first goal. So 4-3. So opportunist there for Best. Got the tap up from Western and over the top and a goal for Foster.
2: Are we wedded to the fact that it was Western's lane?
1: No, it's not Western.
2: No, it's Callcott, maybe?
1: It was number 16, I thought.
2: No, that's Chaseling. I thought it might have been Ollie Callcott that got the tap on.
1: Either way.
2: I'm going to go Callcott.
1: You go which way you want, mate. You're in charge.
0: They'll read about it.
1: They'll read about it, and then we'll do. Here we
0: ball go. Back in the centre again. Wiedemann doesn't get the tap. It's all goes to Foster now. They're controlling the ball. Ratchin was in there. But Foster now coming clear up to their half forward line.
1: Look out.
0: Oh, nearly a good mark, but forced in by good defence by Fish Creek as they clear the ball from the defensive zone. Oh, now a chance for the Wiedemann. He goes on to half back, kicking to no one, ball bouncing. The chance for Foster, lose control in the back line.
1: Bounce.
0: Coming through is Angus Norton. He goes in short, looking for no one, finds no one. But the chance now for Luke Williams. He gets a quick hand pass, and Foster get control of the ball on centre wing. Foster now with the mark, kicking from centre wing up to their half forward line. In there it was Jake Best. He got tapped out of the game. And the ball goes out of play.
2: Valenta's doing well on Best.
1: Yeah, but they had Sam McKinnon as ruckman in that centre bounce, though, Jeep. Jeez, they're struggling for ruckman, aren't they?
2: He's got to hit that target too, McKinnon. That short kick
1: there.
2: Yeah,
1: that was terrible.
2: No good. So we'll toss this one in. 55 around from the Foster goal. Lovely little flick into this too. They keep winning the taps, but they can't win the clearances. Maybe this is the exception.
1: No,
2: Jack Weston says, give him your footy back. And he goes to Norton, two league medalists combined. Hotspot, Best, back with the fly to the footy.
1: Yep.
2: Eddie just held the space beautifully and said, come and get it, Jakey boy. And Jakey takes a chesty 35 out directly in front.
1: Well called, Jeep. Exactly what happened there. Great play. Great team play.
0: Yeah, Weston, Norton, and then to...
1: No,
0: Eddie.
1: Eddie kept two of them out, so Weston take that mark. Not get cleaned up.
0: Kicked by the captain, coach, and he's missed it.
1: Oh, he shouldn't have missed that one.
0: Unfortunate miss. Jake Best already got one goal on the board. They go to 4-4. Kick out now for Fish Creek up to here. Wobbly old kick and goes wide.
1: No good.
0: And mark to Sam Dylan, Dylan Williams, it was.
1: Dylan Williams, yep.
0: He goes wide now to Wiedemann. Wiedemann, Fish Creek into the centre, but there's no Fish Creek player there as the ball goes back to Hayes. Hayes for Fish Creek. He goes wide, finds his man over the far side of the ground as they now, with a chain of hand passes, can move the ball onto the far side of the ground. They're doing a Fremantle here. They're hand passing everywhere as they go on to a half forward. But in the way there was Weston. He gets the ball to ground. In there is Norton. He gets caught with the ball thrown over and the umpire will ball it up on the centre wing, far side of the ground, in the attacking side for the Fish Creek team.
2: It was Blaine Coates involved in that handball chain. They need more from him too. He's an enigma. He needs to start the fire for them. So they win the stoppage and hack the ball into the forward 50. Banbury leads in the chase. Boundary line wins the argument. They've got to get some quality delivery into Wilson. Let's test that hamstring out and see if it's good to go or not. Let's see if he can take a clunk or two, kick a goal or two. That's how they're going to get back into it.
0: How long we gone?
2: That's not live, unfortunately. You might have to stick your head right out the window, truck.
0: Oh, I do. And still
2: Dwayne, I'll
0: see.
2: Have to grab your ankles.
0: No.
2: As Foster win the stoppage and go to the middle of the ground where they take a lovely mark. And they just get things rolling here again. 1v1, forward 50. It doesn't matter if it's Matthew Scarlett and Steve Silvani. It just doesn't matter as stuff. Eddie just goes, kick the footy near me and I'll catch the damn thing.
1: Well, they leave the forward line open for him, don't they? And a quick turnover there, and that was one out. You're not going to beat him. He's just too strong.
2: So Best went off after he kicked that behind. Then a midfielder came on. The defender from Fish Creek chased the midfielder up, and you leave him down there 1v1. 1v1 may as well be 1v none half the time. And in he comes. Eddie kicks, celebrates, goals. Wash, rinse, repeat. Wow-wee, Brett Eddie.
0: Already got three on the board as Foster now go to 5 goals, 4, 34 to Fish Creek, 1 goal.
1: I noticed the transition from the back line for Foster there. They seem to have one spare anyway, so maybe they're locking up this quarter. There can't be too many more minutes to go, and they're just thinking we'll consolidate here, but they're that good. They're still attacking a lot better than Fish Creek are.
0: So 3 goals already to Brett Eddy,
1: yeah,
0: one
1: they've
0: to
1: still,
0: Jake Best.
1: They've still got that spare man at centre-half back, Foster, so it's going to be hard to kick a goal.
0: That's it.
1: Standing, you know, near Wilson, who hasn't even seen it yet. So
0: back in the centre, got Mitch Hicks taking the ruck.
1: No, it's Wiedemann.
0: Wiedemann, that is the red variety of Wiedemann. The ball goes to ground again. With Foster now bringing the ball forward. They're winning up forward. Ball goes off hands. 3 players for Fish Creek can get the ball through Hayes. He gets got to go backwards. They're in trouble, but eventually get the kick up the centre wing. 1-on-1 there. No one can get a good tackle. Fish Creek now hand pass. Move it out quickly there. And the umpire said you threw the ball. And it's a free kick to be taken by Fish Creek.
2: Coxedge.
0: With Coxedge. Coxedge now back to 37. He was 87 last week. He's dropped 50 already. As the ball comes through now for Fish Creek, they move the ball up to half forward. Bouncing ball, bouncing the right way.
1: Chance for Wilson. He should kick this.
0: He runs into an open goal and misses.
1: Oh dear.
0: So a chance there. The floating ball jumped onto it, but just went a little bit to the left.
1: Open goal. He kicked it a bit quicker than he had to. The pressure, implied a pressure, was there.
0: 1-1, 7 plays, 5 goals, 4.
2: That's back live now, Truck. So we've played 25 minutes as Foster bring it back into play. Mark taken by Liam Bentley in the back pocket. And he's just sits down there and smokes a pipe. He says, we're in no rush. We leave 5-4, 34-1, 1-7. I'm going to go to Weston in the middle, though. Gets out the back of the contest, and they are off to the races here. They separate and go far side wing. Ball pitches in front of Lavelle. He can't take it cleanly. McGannon in the contest. Just nurses it forward. And the umpire's found a free kick. Will go Fish Creek's way across the halfback flank. He come laterally. He decides to go further than that through the middle of the ground. Mark taken. And they roll hands here. Davis then thumps it into the forward 50. Stefani gets the Dukes to it. Can't complete the mark. Foster at ground level. Unlucky. Half had the footy. Got tackled. Ball spills free and umpire Ressler. Johnny on the spot says we can have a free kick going Fish Creek's way.
1: And you need him to have the kick, don't you?
2: And it'll be Jacko Wiedemann that gets it. And if anyone can spark this side from a goal from 55, it's a left footer, the league medalist, the best in the comp, if not the best, the equal best. And has he got some sort of run up here? Shoaib Akhtar meets Dennis Lilly circa 1975. Just needs to unbutton the shirt down to the navel and have the gold chain on. He charges in and gets onto that left shoe of his. Kick on its way. You'd say distance wouldn't be a problem. He'll hit the net halfway up. Accuracy is, and another wasted opportunity when they really can't afford to waste them.
1: No, they can't. They've got to make most of their opportunities because they're not having many opportunities because they're not getting up there.
0: There's four league best and fairest winners out there playing today. As they kick out now by Foster up to the centre wing. Underneath, a good play there by the Tigers now. Got a safe mark on centre wing. Chipping the ball high, looking for Best. He's underneath, he gets the ball. Good reply by Best. Up to half forward, looking for Brady.
1: Right,
0: takes the mark. And Brett Eddy has got the mark. About 40 out. Good play by Best to get the ball to him. He had two players to defend. Got the ball through. Now Brett Eddy going for number four. And this is only the first quarter. So Brett Eddy,
1: he'd have a lot of goal-kicking practice after training, wouldn't he? He just does not miss.
2: He has goal-kicking practice during games.
1: He's going to get a bit of it.
0: So Brett Eddy, 40 out, slide angle. Number four coming up if he gets it. Tickles the ball through.
1: Yep.
0: That's no worries with that one. That's number six for the Tigers and number four for Brett Eddy. As you said, it might be a goal-kicking onslaught this afternoon, but only one end of the game. Round.
1: They've got Jacob Kenny on him. Do they think about putting Hayes onto him because he's a bit taller?
2: I think they need Hayes to try and run off across half-back to generate. But
1: They've got to stop him. So, and I don't 100%. Think Kenny's not doing it.
2: Well, maybe the coach goes to him, Jared Walker.
1: Yeah.
2: I don't know.
1: I'd do Hayes.
2: Maybe you put a balaclava on someone in the crowd. Back in the middle, Wiedemann gets a tap down, goes to the bro. The bro turns it over in the middle of the ground. Fish Creek through hands. Rathjen the ruckman thumps it into the forward 50 again. Hayes gets back and fills the void and takes a grab in front of the charging Eddy. He settles things down and comes laterally to Dooling. And then does the old wraparound looking for the double up, but doesn't get it long down the line towards Coates. I'll back my mate Blaine in any day of the week. He beats two of them. Does Blaine gets a handball out to a teammate there in Lammers. Lammers goes down the line. Mark taken by Wiedemann on the wing. Dishes a handball off to Coates. Where's Wilson in front of him? Get on his head and take a hanger, Charlie. One hand. Can't complete it. Ball at ground level. Fish Creek with the numbers initially. A handball. Can't quite find a winner, though. And Foster stacks on the mill. And then they just flick it out in a little bit of space. And that'll favour Fish Creek at ground level. Jack Davis gets back there and is held on to. Siren sound, so he's going to have a torp from outside 50. Think Malcolm Blight. This is that Lewis that's going forward down there with the footy?
1: It's Regan Lewis.
2: So Lewis normally plays down back, gets his chance in front of the ball. He's going to have to kick at 55. You do this after training and nail about 3 in 100.
1: That is one of the worst torps I've seen in my life.
2: And he's shinned it to about 25 out.
1: Yep.
2: And that ends what is an unbelievable first quarter of a grand final. Foster, completely and utterly dominant, 6-4-40, lead Fish Creek 1-2-8. And Dwayne, I'll get you to list a couple of Foster's better players, and I challenge you not to say the name Brett Eddy.
1: No challenge. Brett Eddy is their best player, followed by Jack Weston and Jake Best. What can you say? It's an all-round effort. Their backline have done very well, but they haven't had that much to do. And Fish Creek under tremendous pressure to try and get it to Wilson, who's the main avenue to goal. They just can't get it there. So, Lockie Rathjen been good in there. The other young Rathjen in the ruck's been good when he can get a run-up. But as you said before, Jeep, Fish Creek are winning most of the ruck stoppages, but they just can't shark it around the ground. If Jack Wiedemann's not getting it, Foster are. So it's as simple as that.
2: Any standouts you on the Fish Creek side there, Truck?
0: Well, Brett Wiedemann's winning in the ruck, but when the ball goes to ground, his teammates aren't capitalising on his good work. Stefani did a couple of good things. Luke Williams really hasn't been sighted, but Jack Hayes has had a lot of work in the back line, done pretty well, but not good enough. And Tom Cameron, we know Tom, but down on form a little bit. Bit inaccuracy, but 1-2 against 6-4 tells the story about Foster's dominant in that first quarter.
2: So that's the first quarter of the Mid-Gippsland Football Netball League Grand Final, run and one. We'll go back to the studio for some sponsors' messages, and when we come back, Sam Crane will give us all the facts and figures as to why it's Foster 40, Fish Creek 8.
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0: Now, back here at the ground at Meenan, Sam, you have all the stats for the first quarter.
9: Yes, Fish Creek, 23 tackles, Foster 22. Centre clearances, Fish Creek 2, Foster 10. Contest inside 50s, Fish Creek 13, Foster 21. Contested and uncontested possessions seem to be relatively even, and free kicks, 6 to Fish Creek, 4 to Foster, and they also received one out on the full.
0: Thanks, Sam. Well, back here, second quarter. A big crowd on the ground listening to the respective camps, finding out who's going to win and why. But at the moment, Foster isn't there in the van.
2: Well, they're in the van. I think the engraver might have the F, the O, the S, and the T on the cup as well. Like, this is some sort of start, but Fish Creek have done this in the past. They've come back from behind when you sort of doubt them. You don't have a club with a culture like theirs that wins 38 flags if you're no damn good. And with the league's best player out there and his brother going about their business, you'll give them, always give them a puncher's chance. But if they don't cut this supply off, Best and Eddie are just on like Donkey Kong. They're just catching everything. And well, actually have missed a couple, haven't they? Best missed one that he probably should have got. So the damage could be even worse, really.
0: So Brett Eddie with 5 goals. Jack Weston, 1. And Jake Best won. Well, for Fish Creek, their goal kicker only one was Jai Stefani.
2: I'm just trying to see if they've changed anything in the middle. It's still Lammers and the Wiedemann boys in there for Fish Creek. And I kind of assume if he turns around, it's Blaine Coates over there. I can't quite get the number. And, well, for Foster, they rotate so heavily through there and with such quality. You wouldn't know who's who in the zoo for 5 minutes. If it's not Weston getting it, it's Norton. And if it's not one of them, it's, you know, Snyder was everywhere early doors. And it just goes on and on and on. It's, Yeah, impossible to stop, but if anyone can, it's the Foster boys. And all it'd really take here, I reckon, Dwayne, is they just go bang, bang with back-to-backs, get their confidence up, and before you know it, they're back in the swing of things.
1: That's right. Momentum in football nowadays is a big thing, as you know. So, yep, but they need to do that. They can't let Foster get the first two, because then it'd be all over Red Rover, I reckon.
0: So just waiting for them. Sorry.
2: I was just going to say, so we've got a few people on the ground and the Fish Creek runners just loitering. I don't know. The coach has just spoken to everyone. I'm not sure that he needs to be back out there, maybe. Is that what the umpires are waiting on? No, they're looking the other way. And then there's a crew sitting on our side of the inside of the fence up yonder there as well. We don't usually allow that, do we?
1: Well, that's not, they're not going to be able to shoot. Well, there is an umpire going over there now as you speak, Jeep. Well, picked up to talk to those people. So they're going to try and get him behind the fence.
0: He says, get but, behind the fence.
1: But it depends how many beers you've had. No one's going
2: to. What do you say to the umpire? Give me a yellow card, mate. See if I care.
1: Set me off it. I couldn't care less, mate. Now, he's gone to one section. He's going to another section now.
2: Well, you think the other section would read the room a little bit, wouldn't you? Well, if they can't be there, we're probably not allowed to be here.
1: And I don't think anyone's moved anyway, so...
2: We don't have to. I'll just kick the footy down there and make Jacko Wiedemann go and get it, and that scatter.
1: Yeah.
0: Ball back in the centre. Tap down. Wiedemann gets the ball, goes to ground. Weston in there, falling all over the ball. Kick off the ground by that same player as it comes now forward, up to half forward for Foster. But Fish Creek equal to the task. Bring the ball onto centre wing. One on one down there. A chance for our running ball. Good shepherd there. Good play there by the player in Smith. He goes onto the half forward line. And there's a player down for Foster. He'll pick himself up. That player was Craig Ray. So Craig Ray is a bit proppy there in front of us. Throw in. Forward pocket for Fish Creek. Knocked down the chance for Lamers, but he didn't have control of the ball, and the umpire will ball it up again. Stefani's in there. He gets the ruck work, goes to ground, running on the ball. Two players, two fishies against each other, but they give a free kick away, and the free kick taken by Ray in the back line.
1: Pretty soft free kick there.
0: So moving the ball across there was Ratchin. Ratchin onto the back pocket.
2: Norton.
0: To Norton. Norton's long kick up to centre wing. Man behind claimed the mark and paid. Quick hand pass. Foster on the move now. Tigers into half forward. Bad bounce. The chance now for the Tigers. Running quickly into Best. He's in there. Turns around and bangs it through. Left hand for one minor score.
1: That was Eddie. He's missed that one. Yep. Sean Chaseling got it onto him. Should have done better there, Foster.
2: So Fishy will bring it back in. And they've given Davis the heave-ho from kick-in duties after one. Walker got the heave-ho after three or four. And now it's Kenny, I think, on the left, just going short there and finding a teammate right in front of those recalcitrants that won't get over the fence. Get over the fence! And they mess up the handball, and Foster turn it over in their forward 50. It's the story of the game so far. Norton, clean. Rathjen, fast. Gets onto the right shoe, kicks into the forward 50, and they've turned it over. And Fish Creek will settle things down. They've got to try something different. Hayes is hunched over here. No, it's Wilson hunched over down here. Just someone's got to lead and give them something a bit more dynamic than just kicking it long down the line and hoping for the best. They kick it long down the line and hope for the best.
1: And it's gone the other way.
2: Yeah,
1: all right, they've
2: won it back. This is a start. They've got the ball in the forward half.
1: That's...
2: Got a Stephen Freebie. They got one-on-one in front of the footy. And as soon as I say that, look at the Foster defenders get back.
1: They get back.
2: And when I say defenders, it's Bentley, the defender, but it's also Weston and the other midfielders getting back there double quick time. Weston running with Jackson
0: Wiedemann. What's going on, the free kick?
2: Well, the free kick's going to come back.
1: They got Stefani up forward, so there's at least there's somebody with some height.
2: And Jack Weston just yelled out to Rhodes and said, come down here and get on Jacko Wiedemann. That ain't my responsibility, brother. So Rhodes has gone to him, and that's where the kick will probably go after this one. Hayes has come all the way down. Marked in front of the coffee van. Now you got to go top of the square, Jackie boy.
1: Stefani's
2: on the lead. He goes short into the pocket. Pinpoint accuracy required. Or Jackson Wiedemann brilliance required. And we've got the Jacko Wiedemann brilliance. Mark's been paid. And he'll go back and have a shot on goal from hard up against the boundary about 15 metres out. The league's equal best player needs to get his side up and about, and this is how you go about it, by kicking this and then running back to the middle of the ground celebrating. He runs around, snaps around the corner, goes real skinny. Ozempic skinny, Minor score only.
1: Didn't go very high either. You could have marked.
0: Yeah.
1: That was a poor kick.
2: So Foster will do the kicking in. Jack Weston snuck out the back of the zone. 1v1 down here. I'll have my money on Weston. Weston spills the mark. Gets out the back of the contest. Chaseling goes back. Wrapped up in a tackle. Dropped the footy red hot. And the free kick will go Fish Creek's way. And they'll 50. Take a 50,
1: yep.
2: Which will take them down to the goal line in Jack Davis. So he'll go and have a shot from 20 out directly in front when he should have been having a kick on centre wing. A little lax in concentration and discipline there.
1: That's right.
2: Fish Creek's best chance for a goal since they kicked one back in the first quarter. So Davis is probably 30 out. He's probably been robbed of five, but when you're allowed to do the kicking in, you're probably a reasonable enough kick to kick it from here anyway. So he's got the orange-pink flash boots on. No angle to speak of, no breeze to speak of. Kick on its way. Oh, he's hit the post. He's hit the post. We got our first doink of the day, but it needed to be a goal for the sake of Fish Creek and the sake of the contest.
1: Yep, you're right there. They've missed some easy ones, haven't they? I mean, it's Wilson had, running an open goal 10 metres out, missed an easy one. They can't afford it.
2: Nine inside 50s each, Sam.
9: Yep.
0: Kick out by Foster now.
1: Know.
0: Up to half back, in underneath. Ooh. Nearly good mark. Weston's in there. He gets a hand pass across onto centre wing and forced out of play. And we get a throw in right in front of us here.
1: So what,
0: throw in.
1: Rathjen's going up against Rhett Wiedemann. Yep. Normality resumed.
0: So we're looking for a football. Someone souvenired it. Dwayne, get it out of the car.
1: No, it's in someone's caravan out the back there.
0: Okay, throw in right in front of us here. Players looking into the sun. Big throw in. Good one too. Players are up. No one can get the tap down. Fish Creek try and get control of the ball. Quickly do so through Wiedemann. Wiedemann chip kick over to the far side of the ground. The running player is Coates. He can he get the control of the ball? He doesn't. He gets pushed out of the play, but we'll get a free kick anyway for his efforts.
2: He's a five-starter truck. He's the one.
0: So Coates now runs towards us. Kick into the 10-yard mark. Our man behind could have marked it. Running there, holding the ball. Quick hand pass, but a free kick. Holding the ball or dropping the ball. One or the other. Now Foster moved the ball across to Chasing. Chasing didn't get the mark. It was his teammate.
1: He squashed him and forced
0: the ball out of play.
1: Great ball by Sam McKinnon.
0: Throwing now. 50 out. Fish Creek goal, tap over by Wiedemann. Weston's in there, so's Norton. He gets caught with the ball. Umpire says ball up on the 50-metre mark.
2: Look at Weston go straight to Jacko Wiedemann here because he knows that's where Rhett's going to try and tap it.
0: So throw up there. Chance for Wiedemann. He gets the ball down the ground. But good play by Foster to get the ball up forward line. Good trapping ball right in front of us here. Coming in over the ball. A good play over the shoulder there was Jack Davis. And he will get the throw in right in front of us here. Davis almost had control of the ball.
2: Game feels a bit more even now, doesn't it, Truck? Just a couple of minutes into the second quarter.
1: But Luke Williams has got to do more. He's got to get
0: he
1: on top. He's done nothing
0: done
1: all
0: a lot today. Ball thrown in, tap down. The man we're talking about didn't get the ball. That player was Schneider. He got the ball for Foster. Kicking the ball up to their half forward. Got to run if they can move the ball. They can't now. Fish Creek kicked into each other's play. It's Foster now. Try and get the ball out. Quickly moving the ball. One-on-one down there. Who can get the ball? Weston. He gets one fist to it. Over the boundary line. No. Keeps it in. There are a ton of balling in. Picked up by Weston.
1: Well there, Weston.
0: Lines up the goals. And it's only a minor score for the Fish Creek side. They get Foster side. They go to 6-6-1-4. Correct? Yep. Looking at the scoreboard, yep. Very
1: kicking,
0: hard to see the scoreboard from here.
1: The Fish Creek.
2: So they've brought the ball back into play. Umpire's blowing the whistle to say what exactly.
1: They're not telling. They're going to. The kid's over the boundary line, is it? Yep.
0: Yeah.
1: That's it. The kids are in the grass.
2: Yeah, right. Fish Creek say awesome, appreciate it. We're off to the races in the halfback flank, and someone's bloody little kids on the wrong side of the fence.
1: Yep.
2: Anyways, OH&S for days, I suppose. Fishy now, get the ball up towards centre wing. 1v4 favouring Foster. Ball hits the ground, spits forward. Cameron gets in there. Slow to get down. I'm sure that hamstring's no good for him. And it stacks on the mill, and the umpire will come in and ball it up. He just hasn't got that normal sort of speed or agility about him. Tommy C today.
1: But he's got a free kick. I don't know how, but he's got it. Neither does Foster. It'll be the only one for the day, probably.
2: So let's see how long he decides to kick this. I reckon he'll go short option.
1: Yeah.
2: Short option finds Jacko Wiedemann. He's going to go on the right shoot. No, he goes across the body on the left into a little bit of space. Sets his teammate a task. And not quite up to it as Foster with the numbers win out. Caulcott goes in there to pick it up. The coach, Walker, goes in, gets sat upon, and the umpire says he wasn't over the shoulder or in the back. And now he'll say holding the prune. And the free kick now will go to Regan Lewis up here on centre wing. The damage was done early, but Fish Creek are getting their way back into the contest. And it's Kenny right up from Brett Eddy duty, kicking the ball into the forward 50. Numbers down there favour Foster. Ground level, Fish Creek win it. Stefani wrapped up in a big tackle.
0: Holding the ball.
2: Holding the rock. And the free kick will go Foster's way to Toner, is it, down there in the back pocket. And he's got a couple of shorties on. He plays a little bit cute, and then he'll bite one off through the middle.
1: Oh, beautiful kick.
2: Laces out Caulcott, who marks in the halfback flank. He's looking through the middle. That's Williams, in fact, sorry. Turns sideways. It's Williams. He goes long down the line. Truck over to you.
0: Oh, out of bounds on the floor.
2: All right.
0: So, missed kick by Williams. He shouldn't do that.
1: No.
0: More direct.
1: Yep.
0: Fish Creek now have control of the ball through Cameron.
2: Can't trust a Williams, can you?
0: No. Centre wing for Fish Creek.
1: Bad
0: Cameron
1: Williams.
0: Doesn't know where to go. Kick it long. No, he decided to go short. Looking, Western's there in the way. He taps the ball over the boundary line. And we'll get a throw in right in front of us here. So Fish Creek wasting a little bit of opportunities. They're 1-4-10, playing 6-6. And the scoring now for both teams has really dwindled. Ball thrown in. Flyers wanted, looking in the sun with Wiedemann. Get the one-handed tap. Tackled by Norton. And the ball will get thrown up again. That was chasing underneath the ball. Back up again. Fish Creek get the tap down. Wiedemann running backwards to go forwards. Quick hand pass. Now they're moving ball. Terrible position lost there by the Walker, but he couldn't do it.
1: Eddie's giving it the worst.
0: Running into an open goal and missed.
1: Hit the post.
0: So that's a minor score only. So two chances that Foster had of scoring goals.
2: Right, just hold up your truck. I've got some news for you. Angus Norton's just run past Jared Walker and dropped him on the halfback flank. Right under Steve Essler's nose. So they've relayed the kick in from the point to centre halfback. Sorry, as you were.
0: You're right. Ball goes to a centre wing. But intercepted mark by Dylan Williams now.
1: Look out,
0: he runs
1: now.
0: Left foot kick. Straight up the guts. Right to a full forward. Flyers want a man behind. Claims mark. Quickly moves the ball now. Fish Creek have to defend. They do so on the halfback line. Kick off the ground required. 2-1. Free kick. Fish Creek. No ball up. So, a gang tackle there on the Fish Creek player. Brought only result of a ball up on the half forward for the Foster team. Lacking goals this quarter after 6-4 for first term. They're only 6 goals, 7. Three behinds this quarter. And Fish Creek have only scored 2 behinds. So, lack of goals in this term for both teams. Foster now moving the ball. Fish Creek, but Foster can take the mark, and that's quickly marked there by Mitchell. No, Morris. Morris now evades his man, kicks the ball up the half forward, Flyers. Man in front, doesn't get the mark, man behind gets the free kick.
1: That's trouble.
0: And it's only Brett Eddy with the mark.
1: Free kick.
0: Oh, 45 out, free kick, yep.
6: Fish Creek, 8 free kicks, Foster 2.
2: Cheers, Sam. Free kick count, 8-2.
6: Yes, we know, but we've heard the positive there.
0: So Brett Eddy with already 5 goals on the board.
1: I think he's got 4, isn't he?
0: I got him, 4, yeah.
1: Yep.
0: He's number 5. Lines up, kick from here, looks good.
1: Straight
0: umpire
1: over.
0: Umpire did not move a centimetre.
1: There's a difference.
2: You know, I just wish he looked like he tried. I don't mind him being this damn good, but I just wish he looked like he tried. He just goes back and kicks that like he's in the backyard trying to kick a half-empty can into the recycling bin, and he's nailing them from 50 on 45-degree angles. It's just ridiculous.
1: He did that earlier this year against Yanara. Remember that last quarter where he kicked four or five in the last quarter to just win the game, and it was just amazing. He was kicking them from everywhere.
2: Now, is that the first goal for the quarter?
0: Yep.
1: Yep.
2: So it's taken 13, 14 minutes. So I said the game earlier is back on level terms. It is, but the scoreboard still favours Foster because all the damage was done early doors.
0: 7-7-1-4, ball back in the centre again. Norton applies the tackle. Can't get any result there as Maxwell. Sean comes in to ball it up in the centre of the field. Throw up again. Umpire says free kick.
2: Yeah, Jackson Wiedemann getting shepherded off the footy.
0: The non-officiating umpire, that's Isler. Wiedemann now in the centre. He's going to kick the ball long. Does so. Long kick into the pocket looking for teammate.
1: Oh, well done, Weston.
0: Can't do. Weston's in there trying to defend for the Foster side. Ball on the ground. Umpire says, holding the ball. And a free kick to Foster in the last line of defence. They quickly move the ball over to the far side. A big bang hit on that player. Players come in to remonstrate. Push and shove. Push him to the ground. Another 50 metres.
1: Reversed.
0: Reverse kick.
1: Yep.
0: And that...
1: That's Coates, isn't it? Yep. Yep.
0: So a bit of push and shoving got a result for Fish Creek after the initial free kick.
1: He's got Stefani by himself here at centre forward. He's got to kick it towards him.
2: Hayes on the long lead now.
1: And it goes to Stefani. Oh, he drops it.
0: No, he dropped it. Couldn't catch a cold at this period of the play. There's a ball back in the centre of the ground. Coates is in there. He gets a hand past the Coxedge. He goes a wide onto a centre wing. He waited for the ball. That was Smith. Smith's kick onto half forward. Push out. And the umpire says, you did push him. That was Bentley pushed his team out. Wiedemann, Rhett, Variety, centre wing.
1: They'll be happy with that. Stop the play. They can man up now.
0: So Rhett Wiedemann.
2: Genuine chance if he has a go.
0: He goes inboard, small kick across to Harrison Smith. Harry Smith now, centre wing, he goes inboard. They're just playing around with play on, says the umpire. Kick out now, wasted opportunity.
1: Oh, good pass.
0: Fish Creek, but he got it across. And good play there by the Kangaroos to get the ball in there deep in their attacking 50.
1: Good kick by Lammers. That's Jeep's man again, isn't it?
2: Coates, is it, with the footy?
1: Yeah, it looks like him.
2: I have to get the binoculars out.
1: He's been hanging around that wing out there.
0: So Coates, 45 out. Chance for the Fish Creek side. Good long kick. High, goes wide, one behind only. So 1-5, Fish Creek kicking their chances away. 1-5, play 7-7.
10: 15 inside
0: 50s each. Now Ray with the ball. He decided to come to the broadcast side. Kicks it up. In there, in underneath it. No one coming across there.
1: Oh, he didn't give it away.
0: No, didn't play that.
1: Oh, geez.
0: And that was a definite push on the Foster play in Flavel, but the umpire didn't see it. And we'll get a throw in right in front of us here.
1: Oh, it should have been a free kick to the Fish Creek boy. Yeah, Mitchell. Anyway.
0: We can't see it. Ball thrown in. Ball on the side. Good play there. Now is he through Wiedemann. Across now to the
1: Coxedge.
0: He goes into the forward pocket now. A chance. Running free. Bouncing the ball through.
1: Harrison Smith.
0: Tapped on the line.
1: No, hit the
0: for
1: post.
0: A minor score.
1: Hit the post.
0: 1-6. So Fish Creek doing a little bit of attacking, but attacking on the wrong side of the behind post. Western now kicks the ball in. Goes short. Forward pocket.
1: That's James Morris.
0: His kick goes wide onto a centre wing. A diving mark, not claimed. The umpire comes in over the Fish Creek. Claimed the ball with a hand pass out. Back into their forward line. But good
1: back
0: intercept there with Morris. Morris in the back pocket for Foster.
1: You'd think he'd give it to his man short to his left, but he hasn't.
0: Foster now goes far side.
1: And he's kicked it straight to Jack Wiedemann. Gee whiz, that's poor.
0: So the Weed has the ball.
1: Oh, first time we've called him the Weed this
0: the
1: year.
0: The Weed, yeah, we'll call him the Weed.
1: Yep.
0: As distinct from his brother, the other Weed.
1: And he's turned it off too.
0: Yeah, turned over for the Fish Creek side in the back pocket.
2: Sam, just while we've got a quick break here, mate, what were the inside 50s in the first quarter?
10: Fish Creek 13, Foster
9: Foster 21.
2: So they had 21 in the first quarter for 11 scores. They've had how many this quarter? It's all right, mate. We'll come back to the footy. So Fish Creek now win the ball across the half-forward flank. Kicking comes in the leading forward direction. Angus Norton at ground level, wrapped up in a big tackle. Umpire Essler watches on. Ball now is... Free kick is paid by the non-controlling umpire, and it's going to go Foster's way on the half-back flank. So they'll just settle things down here. The point I was trying to get to before was they've had as many inside 50s but just can't score this quarter, and it's going both ways. But nonetheless, we'll get there in the end. Long kick down the centre wing. One-on-one. Ball gets out the back of the contest. Fish Creek advantage at ground level. Boundary line looks like it'll win the argument, though. And we'll toss it in. So the problem now is they're generating chances but can't score. They just need to find a couple on the board here, Fish Creek, and go in at half-time in touching distance. It's exactly what United did last week and then came out in the third quarter and made a contest of it. That'd do us for a spectacle. But nonetheless, ball tossed back into play. Picked up here by... Fishy, they've got the option in front of the footy. Mark taken, quick handball given. 1v1s everywhere you look. Oh. Lasers a pass in low. Great. Wilson picks it up, gets around one. Here's the superstar, Charlie Wilson. Oh. Charlie's back in the game, you bloody beauty. Wilson goes bang, and that's what the game needed.
1: How good were those hands picking that ball up? Gee, that was unbelievable. Great goal. They need it.
0: 7-7 plays, 2-6. We've been playing, what, 18 minutes here?
1: 20.
0: 20 minutes here in the second term grand final between Foster and Fish Creek.
1: There's a quick entry. That's what the difference is. When they go slow, Fish Creek enter the forward line slowly, they get hammered. But is it quick transition? You never know.
0: Back to the...
9: This quarter, Fish Creek 20, Foster 15, so the script...
0: Back in the centre, Fish Creek get the knockdown. Weston's in there for Foster. He gets gang tackled. He lets go of the ball now. A chance now for the Foster side. Kicking over onto centre wing, but Fish Creek equal to the task. Playing a lot better this quarter, but not getting the results they desire. In the full-back line,
1: the Wilson
0: now
1: again.
0: Across now to Cameron. Wilson. Cameron's crying for the ball. And another goal for the Fish Creek side.
1: Mitchell.
0: Better play there by Fish Creek. They looked like they wanted to get a goal. They did. They forced the ball from the centre and up to their forward line. And good play there too by Walker.
1: Weston got caught with the ball there. He tried to do a bit too much then. Weston got caught and fumbled it.
0: So a bit of interest brought back in the game. Two quick goals by Fish Creek. Brings the score to 7-7 to 3-6.
2: Did anyone order back-to-back goals, Duano?
1: Yeah, that's what we wanted.
2: Wouldn't mind one more just heading into the half here and just within touching distance, and let's see what sort of a third quarter we've got.
1: Well, they deserve it.
2: So back in the middle we go. We've got the big finish here. Wiedemann wins it down. Mitchell ridden into the ground. Umpire watches on. Says, give me the footy. Weston applied the tackle. Secondary bounce, still in the same centre circle. Not sure why we don't just let the four people stay around the footy and get everyone else out of the space. But anyway, up we'll go. Walker gets in there, can't get a clear possession. Goes in again. Gets bundled off the footy a second time. And this time he's done for holding the rock.
1: Weston.
2: Another tackle to Weston.
1: He's good. Does a lot of defensive work, Weston. Great.
2: He's just bloody good at football is what he is. And he wastes no time in getting it onto the shoe. Goes in the eddy direction, and why wouldn't you? Hayes gets back, offers some assistance. Ball comes out the back. Ground level ball to be won. Hayes lays a big tackle, and that's a goal saver. Genuine goal saver in the back pocket. Sorry, it wasn't Hayes. Apologies. Not giving credit to the right bloke. Now Hayes gets back down there to lend a hand. Ball comes out top side.
1: High tackle
2: applied.
1: He slipped, but...
2: Free kick given.
1: That Schneider, is it?
2: And we'll go back and have a shot on goal from no distance, but a tight of tight angles. I'll just try and grab the number when
0: white
2: he
0: boots.
2: Turns around.
0: White boots.
1: Yeah, looks like Schneider to me.
2: You got good eyes. Look at the binoculars on and still can't pick up the digits.
1: He's a chunky.
2: Is he number 14?
1: 14, yep.
2: Yeah, I think it might have been a 14 I saw.
1: He's had a big game, Schneider. He's been pretty good.
2: So in comes the Schneider man. 23 minutes played. Fish Creek have just gone back-to-back. Let's see if he can counter. Kick on its way. Looks skinny side off the shoe, and the skinny side it is. 1 point only. Fish Creek and the neutrals also a breath of relief. They're still in the contest, especially if they can get the next one. And they'll bring it into play, far side of the ground. A couple of short kicks here. They find Dooling just inside defensive 50. Does he look to bite one off, or is he just going to play conservative for a little bit longer? Yeah, he's down the conservative route. Wide into the pocket where those naughty kids were sitting before. Now they're going to have to go long down the line. Hopefully a Wiedemann down there for them.
1: Lammers.
2: Gets in the Lammers direction. Can't complete the mark. Ground level. Stoppage will do Fishy here. I reckon they'll take this. They'll reset. They got one-on-ones in front of the footy, although Norton now comes back to add the extra. Not that he's going to be great in the air, you wouldn't suspect, but if it hits the deck, he's handy. Wiedemann uses his body well. Can't quite get his hands on the footy. Stacks on the mill. An umpire wrestler comes in and he'll ball it up. We're 24 played, 50 plays 24 favouring Foster, but Fisher kicked the last couple, and Lloyd Christmas is saying there's still a chance. They win the tap. Weston toes it ahead, though, for Foster. Oh. Luck's a fortune when you play in front. Mark taken, 55 from home. Eddie and Best, 2-on-2 deep. That's right, kick it. And just say, do your magic, guys.
1: That's right.
2: Instead, they short. Go short. And now they roll and play on straight away. Shot on goal is good. Touched on the line, excuse me. The kicker celebrated, the runner celebrated, and the goal umpire said, Snicko says touched, and Fisher will bring it back into play. Yet again, for the eighth time today, lasers a pass in.
1: Great pass.
2: And finds a teammate 60 from home. It's Jacko Wiedemann who dishes a handball off, and within the blink of an eye, they're up at half forward. In a little bit of space here, just need to get a winner. They go backwards via hands, kick it in the Hayes direction. He goes back and swallows the footy. He's got McGannon on his own. So someone's got a lead at him.
1: Oh. Gets Wilson over the... called him out. I thought that bounced, but he's paid the mark, I think.
0: He has.
1: Because Rhett Wiedemann could have marked that, but Wilson must have called. So he let it go over his head.
2: Yeah, fair enough too, because he's Charlie Wilson.
1: That's right.
2: Rhett Wiedemann is not. So Wilson now hard up against the boundary, right in front of the change rooms and the bar. His side trails 7-9, 51 to 3-6. They've kicked a couple in a row. He plays on. He snaps around the corner.
1: He's got
2: and he says,
1: one.
2: That's why I called him out, Wayno. Get out of my way. I'll catch it. And then I'll kick it. And we've got a game back on our hands here. 21 points of difference. And I reckon that's what it was at halftime last week. And then we saw Yanar get back within 3 points at the last break. Wash, rinse, repeat would be lovely here, Dwayne.
1: Yes, it's they're looking very good at the moment.
0: Walker shot?
1: No, that was Wilson.
0: Wilson.
1: Walker wouldn't be kicking them, I can guarantee that. He wouldn't even find himself down there, Walker. He's quite happy in the back line. Yeah, Wilson's starting to get on top now. They're looking for him too, so that's always good. Weston going up on the forward flank. Tap down. Fish Creek, fish it out in the middle. Up in the air. Go, Jeep.
2: So the ball's going to sit. Young H-bomb, is it? Harry Smith. Yep. Plays on the handball. Puts it out in front of Kenny. Pick the bloody thing up.
1: Oh, he's kicked it over.
2: Oh, no. He's done worse. He's kept it in. Or Smith's come down and saved him. Because he kept it into two Foster blocks when he would have been better off killing the contest.
1: No, well, they're in the forward 50. That's all that matters. Get a quick one here.
2: Oh,
1: game on.
2: Get the margin back to 15 points. Then we'd be excited. Let's see what Wiedemann can do here in the ruck. We're 40 out directly in front of us over on the boundary line. Looks for Kenny. Can't get it. Smothered off the boot. Snap around the corner. It's going to go goalward bound.
1: Well,
2: and we'll have a throw in right next to the goalposts. Jake Best comes to the bench here for Foster. Wonder if he's going to calm things down from the bench and in coaching capacity for the last minute or two of the quarter. And the umpire's going to come in and ball it into play. Lammers loose here off the back of the contest. So the ball gets tossed in. Jackson Wiedemann to do the ruck work. He goes in the Lammers' direction. Gets his hands on the footy. Norton goes in. He's tackled to the ground. And then dumped the second time, if you don't mind. It's probably schoolyard bullying. So Wiedemann now will do the ruck work. Numbers around everywhere. He needs someone on the move. Cameron's on the drive-by. Ball out the back of the contest. No one can take it cleanly. Foster happy to just jump on it. Fish Creek keep it alive. Lammers taken high.
1: And
2: the umpire saw what I saw. Rhodes got him high.
1: Ducked.
2: And at the 28-minute mark of the second quarter, Lammers will go back for from 40 out on a 45-degree angle and look to get the game back to 15 points after they trail by the best part of 6 goals. This would be 4 in a row for Fishy. We said you don't write off clubs that win 38 premierships. They've come back swinging in the second quarter. This will be the finish they need. Kick on its way. No, yucked it, and it's gone far side. Minor score only. Gee, I gave him the build-up, Duano.
1: Yeah, that was a tremendous build-up.
0: Now with the ball in the back line for Fish Creek, for Foster. As he tends to clear the ball from up behind. Runs wide up to the far side. Ooh. Coming in, whole mess of players. Chance now for the for Fish Creek. They trip over their own shadow as the ball goes wide. Holding the ball, says the umpire. And a free kick taken on the last.

0: The wing Friars wanted.
1: Oh, it's a free kick. No-one
0: there, free kick in the way there, and it'd be taken by Fish Creek on centre wing.
1: Rhett Wiedemann was held then.
2: Jackson Wiedemann's got Liam Bentley one-on-one. He'll charge at this footy and back himself in to beat Liam.
0: So Wiedemann now has a kick, centre wing, left footer, high ball, giving every chance for his forwards. Friars wanted, no one can get the ball, goes to ground, and the ball ends up out of play. We'll get a throw in front of the Minion Dunbulk social rooms. It's 4-7, plays 7-9. Throw in now, on the half forward. 20 out, throw in. Who can get the ball now for Fish Creek? They're in their attacking mode. Wiedemann chases the ball out of play. We'll get a throw in once more. So plenty of excitement now as 4-7 plays 7-9. Fish Creek over their quarter so far. Throw in. In underneath the ball for Foster, but it's Fish Creek, recipient of the ball. Quick running around, gets the ball on the boot, looking for a chance, but Craig's in there. A chance for a chance. Fishy. He does the dummy.
1: Oh, you're one in trouble. Bounce,
0: oh, hung around the head.
1: You're lucky Mitchell.
0: To get a free kick, and that place was Brady Mitchell. Now, Mitchell now probably 55 out, dead in front.
1: He's a big kick, Mitchell. So
0: players are running in. That was just bit fortunate there to get the free kick. Siren goes. Can he make a difference? Right on the cusp of half time.
1: Well, it is half time.
0: Yeah. Kick now by Mitchell. Long kick.
1: No.
0: 60, 70, right in the goal square. And it's a dead ball. And we'll go into half time with the score 7-9 to 4-7. But definitely, Jeep, that quarter belonged to Fish Creek.
2: Yeah, 100%. They
3: Does that sound like somebody has pulled the plug? Pulled the plug, I think. All right, we'll go to the halftime in the studio and we'll catch up with them shortly. So you're back here at the studio. My name is Greg King. This is Saturday Afternoon Sports Fest, and I'll have the scores in just a moment.
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0: at the grand final at Minion Recreation Reserve for the Mid-Gibby Footy League. And thank goodness that Fish Creek won the quarter. So Foster, seven goals, 9.51, and Fish Creek, 4.731. So 20 points of difference there. And we've got a little bit of a game anyway. There's a breath of... they're breathing. So they kicked three goals. Fish Creek kicked three goals, 5-1. So there was two extra goals there, and that just brought the thing down right. So halftime in the North Gippy League, just about finishing halftime now. Cowra 11-4.70 to Woodside 7-4.46. So there's four goals there at the grand final being held at Trafalgar Showgrounds. The grand final in the Allan Bank League, well advanced in the third quarter. The halftime was at the grand final at Trafalgar Rec Reserve. I drove past that today. There was cars, I mean, everywhere, just unbelievable. So, and I believe that's the same thing down there at Minion as well. So Long Warrior, 6-3. 39, halfway through the third quarter of the grand final, and Trafalgar, which are playing on their home ground, 2-3-15. So it's four goals there as well. In the Gippsland League at half time, it's preliminary final time, and I think the Glory has finished for Warrigal. Even at half time, they'd have to come back a lot. They're 8 goals behind. 12 goals, 1-73 to Leongatha, and Warrigal is 3 goals, 5-23. So 50 points the difference there in the preliminary final being held at Sale Oval. And Leongatha looks like they'll be going on to play Maui next week. And the preliminary final at the Kurralin Recreation Reserve in the West Gippy Footy League, halfway, almost three-quarter time. It's a very low-scoring game. Inverloch Kongwak, 4 goals, 5-31. Not quite low-scoring, but Phillip Island, 10 goals, 7-67. So Phillip Island look like they've got a bit of a run on that, but that's almost three-quarter time. So that's what we have going there. I'm just not certain whether we're still on at the other end, but what I'll do is I'll just check to see whether they are. I can't hear anything at this stage. Nope. Okay. So just to give you the scores, the four earlier scores today at the under-16, Yanar, were defeated by 4 points by MDU. So MDU's had a really big day, actually. MDU in the under-16s, 7-10-52, defeated Yanar 7-6-48. In the under-18s, on the last kick of the day, last goal of the day, there was a couple of other kicks, but they didn't happen. MDU 5-6-36 defeated Tarwin in the under-18s 4-8-32. So two 4-point games there. And then in the reserves, in the resis, and congratulations to the boys who broadcast that for the first time. They have had previous experience, but the first time as a team, which was Tim and James and Mitch. So well done, boys. It was really good stuff. I don't think I should be calling you boys because you're not quite that boy, that young, eh? But anyway, it doesn't matter. MDU, 7-5-47, defeated Yanar in the reserves, 3-7-25. So 22-point victors there. So MDU won the under-16s, the under-18s, and the reserves. They are the premiers. So I haven't got a report back yet. So let's play a little bit of the last messages at the half time back to the ground, and we'll take a punt that they're available. Otherwise, we may have to play a little bit of music. So let's have a listen to this.
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0: Do we have you, lads? Hey, I don't think we do just at this moment. So something has happened to our connection. So let's have a little bit of music quickly. Here's Carly Simon from 1972 off the No Secrets album. This is You're So Vain.

0: Greg, whenever you're ready, you can come back.
1: Okay, got you, boys. Thank you very much. Go for it.
0: Okay, back here at the just after halftime interval of the grand final between Fish Creek and Foster. In that quarter, we had Foster scoring 1-5 after their dramatic first quarter of 6-4. So they go into halftime 7-9, while the Fish Creek added 3-5 that quarter to take them 4-7. After the first quarter, we thought, well, it's going to be a one-side effort, but Fish Creek came back into the game.
2: Yeah, absolutely they did, and they came back into the game on two fronts. They stopped Foster from scoring, which sounds, you know, intuitive enough, and then started scoring themselves. So it's no good them getting into a shootout with Foster. They're not going to win that. They've got to lock down that defensive 50. They did that, tick. Then they've got a score at the other end, and they actually wasted a couple of opportunities. They probably could have been maybe a goal even closer than they are now. 20 points, not insurmountable. They are playing a bloody good side, but what they've got to do is maintain that lockdown of Eddie and the scoring end for Foster. Otherwise, they're going to have to kick 15 in the second half, and I don't think they've got that in them.
3: I think you're right there, Jeep. This could be the scoring end. So if Foster can sort of, you know, get another 4 or 5 in front, I think it'll be very hard for Fishy to get back. But if Fishy can get on top, play man-to-man, and sort of smother it and make it, you know, 2 or 3 goals down at three-quarter time, it's game on.
0: Just looking at the goal scores for Foster, as we said before, 5 to Brett Eddy, 1 to Jake Best, and there was one other to someone. Haven't got him here. Maybe I missed him. But anyway, Jack Weston scored one, the first one of the day. Well, Fish Creek, their 4 goals were Wilson 2 and 1 to Stefani, 1 to Brady Mitchell. But went for a great second half, I think. After the first quarter, we thought, well, it's going to be a runaway win for Foster, but they certainly got their horns pulled in a little bit by Fish Creek, who fought back. Inaccurate kicking, could have been a lot closer at the halftime whistle, but 3-5 that term was a pretty good effort by Fish Creek.
2: Yeah, definitely came back into it, and in front of a big crowd too. I just got a message from James Durkin. He's over there enjoying the Arvo tea because
0: he didn't bring any up,
2: anything for free for Dirks. 48,000 on the gate today, a record. So
0: Whoa,
2: we spoke about the car parks earlier being, you know, all the way down the road. 48 grand on the gate as well as a massive return. So yeah, big result. And when you think about it, you've got Meenyan, you know, Fish Creek and Foster involved in the last 2 games of footy. Big clubs,
0: yeah.
2: But you've also got Foster and Yanara involved in the A-grade netball, and then you had Hill End come in for their footy game, and Meenyan had their footy game against Tarwin, who travelled in big numbers as well. So it all added up to that big gate. So yeah, the league's done well, and no complaints either. There's still plenty of food, and the Ballara boys are down there running the can bar. Hopefully Bobblehead's not down there having one for them and one for himself every time he sells a can, but they're down there selling plenty of cold drinks, and the Thorpey are on the barbecue, and yeah, it's been a cracking day. Haven't heard a single complaint for the entire day yet.
0: I remember days though when we went to grand finals and gates were $4,000 and they were, yay, beauty, but that was then only $2 to get in anyway.
3: That's right.
0: It's about, what, 18 now or something? Can get in? 15, 18?
3: We don't pay.
2: Has to ask because he doesn't pay.
3: Yep. Snout in the trough with Lawrence. Don't worry about that.
0: Anyway, back here at halftime, both teams are on the field waiting for the centre ball up. As we said, 7-9 plays 4-7. We've still got a ball game here. And, the last, 40 minutes will tell who is the premiers of 2026.
3: Jeep, do you think it was a bit of an attitude problem with Foster after quarter time? They're 5 goals up. They've had a week's rest. They look like they were, you know, miles on top and going to run away with it. The start of that second quarter, you know, they looked pretty good for 5 minutes, and then they thought, oh, well, we're probably just going to run away with this. But
2: reckon they clocked off?
3: I reckon they might have clocked off a little. And Gee, now it'd be interesting to see in this quarter they clock back on.
2: I'll tell you who didn't clock off was Jack Weston. He was bloody sensational in that second quarter. And I was going to comment during in the game, but it's hard to do when he's actually laying those tackles. For a little fella, Angus Norton tackles everyone to the ground.
3: He did that quarter, so
0: yes. He's an angry little ant, isn't he?
2: But you've got to have serious strength to be tackling these big boys to the ground.
0: right back in the centre waiting for the ball up. Wiedemann in there. He gets a tap down for Fish Creek. Goes to ground, tucked in under his Norton. He gets a kick out. Foster now into the half forward line. A chance now. Quick play there. Good tackle played by the number four.
2: The coach.
0: Walker. Coach Walker.
3: Walker.
0: So Walker A eventually gets the ball out on the half forward, man in behind, couldn't get the ball. Foster playing volleyball down there, kick off the ground now for Fish Creek. They can move the ball quickly through Gavin Lock. Gavin Lock's kick goes up to half back, free kick though to Foster on centre wing.
2: Plenty of holding on there. That was Toner taking that free kick, and he bites one off straight through the middle. And I reckon Foster have decided they're going to go back to what served them well in the first quarter based on that first kick. He didn't even look down the line. He went bang. Let's go through the middle of the ground. Now he pump it into the forward 50. Leaving his opponent well was Kenny. Oh. Runs into guess who? Little Angus Norton. And Angus says, right, give me the footy. I'll have it from 52 out. Too big for him to kick. But he's got a bloke called Best and a bloke called Eddie in front of him. Just kick it near them. He does. The big boys fly. Brett Eddie just said, give me the footy. And this is dead set how the first quarter started. And Eddie will go back from about 15 metres out on a 45-degree angle. And given some of the ones he's kicked today,
3: he's going to miss this one.
2: He may as well just throw this straight to the boundary umpire and say, toss this back to the bloke in the middle and don't even worry about it.
3: I don't know.
2: But in he comes. It's a tight angle. Not so tight the ball could get stuck between the posts, but tight nonetheless. So he sets himself. Kick on its way.
0: Easy, easy, easy.
2: And what do I say, Twain? I just toss it to the boundary umpire.
3: You're right. Yep.
2: I'm Brett Eddy and I'm bloody good at football.
0: Mm-hmm. And Brett Eddy now has equal K Rhodes' 2009 total of 6 goals equal against Foster in a game. So good, interesting fact there.
2: He did that on Jack Hayes too then, the perennial centre-half back in the team of the year, 1v1. So he's not just pushing around kids.
0: 8-9-4-7 with Foster getting the early goal and setting up for the what should have been an intriguing last half of football. Back in the centre. Wiedemann gets the tap down. Fish Creek now make advantage of it. Quick kick from the centre of the ground up to half forward. Flies wanted in over the top. No one can get the ball. It's finally picked up by Foster. Into the centre. Good intercept by Fish Creek. Up to half forward. No one can get the ball there.
3: Wilson.
0: Running into a goal.
3: Wilson.
0: Soccer goal. And that's his third for the afternoon.
3: He wasn't picking that up and getting crunched. He just kicked it. Mid-air.
0: Would we call that a Maradona?
3: Yeah, we can call it what you want, but it was a great effort.
0: Real good soccer kick, that one.
3: He's got smarts.
0: That's his third for the afternoon.
3: Yep. That was a great kick by Davis to get it out of the clearances out of the middle too. Get it long, get it in there quick. That's what they need to do.
0: 5 goals, 7 plays, 8-9. Goal apiece this turn. Ball back in the centre again. Fish Creek trying to drive the forward through. Wiedemann gets a hand pass out with Williams. He goes up to centre forward, flying in the half forward. Good marking behind.
3: Cameron.
0: He came in from behind, grabbed the ball.
3: And he's played on, and he's kicked an easy one.
0: So Cameron's goal for Fish Creek.
3: Foster switched off there.
0: 6-7.
3: Look out.
0: And it was Tom Cameron's first goal for the afternoon.
2: 3 centre clearance goals, basically, isn't it? You get the ball out of the middle, you kick a goal.
3: Yep.
2: This is dead set, genuine AFL-style footy. This is sensational. It's, get it forward and let the stars do their thing, whether it's Eddie, whether it's Wilson, whether it's Best, whether it's Cameron. There's league medals for days, goal kickers for days, and we've got 14 points of margin after it looked like being a 6-goal blowout late in the first term. So back in the middle we go. Let's see who wins it this time. Bang.
3: Williams.
2: It's them again. Williams. Fish Creek go forward. Sits on its ends. Harry Smith in the lead for the footy. Little H-bomb gets out there. Picks it up. Dishes off a handball. They go backwards to go forwards. Coates now kicks into the forward 50. Where's our man? There's our man. Little Chuckles Wilson. Takes a mark. Right where the naughty kids were sitting. They want to sit up and watch this as the genius goes about his business.
3: Oh, this is a very hard shot for goal from there.
2: Hey, this is just taking candy off a baby for Chuckles. He's hard up against the boundary. He's 30 out. He's sitting over there in front of the coffee van. He takes a bit of time, get a composure. Kick on its way.
3: He's
2: oh,
3: it.
2: Hello.
3: joking.
2: Hello, if Brett Eddy's good at football, so is Charlie Wilson.
3: Hello.
2: What sort of a 10 minutes of footy, 5 minutes of footy is this? Just parcel it up on a DVD, send it around Australia. The whole world will be at the Mid-Gippsland next year.
3: Well, the difference is Luke Williams has got the last two centre clearances. He's finally got his hands on the ball. So I wonder if they're going to sort of lock him down, because they did a good job in the first half. He hardly got a touch, but he's got the last two.
0: So two quick goals by the Fish Creek side brought him into contention. 7-7, plays 8-9. So 8-point lead by Foster coming into a couple of minutes into the third quarter. So now Foster get the ball out to centre. Three goals have been scored this quarter so far. Ball goes in. Tangle of players all in over the ball. Umpire doesn't know what to do. He said, my ball. Cross the hands, play down. And we'll get the ball up right in front of us here on the broadcast side. Throw up again. In there is Wiedemann. He gets to tap the ball. But eventually Luke Williams again. Gets a hand pass to the other Wiedemann. Left foot kick. A terrible kick, but could go somewhere. Billy really Mark down there for Fish Creek. Now they are running loose on the ball. Get held. Umpire says, my ball. Half forward flank for the Fish Creek side.
2: Just a few really little things going the Kangas way here, Duane.
3: Yeah, it certainly is. Well, they're working hard at it.
0: Two goals so far to Fish Creek this quarter to one goal for Foster. Ball back at half back. Foster defending down there. Get the ball out into the centre of the ground. Running
3: Davis.
0: Quickly there for his Lamas. Can he get the ball? Running wide now. A chance there for Fish Creek coming through Smith. Smith kick into forward pocket. Looking for Wilson, can't find him, and the ball goes out of play. Far side of the ground. So it's all Fish Creek at the moment. They're doing a lot of the attacking.
2: How's Rhett Wiedemann looking in the middle of the ground, Dwayne?
3: Yeah, he's limping badly there.
0: Yeah, he's a bit proppy. Ball thrown in again. In front is Fish Creek. Kick off the ground required. Free kick, though, being paid. Or push out a shove. What's the umpire said? It's a free kick.
2: Rathjohn will take the free kick from the ruck interference. So he plays on the right shoe, goes to centre wing to a 1v1. Bounds him on to win the argument. And it sounds like the old wind chimes are going off here. Is that your ringtone, Duano?
3: No, my phone's not on.
2: Yeah.
3: I'm a professional, while I'm broadcasting.
2: It's a box of beer if you drop a broom in a shearing shed. I'm not sure what it is if you let your phone go off on radio, but we'll take the box of beer.
3: Mm.
2: Probably buy it from the Yanar Hotel too, of course, because they
3: course.
2: Are sponsors.
3: Yep. Absolutely.
2: Ball toss back into play, far wing. Rathjohn gets a tap down. Gavin Locke gets his hands on it. No one can get clear, though. It's a hot footy. It's a ripping contest. What looked like a six-goal smashing is now an eight-point game. Fish Creek to half forward. Foster's with numbers for days. Ball there to be won. Williams goes in. Can't win it initially. Now they can. They burst through. Is that Mitchell?
3: Yep.
2: And Mitchell goes bang. And I tell you what, grab a seat. If you've just gone out for an hour and you come back, grab a seat before I read the score out and tell you there's 2 points in it. Fish Creek have come alive.
0: Three goals. It's our turn for the Fishies. That was Mitchell's second goal for the afternoon. 8-7 plays 8-9. Two-point ball game. What a difference 10 minutes makes in the game in the grand final. The last 10 minutes, Fishy have put on four goals. Foster one goal straight. Back in the centre, tap down, ball goes to
3: McGammon.
0: Creek, hand pass out. Now they're moving the ball from the centre out to half forward. Good defensive mark for Foster. Bring the ball onto centre wing. Flyers wanted. Two on one down there. Fish Creek can manage the ball, but tail the ball out of play. Half forward line for the Fish Creek side doing all the attacking at the moment.
2: That mark by Bentley was a ripper, but the way he played on and kicked it so quickly tells me that they're feeling plenty of pressure out there, because usually he would go back, take his time and find a target. He just wanted that footy gone. So we'll throw it back in on the half-forward flank for Fish Creek. It's been all them in this third quarter. The premiership quarter, they call it for a reason. And they win the stoppage here as well. Ball ends up in the hands of Lammers. He kicks it in the forward 50. 3v2, numbers favour Foster. Mark taken back there in the last line of defence. And this time they might just take a beat. Just take a second or two just to slow things down and look to go across the face of goal. And they find a teammate out there in plenty of space. Chest mark taken, half-back flank. They can come back through the middle now if they like. Banbury's in there, Ray's in there, but they ignore that and go further down the line. And they go real wide. And they might have even gone too wide.
3: Yep.
2: And they've put it out of bounds on the full for Evan Sheeky's special comments. And Hayes, who snuck back on the ground, will take the kick. And he goes backwards to go forwards. Kieran Dooling with the footy now. He balks on coming further across goal. And then goes, as long as his shoe can take him down the line. 1v1 down there. Simple mark taken. Fishy doing everything right at the moment. If they can get this in, there's even numbers in the forward 50. Harrison Smith at ground level if they want him. They ignore that, though.
3: Oh, Wilson.
2: And kick it to the superstar.
0: And
2: he charges out and takes a clunk like he's grabbing an apple off a tree. Yeah. And if there's any question about that hamstring, it's bloody A-okay.
3: Yeah, because he landed awkwardly there and it was a stretched right out. So
2: some sort of pass. And the mark was even better. And I'll tell you what, he kicks this. They're in front, Truck.
0: They're in front by 4 points. And that'll be his number 5 if he gets this one.
2: So in he comes. We've seen him kick him from everywhere. This should be really shell and peas. 42, 43 metres, no angle to speak of. Kick on its way, pushes it wide.
3: Yep.
2: Oh, we've got the 1 point game.
4: Gee, 15 inside 50's Fish Creek, and Foster has a solitary 3.
2: 15 to 3 inside 50's favouring Fish Creek. Very good stats by you, Sam. And Foster will bring it in and go real wide, but it's going to come straight back. Mark taken out there on the halfback flank by Gavin Locke, who's been awesome in this second and third quarter. His kick goes into the forward 50. Angus Norton wins it for Foster. They just thump the ball into space. Eddie's down there one-on-one with Kenny. Ball pitches. Kenny at ground level, you'd think he'd have the wheels. He turns Eddie inside out. Pops a handball over, puts his teammate under pressure. Fish Creek now under the hot spot. And they get a free kick, which will just settle things down. Umpire Essler blows the whistle and says, rightio, free kick to Fishy, and they set up to come across the ground. They can go 1, 2, 3 and use dueling if they like. And the bloke with the footy in his hand has not even deviated from looking straight ahead. And he goes thump down the line, looks for Stefani. Position A, he can't get off the ground.
3: And
2: at ground level, Foster have all the numbers. The kick comes in. Eddie one-on-one.
0: Free kick
2: will go his way for a hold. And let's see what this superstar can do. He's watched it unfold at the other end for the last couple of minutes from Charlie Wilson. And now it's his turn to see who is him. And Brett Eddie from 50 out up against the boundary line, right in front of the Meenian Rec Reserve. And I'm sure all those Ballara boys down there selling the tinnies are offering plenty of advice on the wind, where he needs to kick it, and what he can possibly do with the football if he likes.
3: And who his mother is.
2: And in he comes. His side leads by a point. It's been all the opposition for the last 10 minutes. The superstar, Eddie, kick on its way. Teeth of goals. Minor score only. They lead by 2 points. 12 minutes played here in the third, where it's been all Fish Creek.
0: So kicking out now for Fish Creek with the pink boots, Jack Davis. He goes on to centre wing, finds Tom Valenta. Valenta now still within the 50 attacking zone for Foster. Left foot kick, goes down the line, looking for a teammate, can't find him. Could be go around there. Foster now, hand pass out. In there is Eddie, he gets trapped, so is Best. Ball goes to ground, Cameron's in there, and the ball says, the umpire says, my ball, centre half, on the centre wing here, right in front of the broadcast spot. Dylan Williams goes up for Fish Creek. He goes the ball. Cameron's in there. He puts a tackle on the Foster player. Holding the ball, says there. And Cameron says, give me the ball. Cameron now has a kick right in front of us. Going to kick the ball long. Fought hard for that ball. He doesn't know whether to give him pass or not. He goes in short, finds an intercept by Norton. Norton now. He goes wide on the centre wing. Now the Tigers are moving into our centre wing. Long kick up into the forward line. One-on-one down there. Eddie gets a free kick.
3: And it's play on and Western play.
2: No, it's free kick the other way.
0: The other way.
2: It should be 50 then, shouldn't it?
3: Should be.
0: I thought Eddie claimed the free kick.
3: I thought he was infringed on, but it's gone the other way.
0: Now Fish Creek had the kick right in the last line of defence. They're moving the ball quickly through.
3: To Walker. Walker's got it.
0: Walker. He goes on back pocket. Fish Creek kicking the ball long up to half four, but a mark in behind the pack.
3: Norton.
0: He gets smothered as he kicks the ball, but a chance for on the forward pocket for the Foster side coming in, but good defence by Fish Creek. Coach and clear the ball onto our centre wing. Flyers wanted ball tapped over the boundary line. Get a throw in far side.
2: Isn't it funny, Dwayne? They kick that long ball down the line, and Angus Norton, who stands about, you know, 160 centimetres high, doesn't leave the ground and takes an uncontested overhead mark.
3: Used his body well on a bloke, you know, nearly twice his size. Amazing.
2: It's just, yeah, uncanny.
3: But hasn't Coates been good for Fish Creek?
2: Yeah, he's
3: all
2: good.
3: Day, he's been very good.
2: So we'll toss it back in centre wing. Fish Creek win the tap. They can't quite get the clearance at the same time, and the umpire will trot on in and say, give it to me, we'll toss it in the air again. 15 minutes played. Foster 58, Fish Creek 56. Do not adjust your radio station. This is the score after Foster kicked five of the first six goals. Fish Creek have come back hard in this third quarter.
3: Oh!
2: And they continue to do so both metaphorically and physically out there, as you heard.
3: Yes.
2: The special comments man didn't even have to say a word. He just grunted. He knew what was going on. So we'll toss it back into play in front of the playground. All good use of the body there by Foster Ruckman Rathjen. He wins it to ground level.
3: Oh, they're on, yep.
2: Yeah, half a sniff here. If the ball sits nicely, it does sit nicely. And you'd swear in the first quarter it would have just sat up and landed in the pocket of a Foster forward. But things have changed since then. She's a hot footy. They do win it eventually. A little hack kick off the ground. Ball's out in front there. Eddie tries to shepherd.
3: Oh,
2: gets a hand
3: well
2: to
3: there.
2: It. Creates some space where there wasn't any. Couple of big tackles from the Fish Creek boys.
3: Ooh.
2: And they win a free kick.
0: That was
2: incorrect
0: harsh.
2: Disposal.
3: That was a bit high. But oh, well.
0: Bit harsh, that one.
2: I'm not sure Davis is in great nick down there either as he limps off in the iridescent orange shoes. There's no place like home. There's no place like home.
3: Yeah,
2: and that kick stinks.
3: Over.
2: That kick
0: Dylan
2: stinks.
0: Williams.
2: Williams marks. The Foster captain, he's hurt himself as well. He delivers a handball into the run by of Toner. Goes in the eddy direction. Two to beat. Not even he can do that. Fishy winning the ground level. They settle. Valencia's handball finds grass. The kick, though, finds Coates. Coates goes wide. Mark taken in the back pocket, and they're off to the races through Mitchell. He's got a runner out wide, and off they go. Is that Rhett Wiedemann out there doing the running?
3: Yep.
2: He gets onto the left shoe, finds Harry Smith in front of the footy. Smith wants to give the hands, does now finally. Cameron's got it. Where's Charlie? He annoys that. Goes shorter than that.
3: Oh,
2: Liam Bentley says, give me the footy. And the man in the long sleeve floats in Royce Hart style and takes a catch at the halfback flank. He plays on and comes across the ground. I tell you, we haven't seen him for a while. Was Jack Weston? When's he inserted himself, Dwayne?
3: Well, haven't seen him a while, and Jack Wiedemann hasn't got near it either, so that's strange.
2: Williams couldn't get off the ground with that limp, and he takes another mark, and he comes out into a one-on-one. Neither of them wanted the footy. They both looked at each other and said, do you want it? And he said, no, do you want it? And he said, all right, we'll knock it out of bounds.
3: He'll give it to the boundary umpire, doing a good job.
2: So there we have it. 2 points the difference. The clock's frozen on me again here.
4: 17:58.
2: Can't trust technology. As we toss it back in, advantage. Ooh. Foster, thumped into the forward 50. Valenti goes back at it,
3: oh,
2: picks it up.
3: Play.
2: Hayes. Hayes has got space.
3: They're
2: He's
3: off.
2: Got Smith. Smith's got Norton chasing. Coates will do the shepherding. Smith goes up here to the runner. Wiedemann. Haven't seen him. Now you have. He'll reel onto that left leg and find Wilson. No, he goes back over the top to the runner, Harrison Smith. He kicks the ball in the Wilson direction.
3: Oh,
2: gets
3: out
2: the back of the contest. They run into the open goal and fluff their lines. And don't even manage to score when it probably should have been a goal. Not over yet, though. Foster will do well to break this contest even. They don't initially. They do eventually. And wowee, that could be a very costly 5 seconds of footy in the greater scheme of things.
0: Definitely a bad error there by Fish Creek running into an open goal. Got.
3: Oh, I think the bounce hit him and he was going towards
0: thrown in half
3: point.
0: Forward for Fish Creek. Knocked to the ground. Chance for a good tackle late on the Foster player, and the umpire will come in and ball it up. Player was Hicks, waiting now for the throw. Ball up again, tapped down by Fish Creek, getting the ascendancy at the moment. Coming through there is Williams. He gets a quick kick off the ground with the player saying, out of bounds on the full, but the no one's fooled by that, and the umpire said, throw it in half forward for the Fish Creek side, doing all the attacking. So far, they've scored 4 goals, 1 this term. Throw in again, tap down. Coming through is Wiedemann. He gets tackled, umpire
3: Williams.
0: Says, ball up, and we'll get another throw up. half forward for Fish Creek.
3: That's what we want to see. Luke Williams get on the ball. Bullock through.
0: That's it.
3: Break the packs. Well, like ball. You used to do, Laurie.
0: Yeah. Tough. A chance for Wiedemann. He gets trapped with the ball.
3: No,
0: and pass out.
3: Dawling.
0: And Dawling lines up the goal.
3: He's kicked
0: it through.
2: Kieran Dawling, if there was ever an unlikely go-ahead
3: absolutely.
2: Goal kicker.
3: Absolutely.
2: It's Kieran Dawling, the nominal halfback flanker, has snuck forward and said, watch this, boys and girls. And he's going bang, and he's given Fish Creek the lead, would you believe it?
3: Brett Wiedemann's still limping here towards the middle, but he'll keep shouldering on. But Williams is asserting himself.
0: So 4 points to lead for Fish Creek here in the third quarter. And how long have we been going, Jeep?
3: Nearly 20.
2: Nearly 20 minutes.
0: 20 minutes here, third term, premiership quarter. Fish Creek have fought back, five-goal term so far this quarter. Back in the centre again. Wiedemann gets the ball out now.
3: Williams again.
0: He gets the ball up to half forward. Forster forced into defence. They do so. Get the ball up to where the centre wing. Now they can move the ball. Quickly they do through Norton. Free
3: What's
0: kick.
3: Happened,
0: being paid down there for Forster on centre wing.
3: Well, they had the ball there. They should have let play go on for Forster.
0: They did. Forster now had the ball on centre wing. Long kick up towards their attacking 50. Flyers wanted no one to get the ball. Hands off pack. And it's a free kick being paid to Fish Creek in the yard. Back on. Come across goal. A chance for interception there by Foster. Quick hand pass.
3: Eddie's
0: Eddie
3: got it.
0: Lines him up.
3: No
0: and
3: way.
0: And bang.
3: No goal. Way. No way.
2: That is a huge defensive effort for a bloke known to kick marks, kick goals and take marks. He's run 35 metres to chop that footy off.
3: Yep.
2: Won it again at ground level and then snapped it from 40 out to put his side back in front.
3: But Brett Wiedemann there, he had the chance to tackle and he just bumped. And it wasn't good enough because Eddie's too good for that.
0: Seven goals to Brett Eddie this afternoon. So he's broken the all-time record between Fish Creek and Foster. So
3: and I don't think it'll be the last, do you?
0: No. Right, back in the centre now. Foster regained the lead. 9 goals, 10-9-8. 2-point advantage to the Tigers. Back in the centre, goal that the Tigers really needed that turn. Back in the centre, stacks on the mill. Umpire says, my ball, and we'll bring it in as we go towards the three-quarter time here in the grand final. Ball thrown up again. Wiedemann gets the tap down for Fish Creek as they try and force the ball forward.
3: Williams.
0: Coming through is Williams up to half forward, off the pack, and that's a kick off the ground. It's gone through for a minor score for the Foster side.
3: Harrison Smith there.
0: For Fish Creek.
2: I reckon his mum mightn't be too far from where we are, because did you hear the call of Harry go up when he got the kick? So Fish Creek will bring it back in, and they go conservative to Bentley. And he marks on the far side of the ground. It could be Norton, actually. My eyes are shot.
3: No, it's not. It was Bentley.
2: It was Bentley. I just saw the long sleeves and guessed.
3: Yep. No,
2: he then moves the ball laterally, and they mark a kick mark, and they just hold onto the footy as we get near the 23-minute mark played. He shows a fair bit of that one as well to an opponent. Ball to be won at ground level. Fish Creek cut it off, winning the ground level. Shrugs one tackle, shrugs two tackles. Weston goes in over the top and gives away the free.
3: Ooh.
2: For in the back contest.
3: League medal winners don't normally get them paid against him.
2: And we'll have a shot on goal here for Fish Creek from about 40 metres out.
3: McGannon.
2: And Sam McGannon's got the hands on the footy. He got through one and two, no dramas at all. And when he got cleaned up by the third one, I thought, oh, you're in all sorts here.
3: Mm.
2: But instead, he gets a chance to go back and put his team back in front. So when he comes from a 45-degree angle, about 45 metres out, McGannon... Kick on its way. He's got it real skinny.
3: He did it last time,
2: He's got it real skinny, and he's gone minor score only.
3: Score's a level.
2: And if both teams kick one more goal each, Dwayne,
3: score's going to be a level again. Yep.
0: So 9-10 apiece here. Third quarter, 23 minutes gone. Third term, ball kicked out from fullback. Hands off pack of the goal, and we're going to throw in half forward for Fish Creek. Fish Creek doing a lot of attacking this quarter. Kick 4 goals, 3 to 2 goals, 1. Back in the toss out. Chance for Norton. He gets a hand pass to Weston. He falls over it, but picked up quickly there by Mitchell. He goes into full forward. Ball running free. A chance for
5: Jacko
0: Wiedemann. Off the left boot, in through.
5: Oh.
0: It's a goal.
2: Who
0: a
2: goal. Else but Jacko?
0: It's a goal.
5: That's unbelievable. Oh.
2: Who else but Jacko? My, oh, my. What a finish from a lefty. The league medal winner just inserts himself right on the cusp of three-quarter time and gets Fish Creek a clear goal in front.
5: I think the Foster boys thought they'd touch it
0: through. Yeah, that's right.
5: But, oh, well.
0: The goal umpire's there. That's his job.
5: Or her job.
0: Or her job. Yes, sorry.
5: But it is him, I think. Oh.
0: Or hers.
5: Or identifies as him.
0: Yeah.
5: Whatever that is. Anyway, it's a goal. So
0: it's a goal.
5: Have it the lead.
0: 10-10 players, 9-10. We've got the close one here this afternoon. Ball back in the centre again. Wiedemann gets the tap down. Goes to ground there. That was Rhett Wiedemann. Ball goes now for Fish Creek to move the ball. Quickly through Lewis. He goes on to...
5: Harry got the, a push. And, got a push out.
0: And Harris Smith gets the free kick on half forward for Fish Creek. They're making a resurgence here. Can the Roos bounce back?
5: They're
0: ahead now. One kick into the forward pocket. Angus Norton,
5: though,
0: takes the mark in the back pocket for Foster. Norton now kicks along the line up to a centre wing. Mark taken, pulled down to the ground. Umpire says 50 metres.
5: Oh, no.
0: For that pull off.
5: Rubbish decision, that is.
0: So Foster now, an extra 50 metres.
2: Who gave it away?
5: Coates.
0: So Foster now have a chance to bring the ball back. Long kick in deep into their 50. In there is a lot of players. Kick off the ground required by Foster. No one can get the ball. Goes to ground umpire says, holding the ball. Free kick to Fish Creek back pocket. I think that was a crowd.
5: I was thinking most of these decisions lately are the crowd decisions.
0: Jack Davis now has the ball back pocket for Fish Creek.
2: You got nowhere to kick.
5: No.
0: Just kick long. It doesn't matter where it goes. Up in front of us here, under there is a Wiedemann, Rhett Variety. But Foster telling the ball out of play. We'll get a throw in right in front of us here.
2: 27 minutes gone. 9-10, 64 Foster. 10-10, 70 Fish Creek. They by the best part of six goals earlier. Fishy coming home hard. Nearly three-quarter time. Ball tossed back into play. The ruckman charging and get it. Angus Norton stands underneath it. Goes hard at the footy.
5: Ooh,
2: knees him right on the top of the noggin. Accidentally. But nonetheless, that's got to be a free for high contact, surely.
5: Yeah, it was. He put himself over the ball, McKinnon. Good effort.
2: Yeah,
5: there.
2: Plenty of ticker shown there. Yeah. And absolutely an accident, but definitely warrants a Stephen Freebie. So McGannon now, centre-half back. Oh. Kick smothered off the boot by Norton. Keeps it alive. Goes to ground. Flicks a handball back into a teammate. They go through Flavell. Now they get the handball on there to Chaseling. He goes top of the square. Numbers get back for Fishy. Gutsy grab. Two Dukes. Swallows a footy. And they just slow things down. Right in front of the Ballara can bar. Where they've got the footy in hand. Siren must be imminent. And Fish Creek just moving it far too easily for Foster's liking. So and they're outside defensive 50, far side of the ground. They lead by a solitary straight kick and come back through the middle to the coach in Walker. And Walker marks on the halfback flank. He bites one off through the middle of the ground. And it's going to sit up nicely. Badly. Foster.
5: Mitchell.
2: Mitchell runs onto the loose footy. Streams into the forward 50.
5: No.
2: And goes bang. And they're two goals in front. Right on the cusp of three-quarter time. It's been all Fish Creek in the premiership quarter. Mitchell, you superstar.
5: He's had a good game, hasn't he, in the last
0: certainly
5: last
0: has.
5: Quarter especially.
0: 11-10 plays, 9-10. That was Mitchell's third goal. So he's played a very important role for Fish Creek this afternoon.
5: And Jack Wiedemann hasn't got near it, so that's a good sign for Fish Creek. If he starts getting on top again...
0: So Red Wiedemann's been winning well in the ruck. As he goes up again, gets
5: McKinnon.
0: The ball to McGannon. He gets the ball to ground. A chance for Fish Creek to get the ball forward.
5: Dropping it.
0: Pulled off the ball.
5: Play
0: the
5: on.
0: Free kick.
5: Here we go.
0: There
5: Jack's
0: endeavours are Wiedemann now. Lines up left foot kick into the goals.
5: No,
0: no one there. Good safe mark in defence.
5: Poor kick.
0: For the Foster side. Defending two goals down now, Foster. brings it along the boundary line, looking for Weston, over the top, gets a free kick, and he decides to play on, but the umpire said, I'm not having that, go back and have your kick. So Fish Creek, 2 goals ahead here, third quarter late.
5: Yeah, 29 minutes gone.
0: So Weston now on the boundary side, he goes in short, looking for and not finding anyone. Over the head of Best, that was not a Best kick for the Best and fairest winner. 17, Jack Davis with the ball now for Fish Creek. Kicks the ball up onto his half forward line and punched over the boundary line for another throw in.
2: Been good down there, Bentley.
0: So 11-10 plays at 9-10 with can't be too long to go, and this is the third term and what is termed a premiership quarter. Third quarter always brings something, and teams come from behind in the third quarter to get there. Weston, he had the ball, gets tackled, siren goes, three-quarter time, 11-10, 9-10. Jeep, what a quarter of football.
2: Absolutely unbelievable scenes. They were basically, they called the priest in twice during the first quarter to read the last rites, and we're going to roll into the last quarter with Fish Creek 2 goals in front. I think Foster had 5 on the board at quarter time, so they've kicked 4 goals across the ensuing 2 quarters. Fish Creek have polled on 10. They've polled them on through marks and goals. They've polled them on through clear passages of footy, centre clearances, you name it, they've done it. And it's just an unbelievable spin from what we saw in the first quarter. Blaine Coates came to life. Brady Mitchell came to life. Your boy Luke came to life. And without putting too fine a point on it, some of the Foster players have gone missing for a half a footy. And, you know, they find themselves 2 goals down, and justifiably so, you'd suggest, as the wind actually picks up a little bit here. And that wind might be favouring Fish Creek in the last quarter.
5: Yeah, I think so too, yeah. I thought if they were within 2 goals down, they'd be a big chance. But they're 2 goals ahead now. And I think most of the crowd is a Fish Creek crowd, aren't they? Every time they kick a goal, you know about it, don't you?
0: That's it. They certainly have brought the crowd, and I think there must be a couple of thousand people on the ground at the moment. Anyway, we're going to take this opportunity to go back to the studio for a break, come back with an exciting last quarter of the grand final here between Foster and Fish Creek.
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0: Okay, back here at three-quarter time, the score is 9-10, Foster 11-10, Fish Creek, and you would not believe that I said that, because at half-time the score was completely different. Foster were leading by a few points, but Sam, with the stats.
11: Yep, the script has been well and truly flipped. Fish Creek 28, Tackles, 10 centre clearances, 25 and 750s, 54 contested, 55 uncontested, 12 free kicks due to a lot of poor tackling. They received two out on the full free kicks. We flipped the record over and Foster, 17 tackles, 3 clearances, 12 inside 50s, 38 contested, 42 uncontested, 4 free kicks and 1 free kick, 50 metre penalty received. So, yes, you're right, Truck and Dwayne and Jeep, as you call the results, the script has been changed.
0: So 11-10 plays, 9-10 goal kickers for Fish Creek. We've got Jacko Wiedemann, 1. Brady Mitchell, 3. Kevin Dorling, 1. And Wilson, 4. Walford Foster, their goal, Brett Eddy, 7. Jack Weston, 1. And Jake Best, 1. So, interesting point. But that quarter, it was all Fish Creek, wasn't it, Jeep?
2: It certainly was, and not only Fish Creek, it was Mitchell. It was he was in everything. Like, it's an unbelievable quarter of senior football for someone to come out and just be so dominant in such a big game on such a big stage against such a good opposition. That's the kind of stuff you'd rewatch that 100 times before Christmas if you were him. But he's had plenty of friends with him. This Williams has really picked things up. The back six have got their act together a little bit in terms of zoning off and making things harder for Eddie and Best when the ball does come in. And then they've started to release the ball into a little bit of space. Harry Smith came into the game as well. And as Dwayne picked up a couple of times, did a bit of ruck work too.
5: Yeah, looks like Best has put himself in the middle for this quarter, which is interesting. Norton's in the middle too. So Weston on Jack Wiedemann as per normal. They've sort of nullified each other. So, yeah, Rathjen will go up against Rhett Wiedemann in the ruck. Rhett will probably win that. So it's up to Foster to try and shark it because they haven't been doing it lately. And, Williams and Mitchell especially are getting on top in the midfield.
2: Love the coach going in there too. If it's going to happen, I'm going to go and make it happen.
5: Well, he has to.
2: And if it's not going to happen, it's going to be on my shoulders. So, cometh the hour, cometh the man stuff from him.
5: He's had a fair break, hasn't he? So the ball hasn't gone up forward much for him lately. And when it does, it goes straight to Eddie, who kicks him. And then it just goes to the centre again for a centre bounce. So he's had plenty of time to look at it. He took himself off late in that third quarter to have a look at things. So we'll see what he's come up with.
2: And have we got all kids on the right side of the fence? Look at them over here in front of the social club. Get off the ground.
5: I don't think they're kids. I think they're the thirds kids that have had one or two too many.
2: I'll be the Ballara boys from the Canberra.
5: Oh, there you go.
0: Back in the centre, sorry. Fish Creek trying to get the ball out. Good tackle, free kick. Foster, get back to the umpire, says. Yep. Bring the ball back.
5: Foster's got it.
0: And we've got the kick now for
5: Foster Best.
0: Foster Best. He goes into forward pocket. Moves down there. Eddie didn't claim the mark. But Fish Creek now on the centre wing have control of the ball. Moving the ball quickly, one-on-one down there.
5: They got more run in their legs at the moment.
0: Move the ball into their centre forward, but the ball goes to ground. Foster now can clear the ball out. One bounce, kick off the boot, and it goes only as
5: good
0: far
5: pressure.
0: As Dorling
2: Hayes.
0: Davis.
2: Hayes.
0: Hayes. I'll get it right. Hayes now, centre half back, goes lateral, finds his man on the far side of the ground. Chip kick in, just playing around with the ball. They've got a two-goal lead.
5: Coates.
0: They want to keep that. Coates with the ball. He chip kicks the ball onto a centre wing to keep possession of the prune as we get to now Fish Creek. Chip kicking again to Wiedemann, and he runs in, grabs the ball. Gained about 15 metres. Chip kicking away. It's good when you're about 10 goals ahead, but when you're only defending two goals, it doesn't do too well. Now they are running the ball for Fish Creek up to their social room side. Plenty of hands on the ball. Too many on there. Ball goes to ground now.
5: Oh, there's a
0: chance for Fishy. Hand pass out.
5: Good hands.
0: Close to Gannon.
5: McKinnon.
0: Gannon's kick
5: missed
0: goes.
5: It.
0: Missed everything.
2: Missed
0: and
2: a
0: the
2: lot.
0: Ball goes out.
5: Shocking.
0: Of full. And a chance now for a kickback.
5: Point would have been handy there.
0: Would have been. Now Foster have the kick in the back pocket. A chip kick, looking for his teammate, finds him too. And that player was Toner. Toner now, he kicks into half back, underneath the ball. Good mark. Great mark
5: by
0: Fish Creek.
5: Oh, you can't play there.
0: Move across too. Now they're moving the ball. quickly tackled to put him off there. Weston's in there. He falls over the ball. Fish Creek are in there, flying on the ball. And the umpire ran into a player there. And, well, we just stopped the play for just a second. And he'll ball it up near the centre of the ground. Ball up there, Fish Creek get the tap down, dear. But only as far as a Foster player, up into the four line, and a great
5: that's
0: mark.
5: Snyder, I think.
0: Yeah, the Snyder man.
5: Fortuitous.
0: He got injured. No, he didn't.
5: No.
0: He goes down.
5: He's going to give it the best.
0: Best, lines it up and goals.
5: Yep. That's it.
0: Good play there.
5: Snyder's missed a couple of easy ones. He thought he'll give it the best of just standing there.
0: So Jackie Best, that's his second for the afternoon. So it goes to 10-10, plays 11-10. Thank you. 11-10, plays 10-10. Yeah, we got a bit of muffle there, but we're back into... So 10-10, 11-10. That was a goal for Jake Best, his second for the afternoon.
2: Pivotal, getting him in the guts, getting him around the action. He touched the footy, got the clearance and kicked the goal. Let's see what happens from this stoppage. Fish Creek win the tap. Out in front of Wiedemann, but he can't get there.
5: He's got it.
2: Time round. He's going to get inside 50. He's on his left shoe. The best player in the comp. Sam Jakey Best can kick one at one end. Jacko Wiedemann at the other end. You'd pay $100 to come and watch this footy.
5: He burnt Weston off then. Weston tried. We just couldn't get him.
2: Unbelievable stuff from Jackson Wiedemann. He said, we've got a two-goal margin. You've got it back to one. I want two-goal margin. I'll go and make it happen myself.
5: Oh, the centre bounce clearances by both sides. When they go, don't they?
0: No wonder he won a best and fairest medal the way he's played today. Two goals to Jacko, but, well... He really comes to party when it's time. Back in the centre again. Fish Creek get the tap down.
5: Killing it.
0: Across to Weston. Weston over. But now McGannon, he gets the ball to ground. Fish Creek have all the play at the moment, getting the ball out of the centre. He gets a hand pass across. Goes to his teammate. Williams is in there. He gets looking for the ball, gets a hand pass out. Fish Creek looking for Wiedemann. He's chasing the ball, but can't get it. Two Fish Creek players fight all
5: Davis.
0: Over the ball. Now into the forward
5: pocket. Just
0: but
5: over
0: a mark taking defence by Foster. Two goals down at the moment. The Tigers, as they get the ball out to their half-back line.
5: Davis, well done. Good mark.
0: Davis taking the mark on the back line.
5: He's going to settle it down a bit here. He's looked
0: so
5: for Wilson.
0: So a big kick up into the forward zone. In there is Wilson. He can't get the ball. In there is Cameron. He knocks the ball out of the boundary line. We'll get a throw in front of the million people that are in front of the Meaning Dung Bolt United Social.
2: That's good.

0: and multiple teammates. Just Davis. A block, kick out. Davis intercepts at centre half forward. He goes back as though he's intending to have a shot, which he's absolutely not, but hopefully he's given enough time for the big boys to get down there.
1: And Stefani boy himself there.
0: Stephanie's down there, and yeah, Jackson Wiedemann and Loiters. He goes full tilt. It's going to land in the goal square. Who's going to catch the prune? Hayes! Can't quite complete the mark.
1: He's holding the ball.
0: Wrapped up
1: holding
0: in a big tackle. Umpire's pinned him!
1: Yep. Correct decision. He had a hand free to get rid of it. He had to kick it. Didn't.
0: So umpire Essler has paid the free kick, and it's going to go the way. Is it Cameron's free kick?
1: Has Wilson got it?
0: Wilson's free kick. Who else would it be? If it's not Wiedemann, it's Wilson. They're doing it alphabetically at the moment, Fish Creek.
1: He want to kick it, though.
0: He
1: should.
0: He's 4 metres out. And the angle's pretty tight, but, God, you've seen him kick some goals this year. And he makes no mistake with that one. Ooh, and there's a bit of resignation in some of those Foster defenders there.
1: You're right, Jake. The heads are down a bit.
0: Charlie Wilson, if you don't mind.
2: Five for Wilson.
1: Somebody's going to have to pick Foster up here. They're not out of it, but... Jeez, I've got to get first touch on the ball.
2: 18-point margin now to Fish Creek.
1: Rhett Wiedemann's killing him in a ruck.
2: Completely turned the game around after half-time.
0: 7 minutes into the last quarter.
2: And they're 3 goals up.
1: Foster has... What are Foster doing? The hands
2: they're
1: out.
2: Died. They're died.
0: Another back tap. In the middle we go. Jacko Wiedemann again. Can't get his hands on it cleanly. Angus Norton flicks a handball over. Flavelle gets it. They're going to win it through hands, but they need to get it some
1: Rathjen's
0: shoe.
1: Just turned it over.
0: Rathjen's turned it over. Mark taken. Is it Smith with it?
1: Give it to Jacko.
0: He gives it to Jackson Wiedemann, who thumps it into the forward 50. Wilson. Ooh. Not paid. Paid against Fish Creek. Foster will take the relieving free, and they waste zero time.
1: McKinnon.
0: Play on. McGannon goes back. Oh,
1: great mark. That's it. Great
0: good guts by him. He dishes off the handball, ignores that, comes back in.
1: Oh, Stefani's got to be harder.
0: Stefani's mark. Ball's at ground level to be won. Floats around. Big Stephanie gets his hands on it. Handball over the top to a teammate. Can't get the footy. First grab. Coxedge. And she's a hot footy. It's in the forward 50 for Fish Creek. They lead by 18 points, 8 minutes played. You think if they get one more, it's going to be real bloody hard for Foster.
1: Absolutely.
0: The crowd up and about. They win the tap.
1: Stefani.
0: Around the
1: Lammers,
0: corner. Jacko. Who else but Jackson Wiedemann?
1: Yes.
0: Build him a statue time.
1: Ho-ho.
2: That's why he won a medal.
0: Genuine unbelievable areas from him. We said he was quiet in the third quarter. He wasn't quiet. He was laying dormant like a crocodile. And he's jumped out of the water and ripped this game to shreds.
1: Yes, well, it's all up to Brett Eddy now to see what you can do. But he's got to get the ball
2: down
1: there.
2: He's got to get the ball.
1: It's just not getting down there.
3: Excuse me, Chief. Fish Creek at this point have doubled their contested and uncontested possessions to Foster.
0: Double the contested and uncontested possessions. Statsman Sam Finger right on the pulse. And we've got technical issues going off left, right and centre here. I've got an iPad that won't work.
1: Doesn't matter. It's going forward
0: again. But I've got a game
1: again.
0: Of footy in front of me that you'd pay $1 million to go and see. There. Cox Edge out of the middle for Fishy. Kick goes in. Cameron gets up. Down he goes. Can he do it at ground level? The injured superstar dives on top of the footy. Handball over the top. Snap around the corner.
1: Oh, Harrison.
0: Minor score, but very handy point.
1: Oh, there's a hamstring going here.
2: Doppy,
1: number 13 for Fish Creek. That's the end of his game.
2: Hicks, Mitch Hicks.
1: Hicks is out. He's gone.
2: Hicks is a big hick up there for Fish Creek. As they come ball with the Foster. Come from the centre of the ground. Now they've got to do something there through Rathjen. Rathjen, centre of the ground, kicking up towards the forward pocket. Flyers want it there and they got it down there too.
0: Reasonable play in that one.
2: Now a chance now for the Tigers. Kicking up towards
1: the
2: goal. Straight in
1: the hit
2: post.
1: The post.
2: Unlucky.
1: No, it's a goal. Is it? That
2: I thought
1: the post.
2: It hit the post.
1: So did I.
0: Goal umpires are a lot closer than we are.
1: And he's got less idea
2: There's
1: by a lot of it.
2: 15 umpires down there discussing the situation.
0: I reckon it's Bailey Angwin has had the flying shot. It swung right to left and then bounced rapidly right.
1: Yeah, it hit the post.
0: Goal. And it's through for a goal.
1: Oh, gee.
0: Wow. There'll be a lot of people hitting rewind on
2: YouTube
0: at home, seeing whether or not that's has hit the post or not. But all that matters is the goal umpires wave for two calicos. And the game's got to have another twist. It just has to.
1: Yep. How long have we got? gone.

0: 11-10, plays 14-11.
1: Played 10 and a half minutes.
2: 10 and a half, right. Yep. Oh, plenty of time. There we go.
0: Back in the centre again. Fish Creek can't get the tap down. Foster now try to bring the ball forward. They can't do so. Ball on the mill. Now Fish Creek can get the ball, but quickly moving the ball. Cross there was a Western. He goes into half
2: well
0: forward.
2: Done, Valenda.
0: He gets a hand pass out. Fish Creek now can clear the ball on the centre wing. Coach gets dismantled. It's taken out, and the ball goes, should be out of play, far side of the ground.
1: Coach hung out to dry, if you don't mind.
2: Oh, well done.
0: 14-11 to 11-10. Of Fish Creek leading the game. About an hour ago, we wouldn't have said that. We would have said Foster were leading. Ball thrown in again. Centre wing. Jacko Wiedemann gets the kick. High kick.
2: Mitchell's
0: Mother
2: underneath
0: maker.
2: It.
0: Widowmaker.
2: Oh,
0: great
2: Mitchell.
0: Mark.
2: It's got to go, Wilson.
0: He's got to go long.
2: Williams is
0: Wilson.
2: Up there.
0: Wilson, it's a high kick. Tall man wanted. No
2: oh, here's a go.
0: In underneath.
2: Bang. Williams. Oh, could see that happening. That was great by Cameron to make a contest there. Two Foster guys in front. Cameron sort of niggled his way in there to make him drop it, and Wilson was over the back. Very
0: so that's first one to Luke Wilson, Luke Williams. So now they go to 15-11, 11-10. Game over for Foster, you reckon?
2: No, Western's gone in the middle now. Still plenty of time for Foster. They're good enough. All they need is a couple of centre clearances straight to Eddie. And
0: well, they
2: back
0: need to kick, what's that, four goals?
2: It's all right, they can still do it. We'll discount them.
0: Five goals to win Foster at this stage. The balls are back in the centre again. Stalemate, and the umpire will come in, ball it up.
2: How good has McGannon been?
0: He's been good.
2: He's in the ruck. He's only 5'8".
1: Well, he doesn't win the tap. Foster win the clearance. Hack the kick forward. They get it as far as Angwin. He wraps around
2: oh,
1: two,
2: that's dropped
1: three.
2: It. Yep.
1: And the umpire says, I'll give you the first couple, but not the third one. Holding the rock. Free kick goes to Fish Creek.
2: Coates.
1: Top of the goals.
2: And 50. He's got a 50.
1: So top of the cricket pitch. He gets a 50.
2: He might get another one.
1: And
2: too.
1: I reckon he's on the double, is he here?
2: Yeah, I think
1: yep.
2: so.
1: He's got the double 50. And my man, Blaine Coates, the fire starter, he'll kick this over the net. He's half a chance to get his jumper off and do a nude lap, I reckon. This will be about game number 55 for him in his career at Fish Creek and his fourth premiership.
2: Some blokes are lucky, aren't they?
1: One of the more unbelievable records you'll have. So, Coates, with the man on the mark, on the goal line, 101 plays 26, 13 minutes played, the entire Foster forward line gathers around him. What are they going to do? The haka here. He goes thump. And they celebrate. And they celebrate like a club that knows number 39's just about in the bloody book. Some sort of win. Some sort of club. Some sort of culture.
2: Well.
1: Wowee.
2: Yep. Never saw this coming at quarter time. 6-1. Oh, well, Best has put himself back in the middle. Western's in the middle. They got to do
0: something. I don't think they can do much at the moment.
2: I'd put Eddie in the middle.
0: 11-10 plays 16-11 and a three-quarter time was 12-10 to 10-10. So
2: up
0: another four-goal turn
2: Wiedemann
0: for
2: to
0: Wiedemann.
2: Williams. Oh, gone backwards.
0: Kick high in underneath it is...
2: Cox Edge, he's got to mark that.
0: No, he couldn't. The ball running towards the boundary line. Cox Edge, your tackles. Pull the balls in. Quick hand pass now. Fish Creek back to the game under forward line.
2: Right,
0: ball running free. Two against one. Coming through
2: Mitchell.
0: There is Ray.
2: Oh,
0: Ray.
2: No way. No way. His hand wasn't anywhere near that.
0: So,
2: lucky
0: Craig
2: kick.
0: Ray gets the free kick on the back line. He goes in towards the centre of the ground. Good mark taken safely there by his teammate Schneider. He kick goes onto half forward. Looking for and finding his man down there. Now they've got to move the ball through Chasing. Chasing
2: Eddie.
0: Up the forward.
2: Oh, he nearly
0: Eddie
2: grabbed
0: nearly
2: it.
0: Got the grab, got the fingers to the ball, all over the pack. Umpire says, my ball, 40 out from the Foster goal, and a real goal that Foster really need to get on the board with. They're trailing badly at the moment. As Western is going in there, but Fish Creek now equal to the task, defending, getting the ball out wide, but there's only one man down there for Foster. He's a one-on-one, doesn't know what to do. Good fall
2: well,
0: over.
2: Well done,
0: eventually gets the kick. And looking
2: great pressure.
0: And finds Fish Creek defending down
2: That'll
0: there.
2: That'll be
0: on
2: Davis
0: the
2: too,
0: line.
2: I think. He's had a good game, Davis.
0: So his kick goes on to centre wing.
2: Oh,
0: can't find
2: that.
0: His man. Gets the tackle on the... Foster side. They've got to go backwards, go forward. Mark taken centre half for Western. Long kick in towards the goals, and it's through for a goal. Well done, Foster. So they're still fighting the Tigers, showing a bit of teeth at the moment, but that was a good goal by Jack Weston, his second for the afternoon. So the best and fairest winners of the league are playing an important role in this game with Jacko Wiedemann and Jack Weston scoring the last two goals.
2: Now coming up to 16 minutes, still be at least 10 minutes.
0: 12-10 plays, 16-11 and a behind that Fish Creek got recently could make an important point in the game. Ball back in the centre again. Jacko Wiedemann's there, but Foster now trying to get the ball out of the centre. Wiedemann tackled to the ground, picked up by Fish Creek. Left boot, who can get the mark? Man behind now, chance for Foster. They run the opposite way, get the hand pass. Right, with good pick up by
2: Mitchell, well done.
0: And looking and finding his teammate. 35 out.
2: Is that Lammers?
0: Have to wait till he turns around. Just taking his time. He's got all the time in the world now. And that is that player in
1: Lammers.
2: Do you need to kick it? Big kick. I know they're four so up, but
0: Jacob Lammers with the ball. 35 out, side angle. Should not miss. And does not miss. 17-11. The Fish Creek boys are going to berserk out there.
1: Lammers adds to the slaughter.
2: Mm.
1: I've been saving them all year.
2: You have. Yeah, that's two in a row.
1: That's my two punts. I thought about them round one. I'll bring them out grand final day.
2: Rightio.
1: It's about as good as it gets, unfortunately.
2: I don't know. We haven't had Truck throw his usual one or two.
1: Well, I'm just glad he hasn't called Fish Creek Hill End yet.
2: Or Stony Creek.
0: Or Stony Creek, yeah. Well.
2: Foster Creek.
1: Creek of Foster sounds all right.
2: Mm.
0: That's it.
2: No.
1: It's better than the no beer we've got now. Back in the middle we go. 17 played. Ball goes up, ball comes down. Foster get their hands on it first through Weston. He's wrapped up in a big tackle. Umpire says you got him high. And the little man Norton throws it back to Weston. And Weston says, I'm playing on straight away. And the umpire says, stand behind your mark, Jackie boy. So he goes back and does exactly that. Bentley on the drive-by takes a handball. He goes into the forward 50. Rathjen down there takes a grab. Lovely green boots on him. Just kick it towards Eddie would be my advice. He goes shorter than that and finds Best. Just kick it towards Eddie would be my advice.
0: Eddie's by himself in the goal square.
1: Oh, he's kicked it from 55 as Jake.
2: And missed.
1: Square. Hayes gets back. Valenta gets back and they kill the contest.
2: Is that a free kick to Eddie? Free kick to Eddie, isn't it? Yep.
1: Yeah, they're chasing the footy down.
2: Yep, it's a free kick.
1: Like I said, just get it there, Eddie. Something good will happen.
2: That's right.
1: So, if there's to be any chance, Eddie.
0: He's got make it number eight.
1: From next
0: to
1: the point post.
2: He should kick this.
1: Hayes on the mark. He'll do the old run around the corner, snap eye.
0: Goal.
1: Run around the corner, snap eye. Goal. They won't give up. It's Weston one time. It's Eddie the next time. The superstars are standing up for the best side of the comp. They've been the best all year. They've been the best in the first quarter of today's grand final. And let's see if they can be the best in the last quarter because they're going to have to be. They currently trail 113, plays 88. I'm just assuming that goal hasn't gone on yet.
2: It hasn't yet. No, not
1: there we go. 113 plays 88. 25 points the difference.
2: 19 minutes.
1: Still a pulse.
2: Yep, I
0: reckon. A pulse. And that was 8th goal to Brett Eddie. So he's certainly stood up for his team this afternoon. Back in the centre. Ball up. Who can get it? It's Fish Creek get the ball through Wiedemann. We'll get another throw up in the centre. So 13-10 plays 17-11. Fish Creek get the tap down, goes to ground. Umpire says, my ball again. I'll have another toss up with... time running out for the Foster side. Big tap. Fish Creek through Wiedemann. Get the ball up high. Game of volleyball down there. But eventually picked up by Foster. Diving
2: Davis.
0: For Jack Davis.
2: Good game.
0: Davis soon quickly moves the ball across.
2: Oh, he's a great
0: half
2: kick.
0: Back. Good lead. Ooh. But Wiedemann gets pushed over as he marked the ball. Get the free kick. 55 out.
1: You wouldn't dare take advantage. You've got to get the ball back to him, don't you?
2: Yeah.
0: That's it. So Wiedemann already got three on the board this afternoon.
2: I think that might, the breeze going that way.
0: I don't know. I don't think there is any breeze.
1: He's entitled to have a torp if he wants one.
2: Absolutely. If you're looking for Wilson, Wilson's going in the pocket.
0: Big kick by
2: Wiedemann.
0: Up into the pocket. Fryers want it. No one get it. Hands off pack. A chance for the boundary umpire to have a bit of practice. And he would throw it in on the left behind post.
1: 20 and a half played. 113 plays 88. Fish Creek, who conceded five of the first six goals, lead. I repeat, Fish Creek lead. So the ball's tossed back into play in their forward 50. No one's able to get their hands on it clearly. Quick handball over the
2: yes.
1: top.
2: Yes,
1: finds a Foster player who's tackled to the ground. Ball still to be won. Running around the corners, Gavin Locke. He flicks a handball back. Smith comes across to Davis. He's done everything bar kick a goal. He still hasn't managed to do that. And the ball trickles over the boundary line around 8 metres around from the Fish Creek goal. 21 now played.
2: They'd be happy with that.
1: They're getting into celebration mode. You reckon if you won 38 of them, the club would know how to put on a party. And the young fella flicks it back in over his lid. The ruckman set themselves. Cameron's first to it. Wrapped up in a tackle by Weston. Couple of league medalists there as well, if you don't mind. Umpire says my footy. He'll toss it into the air. 45 out from the Fish Creek goal. The ruckman put their hands in the air like school kids asking if they can go home early. Fish Creek win the tap. Chaseley wins the ball at ground level. Foster just hack it forward. Luck's a fortune when you play in front. Can't complete the mark, but it might have helped him because he's off the race.
2: Oh, good chase. Good chase.
1: Tackle not rewarded. Fish Creek might just win it through weight and numbers. They
2: Dalling.
1: Do. Dalling gets his hands on it.
2: Oh.
1: He overkicks it. Mark taken by Foster in defence. 22 played. They go Smarty Pants. Come back through the middle. Weston sits underneath it. Ball spalled away from him, but he gets the free.
2: And play on. Oh, geez, that's quick.
0: That's poor.
2: That's tough. That is tough.
0: Very harsh.
2: Yeah, well.
0: So Fish Creek had the...
2: Mitchell's going to go sideways and try and waste some time.
0: He decided to kick along anyway, into the forward pocket, into the square. Flyers wanted. No one there coming there. Off the boot, but it quickly to Stefani. He goes wide. Ball goes to ground.
2: Oh, well
0: there.
2: Cameron
0: gets the tackle, holding the ball, says the umpire. Yep. And free kick to Foster in the last line of defence. That being taken there by Cripps. Cripps now cross to Norton. Norton goes wide, and then they relieve the pressure down to Colcott. Colcott on the back line for the
2: you
0: gotta
2: go, mate.
0: Side.
2: Can't
0: he goes
2: chip
0: across
2: around the back
0: there
2: line.
0: Looking for Norton. Norton now has the ball quickly into centre wing, coming across there to Angwin. Angwin now, he's a terrible kick, finds his teammate there, who had to dig it out of the turf.
2: Whoa.
0: Ball goes to ground now, two players are down, but they're now running for the Foster side, up towards their goals, and 2-on-1, holding
2: another
0: the man
2: free
0: out.
2: Kick.
0: Free kick, Bredetti.
2: Yep.
0: Can he make it 9 for the afternoon? He's already got 8 on the board.
1: Sender and Gary Ablett areas of the 89 grand final, isn't it?
2: I was thinking that, yeah. No, there's not. They've run out of time. 23 minutes.
0: So he's probably 50 out. Going for number 9. Going for the Beatles. He went for the Beatles. And he got the Beatles. 9
1: he's
0: for...
1: He's a star. He's a genuine star.
0: Eddie. Brett Eddy, 9 goals this afternoon for Foster, the main scorer for the that guy, for the team. But unfortunately... They're trailing 14-10 to 17-11.
1: And the sub editor at the Express has thrown the toys right out of the cot because if Eddie had a finish with 8 and Fish Creek won, the headlines would have been 8 is not enough. But now he's got 9, the superstar. And Truck, there's 25 minutes played. You've been doing this for 40 odd years. You're pulling the pin today. Call the end of the grand final 2026, Fish Creek versus Foster. Over to you.
0: And the ball back in the centre for Fish Creek. They get the ball quickly up to their half forward line, up into the centre square. Great mark there, or nearly a juggling mark for Foster to remove the pressure. Gets caught with the ball. And the umpire says free kick. Luke Williams in there. There's a bit of push and shove. Got to have a bit of fight in the game.
2: Harrison Smith done well.
0: And it's Harrison Smith now. 45 out. Can he make number 18 for the Foster side? 17-11 plays 14-10.
2: He's just going to take all the time in the world.
0: Harrison Smith haven't got a goal at the moment, but who cares? Doesn't matter who gets them, as long as they get them. With Smith now, probably 35 outside angle. Coming in. Just lining up. Crowd very quiet out there. Can Smith do it? Can he do it? Can little Harry do it? He does. He kicks it right through the middle.
2: Oh, that's right.
0: 18-11. And they're racing all over him. So that's his first goal this afternoon. Played a fair game this afternoon as well.
2: Certainly has.
0: So they go to 18-11 to 14-10. A high-scoring game. 32 goals scored this afternoon. Here, and there's two people that made it possible with Brett Eddy, 9, and also Charlie Wilson with 5. Two big goal scoring this afternoon. Back in the centre again. Who can get the ball out? It's Fish Creek. Get the ball out, but no clearance there, and the umpire will ball it up back in the centre.
2: Rhett Wiedemann's absolutely killed in the ruck today.
0: Yeah, so kicking again. Chance now for Fish Creek to get the ball up into the centre square. Running quickly for the ball is Gavin Locke. He gets the ball
2: well
0: quickly back into the chance to kick off the ground. They're trying to tunnel the ball to the boundary line, and they do so. Throw it in. On the social side of the room here, of the ground, throw in.
2: No, it's a free kick. He kicked free it out in the full.
0: Angus
2: Wilson
0: Norton,
2: kicked it out in the full.
0: It?
2: Yep,
0: Norton,
2: that's Norton.
0: Now, he goes inboard, finds his man down there, and that player will take the ball. The Harry Flavelle. He goes centre wing. Foster really need to get a move on, but I don't think it'd be good enough. There's an intercept there for a kick off the ground by Foster. Push out and shove. Fish Creek try and clear the ball. They do so. Chain of hand pass coming along quickly through McGannon. He can't get the ball. Fish Creek now have an opportunity through Weston. Weston lines the ball up. Kicking off the ground now. Picking up his best. He gets stuck with the ball and the ball goes through for a goal for
2: That's
0: Foster,
2: a great
0: is
2: goal.
0: It? Was a goal, yeah.
2: Great goal.
0: Who was that?
2: Got no idea.
0: No. Let's have a look at the replay. No, can't get it. That one? Got a replay?
3: Yes.
2: Was it Best, was it?
3: No, Best is just there.
0: We didn't get that goal scorer, but that doesn't matter. It's 15.
2: Doesn't matter.
0: Doesn't matter. So that goes to 15-10 to 18-11. 15-10, 18-11. That's the scoreboard said. Back in again. So it's still a game on there. Foster not down. They're not out yet, but the game's not over yet either. As Cameron tries to get the ball under centre-half forward. Weston's in there. He pushes him away.
2: Oh, well
0: two
2: done.
0: Medalists in the mix there. As Foster try and get the ball out. They can't do so. In there is Williams. He gets pushed out of the way. But Norton grabs the ball. He says, run with it. Up to half forward. Nearly a one-hander for Best. He runs into an open goal and goes bang. Up there is Eddie. He takes the mark. Right in front.
2: A bloke's going to kick 10 goals and not win the medal.
0: Yeah, that's right. That's it. And not win a premiership either. That's what you meant. So
2: no,
0: going for
2: medal.
0: Number 10 and bangs it through. Number 10, I make it for the Brett Eddy. So it's been the Brett Eddy show, but on the wrong side of the ledger. 10 goals to Brett Eddy, my reckoning. 16-10 plays 18-11. So there's still plenty of fire in the game.
2: Two goals. Oh, gee. Never
0: what
2: know.
0: What do I say? Fish Creek by 8 points.
2: You're bragging, are you?
0: Well, it's not over yet either. Back in the centre, nearly.
2: Well, Foster ain't going to win, and that's what me and Jeep said.
0: That's right. 34 goals kicked this afternoon, so there's not been a lack of goal-scoring ability. But you must take your hat off to Brett Eddy. 10 goals in what could be a losing score as the ball goes back into the centre of the ground. In there is Cameron. He gets tackled. Ball waiting to be thrown up once again. Weston's in there. He doesn't get the tap. Fish Creek do, though. They get the tap out holding a man. Umpire says play ball.
2: Absolutely.
0: And they're just trying to bottle the game up a little bit, as they can do. The umpire will come in and ball it up. A lot of this afternoon. Conditions perfect for footy this afternoon. Knocked down by Fish Creek. But Duff Foster now. Can they get any advantage? They can't. Hand pass out onto the other wing. Two Foster players are chasing the ball. Kick off the ground required. Can Foster do something with the ball? They can. They tackle. Put a move on. Ball over the ground. Ball on the ground. Free kick. No, ball up, says the umpire. Can't be too long to go in this game of footy. What have we got? How much we got? Ball back in the centre again. Norton's in there for Foster. Kick off the ground. Foster need a mark. They find one. And that mark was Jake Best. So Best has the mark. Could make a difference here. Where's Brett Eddy? Is he in the goal square? He is. And he lines it up. Bang goes Best. And that missed. Is only a minor score.
2: Oh, that would have been interesting.
0: 16-11, that could have been 17-11, could have been a goal of difference, but it wasn't. So, the fullback now for Fish Creek, kick the ball along, that's Hayes. He comes up to centre wing, flyers wanted, ball goes to ground now, disputed mark, and the umpire will come in. Actually, there hasn't been a lot of heat in the game this afternoon.
2: Well, they know each other well. That's the thing, don't they? They know each other very well.
0: That's it.
2: They're 30, nearly 32 minutes. Can't be long to go.
0: That's it. The Fish Creek supporters ready to run on the field.
2: They
0: ball
2: will.
0: Ball goes high. They will. A chance for Foster to get the ball out. In there is Wiedemann. He lays a tackle. Ball comes in. And Sean Maxwell maybe throw up the ball for the last time in the 2026 Grand Final. Williams is in there. He gets a laser tackle. But eventually, Fish Creek come out with the ball. Goes onto a centre wing. Will pull up there quickly by Cripps. He gets the kick. Gets tumbled after he gets the kick. But a saving mark down
2: Coach.
0: For the... There's the siren.
2: Grab that footy.
0: There's Fish Creek.
2: Grab that footy.
0: Fish Creek, 18 goals, 11, have won the 2026 Mid-Gippsland Football Netball League Grand Final, defeating Foster 16-11. Gee, what a turnaround in the game.
1: Mate, that's one of the more unbelievable games of footy you'll see, let alone to have it as a Grand Final in front of a record gate. Broadcast on radio, live streamed across YouTube. This is just absolutely unbelievable. Foster kicked five of the first six goals of the game. Looked like blowing the game apart. Since that point in time, I think it's 18 goals to 11, and Fish Creek have stormed home. And if not for coughing up a couple of late goals, would have had a comfortable four or five goal win. It's just unbelievable stuff. And in terms of picking best players, you could give me 10 names, and you'd probably still miss a couple. There were superstars on both sides. Simply don't deserve to be a loser is how you describe it. But Fish Creek, what a club. 39 senior premierships. They had points taken off them during the year for admin errors. They lost the double chance. They did it the tradesman's way. They dropped the game late in the year that everyone thought they'd win and were the wheels off. And here we are on Grand Final. They kick 119 points against the best side in the comp and win their 39th premiership. It's just amazing stuff.
0: Amazing stuff, all right, and amazing. We had some amazing people playing out there. Not for Fish Creek, but for Foster. The way that Brett Eddy took the game apart. 10 goals in a losing Grand Final side is something really that you don't see every day.
1: Oh, it's just ridiculous. I mean, like, tongue-in-cheek reference to Gary Ablett reference from 1989. I think he kicked nine in a losing Grand Final, and that's 1989. So we're still talking about that 40 years later. We'll still talk about this in 40 years' time. People will say, remember that day, that guy who kicked 1,500 career goals kicked 10 in the Grand Final and they lost. Like, it's unbelievable. His performance... outstanding, but one of many. There's guys out there that have just stamped their names in unbelievable atmosphere, a stratosphere for local football and what they've been able to do on a day like this, in the Grand Final like this. It's absolutely unbelievable stuff.
0: Stats, Sam? Oh, we won't get Sam. Come on. Just the goal kickers, Jacko Wiedemann, 3. Harrison Smith, 1. Joseph Devaney, 1. Brody Mitchell, 3. Luke Williams, 1. Kieran Dorling, 1. Jacob Lammons, 1. Tom Cameron, 1. Blaine Coates, 1. And Wilson, 5. For Foster, well, Brett Eddy, 10. I make it 10. I may be wrong, but I got had the ball. I own the ball. Jack Weston, 2. Jake Best, 2. And that's all the goal kickers that they had. So 16-11 played 18-11. Two-goal margin here at the grand final of the Mid-Gippy Footy League.
4: All right, stats. Let's go Fish Creek first. 28 tackles. 11 clearances, 28 inside 50, 68 contested possessions, that's it, 68, 48 uncontested, 8 free kicks, received 2 free kicks out on the full. Now we flip the record over. Foster, 18 tackles, 4 clearances, 18 inside 50s, and yes, hold on, 45 contested, 38 uncontested, 4 free kicks, and they received 1 free kick out on the full. So, as the expert commentators have said, that was the makeup of the second half.
0: Amazing, amazing, amazing is what you'd call this game this afternoon. After the first quarter, you would think, oh, Foster by how far? But it was Fish Creek who came good in the second half and just showed us how you could play football, how you could play contested football. And it wasn't just one or two players. It was... lots of players. There was the Jack Wiedemans, there was the Rhett Wiedemans, there was McGannon, there was Walker, Stefani. You could go through the whole 18 and say, well, every person there put his little bit in towards this 39th premiership of the Fish Creek Club. Totally deserved. Wilson had his chance down forward. 5 goals. Can't knock that either. Foster, though, their best Jeep.
1: Oh, Foster's best. Well, Jack Weston, unbelievable footballer. But if you're talking their best, you've got to say Brett Eddy. You don't kick 10 goals in a game of footy that often. And to do it in a grand final, let alone a losing effort, is just unbelievable. So he goes to the top of the pops, no questions asked there. Norton and Weston, the two superstar league medalists in their lineup, they both got to get honourable mentions. They were everywhere, particularly early. And then after that, you can just go through the list. Bailey Angwin, sensational. Schneider had plenty of it. Chaseling was good and dangerous. Their back half actually did a really good job early doors and shut down a lot of the footy. Liam Bentley took contested marks. Like, just an unbelievable game of football from both sides. And, yeah, credit to them. And I just think what we might do, Truck, is throw back to Greg in the studio for a second and take a couple of sponsors' messages, and then we'll come back and see if we can do those ceremonies
0: okay. And
1: then wrap things up from
0: yeah.
1: here.
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1: And welcome back to the Mangan Dunbolt United Rec Reserve, where we've seen a grand final for the ages. Foster 16-11-107, defeated by Fish Creek 18-11-119. Two goals in it, both sides breaking the ton. Brett Eddy kicking 10 in a losing effort in one of the more memorable grand finals that you'll ever come across in your life. Now, we're waiting for the presentations to get underway, but just before we get there, Dirks broke the news earlier today, Truck. I was told that we're going to keep this under wraps until after the game, but just a thank you to yourself, not just for the season that you've put in so far, and not just for rescuing the radio coverage from the last couple of years when it wasn't necessarily going at its absolute best. You brought Drain along, you brought the standard back up, but for your contribution to what you've done for Gippsland FM generically, but also for the footy over what must be the best part of 40 years now, I understand that you've decided that enough's enough, and that's inclusive of all of your radio obligations. So Greg just wanted me to make the announcement on your behalf, because you're a humble sort of bloke, but to also make sure that you felt the appreciation for everything that you've done for the studio, everything you've done for the station, and from my point of view, everything you've done from footy. The baton was passed on for me by Pete Rennie when he had some ill health, and I was happy to jump in and do my bit then. And then when I could no longer go on, you come back and resurrected it from where it was to where it is now. So for me and for all the listeners out there, I just want to say a big thanks. And from the Gippsland FM family, a big thanks to you on your contributions for that period of time. Now, entirely up to you whether you want to say a few words or whether you want to just talk about the footy. I know you're a humble sort of bloke, but we've got to get that out there publicly, because it's been a huge effort by you.
0: Thank you very much for that, and thank you to the guys in the station that I've worked with for the last 40 years, and the guys I work with footy this year, Dwayne, yourself, Sam. Enjoyed it thoroughly this year. It's been a good awakening to our football. I'm getting older, I'm getting blinder, getting deaf, so I decided to give it away, but the people that I've met through Gippsland FM has been amazing, and I thank you very much for the kind words. So, my final one is, what a game of football we've had. Great grand final. You pay a lot of money to see grand finals like this. And some of these superstars out there, we had four former best and fairest players out there, all showing their worth. We had one of the best goal kickers in the competition, Brett Eddy, out there, kicking 10 goals. Jake Best out there, although not a successful coach this year, also got a couple of goals, but he's certainly one of the best country footballers going round. What we had is a great day for Mid-Gippy footy and whatever. And I must thank my co-man, my special guest, special comments, Dwayne Reck. We've driven every game that we've came to. We've always been close together, and we've valued his comments as well. Thanks, Dwayne.
2: No worries. Thanks, Laurie, and congratulations on a career that's been magnificent, and great words by Jeep. Can't say anymore.
1: I think now that the season's over, we can show a little bit of levity towards our umpiring brethren, who we do have the most respect for. But given that Truck just described himself as going deaf and blind, maybe he's got a future with a whistle. maybe we can have him as an umpire next year.
2: No,
1: oh, come on, no. The umpires did it. And they did a great job today. They weren't noticed, and that's exactly what you want from all of them. So,
0: that's it.
1: Yeah, full respect to them. That's absolutely the way it is. And it looks like they're about to announce the best on ground medal, which is going to go to Brett Eddy with just a lazy 10 in a losing side.
0: That's really amazing. When you get a losing player like 10 goals, gets best on the ground. And that, to me, just shows the class of the player that Brett Eddy is.
2: But it wasn't like cheap ones over the top that, you know, added up to. He was at two or three on him every time. They were big clunks, and he was kicking them from 50 in the other side, you know, on angles, so they weren't easy goals, any of them.
1: And this is a VCFL medal. They give two medals now, one from the competition.
0: And Jacko Wiedemann just got something, went up on stage and picked up a medal. So he had a very good game as well, three goals to Jacko. They're having a bit of a discussion down there. They're going to present all the medals to the players. I'm not sure whether we're going to do it all. No. Anyway, on behalf of the crew here at the 2026 Grand Final, Chuck Williams signing off for the last time. Thanks, Jeep. Thanks, Dwayne.
2: No worries, Chuck.
0: Back to the studio.
7: Fabulous, fabulous, guys. Well done. Congratulations, and just an amazing game of football. And before I go through the scores, which I'll leave for a couple of minutes, I just want to thank Scott, the Jeep, and also Truck Williams, Laurie. Wonderful. 40 years, mate. Well done. Thank you very much. Dwayne, thanks for coming on board. It's been terrific. Sam, thank you for your efforts with the stats. I also want to thank Blake Metcalf-Holt, Ken Hutchison, James Durkin, Tim Cotter, and Mitch Bertery for their contributions. One game here, a couple of games there, and all that sort of stuff. Hey, well done James, Tim, and Mitch. I would hope that you've got a future in broadcasting. And our two tech guys, which are very, very important, both Jordan and Peter Gray, who's a technical lead at our radio station, has been for about 40 years as well. 50 years, maybe. I don't know. It's been that long. But what a fabulous day. This is the last time that we have an outside broadcast this year, for football, that is. And congratulations to all of that. It's a total of 11 in the team. And you know, me here in the studio, which has been great. Every game that I've been able to do has been wonderful to listen to. So that's the end of that. I will be back again next week and the week after. There's two other grand finals to be played yet, and then there's the AFL grand final the week after. I'll be in the studio, and we'll have progressive scores and some other bits and pieces going on all the time. But thank you to everybody that's been connected with the broadcast. Scott, Laurie, Dwayne, Sam, Jordan, Pedro, Mitch, Tim, James, Hutch, and Blake. Well done to everybody involved. It is, let's just have a little bit of music and I'll come back with the final lot of scores. This is a Rose Tattoo. Of course it is. We can't be beaten.

0: The theme for Fish Creek, we can't be beaten. Well, it was a fabulous grand final, our last broadcast match for the year. Well done to everybody involved. So the scores, let's do the scores. We've got three premiers now, and there's three places where there's lots of celebrations going on. And the scores for Fish Creek, the grand final held at Minion Recreation Reserve for the Mid-Gippsland League. Fish Creek, 18 goals, 11, 119, defeated Foster, 16, 11, 107, by 12 points, with Brett Eddy kicking 10 goals for the losing side. So premiers are Fish Creek by 12 points. Moving on to the North Gippsland League, the grand final was held at the Traralgon Showgrounds today, and Cowra, as expected, were 36-point winners, 19-8, 112, defeated Woodside, 13-8, 86, six-goal winners, and they are the premiers, Cowra, of 2026. In the Allan Bankin District League, there's another grand final played at the Trafalgar Recreation Reserve, and I mentioned earlier that I drove past that on the way here, at 10:30, and you couldn't get a parking spot. They were parked down the street, so I gather that must have been the same down there at Minion as well, and I'm sure it was at the Traralgon Showgrounds as well. So, Long Warrie are the premiers. Long Warrie won by 47 points, 11 goals, 6, 72, to Trafalgar, 3, 7, 25. 47-point premiers. The winners were Long Warrie in the Allan Bankin District League. In the preliminary finals, there were two of them played today, and there will be grand finals next week, and I'll be here for progressive scores of those grand finals and playing a bit of music and that sort of stuff. So preliminary final for the Gippsland League, my side just copped a little bit of a beating. I'm a Warragul fan and I live in Warragul, but the preliminary final played at Sale Oval. Leon Gather, 20 goals, 6, 126, defeated Warragul, 8, 9, 57. The fairy tale is over. So next week, Mowi versus Leon Gather at the Traralgon Showgrounds at 2:30. That's the grand final. That'll be a ripper game as well, so I'm looking forward to doing progressive scores for that with you. And then in the West Gippsland League, the preliminary final was played at Kooralin Recreation Reserve today, and Phillip Island had a great win over Inverloch Conwack. Phillip Island, 16-14, 110, defeated Inverloch Conwack, 8-10-58. So the grand final next week is Nanargoon versus Phillip Island at the Garfield Recreation Reserve at 2:30. And once again, I will have the progressive scores on those games. Well, that's it for the local footy, folks. I'll just quickly go through our big day that we had as well down there at Minion. Way back to the first game today was the under-16s. MDU, 7-10-52, defeated Yanar, 7-6-48 by 4 points. The under-18s was MDU again, 5-6-36, defeated Tarwin, 4-8-32. Another 4-point victory there. And then in the reserves grand final, we had MDU again, 7-5-47, and the reserves, Yanar, 3-7-25. And I'll just repeat the grand final that has just completed out there at Minium Recreation Reserve. The premiers were Fish Creek, 18-11, 119, to Foster, 16-11, 107, by all of 12 points. Thank you very much.
1: That concludes today's footy action from the Mid-Gippsland Football League. 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

From the debut album by Bruce Springsteen from 1973, the album was Greetings from Ashbury Park, New Jersey, and that was Blinded by the Light. Also from 1973, David Bowie, Gene Genie, off his 1973 album Aladdin Sane.

David Bowie, the Gin Genie, off his 1973 album, Aladdin Sane. Well, it's 8 minutes to 6 o'clock. Got a couple more tracks to go, and let's have a little bit of Paul Simon. I just love the title track of his 1986 album. This is Graceland.

Fabulous album by Paul Simon called Graceland. That was the title track from 1986. Well, that's my lot for the afternoon, folks. Jimmy Kay is getting himself all set up, and after 6 o'clock he'll be with you for his crazy program that he has on a Saturday night. So I'm going to go out with probably one of my favourite all-time rock hits. And yes, and it really fires me up all the time. And I know what it is. You know, we'll know what it is in just a moment. So I say bye for now. I'll catch up with you when I'm back on air on Friday with Classic Aussie Cuts at 1 o'clock. And then the footy next week as well. Saturday afternoon Sports Fest next week and the week after. But here is The Doors. Bye for now. Have a listen to this.

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3: Hey, good evening, everybody, and welcome to the show. Today is Saturday, and that means one thing. We've got Jimmy's Jukebox, the Saturday edition. Whether it's getting you ready for your Saturday night out or just winding down after your Saturday, we got the goods here for you, I tell you what. So you are tuned into Jimmy's Jukebox, where the music matters, and I am your host, Jimmy Kay, and this is the greatest station on air, 104.7 Gippsland FM. Now remember, everyone, as always, there is a language warning that comes with my show and a possible offensive material warning. I don't seek it out, but I'm against censorship, so I won't be censoring it. I try to keep it all clean and fair, though, as much as possible. I hope you've had a great day today. There's been lots of important games on the footy and all types of sports going on around the place at the moment. It's a very, very, very tense time indeed for sports. I hope your team's doing well. I hope you, or if not, I hope you're having a good time watching them anyway. All right, to start off to tonight's show, probably about five weeks now, I got a request from a Davo. He rang me up and he gave me three songs that he really wanted to hear, but I didn't have the songs, so I got on the old intranet and I made sure I ordered the songs because I'm into music, I love music, and if I don't have music and the artists that he gave me were good artists, I do like the artists, so I went out and brought the albums, but two of his three haven't showed up yet, but one of the three showed up just in time yesterday in the mail. So, Davo, I hope you're listening, mate, because this one's for you. We got Only Woman Bleed by Alice Cooper off his 1975 album, Welcome to My Nightmare.

Well, there you go, Davo. There's your song there, mate. I always deliver on my promises, mate. It might take a little bit, but I'll come through eventually, don't worry. Only Women Bleed by Alice Cooper. Okay, now we've gotten the request out of the way. So tonight's show, as has the past few weeks, has a theme involved in it. We'll see if you can pick it up. If not, it's okay, don't worry, just enjoy the show. But if you pick up on it, you are in the running for bragging rights within your friends and family circle. It's about all I can do for you today. I mean, the cost of living at the moment, you know what I mean? What do you expect? I can't bring any prizes into the show. But hey, anyway, there is a theme, so listen out for it. It's a bit early to be given clues as we haven't even started the game yet. But as I say, the apple doesn't fall far from the tree. So I was expecting, you know, Alice Cooper, a bit of a heavier song from him as opposed to that last one. I'm be honest with you, I've never heard that last song. It is a good song, however, a great song. But I sort of chose the next one based off Alice Cooper, what I thought of Alice Cooper, and couldn't be further from it. But here we go. We got Snake Eyes and Sissies by Marilyn Manson off his 1994 debut album, Portrait of an American Family.

Wow, there's nothing like a bit of Manson to kick off your Saturday night, I tell you what. That's a good track, off his debut album too. Good era of Manson. Okay, what else have we got for you now? We got a bit of Nine Inch Nails, March of the Pigs off their 1994 album, The Downward Spiral. Get this one in here, this is good stuff too.

And if Manson didn't wake you up from your nap, I'm sure you're awake now. You'd have to be. If not, there's not much you can do about that. All right, up next we have, this is one of my favourites here, Bulls on Parade by Rage Against the Machine from their 1996 album, Evil Empire. I tell you what, man, nothing beats Rage Against the Machine.

Oh, it never gets old, does it? Just does not get old. Bulls on Parade from 1996, Evil Empire. I tell you what, I tried to walk my dog around the lake the other day and the bloody ducks, they all came up and they were trying to bloody bite him and eat him and stuff. I was thinking, what's going on here? All I could think is I brought a purebred.

Yeah, that's, you can smell the funk on that one. That's old school Chili Peppers right there. Well, not really old school, it's sort of the bridge between the old school and the new school off their Blood Sugar Sex Magic album released in 1991. Apache Rose Peacock. Very pretty name of a song, actually. I don't mind that one. Okay, we've got enough song for this. We've got enough time for this song now before we get into some announcements. This one here is called Very Ape by Nirvana off their 1993 album In Utero.

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3: 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You are tuned in and you are listening to Jimmy's Jukebox, where the music matters. And I am the guy playing the music behind the mic and the buttons, Jimmy K. I hope you're having a great Saturday night so far, a good half hour into the show. And I think the music's been pretty good for a Saturday, if you ask me. But, I mean, it is my music that I'm playing. But, you know, I'm not being biased. All right, allow me to pass on some weather information to you from the Bureau, from me. Okay, Sunday, tomorrow is Sunday, 13th of September. It's going to be a minimum of 6 and a maximum of 25. Oh, my gosh, what a beautiful day with a late shower or two. Monday will be a minimum of 11 and a maximum of 20 with a shower or two. And then Tuesday, we've got a minimum of 9 and a maximum of 12 with showers. It is spring, folks. That's how it goes. Wednesday, minimum of 5 and a maximum of 13. Cloudy. Thursday, minimum of 6 and a maximum of 15. And then we've got Friday, minimum of 5 and a maximum of 21, and mostly sunny, just in time for the weekend. So that's awesome. No, I don't mind that. That's a good week. All right, let's keep the music going. What have I got for you here? Hang on. Oh, wait. Hang on, I've got news to report. Did you hear about the guy who had his whole left side amputated? He's all right now.

How cool's that? That is Little Bird by the White Stripes off their 2000 album D-Still. I'm pretty sure that's how you pronounce it, D-Still. I've never really heard of anybody pronouncing it properly. But it's spelled D-E and then S-T-I-J-L, so D-Still, I guess. The whole album's full of slide guitar. It's awesome. Bluesy slide guitar stuff. Just awesome stuff. Okay, that is Little Bird by the White Stripes. Up next we have White Unicorn. And this is by Wolf Mother off their 2005 album Wolf Mother. I always wondered what happened to Wolf Mother, and I found out the truth the other day of what happened to him. Apparently Andrew Stockdale, his ego got the better of him, and he decided to split and go his own way, but it never worked for him, and he's tried and tried and tried, but it hasn't worked. So there you go. White Unicorn by Wolf Mother. You are listening to Jimmy's Jukebox, where the music matters.

That's just magic, magic, magic, magic, magic. All right, kids, just for future reference, if you start a band and you got a good band going and you're making music like that, don't let the ego get in the way and leave your band and think that you can do better without them. Just you're a cog in the greater scheme of things, and keep it that way and keep making great music, right? That's all that we want. We just need good music. We don't need egos. Okay, up next, we got some more Aussie stuff. These guys definitely don't have any egos, but they put on a hell of a show. This is called Pigs by Ammo and the Sniffers off their 2024 album Cartoon Darkness.

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2: Yeah, great appreciation for our sponsors here. Wouldn't be here if it wasn't for them, and I love being here, so what can I say? Thank you very much. Okay, you are listening to Jimmy's Jukebox, where the music matters, and I am Jimmy Kay. And this, of course, is Gippsland FM 104.7. And what we got up next is we have Spider Baits with their song The Dog off their 2004 album, Tonight's All Right, Spider Baits.

Ah, they do some great stuff, those guys. I remember when they released that album, I was living in Parramatta in Sydney, and used to walk through the Parramatta Mall there on my lunch break, and they just set up in the Parramatta Mall there and were doing a gig out in the middle of the day. It was sick. It was awesome. But unfortunately, I could only spend half an hour there because I had to get back to work. Anyway, talking about work, this is one of the hardest working guitarists out there, Steve Vai. This song is called Little Alligator off his 1996 album, Fire Garden.

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1: Now, I wasn't messing around, man, when I said he plays. He's the hardest working guitarist, man. He plays the shit out of that thing. Oh, mate, you're a guitar and you see Steve Vai come and you want to bloody catch on fire or something because he's going to abuse the shit out of you. All right, up next, we got actually a very hard-working guitarist at the moment. He does a lot for music, and he does a lot out of music also. And his mother just passed. She was a very strong freedom fighter in her day. Read the story on this guy, Tom Morello, man. I'll tell you what, his mum was like a superhero, just a... Just she fought for freedoms for everybody. This song here, this one's called Roadrunner by Tom Morello. Obviously, that's who I'm talking about right now. Featuring Lake Alley 47, I think it is. This is from his 2018 album, The Atlas Underground. Yeah, great song here. Is anyone picking up on the picking up what I'm putting down yet on the theme? It's pretty obvious so far. We're getting halfway through the show now. Anyway, here it is, Tom Morello, Roadrunner.

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4: Okay, you are obviously listening to Gippsland FM 104.7, but more in particular, you're listening to Jimmy's Jukebox, Saturday edition, where the music matters just as much as the Thursday edition, don't worry. But this tonight, we're getting your Saturday night kick-started, or you're getting home after a busy Saturday and you want to chill out and just enjoy some good music, you've come to the right place, all right? I am Jimmy Kay. I will look after you when it comes to music. And here we go. And also, I'll look after you when it comes to weather reports. But I'm just a messenger. So if it's not right, I can't do too much about that. All right, I'm going to give you a bit more of a detailed weather report now because we're on the hour. I'm going to go Sunday, 13th of September, which is tomorrow. Minimum of 6 and a maximum of 25. It's going to be partly cloudy with a medium chance of showers in the evening, and we'll have some light winds. Monday will be a minimum of 11 and a maximum of 20. It's going to be partly cloudy, medium chance of showers, light winds becoming westerly, 15 to 25 kilometres an hour during the morning, then becoming light during the evening. Tuesday, minimum of 9 and a maximum of 12. Cloudy, very high chance of showers, most likely in the morning and afternoon. Winds westerly, 25 to 35 kilometres an hour. Wednesday, we're going to have a minimum of 5 and a maximum of 13. Cloudy, slight chance of a shower. Winds westerly, 15 to 20 kilometres an hour, tending southwesterly during the morning. Thursday, minimum of 6 and a maximum of 15. Cloudy, slight chance of a shower. Light winds becoming westerly, 15 to 20 kilometres an hour during the morning. Friday is going to be a minimum of 5 and a maximum of 21. Mostly sunny, light winds becoming westerly, 15 to 25 kilometres an hour during the morning. Okay, let's get some more music for you. What we got here? We have Kingsnake by the Idols off their 2021 album Crawler. But first, I want to ask you, what's the difference between a hippo and a zippo? One weighs a ton, whereas one's a little lighter.

Ah, just love the idols, I tell you what. And thanks to TikTok for introducing me to them. I was always against TikTok for a long, long time. And, you know, there is some good in TikTok, such as that. I've seen their, I think it was a Tiny Desk concert or something I seen a clip of, and it was the idols. And I thought, wow, who are these guys? So I looked into them, brought a few of their albums, and went and seen them live, and I haven't looked back since. Their last album has a little less spark than the previous ones, but hey, you can't win them all, I guess. All right, I brought the man along with me tonight. He's got a song that's gone with the theme, and it's called Hammerhead, and you all know who the man is. It is Jeff Beck, and here he is with Hammerhead from his 2010 album, Emotion. Commotion.

Ah, it's so good. And what do you expect? Actually, the first time I heard that song, I was the start, the intro to it. I was like, oh yeah, here we go. It's Jeff Beck. Here we go, here we go. And then that driving drums come in. I'm like, oh yeah, it's going. Here we go. And then those long drawn out notes, I was like, oh, I don't know how I feel about it. But as time went on, it grew on me. Sometimes it's not what you do play, it's what you don't play that makes a song. But yeah, that's just such good stuff. I love it. Oh my God. I'll tell you what, I went to the worst zoo the other day. All they had was one dog. It was a real shit zoo.

0: Yeah, that is the unmistakable sound of the Rolling Stones, the greatest rock and roll band in the world. And that was released in 1969 off their Let It Bleed album. The track was called Monkey Man. All right, let's go to a couple of announcements now.
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0: Yes, thank you very much to our sponsors. I hope everyone's having a good night tonight, a good time. You're all having fun. You're all enjoying the tunes. I really, really hope you are just enjoying yourself, really. You are listening to Jimmy's Jukebox, and I am Jimmy Kane. This is Where the Music Matters on Gippsland FM 104.7. We've got some good stuff coming up for you. I think it's about time I give you a clue for the theme of tonight. It is in the song title that you will find the answer. Up next, we have Dixie Chicken by Little Feat off their 1973 album, Dixie Chicken.

Oh man, Dixie Chicken by Little Feat. I love Little Feat. They're such a good band. That southern sort of, I don't know, they got a southern flavor, but it's still rock and roll. Lowell George, man, is such an underrated musician. I think you check out Lowell George's work. Just Little Feat in general, they're just such a good band. Okay, up next we have, is it Mother Goose or, no, not Mother Goose. No, I've missed one on my list. Oh no, lucky I remember what it is. It's called Rattlesnake Shake by Fleetwood Mac. This is Fleetwood Mac back in the day. This is the original Fleetwood Mac, folks. Get it.

Yeah, there it is, folks. Sorry about the mix-up there. Luckily, I'm doing all my own work here in the studio. That was Rattlesnake Shake off their 1970 album Then Play On by Fleetwood Mac. Okay, up next we have Mother Goose, however, and it is Mother Goose by Jethro Tull off their album Aqualung.

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2: 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You close your eyes and you can just picture yourself in the courtyard of a big castle in old England, and there's court jesters jumping around, and there's people dancing, and the Jethro Tull music playing, and it's amazing. It's amazing stuff. All right, let me give you a last weather update for my show here. I'm going to give you a quick version now. Sunday, 13th of September, will be a minimum of 6 and a maximum of 25 with a late shower or two. Monday, minimum of 11, maximum of 20 with a shower or two. Tuesday, minimum of 9 and a maximum of 12 with showers. Wednesday, minimum of 5 and a maximum of 13. It's going to be cloudy. Thursday, minimum of 6 and a maximum of 15. It will also be cloudy. And Friday is going to be a good one with a minimum of 5 and a maximum of 21. And it's going to be mostly sunny. Very enjoyable day indeed. Okay, I'll tell you what else is enjoyable is the music that we play on this program. And this one you've heard definitely if you've heard the promo ad for Jimmy's Jukebox. This song is on there, and I played it on my first ever show on this station. But I'm going to play it for you today because it fits perfectly in the theme. Okay, this is Three Cool Cats by Ry Cooder off his 2005 album, Chavez Ravine.

0: That's what they did, brothers. Made fools of these
1: three cool cats.
0: I'm a fool for you, baby.

Ah, such a great song off a brilliant album, that one there. Okay, up next we have Lions by Dire Straits from their self-titled debut album. And how do you make an egg roll, you ask? Well, you push it, of course.

Ah, man, absolutely beautiful music. Music is such a beautiful thing. It really is the most, I don't know, to me it's the most beautiful art form there is, but that's just me. Each their own, that's the beauty of arts. It's up to interpreter's interpretation. Okay, up next we have Crawling Kingsnake by the Black Keys off their 2021 album, Delta Creek.

Yeah, I don't mind that version at all by the Black Keys. Nice and chilled. Now, I've just, call me slow if you like, I've just found out that Cowa won the seniors grand final against Woodside, finishing score 122-87. Mate, my old man Slip, he's going to be very messy tonight. He'd be celebrating hard. Last time they won the grand final was during Black Saturday fires, but yeah, good on the boys from Cowa. I tell you what, it's been a long time coming. They've had a good season too. Oh man, my old man is going to be very sorry in the morning. All right, up next, let's go way back to the 1967 when Canned Heat released this song as a single. This is called Bullfrog Blues.

Ah, yes, canned heat. Yeah, that bloody good stuff. Good, good stuff. All right, up next I have this guy. This guy is, hang on, sorry. Yeah, well, up next we have Stevie Ray Vaughan, Mary Had a Little Lamb. Stevie Ray Vaughan and Double Trouble, that is, from their 1983 album Texas Flood. Before we get there, though, I just want to ask, why did Mozart kill all of his chickens? Because when he asked them who the greatest composer was, they replied, Buck, Buck, Buck.

Yeah, Stevie Ray Vaughan and Double Trouble with Mary Had a Little Lamb. Not the nursery rhyme that we're all familiar with. I think that one's a little bit better. I love playing that song on guitar. It's quite a simple one, but it feels so nice to play it. It's intricate, little tricky bits, but it's cool. You get the groove and you're down. Okay, this guy next up is one of my favorite artists of all time. Definitely probably my favorite blues man. I've seen him a couple of times, and I wish I could see him a couple more, but here we go. This is Buddy Guy with Mustang Sally. Damn right, I've got the blues, 1991 album. You probably won't hear any more from me. Thank you very much for joining me tonight. I hope the music's been up to scratch for you. For those that haven't figured it out, tonight's theme was animals. All the song titles are animals of some sort. We got chickens, goose, cats, dogs, lions, king snakes, bullfrogs, lambs, bulls, snakes, or you name it, we've got it. Davo, I hope you heard your song, mate. I played it at the start of the show. I'll be getting your next songs up. All right, here's Buddy Guy with Mustang Sally.

Merivale Provis Morwell meet on the third Thursday of each month at the Morwell RSL. Lots of fun and outings. For more information, phone Carol on 0439 344 365. 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That's the number for Merivale Provis.

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Thank you so much for joining me. I hope you're having a great weekend so far, and may it continue to be a great weekend. And yes, it is Saturday night, which means it's Saturday night free-for-all. I'll be playing hottest and latest country music from some of my favourite country music legends. I might throw in a classic or two and possibly the odd request. And tonight, we're going to start off with some awesome Aussie country music legends. We're going to start with Kaylee Bell with her latest single, Me For Me, here on Dazza's Country Playlist on Gippsland FM 104.7. 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

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And if you're a regular listener, thank you so much for joining me once again. 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Would you believe it that this year will mark 5 years that I've been on air here? Can you believe it? How time flies, especially when you're having fun. And I have so much fun, you know, playing all this awesome country music for you. Hope you enjoy it as much as I enjoy sharing it with you. And what an awesome way to start the show with some of my favourite Aussie country music legends. We kicked off with Kaylee Bell with her latest single, Me For Me. Then we had Shay Fisher with her latest single, Truck. Then we had Christy Lamb with her latest single off her latest album, Dare, with Throwing It At. Then we had Jody Dyrene with her latest single, West Coast. And the last track there was from Kathy Coleman with her latest single, Murrundi Royal Hotel. I don't know where that is. I must look that up. Yes, absolutely awesome stuff. Alrighty, we're going to continue now with some more of my favourite Aussie country music legends. Next up, we're going to have Casey Barnes and Pete Murray with the latest single off Casey Barnes' latest album, Made For This, with Time To Burn, here on Dazza's Country Playlist on Gippsland FM 104.7, Saturday night free-for-all.

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Thank you so much for joining me on another amazing Saturday night, morning, afternoon, wherever you may be listening in the world. I hope you're having a wonderful weekend so far, whatever you may be getting up to, whether you're working, studying, volunteering, or just kicking back and relaxing. And if you're out travelling, stay safe. And be careful on those roads. And so it is Saturday night, which means a Saturday night free-for-all where I play the hottest and latest country music from some of my favourite country music legends. Might throw in a classic or two, and maybe even the odd request. And we had another stack of my favourite Aussie country music legends. We kicked off with Casey Barnes and Pete Murray with the latest single off Casey Barnes' latest album, Made for This, with Time to Burn. Then we had Travis Collins with the song off his latest album, The Band Album, with Dirty Money. Then we had Adam Harvey and Yoga, Y-O-G-A, with their latest single, a cover of an absolute classic Billy Ray Cyrus song, one that you either love it or you hate it, Achy Breaky Heart, the club version. Then we had Brad Cox and Randy Houser with their latest single, The High Cost of Living. And I'm sure there's going to be more songs about that as time goes on, because boy, oh boy, the price of things these days is just absolutely insane. And then we had Troy Cassidaly and Jim Cassidaly with their latest single, Songbird. Yes, absolutely awesome stuff. Alrighty, we're going to continue now with some more of my favourite country music legends. Next up, we're going to have Gretchen Wilson with Redneck Shit here on Dazza's Country Playlist on Gippsland FM 104.7. 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

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And welcome to Gippsland FM. 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Thank you so much for your support. And I definitely appreciate it. And yeah, we had another stack of my favourite country music legends. We kicked off with Gretchen Wilson with her latest single, Redneck Shit. Then we had a new one from Jodie Messina with the song with the title track off her latest EP, Can Anybody? Then we had Ashley McBride with the latest single off her latest album, Wild, with Lines in the Carpet. Then we had Carly Pearce with her latest single, You Can Have Him. Then we had Casey Musgraves and Willie Nelson with a song off Casey Musgraves' latest album, Middle of Nowhere, with Uncertain Texas. Yes, absolutely awesome stuff. Alrighty, we're going to continue now with some more of my favourite country music legends. Next up, we're going to have Cody Johnson with the latest single off his latest album, Banks of Trinity, with Take Me Back, Leave Me There. 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

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Thank you so much for joining me. It is an absolute pleasure having your company, as always, on another amazing Saturday night, morning, afternoon, wherever you may be listening in the world. Maybe you're in Gippsland, maybe you're in Mildura, anywhere around Australia, anywhere around the world. And whatever you're doing, whether you're out on the road or kicking back, relaxing, or maybe you're studying, hope the country music is keeping you company tonight. And yes, thank you so much for keeping me company as well, as I play all this awesome country music for you. And yeah, so we had another stack of my favourite country music legends. We kicked off with Cody Johnson with the latest single off his latest album, Banks of Trinity, with Take Me Back, Leave Me There. Then we had Morgan Wallen and Ella Langley with their latest single, I Can't Love You Anymore. Then we had Cooper Allen with his latest single with I Dare. What a great song that was. Yeah, great one to get up and dance along to, that one. Then we had Brad Paisley with his latest single, Overnight Low. And then we had Luke Combs with the latest single off his latest album, The Way I Am, with Be By You. Yes, absolutely awesome stuff. Alrighty, we're going to get into a stack of the hottest and latest country music from some amazing independent country music artists that come from right here in Gippsland. Yes, some local talent. So we're going to kick off with a young lady by the name of Olivia Leigh. She's from Lakes Entrance here in Gippsland, and we're going to have her latest single, Tram Stop Blues, here on Dazza's Country Playlist on Gippsland FM 104.7. 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

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Thank you so much for joining me. It is an absolute pleasure having your company as always. Thank you, if whatever you're up to this weekend, hope you're having a wonderful weekend. Whether you're working, playing, studying, volunteering, yes, hope you're having a wonderful weekend. Hope you're having a wonderful night, morning, afternoon, and may you continue to have an awesome weekend. And yes, geez, they say time flies when you're having fun, and I sure as hell been having fun tonight playing all this awesome country music for you. Hope you've been having too, enjoying all this music. So, yeah, I thought I'd do something a little bit different tonight. Add some amazing independent country music artists that come from right here in Gippsland. So we kicked off with a young lady by the name of Olivia Lay from Lakes Entrance here in Gippsland with her latest single, Tram Stop Blues. Then we had Tegan Blackstock from Gippsland with her latest single, Dust and Diamonds, Small Town Girl. Then we had Ethan Calway from here in Gippsland with his latest single, Better Tomorrow. Then we had Ricky Wood, who's originally from Mafra here in Gippsland. He is now in Queensland, unfortunately. But we had his latest single, Wild Woman. And then we finished off with an amazing duo called No Promises, featuring Janine Garvey and Eric Collier from South Gippsland with their latest single, Midnight Rider. Yes, absolutely awesome stuff. Well, we have pretty much come to the end of the show once again. We've got time for two or three more songs before we go. So I know Davo loves a bit of Slim Dusty and Davidson Brothers. So I thought I'd expand my playlist with a little bit of extra Slim Dusty and Davidson Brothers. So we're going to kick off with a bit of classic Slim Dusty with The Ringer from the Top End here on Dazza's Country Playlist here on Gippsland FM 104.7. 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
1: 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Thank you so much for joining me. It has been an absolute pleasure having your company, as always, on another amazing Saturday night, morning, afternoon, wherever you may be listening in the world. Thank you so much for listening. Thank you so much for your support. And what an awesome way to end the show with a couple of requests that have been made over the time. We kicked off with a couple of songs for Davo, who's usually listening on a Saturday night. Thank you so much for listening, Davo. So we had a bit of Slim Dusty and a classic song from him with a ringer from the top end. I've added that one to my playlist now because I thought I'd better expand on my Slim Dusty playlist a little bit. Then we had Davidson Brothers with I Miss the Sound of Rain. That indeed we do. And then for Nicole from Yalorn North, we had a bit of Barry Kirwan with She Only Loves Me for My Willie. What a great song that is. Thank you so much for requesting that one, Nicole. And then we had Johnny Cash with Ring of Fire. Yeah, absolutely awesome stuff. Well, it is that time again, the end of the show, and unfortunately it's time for me to go. Thank you so much for joining me, and I hope that you've enjoyed the music as much as I've enjoyed sharing it with you. And I hope that you can join me again Thursday night from 10:30 p.m. to 12:30 a.m. for Indie Country Thursday, where I'll be playing the hottest and latest country music from a stack of amazing independent up-and-coming country music artists from Australia and around the world. And of course, I'll be back again next Saturday night from 7 to 9 p.m. with more of the hottest country music. So this has been Dazza's Country Playlist Saturday Night Free-for-All on Gippsland FM 104.7. So until next time, enjoy the rest of your weekend, and it is bye for now. And to take us out, we're going to have Lee Kernaghan and the

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Thank you for listening in on this Saturday evening. I've got one song left before the airwaves are taken over by Cam Smith and Rock and Roll Ate My Brain. 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
2: If you would like to try a new sport which is suitable for all ages, come along to the Terrelgan Croquet Courts. They're in McNairn Road, Terrelgan. 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Times for social play are on a Saturday and a Tuesday between 10 a.m. and 12 noon and 12:30 to 4 p.m. Social play is also on a Wednesday night from 5 p.m. to 8 p.m., which gives another opportunity to try croquet out of working and school hours. Cost is $5. For more information, phone 0447 276 783. That number again, 0447 276 783 for Terrelgan Croquet.
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5: 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First of all, there's a tremendous mushrooming effect. 1900 years ago, Peter said, the heavens pass away with the blast, the noise thereof.
6: Okay, it's 11 o'clock on Saturday night. You know what that means? 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I'm your host, Cam Smith.
7: Who do you think I am?
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9: Recently, a teenage Christian girl came to me complaining of her room turning almost an eerie and a deathly cold. 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I asked her at that time what type of music she was listening to. And she said she was totally obsessed with KISS.
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I am your host, Cam Smith, and every week on this program, we pick a theme and we proceed to play songs that are all about it. And folks, this week it is a healthy one. We are doing songs about fruit and vegetables on the wireless until 1 a.m. You'll be coming away from this program with all of the minerals and vitamins that you require. We just heard the Beach Boys with Vegetables. Before that, we had Tom Cardy with Fruit Salad, and up the top, the Melbourne Ska Orchestra covering the Wiggles. We're all fruit salad, playing songs about fruits and vegetables until 1 a.m. here on Gippsland FM. Here is Pavement with Carrot Rope.

Very carroty bracket there. We just heard the Arrogant Worms with Carrot Juice Is Murder. Before that, the Stereophonics with Carrot Cake and Wine. We had Neutral Milk Hotel with King of Carrot Flowers Parts 1, 2 and 3. And up the top, Pavement with Carrot Rope. And folks, just a little announcement about a little event that is happening tomorrow morning, 10 a.m. here on Gippsland FM. Tim Ryan of Truckin' with Tim will be joined by the Whole Country Crew team for a very special 9-host, 2-studio broadcast. Truckin' with Tim, Lynn Harvey, Dallas Johnston, Daryl Cooks, Wayne Poole, Hillary Reynolds, Diane Rowley, Ricky Sinclair and Sean Walker, all in the studio for a mini radiothon. Folks, 10 a.m. till 12 noon right here on 104.7 Gippsland FM. Do make sure that you tune in. It will surely be very country and very raucous. All right, we're playing songs about fruits and vegetables on the radio tonight. Here are the Rootles with Cheese and Onions.

That was the President of the United States of America there with Peaches. Before that, we had Sparks with Pineapple, Half Man, Half Biscuit with Asparagus Next Left. We had Hayseed Dixie with Strawberry Fields Forever, and up the top, the Rootles with Cheese and Onions, playing some fruity and vegetable-y songs on the radio tonight. Here are the Kaiser Chiefs with Tomato in the Rain.

tomatoes, potatoes, stew, eggplants, potatoes, tomatoes.

That was Can there with Vitamin C. Before that, we had The Who with Now I'm a Farmer. We had Echo und the Bunnymen with Thorn of Crowns, Dinosaur Jr. with Turnip Farm, and up the top, the Kaiser Chiefs with Tomato in the Rain. Here are the JBs. Pass the peas.

We just heard the B-52s there with Butterbean. Before that, the Flying Pickets with I Heard It Through the Grapevine. We had the Bee Gees with Cucumber Castle. Marvin Gaye and Tammy Terrell with the Onion Song. And up the top, the JBs with Pass the Peas. Folks, songs about fruits and vegetables here on the radio. Here is Against Me, Rice and Bread.

XTC there with Sensors Working Overtime. We had Beach House with Lemon Glow, Group Love with Raspberry, The Ramones with This Ain't Havana, and Against Me up the top with Rice and Bread. Here is Richard Thompson, Mother Knows Best.

0: has ever done before.
1: That was Al Stewart with a small fruit song living up to its title. Before that, the Wombats with Lemon to a Knife Fight. Bad idea. We had Cave Town with Lemon Boy. And up the top, Richard Thompson with Mother Knows Best. And folks, we've reached the end of another edition of Rock and Roll Ate My Brain. I am out of here. We've got one more song. But before we go, I'll just remind you that this morning at 10 a.m., Tim Ryan of Truckin' with Tim will be joined by the whole country crew in the studio here at Gippsland FM. Now, I know what you're thinking. Is that like nine people? Are they all going to fit in one studio? No, they will be across two studios. It's never been done. Absolute madness. 10 a.m. till 12 noon. Make sure you tune in for this very special mini radiothon. And having said that, we have got one last song and then we are out of here. Until next week, when we shall return with an all new theme. Here are the Dead South with Fruit and Salad. Folks, I will catch you next week. Stay safe, take care, good night.

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Slice Live Radio here on this Tuesday evening. On repeat and a Sunday morning still. Or on playback. Just listen to it on playback. That's where we're at. The truth is out there. If anyone's ever cutting up this show, just go to the prime source at gippslandfm.org.au. That was Pearl Jam with Corduroyed. Tonight's show is all about live music and what is coming up. But I had to throw back because today, what was it? I'll have to quick say, when was it? 1998 was that show. So 28 years ago, I was at that show in Melbourne. That was a live recording from Melbourne, the show I attended, my first ever real music program. Today, of all places, I bought the poster from that show, laminated, for $10. Thank you so much, Wade. He has no idea how pumped I am, because I remember looking at that poster as a like 17-year-old going, I'm going to have that. Or was I 18? I'm going to have that. And I couldn't afford it at the time. I now have it. So I have the tour t-shirt, two tour t-shirts. Don't know if they fit. I have the poster. I have the record because it was a record day release. I have the CD. I have the bootleg. I have the cassette tape that was recorded from Triple J's live broadcast of that whole set. So my first ever show, I nearly got everything from it. And it's only taking me 28 years. Some people might think, oh, that's a bit weird. But it is what it is. So I'm going to get into tonight's show. I'm going to start playing as much music. I will freely admit I was going to try to ring Dave McCormick. I left it way too late. He is playing on Friday night in Melbourne. But next week, next Friday night, is Pinky Beecroft. Another throwback to Wade's story. He's going to send me the picture. He has a smashed up guitar from Brian Fairsexual, the drummer of Machine Gun Flay Show, who I'm friends with on Facebook as well. I'm like, man, send it to me. I'll send it to him. He'll be like, what? So, the super massive drummer. So, Pinky is playing at in St Kilda on the 11th of September. So, in 10 days, I will be there. It will be awesome. You can actually get a seat next to me too, if you know where I'm sitting. Ooh, that server. Creepy, weird. I bought 3 tickets and the seat. So there's one spare seat on the table. So maybe I'm just there to spread it out. So yeah, so that is available if you want to sit next to the one and only. So I'm going to play some songs. I'm going to talk way too much. But this is Pinky Beecroft off his new album. And I'm going to play the old song. 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

Tism here on Gippsland FM 104.7. They are playing at the Forum Theatre. I'm not going to say the dates because every band I've picked tonight is playing a show, unless I dead set no, because I'll be there. I've got this. I'll be at one of the three shows of Tism. Ben Lee's doing a show at the Recital Centre coming up soon. Dave McCormick is at Shot Kickers Friday night, and Pinky next Friday night is at Mimo's, or however you say it, Mimo's in St Kilda, the RSL there. Check out all the tickets, you just search the bands or the venue and you will find where they're playing. I definitely will be at these next couple of bands. So Ocean Sounds is on in, just, I'll say January 9 at Churchill Island, and has the headliner of Living End, Missy Higgins, Pete Murray, Sunshine, and Faith Choir, and on. And I'll be also playing some Ballpark Music. And I've been waiting to hear, you know, who the headlining DJ is, because I knew everyone who was playing on the Saturday night. That was easy, but yeah, supposedly the headliner has yet to be announced. So watch this space. But yeah, tickets are available for Hills on New Year's at the Hill and Ocean Sound. Sorry, I'm tired. This whole work thing is too hard. This is Missy Higgins with Scar. You'd never hear me play this.

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We're good to see the boys back and ladies at the Hill Ballpark Music playing New Year's on the Hill, New Year's Eve, obviously. Tickets available and Ocean Sounds at like, it's going to be like 5 days later on my end at Churchill Island with Missy and Living End. You're listening to Slice Live Radio here on this Tuesday evening. I'm going to keep playing some tunes. Now, I missed the name. I can't think of the name of the festival off the top of my head. But Play Lunch, Amy Shark, Hilltop Hoods, and Violent Soho are all doing a show in Victoria. I think it's in February. It's been announced. I forget when it was. It's at the race course in Mornington. So have a look. It's on there, all their socials. Just look up the bands that I'm talking about, and it will come up. But yeah. Play Lunch. They're only doing BTV so far for New Year's. I wonder what's going on in the Play Lunch camp, why they're touring Europe. I'm not sure. This is Play Lunch anyway with Al Schnack here on Gippsland FM 104.7.

for my people in the front, in the nosebleed section. This is for the headsets, loving the mix. My people in

People don't complain if suffers in here, and you win the front row or covered in beer. And club bonus don't say the place is wrecked, it's your fault. If the roof is on fire, it's an electrical fault. Man, I bet you a bowl when I bring it live.

Violent Soho here on Gippsland FM, and a bit of Nosebleed Section by the Hilltop Hoods, and Play Lunch in there as well. Big shout out to Greg from Breakfast. He's tuning in. This man doesn't sleep, does not sleep. So, yeah, thank you. Yes, that was the Hilltop Hoods Nosebleed Section. They're playing a festival all together. Check it out. If you just look up the bands, you'll find it. Like, I've got to give you something to look forward, look at. You know, there's so much rubbish on social media. Another festival, it is seriously, it's going to pop. Like, I can't confirm or deny, but like a band was supposed to play locally. Not that they're in the style for Slice Alive Radio. But yeah, it just cancelled. They just cancelled. And I thought the ticket sales were pretty good. So from what I was getting told. So obviously the fans are feeling broke. The bands are definitely feeling broke. The venues are going under. Where's the money gone is the question at the moment. And when you're getting this lineup dropping, Four Non Blondes Live and Stone Temple Pilots are coming, I think, in March. Again, just look it up. That's crazy. Absolutely crazy. I've never seen Four Non Blondes and I've never seen Live. Look, I could put up with Stone Temple Pilots again, but that was, yeah, it was a weird one. I've seen the original. And I've seen the second hand, and I put it this way, last time they came, I wasn't that excited, and I didn't go. But I'm not saying that I wouldn't mind seeing this. This is Four Non Blondes with What's Up, here on Gippsland FM 104.7.

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Bush here on Gippsland FM. It's like 90s world. Stone Temple Pilots live and Four Non Blondes all touring Australia. Bush are playing not too far away. I reckon it's around, must be the end of the month because they're doing something for Triple M at the Corner Hotel. But they're playing with Shinedown at, I'll say Rod Laver, one of those ones. Might go. We'll see. I might also do Dom Dollar as well. See, Dom, like, I don't have anything by Dom Dollar, but yeah, Grand Final Eve, I think it is, a Thursday night, Marvel Stadium, a DJ filling that joint. That is massive, considering like you could have seen Dom Dollar a couple of years ago for like $10. So yeah, we'll see how that goes. I'm going to keep playing the tunes because I have a feeling I'm going to run out of time. Dandy Warhols are headlining Meredith, and they're also playing at the Palais Theatre. Tickets on sale now.

Jimmy Eat World here on Gippsland FM 104.7 Slice Alive Radio. They're playing like Margaret Court or something. Oh, so many bands playing, and I just hope I can get to see them all. In there as well was Death Cab for Cutie. I don't think I'm going to get to that. I reckon I might take, if the prices drop dramatically, I'll probably go to Iron Maiden and Megadeth just to show Oliver what a metal show would be like. So, yeah, it would be very, very interesting. And I'm just going to keep on. Dandy Warhols are playing in December. Everyone's in December. December is going to be crazy. I'm going to keep playing some tunes. This is Cat Power. She's coming. I don't know about playing the gardens, Catty, but, you know, potentially it could be all right. This is Cat Power with I Don't Blame You here on Gippsland FM 104.7.

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Jets. They're playing in Traralgon. Check it out. They're doing a original run. I will be there. I think it's a Friday night, so no real excuses. Ah, James, All the Colours of You, Margaret Court, with Razorlight on a Sunday night. So that'll be cool. Two Door Cinema Club. Also with the Vaccines. I haven't seen them. I don't think I have. Maybe. Might have saw them at a Splendor, but I don't remember watching them. I've seen Two Door Cinema Club, but I haven't seen them. Don't remember that. And Cat Power playing at the Gardens. Another person, love, love, love, who I'm very excited about seeing potentially at Rod Laver. Tickets are ridiculous. Brilliantly priced, so that's why I haven't got some, Robin. But, yeah. I'm still planning on getting to the show. This is Robin with Honey here on Gippsland FM 104.7.

example. He's playing the gardens with Dizzy Rascal and the example. That's that would be fun. I'm thinking about it. I'm more excited to see Example. I should have seen him at the start of the year, but I was just too knackered. I was busy and I was like, oh, could go. It was a bit of a drive and I ended up sleeping. Damn it. And Robin in there as well. I'm hoping to get a cheap ticket closer to the day. And we'll just see how it works out. It's a Tuesday night in November. It is September now. So, you know, it's only tomorrow. One band who I will definitely go and see. And I don't know where yet. I want to meet Mark Arm. I don't know why. I just want to meet Mark Arm. But it's like, hey, how are you going? And, yeah, he's very approachable. I'm thinking, do I drive to Ballarat on a Tuesday night, go to Volta, and just watch him there? That would be nuts, though. It will be a crazy show. So I'm thinking, might be worth the drive. Who knows? It's still a little bit away. Doing a couple of shows. Could go down. Oh, I'm yawning. I'm tired. I've been really busy lately. And I've got more to do yet. Damn it. I was just going to shut up, Peter, and just play the song. This is Overblown. It's the version you hear on the single soundtrack. Here on Gippsland FM 104.7.

I think this show really proves how eclectic my music taste is, because all these bands I'm either got a ticket to or want to go and watch. Perfect Circle are playing in December. Mudhoney, I think, is November or October. December is example with Dizzy Rascal. November is Robin. Jet is whenever Jet is. I'm not sure. October. James is October. Two Door Cinema Club. Cat Power, Jimmy Eat World, Danny Warhol's, Bush, Stone Temple Pilots. If someone said to me, you get to go to all these shows, I would be like, yeah, cool. Let's get, well, look, McCormick and Dave Pinky and Tism are fair chances. Definitely be Ocean Sounds and Hills. Play Lunch Hilltops and Violent Soho, pretty good chance. I could be at that. Four Non-Blondes and Live, Stone Temple Pilots. I reckon I'll get there. Bush, I want to, because they sucked last time and I want to give them a chance. Probably won't. Or Dandies is a push. I think there's something on one night. I think I've double booked myself already. I can't be at both. I think that's the Dandy Warhols. I'm at a band called Fuckers and Death Cab. I want to see Jimmy Eat World. Cat Power I probably won't go to, but I might. We'll see what happens. So, yeah, that is the show, really. So, yes, my taste in music is very varied, and I quite like it. Now, I don't know how to explain this, but, you know, I'm preparing to sell a kidney because I think Radiohead are ready to announce a tour of Australia. There's been these pop-ups coming up, you know, Radiohead 2027. Wow. Where are they going to play? Are they finally going to come to Australia and do the massive shows? Because their ticket sales can accommodate. Or are they just going to come and do the two nights or one night at Rod Laver and leave? Regardless, I will be there. I managed to get a ticket to Massive Attack. Much against everyone's opinions, saying that, no, you missed out, I'm like, I got there. I was very lucky, to be completely honest, but, you know. So I'm going to finish with some Radiohead in a pre-tour announcement of the tour show. Thank you, everyone, for listening tonight. Thank you for the feedback. I will be, next week. Yeah, I'll be back next week. There'll be something here next week. There's something every week. This is Slice Live Radio. I don't go away. I don't go on holidays. And when I do, I always put a show together for you because it's all about the listeners. This is Radiohead with where I end and you begin in buying concert tickets, because the bands are going broke. The venues are going broke. And without those two, there is no more live music. So go out and buy a ticket this week. 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

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Come on, folks.

And last but definitely not least, I think we should invite the entire Compass Brothers Records roster out here all at once. Come on. Come on, everybody.

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The days are long, the nights are pretty lonely, but the young blokes are all equal to the task.

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1: Hello and welcome to Real World Gardener. I'm Mary Ann. Thank you for joining me. It's great to have your company. What's on the show today? Well, I'm talking with Elizabeth Dwyer. She's a local area volunteer coordinator at Easy Care Gardening. Then we're growing olives in Vegetable Heroes, plus garden jobs for the weekend with Steve McLean.
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1: Well, in the studio, I've got Elizabeth. How are you today?
2: Very good. Been out in the garden and now ready to chat about it.
1: Excellent. So we, of course, I'll say hello to Peter and Michael. Hello, Peter and Michael, who are volunteers at Easy Care Gardening.
3: Hello there.
4: Hi there.
1: All right, Elizabeth, let's talk about what is Easy Care Gardening.
2: Yep, so we're a volunteer-based organisation working in aged care, and since 1988, Easy Care Gardening has been helping older people in the community to live more fulfilling lives at their home for longer. So we get out in the garden and I take teams of volunteers to go and garden and help maintain older people's houses and their gardens.
1: Peter and Michael, you've been volunteering for 5 years, I believe. Is that right?
3: That's right, yes.
1: Okay. And why did you start volunteering for Easy Care? Why pick this one?
4: I got a little drop in the letterbox, to be honest, and I was thinking of retiring from work, and I like gardening, so I put my hand up and went through the process.
1: And you've got a bit of a background in horticulture as well.
4: So, yeah.
1: Yeah. Elizabeth, you're always looking for more volunteers.
2: Yes, so those that are listening, you don't actually need to be a horticulturalist or anything like that. No experience is needed. And we have teams all throughout the week, including Saturday, that go out and you can come, socialise, have cups of tea, which we'll get to talk about, and we provide the tools and we also help train you up so you know what to do in the garden.
1: So that you can pick a weed from a plant, yes. What about you, Peter?
3: Nearly always I can tell the difference between weeds and plants. I'm not actually a gardener. I think I'm really just a labourer.
1: Okay.
3: I like to garden. Well, I like to volunteer because it's a way of making a contribution to the community. And I enjoy the positive reaction that we get from all of the customers, really.
1: Okay, yes, they would be pretty happy, I would imagine, getting work done for them in the garden. Apart from them appreciating what you do.
2: No, we're also a social organisation, so we have a really, focus on connecting with the older people, our clients, to make sure that they have people that they can chat to. Also, our volunteers like to socialise when they're gardening. Yeah. So most times that we're gardening, we do have a break, and that can often include a lovely cup of tea or a biscuit with some of our clients. And it's just, a wonderful way to connect to those people in our community, those people who need a little bit of a chat, or just, I need a bit of a chat sometimes, so it's perfect for me too.
3: Yeah. Well, I realise that some old people, you might be the only person they speak to that week because they're all alone. Usually they're widows. Sometimes they're couples, but mostly it's widows living in the old family home or sometimes in a townhouse. But they don't see many people and they really welcome us in. So it's not just the gardens that we do, it's that we make a contribution to their life. I know that sounds a bit high sounding, but that's actually true.
1: Mm. No, it is true. Yeah, I'd imagine it is true. Plus, apart from getting the benefit of you feel good about that, but you're also getting exercise.
3: Well, yes, that's true. They really appreciate what we do. And, I've worked out that there are two things that matter to most of our elderly women clients. The two things are their hair and their garden. Oh. We don't do the hair.
2: Right, of course not. No.
3: But what I like to see or know is that after we've gone and we walk away, they can walk out of their front door or their back door or both and see that it's all neat and tidy. And
1: yeah.
3: that

0: really matters to some of our customers? What's something that they focus on?
1: This is particularly, we work right through COVID and it was particularly poignant there. I mean, they had no visitors at all and they were told to stay in the house while we worked, but you'd be working and then they'd be on your shoulder. They were just desperate to talk to people and that was really important.
0: We know that it's a small contribution to them staying in their homes because it means that the garden can sometimes be just too much for them. Well, it usually is. That's the reason why we're there. And it means that they don't have to worry too much about that and they can stay a bit longer in the family home. And in that family home, we look around and we see, you can see we're surrounded by all the memories of their family and kids and grandchildren. There's an old bike there and other bits and pieces have been there. And we enable them to stay there a bit longer.
2: Yeah, that's most important. I think staying in your own home makes you feel, you don't feel like you're one foot in the grave.
3: You can volunteer as much or as little as you like. So how often, it is up to you. Some people come for one day a year, or as sometimes we also have corporate groups that come out and join us as well. So if you're a part of a business or organization, but other people volunteer multiple times a week. Peter and Michael here are two of our Friday volunteers, and they'll spend two sessions, a morning and an afternoon session, giving their Fridays to the people of our community.
0: Yeah, we do 6 hours work, 3 hours and 3 hours.
2: And oh, okay, all right. And you get a break.
0: Well, that's how it's worked out anyway.
2: Now, you mentioned training. What about gloves and stuff like that? Do you provide that?
3: Good question. Yeah, we definitely provide that. If you have your own tools, we're happy for you, to bring your own special gloves. But otherwise, we have the gloves and some of the necessary tools to make sure it's safe and also make sure that, you're already giving your time, so you don't need to bring anything else along.
2: All right.
0: The tools that EasyCare provide now are all top class, well-known top class brand tools, which wasn't quite that way when I first joined, but it's all improved in the last year or two. And so you're working with really good equipment. You don't have to struggle.
2: Okay. So do you do hedging, for example?
1: Do I do hedging?
2: Oh. So do you have like hedge electric ones?
0: Yeah, we have hand clippers and electric hedges, yeah.
2: Okay.
0: And we can, we do... Sometimes we do a great deal of hedging. Just depends on how much is there.
3: Yeah, it also depends on the skills that you bring to the garden. So I know that one of my skills is the hedging, is like Peter, but also if you know a lot about the weeds or if you're especially good at pruning roses, some of our volunteers are really experts, and Michael with his horticulture background is one of those people that can bring then his knowledge to the garden and also help out our teams that way.
1: Well, yeah, they always have a question. A lot of them are very good at gardens as well. They just don't have the capacity to do it anymore. They've had a garden all their life and they have their own favourite flowers and favourite bushes and all that sort of stuff, and they want to know if they're surviving and if they want to be pruned, and so we can do all of that for
2: them. All right, and you
1: but you don't have to know that if you're a volunteer.
0: We've actually transformed some gardens. There's one that comes to mind where we drove up to the front of this place a few years ago, and there was a great clump of weeds in the front. We later found out there was a rose garden.
2: Wow.
0: And we cleaned it up, and if you look at it now, it is a rose garden. And if you go around the back, it's a beautiful garden. And it wasn't like that before we went there. Michael spent two or three different visits, because we're only there quarterly, but you pulled out the, what was the?
1: Bougainvillea.
0: The bougainvillea. There was a very terrible bougainvillea over a garden shed. You could hardly see the shed. And Michael pulled it all out and cleaned it all up, and the place looks pretty good now.
3: Yeah, so you get that satisfaction too of a job well done, and you get to see people over many years and through get that connection as well. It's wonderful.
1: Well, some of them will buy plants when they know we're coming for us to plant out for them and in the right spot and what they should be doing to keep it alive. Well, not everybody's a green thumb, but they want their garden to look nice, as Pete says.
2: Well, there we have it. That's been a lovely chatting with you all, and I'm looking forward to next time when you come round, because I believe you really look forward to being on the radio.
3: Yeah, it's Elizabeth. Amazing. Thank you so much, and thank you for having us down. And if anyone has any questions, you feel free to email or contact Easy Care Gardening. They're really easy to Google.
2: Fantastic.
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2: It's time for Garden Jobs for the Weekend with Steve McLean.
5: Yeah, and as usual, there are quite a few jobs for this weekend, starting with throw around some slow-release fertiliser or palletised manure on garden beds to wake plants from winter dormancy. And also sow tomato, cucumber and capsicum seeds indoors for early birds and for those in cooler zones. Next, look for any citrus gall wasp swelling and remove affected stems by cutting off with secateurs. Don't waste your time using a vegetable peeler like some textbooks might suggest to get through the bark and grub inside. Just simply remove them. Next, rose pruning should be finished by now, but did you spray for black spot on the leaves? A fungicide that contains potassium bicarbonate works wonders. And lastly, now's the time to cut back passion fruit vines. Reduce by one third to encourage spring growth. And boy, do I need to do that one myself this weekend.
6: Throw in a seed and watch your garden grow on Real World Gardener with Marianne Cannon.
2: Well, it's time for Vegetable Heroes, and I'm thinking about growing an olive tree in a pot. Olives are Olea Europaea, and it's a symbol of joy, peace and happiness. Did you know that the Mediterranean diet, which includes plenty of olives and olive oil, has long been known as one of the healthiest? Another interesting fact is that residents of Crete in the Mediterranean have the highest consumption of olive oil per person in the world, but Australia is second. Would you have guessed that growing olives dates back 5,000 years and that olive trees can live up to 2,000 years old? They look good in any garden with their silvery green leaves, and some people, though, have mistakenly bought ornamental olive trees thinking that they will also fruit, but that's not the case. These ornamental olives have darker green leaves and only produce pea-sized fruit, which isn't much good. The good news is that true olives can grow right from Queensland through to Tasmania and across to South Australia. Not only that, olives can grow with neglect and start producing fruit again with a bit of care. Plus, they make excellent windbreaks and are great for gardeners with black thumbs. So what do olive trees need? We have to remember that olives originated in the Mediterranean and will grow in areas of Australia with a similar climate that is cool to cold winters and hot summers. And even though olive trees are evergreen, they still need a cool winter so they can rest to prepare for their main shooting. Many mature olive trees will survive and crop well even in the very cold areas of Australia. Some varieties will also fruit well in no frost areas as long as the winters are cool enough. They need winter chilling, so that's temperatures fluctuating between 1.5 degrees centigrade and 8 degrees centigrade. And they also need long warm summers to ripen the fruit. Having said that, the olive industry is researching what olives do well in areas with warm winters and wet summers. Some of these warm winter varieties include Arabicina, Aracuzzo, Del Morocco, Manzanillo and Picual. Olives will grow in most soil types as long as it's well drained, and they like a pH of 6.5 to 8.5, so on the alkaline side. The olive tree's worst enemy is too much water, so if your soil is clay, you know what to do. When it comes to fertilising, olive trees have similar needs to Australian eucalypts, except for the fact that they are not phosphorus sensitive. Traditionally, all you need to use is well-rotted manures and mulches and anything else you risk over-fertilising your tree. Now, there can be some problems with lots of rain at harvest time, which can reduce the oil content due to the high water content in the fruit. But the most common pest is black scale, which also affects citrus. what do you need to do to harvest your olives, which is usually between February and March. Some of the fruit begins to turn from plain green to purplish black. When that happens, it'll be fairly safe to pick the green olives for pickling. If you've ever tried to eat an olive straight from the tree, though, you will know what I mean. It's very bitter and very hard. If you use the method I'm going to talk about, you will end up with wonderful sweet olives. So what you need to start off with is make a slit in each olive or crack each one open with a wooden mallet. Yes, that's right, each and every single one. This bruising, pricking or cutting will allow the water and salt to penetrate the fruit, drawing out the bitterness and also preserving it. Put the olives in a large bowl or bucket and cover with half a cup of coarse salt for every 10 cups of water. Place a plate over the top to keep the olive submerged. You need to change the water daily for about 10 to 12 days. That will extract the bitterness and make the olives sweet. After 14 days, drain the olives and place in a solution of cool-down brine, which is 1 cup of salt for every 10 cups of water that has been boiled first. That's all that's left to do, apart from bottling the olives in brine topped with 1 centimetre of olive oil. Now, why are they good for you? They are nutritious and rich in mineral content, such as sodium, potassium, magnesium, iron, phosphorus and iodine. They also provide essential vitamins and amino acids. And just in case these benefits weren't enough, they're a great aphrodisiac. And that was your Vegetable Heroes segment for today.
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2: Time for the longer chat of garden jobs for the weekend. On the line, I've got Steve McLean, biology educator. How are you today, Steve?
5: Hi, Marianne. I'm really good, thank you. How are you?
2: Excellent. And today, let's kick off with, as usual, the listener question, who writes in, my camellias have been flowering beautifully all winter, but lots of the blooms are going brown and mushy before they fully open, and some are just falling off. What's causing this, and is there anything I can do about it?
5: You know, this is a very common problem, and I certainly see it on my camellias at this time of year. And there is a specific cause worth knowing about. What you're describing in your question is most likely camellia petal blight, and it's caused by a fungus called Ciborinia camellia.
2: Wow, that's a good one. I haven't heard of that one before. This disease is notably specific in what it targets. It attacks only the flowers of camellias, leaving the stems, leaves and roots completely unaffected, so the plant itself remains healthy.
5: And the way to distinguish petal blight from ordinary environmental damage, such as cold nights, wind or sun scorch, is to look closely at the browning petals themselves. The petal blight produces a characteristic netted or veined appearance where the veins show darker than the surrounding tissue. Once the infection is established, the entire flower typically browns and drops within 24 to 48 hours.
2: Understanding the disease cycle is important. Now, when infected flowers fall to the ground, the fungus forms small, hard, black resting structures called sclerotia at the base of those fallen blooms. These sclerotia remain dormant in the soil right through summer, autumn and winter.
5: And then when camellia flowering season comes around again, the sclerotia germinate and produce small fungal fruiting bodies in the soil, and these release spores into the air, which are carried by air currents up into open blooms, and the cycle begins again.
2: That's why sanitation's most effective management tool available. Collect every fallen flower from beneath your camellia as soon as possible and remove them from the garden entirely. Don't compost them. At the same time, remove the old mulch from under the plant and replace it with fresh mulch.
5: Done consistently at the end of each flowering season, this approach will reduce the severity of the disease over time. And for plants with a history of severe infection, fungicide soil drenches applied to the ground around the under area of the plant just before flowering season begins are available, but ensuring that infected mulch and fallen flowers are removed is by far the preferred way of dealing with this problem.
2: Now, the hort term is photoperiodism. Have you ever wondered how your plants seem to know what time of year it is?
7: How the freesias suddenly push up through the soil right on cue, and how poinsettia saves itself for Christmas, or how your dahlias wait until the days are shortening before they put on their autumn display.
5: This week's term explains exactly why this happens. And right now, in late August, it's happening all around us in our gardens.
7: So photoperiodism is simply the way plants respond to the changing length of day and night across the seasons.
5: And now here's the really fascinating part. And this is what surprises a lot of gardeners. It's not actually the length of the day that plants are measuring. It's the length of night. So plants are sensitive to uninterrupted darkness, and they're counting the hours of dark, not the hours of light. And in fact, when scientists first discovered photoperiodism back in the 1920s, they got this the wrong way around themselves. So they assumed it was the daylight hours that mattered.
7: Anyway, based on this, we divide plants into three groups. First, we have short day plants. These flower when the nights are long, which in our part of the world means late autumn and into winter.
5: Yeah, think poinsettias, chrysanthemums and dahlias. Then we have long day plants. These flower as nights get shorter and days lengthen, which is exactly what's happening right now as we move into spring. Freesias, lettuce and spinach fall into this group. And then there's a third group, day neutral plants, which simply don't care about the day length at all and flower when they're developmentally ready, regardless of the season. Tomatoes are a classic example of this.
7: So why does this matter to you, the gardener, right now? Because late August is a genuine turning point in the photoperiod calendar. Days are noticeably lengthening, nights are shortening, and your long day plants are detecting that shift through a pigment in their leaves called phytochrome.
5: And that's the biological light sensor that translates the length of darkness into a hormonal signal. And that signal is what ultimately triggers flowering. It also explains why you can run into trouble with artificial lighting. And if you've got a garden light or even just a house light spilling through a window, shining onto your poinsettias or chrysanthemums at night, you're actually interrupting that dark period.
7: Fantastic. Now, onto the plant profile, which is Hardenbergia violacea. Hardenbergia is also known as false sarsaparilla or purple coral peas, a hardy, evergreen, woody-stemmed climber, part of the Papilionaceae family, native to Australia, in fact.
5: There are three species in Australia which are vigorous climbers or trailing plants. However, recent breeding has actually developed some upright, shrubby forms. And even though having a vigorous growth habit, it rarely covers other plants so extensively as to cause damage.
7: The most widely grown variety in Australia is Happy Wanderer, which is Hardenbergia violacea, which has dark green leathery leaves, quite long and arrow shaped.
5: Winter through to spring, they produce a mass of dark purple, pale pink or white pea flowers, depending on the variety. So look out for pink fizz, mini haha, blushing princess and purple falls.
7: Now the flowers are the typical pea shape, consisting of four petals, the standard, the keel, and two wings, pretty much like all pea flowers. And
5: full sun shade position is preferred, although sunnier positions will usually result in better flowering. And they'll tolerate a wide range of soil types, including light clay or sand. However, these cultivars will grow best in an enriched, well-drained acid soil on a raised bed with a pH of 5.5 to 6.
7: They possess a low frost tolerance when young and can get a lot of significant leaf damage, but will become hardier with age.
5: I believe you've read on a forum on the web that various gardeners are having trouble keeping the plant alive, with one of them actually saying that when they were up at Noosa Heads National Park in August, they were growing in cracks of rocks on the side of hills, and others were growing in the shale type soil, all high and dry. So perhaps they don't like wet feet at all.
7: Wet feet, clay soil, all points to root rot and sometimes phytophthora, which is the cause of it all.
5: Only water when the soil appears dry, then water until damp. Water more during flowering and summertime, and monitor watering levels in the first season after planting and during the warmer months of the year to maintain adequate soil moisture.
7: Mulch to retain moisture in the soil and suppress weeds pretty much applies to all plants, I've got to say. And once established in the cooler months of the year, these cultivars require minimal watering.
5: Fertilise with a balanced controlled release native fertiliser after flowering and prune lightly and regularly to maintain shape and promote fresh growth. Prune more firmly after flowering and watch out for scale.
7: Of course, avoid wetting the foliage to minimise possible fungal problems. Well, there we have it. That's all for Garden Jobs for the weekend. It's been great chatting with you, Steve. Look forward to the chat next time.
5: Yeah, thanks, Marianne. Really enjoyed it and look forward to next week.
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7: Thank you for listening. I hope we've inspired you to look out for gardening volunteer opportunities in your community and grow an olive tree. 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You can hear the whole show again on Mixcloud. Just look for 2RRR programs or follow Real World Gardener on Facebook for the link. If you have a question on wildlife, plants or garden design, we, the team, would love to hear from you either via email realworldgardener@gmail.com or you can write in to 2RRR PO Box 644 Gladesville, New South Wales 1675. Until next week, I'll leave you with a track by the Bee Gees, Islands in the Stream. But for me, have a great gardening week. Bye for now.

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Good morning, good afternoon, good evening, wherever it is for you in this big wide world, to abundant life around the world. Oh, get the coffee happening this morning. That was Dion DiMucci there with My Prayer for You. Do you know every single thread of hope is still a very powerful thing? So grab onto it with both hands and never let it go. Never let go of hope and your faith and God's unconditional love for you. The time is 7:36 here at the studios of Gippsland FM 104.7, your community connection, which is broadly all over the world now, isn't it? And I hope it's been a good week for you. Hope you're well, and I hope the week ahead will be extraordinarily. Then we'll have a big word for the morning. I hope it's a great one. There you go. Let's go with Gina Roberts Hamilton with his version of The Old Rugged Cross.

The soothing voice of Jim Reeves, of course, needs no really introduction, does he? Does not. Where do I go from here? And the old rugged cross, I don't know who the lady was that was singing because it doesn't give her name, but a beautiful version. The time is 7:44. We're going to go up to Queensland now with Warren Carney up there in Mackay. And good morning to you, Warren and Mandy, if you're listening in. And Warren's version of Beyond the Sunset.

Well done, Warren Carney. Beautiful version. Beyond the Sunset, where there'll be glad reunions. And there was last week for a beautiful friend, Joan. Lots of people there to say their last farewells to Joan. And this week, to another beautiful, beautiful lady, 101 years of age, Jean Maskery, who was well known around Traralgon. And she'll be there now with her beloved Jack, who passed away many years ago. So a glad reunion will be happening up there in this last week, and one coming this week. And God bless all the families of Jean, good friend, Anne Jones, and Wes and Suze, and all their families. Thinking of you all, heartfelt thoughts, and see you on the day. So let's go with this one. Loving thoughts to all the families left behind, and Daniel O'Donnell with Beyond the Rainbow's End, because that's where we'll all meet one day.

Just look up in the sky, I am the sunshine. I'm the mist that rises on a summer's morn.

One of the beautiful ones that Daniel O'Donnell ever did, Beyond the Rainbow's End at 7:52. Thank you, Joan, for your phone call. I'll have that happening for you later. Every day is a new beginning. Take a deep breath, smile, and start again. Now, I must say good morning to Edith Hodgins just popped in. I just see that come through now, Edith. Good evening to you, and I hope you're doing okay. And also to Mary Ostrowski over there in Ontario. Thank you for your message, Mary. Bev Cook up there in Rockhampton, and our own Jen Peters here in Traralgon. Lisa over there in Scotland, and Warren and Mandy. I did say good morning to Warren and Mandy. So let's go with Owen Mack, and I Can't Make It, Lord, Without You.

If We Knew. Exactly. Frankie Miller and Jimmy Eaves. I'm going to take you towards the news now with another Jim Reeves song, In the Garden, and I'll catch you the other side.

0: A woman was stranded on a cliff at the popular Kalinking Beach yesterday morning. The 29-year-old Queenslander reportedly slipped and fell onto rocks before help arrived. Indonesian authorities are investigating. Victoria Police are looking into an incident in which a woman was allegedly pushed at a One Nation event in Melbourne's Inner West yesterday. Officers were told a woman tried to enter a ticketed event at Ascot Vale when there was a disagreement with another person inside. They say the woman suffered minor injuries in the incident but did not require medical attention. Police have asked anyone with information to contact Crime Stoppers. A commemorative service in regional New South Wales today will honour the mine workers who never made it home. With the details, Shannon Kirkwood.
1: The Mining and Energy Union, Northern Mining and New South Wales Energy District is holding the 29th annual Memorial Day service at Cessnock this morning. 1,794 names are recorded on the Jim Comerford Memorial Wall. Paul Phillips's name has been added today. He was killed at an open-cut coal mine near Singleton last month. The mining industry has the third highest fatality rate of any industry in Australia, with an average of 9 workers dying each year. Union President Robin Williams says the most powerful way to honour those on the memorial wall is to ensure no one else is added.
0: There's been a mixed reaction in London and Dublin to Donald Trump's assertion that he'd love to see the unification of Northern Ireland and the Irish Republic. Responding to reporters' questions at a joint news conference with the Irish Prime Minister, President Trump waded into the sensitive UK-Ireland border issue, saying he was in favour of Irish reunification as it was just a matter of time.
2: I'd love to see it unified. I think it would be a great feather in everybody's cap if that happened. You know what? The way I look at it, it's going to happen eventually. It will happen now. We're talking about it, and you got the right man over here to get it moving. But yeah, I think it would be a fantastic thing. Now, the UK will have something to say about it, obviously, but I think it would be a great thing. I mean, how can it be bad?
0: Rescuers in the Philippines have recovered more victims from a passenger ferry that was gutted by fire on Wednesday, bringing the death toll to 76. 13 people are still missing. Only 43 people survived the blaze on the ferry, which was carrying 132 passengers and crew. Celine Dion has made a long-awaited comeback in the first of 16 performances in Paris over the next few weeks. The Canadian singer was diagnosed with a rare neurological condition 4 years ago that affected her singing voice. The BBC's Hugh Schofield reports from the French capital.
3: Hundreds of thousands of people are going to be seeing her over the coming residency. It's not a tour, it's a residency. She had them in Las Vegas over many years and revived the fortunes of Las Vegas. That's why she's fetting over there. But she's performing in the same style over here now. She's taking up residence at this arena near La Défense, and she'll be here for 16 concerts over the next few weeks, coming back again in May. And it's to the absolute delight of her millions of fans around Europe.
0: In motorsport, McLaren's Lando Norris has taken pole position ahead of Formula One's Spanish Grand Prix. His Australian teammate Oscar Piastri will line up seventh.
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7: And let's take a look at the weather, see what it's doing today. And currently it's on 9 degrees, heading today to a beautiful sunny 25. How about that? Slight chance of a shower later tonight. That's okay, we won't worry about tonight. And for Monday, partly cloudy, medium chance of showers, light winds and a maximum of 20. Let me see what else we have, and drops from there on in, right? Just enjoy those few days, because Tuesday it's dropping down to a maximum of 13 with

25% of rain most of the day. For the middle of the week, again, maximum of 13 for Wednesday, slight chance of a shower. And for Thursday, maximum of 15, cloudy day, light winds. 22 is expected for Friday with a mostly sunny day, and 25 again for next Saturday, sunny day. Let's see how well they get it together this week. One day at a time. The first couple should be good. The time is 8:07 here at the studios of Gippsland FM, and Abundant Life Around the World is the program you're tuned into. And very good morning to Kaz and Keith, and to Anne and Chris, and Chris and Glenda, and Ricky and Scott. Hope you all have a wonderful day and can enjoy the beautiful weather. Let's go with this song from Randy Travis, Rise and Shine. And he certainly has, after all he's been through after that awful, awful stroke that he had, and he's still going strong with his wife beside him. Rise and Shine.

Indeed, the sun is going to rise and shine. He will, because his word is true. He doesn't lie. The book of Peter, 1 Peter, chapter 5, verse 7 says, casting all your cares on him, all of them, all right, for he cares for you. I'm going to hear a song from Evelyn Berry, simply called Speak Louder. And it says through the song, Speak Louder, Lord. You know what? But he doesn't need to speak louder. We need to listen. We need to put our listening ears on and listen to what he's saying to us. Here's the song, Evelyn Berry, Speak Louder.

Definitely not the same old world we're living in, but he always knew that that's how it would be. Absolutely. So we need to listen, like I said. What's he asking of us today? What's he leading us and guiding us to do? And I know one of the big things will be to help others, to be kind, to do as he would do if he were here right now. Absolutely. The older you get, the more you realise it, don't you? Absolutely. And I've been asked by a few, requested one of my songs, so I'm going to go with this one for you all today. And good evening to Maria over there in South Africa. And if your eyes fall down and you go to sleep, that's okay. You're allowed. It's late over there. And Edith Hodgins, as I said before, and Mary, and all those who've asked for one of mine. Here it is. The older I get. Let's hope we all get that little bit wiser as we've got older and understand things a lot more than we did before.

0: And there you go. The older we get, hopefully we do become wiser. Now, my next song is a request, and it came from Jean Darnell throughout the week. And good morning to you, Jean. Hope you're feeling a little bit better. And here's the song you requested from Jimmy Little and Troy Cassadaly, Down the Road.
1: Ready to go.

Great song. Jimmy Little featuring Troy Cassadaley. 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Down the road, he walks with me when you walk with him. You know, God never said that the journey would be easy. He didn't. But he did say that the arrival would be worth it. Keep on walking down that road with him, because further down the road, everything will be all right. Charlie Lansborough.

further down the road, heaven waits for me. So don't give up, okay? Your days are better when you focus on your blessings more than your problems. Absolutely true. And Bev Cook up there in Rockhampton sent me this morning, and I'm going to read it to you. In God's eyes, love is never absent. In God's heart, forgiveness is never impossible. In God's embrace, no one is ever alone or forgotten. Absolutely true. Amen to that. Let's go with Carol Robison at 8:27 a.m. here at the studios of Gippsland FM. Abundant Life Around the World is the program you tuned into. Carol Robison's going to sing about The Narrow Road.

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0: Connie Kiss Anderson there, Angels All Around Us. Absolutely true. Connie Kiss Anderson, Angels All Around Us. And they come in the form of people, you know, in our lives, humans. God uses them. Absolutely. A little story from James Banks, his name is. And it's called God Watching Over Us. And he starts it like this. He says, the angels were there all along. This is, he's talking about out of the book of 2 Kings, where it says, those who are with us are more than those who are with them. Anyway, the angels were there all along, but no one alive had seen them. They adorned the walls of the old North Church in Boston, looking down from on high, but they'd been covered with layers of paint more than a century ago. Church records indicated a contract with a member of the congregation to paint them in 1730. When the church was undergoing construction, a recent restoration project that commenced in 2017 led to the discovery of the angels. Scripture speaks of supernatural beings, real, not painted, that were present when others were not aware. On one occasion, the prophet Elijah was surrounded by the army of the king of Aram. When his servant saw the hostile forces, he cried out, "Oh no, my Lord, what shall we do?" You can read that in 2 Kings chapter 6, verse 15, where it says, where he says, "Don't be afraid." The prophet answered, "Those who are with us are more than those who are with them." Elisha prayed for his servant's eyes to be opened, and he looked and saw the hills full of horses and chariots of fire all around Elisha. Angels are ministering spirits sent to serve those who will inherit salvation. You can read that in Hebrews 1:14. Messengers of God sent to help us. We may not see them. We may not yet see them. But they're there because God has more ways of watching over us than we can imagine. And that should cause us to praise him and thank him like the angels do. Angels watching over us. Angels are all around us and among us. We're going to hear that from Alan Jackson and Randy Travis. Angels among us. They do walk with us. And in our lives, if we care to open our eyes and see those ones that are there, that are God sent.
1: I was walking home from school on a cold winter day. Took a shortcut through the woods, and I lost my way. It was getting late, and I was scared and alone. But then a kind old man took my hand and led me home.

I believe every word of that because I've experienced it. Alan Jackson and Randy Travis, Angels Among Us. And you know what? They can come with just a smile and a hug, and it will change your heart. I've experienced it. Let's go with Charlie Lansborough and Angels with One Wing.

Absolutely. Charlie Lansborough, angels with one wing, and we must cling together to fly. And we will, and we do. The time is 8:49. Now, Joan Smith, I know you're okay now, ready to hear the song you've requested. And I did play this last Monday when I was chatting to Jed and Trudy Hintz. And Jed wrote this song. And good words in it. So Joan Smith has asked for it this morning. So here it is, Joan. Hope you enjoy it again. Put your listening ears on, folks. Jed and Trudy Hintz, back through my yesterdays.

So true. There's always someone far worse off than you and me. The time is 8:54. Let's go with Skeeter Davis. And this is what you got to do. Try Jesus. What have you got to lose? You might have something to gain.

Church in the Wildwood, and that version was from Dean Perrott, a duet with Kerry Mooney. Well done, guys. Church in the Wildwood, not hood. Well, it could be. Never mind. However, do you know, if being hurt by the church causes you to lose faith in God, then your faith was in people, not God. That is so true. Because why? You got to ask yourself, why do you go to church? Do you go there for people to meet your needs? Or do you go there to hear something from God that will help you have your needs met, whatever they may be? If being hurt by the church causes you to lose faith in God, then you're being hurt by people, because you're looking to people for your answers. You need to look to God for your answers. Ask yourself, why do you go? Why am I here? See what he answers you. I've asked the question before myself. That's how I know. The Shekels, I've Come Home.

There you go. That was Shekels there with "I've Come Home." And sad to say, I've missed the news for you, but I will give you the weather. I got sidetracked there, and we'll leave it alone. So for today, let me see what the temperature is at the moment. We're heading anyway to a maximum of 25 with a mostly sunny day, and currently it's on 13 degrees. And for Monday, partly cloudy, medium chance of showers, maximum of 20. For Tuesday, cloudy, very high chance of showers, most likely in the morning and afternoon. Possible small hail in the afternoon and evening with a maximum of 13. Back to a winter's day for Tuesday and Wednesday. Cloudy, slight chance of a shower, maximum of 13 again. 15 is expected for Thursday with a cloudy day. Friday, maximum of 22, mostly sunny, and sunny for Saturday, maximum of 25 once again. Let's go with Hugo Duncan and his daughter Suzanne with "Spread a Little Sunshine." Let's do it today.

Yes, just open up your eyes and see God's all around you. Spread a little happiness. That was Gary Ellis, the man in the hat. And spread a little sunshine was Hugo Duncan and his daughter Suzanne Duncan. I must say good morning to all the folk over there at Corinthia and the Range and Heritage Manor. Hope you all are able to enjoy some sunshine today and get out and kick your heels up or something. Or if you can't get out and kick your heels up, do it in where you are. Create a little bit of havoc and a bit of fun today, just because you can. All right? I'm watching you. You know who I'm talking to. Okay, let's go with Owen Mack. Mary Ostrowski, you asked for this one this morning. Owen Mack with Blessed Assurance.

Kenny Rogers off his album For the Love of God. What a friend we have in Jesus. Absolutely. I'm going to play another Kenny Rogers song, Circle of Friends. Appreciate your friends.

Now that I know who I am, Janelle Tennant there, Kenny Rogers, of course, Circle of Friends. Now that I know, do you know that when you receive him, you become a daughter of the King of Kings and the Lord of Lords, and all that inheritance that goes along with that, he gives you freely. The time is 9:24 at the studios of Gippsland FM, and Abundant Life Around the World is the program you're tuned into. So you know what? No matter what happens in life, keep a good heart, a heart of patience and trust. Patience is a funny thing, isn't it? We all ask for patience, but then we get tested on it. Patience, a heart of patience and trust. Don't let the darkness of this world harden your heart, because that's what it's trying to do. That's what it's designed to do by the enemy that we have, that we fight against, but not fight against with the fighting that we know of. It's a spiritual fight that goes on. And if you don't know how to do it, how to handle that spiritual fight that goes on in your head all the time, if you haven't got the answers to that, you're going to fall for everything the world puts out there. That's why I look to the words in the Bible that will help you through and give you the words to stand on and break the thing that's keeping you back. Debbie Bergeron with If You Believe in Him. He will and can pull you through anything.

0: 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Which one will you choose? You know, every choice comes with a consequence, doesn't it? Once you make a choice, you must accept responsibility. You cannot escape the consequences of your choices. Whether you like them or not, there's consequences. Absolutely there is. Let's go with these.
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If your name's not in the book, you can't get in. You heard it there from Clint Miller, Rock and Roll Christian. Yep, and you also heard Clint Miller with Lead Me to the Rock, the one that's higher than I. Absolutely. Wayne the Wanderer is in the studio, taking over from Tim this morning. So I'm sure Wayne will have a great program sorted out for you, as he always does. So good on you, Wayne. Wayne's wandered into the studio today. That's where he's wandered. I don't know where he's wandering afterwards, but I'm sure it'll be somewhere good. The time is 9:39. Let's go with Jed and Trudy Hintz with Daddy's Hands.

Kenny Rogers, of course, he showed me love, and he'll do the same for you. Good morning to you, Rose Hewitt. And Joyce Scott, good morning to you too. Joyce, hope you have a wonderful day, you too. Let's go with Sandy Patty, If I Were You.

Arthur Blanch there. Glory be to God on high. The time is 9:54. Not much time left. Whoa. There we go. That's jumped in so that can play. Dolly Parton, Mama Say a Prayer.

Mama, say a special prayer for me. It's time for me to be out of here. Thank you for having me in your little part of your world, wherever that's been. And let me leave you with these words. Even the darkest night will end and the sun will rise again. And if you cannot change the course of a storm, sit quietly and be the lighthouse. Take care, look out for each other, and don't forget to shine your light out into the darkness of this world. I'll catch you tomorrow morning with my country shoebox, and Wayne the Wanderer is in after the news. Ciao for me. Have a great day. Enjoy the sun.

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1: Good morning, I'm David Cameron. The boss of the artificial intelligence firm Anthropic says the industry should slow down following recent concerns over the technology's safety. Dario Amodei has warned that the increasing rate of development could lead to rogue AI taking over the internet, potentially causing hundreds of billions of dollars in damage. A former Anthropic researcher, Jacob Coxon, who quit the company this week over concerns about safety, told the BBC there was a strong chance all humans could die in the immediate future without a slowdown.
2: It's not at all an exaggeration to say that the people who are involved with both founding these companies and building the tech believe there is a possibility of human extinction. And many of the people who are sort of deep in the weeds on actually coding the thing believe that there is like a greater than 10% chance, or even greater, some smaller, but they all have different numbers for a probability that humans might die, and they will keep this in their head on a daily basis while working on the technology.
1: An Australian tourist has died after falling from a cliff on an island near Bali. A local lifeguard was alerted to reports a woman was stranded on a cliff at the popular Kalingking Beach yesterday morning. The 29-year-old Queenslander reportedly slipped and fell onto rocks before help arrived. A commemorative service in regional New South Wales today will honour the mine workers who never made it home. With the details, Shannon Kirkwood.
3: The Mining and Energy Union, Northern Mining and New South Wales Energy District is holding the 29th annual Memorial Day service at Cessnock this morning. 1,794 names are recorded on the Jim Comerford Memorial Wall. Paul Phillips's name has been added today. He was killed at an open-cut coal mine near Singleton last month. The mining industry has the third highest fatality rate of any industry in Australia, with an average of 9 workers dying each year. Union President Robin Williams says the most powerful way to honour those on the memorial wall is to ensure no one else is added.
1: 11 world leaders meeting at the BRICS summit in India have agreed a joint declaration despite sharp divisions over the Middle East conflict. The grouping was formed as a counterweight to the US and Western Europe. The BBC's Azadeh Mashiri reports from Delhi.